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1: With Josh Maurer and Kent Sommerfeld, Lane Grindle with you. It's 1-0 Milwaukee here in the fifth inning. Mitchell is at first with two outs. Bryce Terang is the batter. There goes Mitchell. Pitch is a ball. The throw to second is going to be in time to get Mitchell. Really good throw from Flores. It was a great pitch to handle. A fastball up at 98. And Flores put it right on the money, and Mitchell slid right into the tag. So he is caught stealing, and the inning is over. We go to the bottom of the fifth. 1-0 Milwaukee on the Brewers Radio Network, presented by American Family Insurance.
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1: We go to the bottom of the fifth inning. Miz Zarowski back out there for the crew. 73 pitches so far for Miz. It is 1-0 Milwaukee. Jake Mangum with one of the great walk-up songs that you can have as a baseball player. The outfield. First offering to Mangum is ground ball, sharply hit to short, gobbled up by Ortiz, ranging to his left and throws to first in time to take care of the speedy Mangum. And there's one away for Connor Griffin. Want to take a moment to thank Orthopedic Associates of Wisconsin for their partnership with the Brewers Radio Network all season long. They've been with us for a decade now. They bring you the injury reports, home runs, walks, strikeouts, anything that happens in the game. OAW pretty much brings it to you. First offering to Connor Griffin is in there for a strike, and it's 0-1. That first strike was brought to you by Orthopedic Associates of Wisconsin. Now, they're great partners. We appreciate all their support and everything they do for the Brewers Radio Network. They have been incredibly important partners for us here on the network. The 0-1 to Griffin is outside for a ball, and it's 1-1. Dr. John England, CEO, and of course Rachel, who heads up the marketing team. Big thanks to them specifically. The 1-1 pitch and a half swing and a miss. Cutter at 96. Elevated. One ball and two strikes on Griffin. And some exciting news for OAW. Newest Johnson Creek location. That just opened. Here's a chopper to third. Barehanded by Hamilton. Throws to first in time. He got him. Ended up actually gathering that in his glove with his hand almost all at the same time and getting rid of it quickly as he had to come in and charge that ball, cutting off Ortiz in the process. Really nice play by Hamilton. And two quick outs here for Mizorowski in the fifth. Yeah, that Johnson Creek location will serve the Madison and Lake Country areas. It's a good location between both. But a huge thanks to Orthopedic Associates of Wisconsin. Love our partners here on the Brewers Radio Network. Here's Brandon Lau. Two outs and nobody on. A 1-0 Brewers lead here in the bottom of the fifth. The pitch, and Lau tried to check but couldn't. They appeal to third, and Sean Barr.

Barber says he went around. It's nothing and one. Miz at 79 pitches as he works here. A one pitch, swing and a miss. Blew a fastball by him at 100 miles an hour. And it's nothing and two. Miz has that ERA down to 1.90. Sparkling

0: WTMJ Breaking News Center, I'm Jen Gregg. UW-Platteville's men's cross-country season is on hold as the university investigates hazing allegations. A new Milwaukee violence prevention group is focusing on 26 areas across the city where violence is a concern. And the Wisconsin Department of Health Services confirms the first case of measles in Marathon County this year. Tonight, mostly cloudy with sprinkles, a low of 61. Tomorrow, mostly cloudy with a slight chance of showers, a high of 71. I'm Jen Gregg, WTMJ News.
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3: It is 5-0 Milwaukee. We go to the bottom of the sixth inning here at PNC Park in Pittsburgh, and Aaron Ashby's going to take over on the mound for the Crew. Mizorowski will end his night. 5 innings, 5 hits, no runs allowed, a walk and 7 strikeouts. He threw 82 pitches tonight. Another tremendous start for Jacob Mizorowski. He is in line for the win if the Brewers hold on here tonight. And so Ashby will face Brian Reynolds to lead things off. And I think the Brewers having some difficulty with the pitch comm. So John Lipka will escort William Contreras out towards Ashby, who has his hat off and throws the pitch comm to Contreras, and a new one run out there to them. Brewers with a 4-run top of the sixth inning to take a 1-0 lead and turn it into a 5-0 advantage for the Crew. Ashby 13-3 this year with a 3.21 ERA. This is his 71st appearance. He has been a workhorse for the Brewers out of the bullpen. Reynolds 0-2 tonight for Pittsburgh. They have mustered no runs on 5 hits thus far. Swings on the first pitch and fouls it back to the net. It's 0-1.
4: Lane, I think the Brewers were planning on Mizorowski pitching this sixth inning until they tacked on those extra runs in the top half. And they said, all right, now we've got this lead. Let's kind of save some bullets.
3: I think you're right. There was nobody up initially in that inning for the Brewers. 0-1 is rolled foul to the far side of the Pirates' third base dugout. It's 0-2. But when the Brewers grabbed the 5-0 lead, I think the thought was, hey, we're going to try to be really responsible with Mizorowski down the stretch here. He's in the dugout right now laughing with everybody. 0-2 from Ashby. Is a swing and a miss. He struck him out. Got him with a curveball. So an ortho ASAP strikeout for Ashby to start up his night on the mound. And that'll get O'Neill Cruz to the plate for Pittsburgh. I think you'll see the Brewers be responsible with all of their pitchers to the best that they can be over these last 2 weeks of the season. Things are starting to crystallize in terms of what is on the horizon in October. Cruz takes outside, but it's going to be challenged by Contreras. Sinker at 98.
5: Pitcher's called the ball. Catcher's challenging.
3: And William is going to win this one. Challenge is brought to you by Pella Windows and Doors of Wisconsin. Boom!
4: Big boom.
3: Big boom.
5: Milwaukee has 2 remaining.
3: It is no balls and 1 strike now on Cruz, who has been called out on strikes twice tonight, both times, of course, against Miz. Ashby's 0-1 pitch, and he flinched at a sinker down and away. 1-1 is the count. Brewers, even when they clinch this division, they will still have work to do. And I think that probably pleases the manager.

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3: We go to the bottom of the eighth inning, a 5-0 Brewers lead. D.L. Hall takes over on the mound for the crew. And Brandon Lau will be the first batter of this eighth inning. We don't have a breaking news update sound. Jeff would try to do one. It's not my forte. I don't think it's yours either, Josh. Can you do a breaking news sounder? First pitch to Lau is a strike on the outside edge. It's 0-1.
4: Do do do do do.
3: That was great. Like that. I liked A for effort. We got breaking news from Wrigley. The 0-1 pitch to Lau is a check swing on a pitch down and away with a cutter. One ball and one strike. Ronald Acuna Jr., a two-run home run in the top of the sixth inning. And it's a 3-2 ball game now. Cubs still with the lead. Matt Olson singled after that. 1-1 is over but low with a sinker. It's two balls and one strike. And so runner at first and two outs. And Michael Harris, the second, just flied out to center field. So the inning is over. They go to the bottom of the sixth with a 3-2 Cubs lead. So that one is tightened up. But the Cubs still have to navigate their bullpen before that one's all said and done. So it could be tonight. You just never know. The 2-1 pitch. Swung on and fouled back into the net. It's 2-2 on Brandon Lau. Leinenkugel's Summer Shandy is a refreshing Weiss beer with natural lemonade flavor. Leinenkugel's, flavor the moment. Five nothing Milwaukee here in Pittsburgh. Lau 0 for 3 tonight. Left-hander against the lefty Hall. DL kicks and delivers. And a fly ball down the right field line. And it is off the pole and gone. So Brandon Lau gets the Pirates on the board with a solo home run on a fastball that was up and in from Hall, and he got his hands through it and hit his 30th home run of the season for Brandon Lau. That is the first 30-homer season for the Pirates since Josh Bell back in 2019. 5-1 Milwaukee. So Hall, who's been pitching so well, gives up a leadoff home run here in the bottom of the eighth inning. Now here's Brian Reynolds. First offering is swung on and fouled back into the screen behind home plate. It's 0-1. So the Pirates on the board. A one pitch. That missed low. One ball and one strike. I actually told you something wrong in that game. This ball is lifted in the air, foul territory, first base side. Bowers has room, reaches up and makes the catch for the first out of the inning. Reynolds is retired. O'Neill Cruz now will be the batter. The Cubs were not out of that inning yet. Michael Harris did line out to Pete Crow Armstrong for the second out. Then Daniel Palencia took over. So runner at first and two away, still in that top of the sixth inning. And Mauricio

Cabanas have to play for Atlanta. So just to give you a little update there. Cubs not out of that inning just yet. So here's Cruz, who has struck out looking all three times he's come to the plate tonight. And he takes a curveball that missed in, and it's 1-0. And we know how things have gone for Daniel Palencia lately, because we've seen it happen against the Brewers. 1-0 pitch.

0: wrap that is on the end of the tarp to kind of protect you from any sharp angles or anything that are sticking out of the end. That probably helped him there. He knocked it off the tarp. So 3-2, the count remains on Terang. Here's the pitch from Kelly, and Terang checks on a pitch up and away, and he works a two-out walk. His fourth walk drawn tonight for Bryce Terang. Ortho ASAP walk. That extends the inning to William Contreras. 5-1, Milwaukee. Pirates have scattered their hits tonight. They have 8 hits, but just the 1 run to show for it. Brewers with 5 runs on 8 hits. They've been able to bunch theirs together. Contreras takes inside, and it's 1-0. A couple of walks in that 6th inning certainly helped, too, against Gregory Soto. 1-0 on Contreras. Kelly kicks, delivers, and Contreras took a strike with a slider. It's 1-1. Jacob Webb has taken over on the mound for the Cubs in that game at Wrigley. Again, that's in the top of the 7th. And now time called by Contreras right before Kelly was going to bring home the pitch. And he just walked the leadoff man, Austin Riley, did Jacob Webb. So the Braves have the tying run on with nobody out in the 7th.
1: Is it too early for a Pat Murphy? The plot thickens?
0: The plot thickens. 1-1 here on Contreras. Kelly brings home the pitch and a fly ball to left. Shallow. Coming in a few steps is Mangum. He's there to make the catch, and the inning is over. Brewers will strand a runner in this 9th inning against Antoine Kelly. We go to the bottom of the 9th. It is 5-1 Milwaukee. Trevor McGill coming on to try to lower that magic number to 1 for the crew. This is the Brewers Radio Network presented by American Family Insurance.
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0: Well, we go to the bottom of the 9th inning, and the Brewers with a 5-1 lead over the Pirates. Brewers with a chance to lower that magic number to 1. With 3 outs here tonight in Pittsburgh, and then turn their attention to Chicago and Wrigley Field, where the Cubs lead the Braves 3-2. That game is in the top of the 7th inning at Wrigley. And again, Jacob Webb is on the mound for the Cubs. Austin Riley is at first. There is 1 out. And Ozzie Albies is at the plate for Atlanta. We won't give you true play-by-play of that one, but we'll try to just keep you as updated in real time as we possibly can, as these two games go on simultaneously. Trevor McGill making his 58th appearance of the year, 2.59 ERA, a 1.42 ERA over his last 51 appearances. As Josh told you,

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5: 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And Josh, the Brewers take care of business tonight. They win it 5-1 in Pittsburgh over the Pirates. And now the attention turns to Wrigley Field, where it is 4-3 Atlanta in the bottom of the seventh inning. And I feel for the guys in the clubhouse right now that are trying to figure out, we put the plastic up, we get ready just in case, because in the next 30 minutes, the Brewers could be popping champagne if the Braves hold on and win this one. You know, the team right now is all sitting around and watching the conclusion of the game at Wrigley.
6: That's exactly what I'm sure they're going to do. They'll watch it as a group down there. And look, if the Cubs come back and win, you say, okay, we just go take care of business ourselves tomorrow. If the Braves do hold on, hey, then you get to celebrate tonight. So I don't think there's a bad scenario in that for the Brewers after this 5-1 win in this game. The Brewers, 5 runs, 8 hits, and no errors. That big 4-run sixth inning ended up being the difference off of Gregory Soto. Pirates out-hit Milwaukee tonight. They had 1 run on 10 hits, but they were only 1 out of 9 batting with runners in scoring position, and that was their ultimate undoing offensively in this one. Jacob Mizorowski wins again. The likely Cy Young Award winner in the National League improves to 15-5, and the Brewers have won now in each of his last 7 starts. Lake Bacher took the loss. He falls to 0-2 with Pittsburgh and 1-4 overall this season. Time of the game, 2 hours and 51 minutes in front of 23,961 on Roberto Clemente Day in Major League Baseball. Special celebration here in Pittsburgh.
5: Yeah, very special celebration. Very cool to be here on Clemente Day, frankly, and the Clemente family was very involved with all of the festivities tonight for this game, one of this 3-game series between the Brewers and the Pirates. And this has a potential to be a really special night. It has potential to be a really fun night as the Brewers won their 94th game of the season here tonight. And again, they're hoping that in the next 30 to 35 minutes, maybe they're popping champagne and celebrating a 4th consecutive NL Central title. Really some incredible stuff from the Brewers. Over the course of these

McGill kicks and delivers, and a fly ball. This one into shallow right center. Going out is Terang, the second baseman, calling for it, making the catch. And the Brewers win game one in Pittsburgh, and they lower their magic number to one to clinch the division. 5-1, your final.

0: one of those teams that wondered what that would be like. And now the Brewers are here where they're having multiple celebrations per year, and they've really become one of the standard bearers, frankly, in Major League Baseball. And tonight's going to be another one of those great nights where they get to celebrate and they get to reflect and appreciate all this hard work that hopefully is coming to fruition here in the next 20 to 30 minutes.
1: Yeah, hopefully. It's bottom eight at Wrigley. Didier Fuentes is getting the eighth inning on the mound for the Braves. Hard-throwing right-hander Nico Hoerner leads off 4-3 Atlanta. If they hold on and win, the Brewers clinch their fourth consecutive Central Division championship. And also, by the way, it would be five of the last eight. That's a really remarkable run. They've made the postseason 8 of the last 9 years, but 5 of the last 8. They would end up winning the division. That's the ultimate goal. Nico Hoerner has grounded out. The Braves need 5 more outs. Let's take a break as we are just getting going on this extended Pottawatomie Casino Hotel postgame show. 5-1, the Brewers. We'll do things a little out of order tonight. Lane and I are going to go through the highlights and recap this ballgame with you after these words. And we'll keep you posted on what's happening at Wrigley Field as well. Don't go anywhere. This is the Brewers Radio Network.
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1: Mizorowski with a 1-2. Got him looking right at the knees. Ring him up. 101 miles an hour for the 7th strikeout of the night. Second most ever in a single season for a Milwaukee Brewers pitcher. Jacob now with 243 in what should be a Cy Young season. Ties him with Corbin Burnes back in 2022. And that was his final strikeout of the night. He is 21 strikeouts behind Ben Sheets' 2004 season. Ben had 264 that year. What a season that was. For the great Ben Sheets. Back on the Pottawatomie Casino Hotel postgame show, Jacob with 5 scoreless innings tonight as the Brewers open this series and this 9-game road trip with a 5-1 win in Pittsburgh. 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
4: Zarowski with 1-2. Got him looking right at the knees. Ring him up. 101 miles an hour for the seventh strikeout of the night. Second most ever in a single season for a Milwaukee Brewers pitcher. Jacob now with 243 in what should be a Cy Young season. Yep, he ties Corbin Burns' 2022 campaign with those seven tonight. Brewers win it 5-1 in Pittsburgh. Mizorowski is 15-5. And that coupled with a Cubs 6-3 loss at home against Atlanta has given the Brewers their fourth consecutive Central Division championship. We're back on an extended Pottawatomie Casino Hotel post-game show. Josh Maurer up in the broadcast booth at PNC Park, where it is 10:30 local time. Lane Grindle is in the clubhouse in the midst of the celebration, and he'll be standing by with Pat Murphy in just a few minutes, so please keep it here with us. The next Brewers homestand, presented by Visit Milwaukee, kicks off in a couple of Fridays. I was talking about it. Just three regular season home games to go, and it's the St. Louis Cardinals starting again towards the end of the month, the 25th, the 26th, and the 27th to finish off the regular season. Make the most of your summer in the city of festivals, from ball games to block parties. 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So the Cubs lose. We told you that they stay one half game ahead of Philadelphia for the top wild card in the National League. That's because the Phillies have fallen as well. They had their ace, Christopher Sanchez, on the mound tonight in Washington, but the Nationals beat them. A three-run home run from Daylen Lyle in the seventh inning ended up being the difference, 6-3. The Nationals beat the suddenly struggling Phillies. So the Cubs at the moment, still the top wild card, the Phillies, the number two wild card. If you're looking at the race for the number one seed in the National League, the Dodgers stay in there, still two games behind the Brewers as they beat the Reds today. Second straight day, great pitching against Cincinnati. Final score in that contest, 4-0. Yoshinobu Yamamoto was fantastic. He ends up with 7 one-hit innings. Walked 2, struck out 7, improves to 14-8. Does last year's World Series hero Yamamoto. Teoscar Hernandez hit a home run against Rhett Lauder, 4-0 Dodgers. So again, Los Angeles remains two games behind the Brewers. Although really, since the Brewers have the tiebreaker in the season series, it's kind of like three for the number one seed in the National League and the best record in Major League Baseball. Brewers win here 5-1. Milwaukee has won 6 out of its last 7 ball games. The Dodgers, they've now won 10 out of their last 12. What a race that's going to be. And that's still something I'm sure Pat Murphy is going to be stressing to the Brewers. Hey, you can celebrate here tonight in Pittsburgh, and they will, and they are. but you've still got work to do to put yourself in the best possible

0: It means a lot to so many people. I'm just so proud to be a part of it.
1: Congratulations.
0: Thanks, Later. I appreciate you so much. Thank you.
1: Matt Arnold, let's go back to Josh.
2: All right, Lane, take a break and maybe get some towels. I'm sure it's been a messy one down there in a great way. The Brewers celebrating a fourth consecutive Central Division Championship clinched tonight at PNC Park in Pittsburgh. They beat the Pirates 5-1 and the Cubs about 40 minutes after that game ended here. The Cubs lost to the Braves at Wrigley 6-3, and the Brewers' magic number dwindled down to zero. They've just taken their picture out on the infield at an empty PNC Park. The Brewers wearing their Central Division Championship navy blue t-shirts, and they will have that picture up on the walls at American Family Field. What a night, and we're glad that you've been able to stick around with us. I know we did this a little bit differently than a normal Potawatomi Casino Hotel post-game show. Great work for Lane downstairs in the clubhouse. Well, we're back at it tomorrow. The On Deck Show built by Menards will get underway at 5:05, and Jeff Levering and Lane Grindle will have the call of the action for the final two games of this series. Tomorrow night, Logan Henderson gets the ball. He has been fantastic, as you know, but so has his opponent, Jared Jones, who has not given up a run in September in two starts for Pittsburgh. And these are still important games. The Brewers' magic number today is 6 after their victory to clinch a bye out of the wild card round of the playoffs. Jeff and Lane will talk to you tomorrow night. Till then, Josh Maurer, thanks for sticking around. Up until 10 o'clock back at home, and hopefully well worth it to hear all those great conversations from downstairs. The Brewers clinched the division with a 5-1 win, coupled with a Cubs loss here tonight. A night that we'll remember off the banks of the Allegheny. For Mr. Grindle and producer-engineer Ken Sommerfeld, we say so long. You've been listening to a presentation of the Brewers Radio Network.
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1: Oh, it's good to be pinch hitting on a Tuesday night back in Wisconsin. It'll be a Tuesday night that we will all remember, Brewer fans. The National League Central Division champion, Milwaukee Brewers. Everything fell into place tonight. The Brewers took care of business to start this 9-game road trip, beat the Pittsburgh Pirates 5-1, and then everybody in the clubhouse, you just may have heard the guys back in Pittsburgh, they were tap dancing for the final two innings, waiting to see what would happen at Wrigley Field. The Braves took care of business, beat the Cubs at Wrigley Field. So the night started with the magic number of 2 for Milwaukee. They beat Pittsburgh. It goes down to 1. 2 innings later, Atlanta beat Chicago. Magic number 0. Central Division champions, 4th consecutive year. I'm joined by Craig Kishon from Brewers TV. And Craig, it never gets old, does it? It's always being done in different ways. This Brewers team, every year is a different year, but seemingly every year it's the same end result, which is crazy to think, isn't it?
2: Yeah, it is. And it's I've had a lot of texts from people here tonight in the last hour or so, and just about every one of them is just with the same delivery of it never gets old, and it really doesn't. And I think I don't know if any of us thought we'd ever be saying those words, it never gets old, but 4 straight for this team, and what, 6 in the last 8 years. They're just perennial playoff team every year. And I think the other question, Bob, I get asked, I'm sure you talk to a lot of people, you know, over the course of the season, the same thing is, do they have enough to get this done? And I'll tell you what, I don't hesitate for 1 second. They absolutely do have enough to get this done. They've got enough playoff experience. They've got some tremendous young talent to get this thing done now and overtake all other teams in baseball and prove why the regular season does matter to be the best. And you have the best chance to finish the best. And certainly this year could be that.
1: Craig, I think that's fair. I think in the 3 years prior to winning this division title, sometimes even Brewer fans would kind of walk tepidly and tiptoe into the postseason because it was like, well, that was great, but look at the warts. Look at A, B, and C. How in the world can we ride this momentum in the postseason? I don't sense that this year. The Brewers have their warts. They have, like other teams in the National League, in all of Major League Baseball, they have issues, and every team has issues, especially this time of year. It's a long slog. But Milwaukee has the parts and the pieces and the mindset to erase that and make a deep playoff run this year.
2: Yeah, I mean, they really do. And I think clearly everybody knows this. It's followed the team that, you know, in the last few years, Bob, I think the offense has probably let them down first and foremost in the postseason. And that's rough. I mean, they just didn't have enough if their bats were quiet to win series. I mean, that's not how it works. Their pitching has been good, but I'm telling you, their pitching is better. They have, you know, the perennial Cy Young Award winner coming up here in the Miz leading the way like he did today. I think it's only fitting that they win this division title on a night that he is on the mound. I think that speaks volumes for, you know, what it's like to be on the top of everybody else, you know, across baseball. And you got a guy leading the way, Miz, 15-5 with a 1.89 after tonight's win. And this team certainly deserves to be there. And you know what? If he gives up 0 runs, or the team only gives up 1 run when he's on the mound and they score 5, I'll take those odds anytime. That means the offense is doing its part. And I think for the first time, maybe ever, I think 1 through 9 in the order. I don't think the Brewers have a great offense, but they have a very good offense. And that means to me, from 1 through 9, any players capable of getting an inning going, any players capable

0: of bunting. Any player is capable of sacrifice fly for an RBI. Any player is capable of hitting a home run. Any player is capable of hitting one in the gap at key moments. All that stuff. They're just built much better here to win. And I think that's their mantra here is they clinch this division title and now move forward and set themselves up for the postseason.
1: That's Craig Kishon from Brewers TV. I'm Bob Brainerd in for Dom on a Tuesday night as the Brewers win their fourth consecutive National League Central Division title, knocking off Pittsburgh while Atlanta took care of the Chicago Cubs. Hey, I mentioned I'm in for Dom, but Dom is not just in here with us in spirit, in our hearts. He's going to join us after we take a break and give us his thoughts on the latest Milwaukee Brewers National League Central Division title.
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6: And a fly ball hit into right field. That's going to be caught on the warning track by the Braves, giving the Brewers a four-peat. It is over in Chicago, and it's celebration time in Pittsburgh for Milwaukee.
7: That's Josh doing double duty in Pittsburgh, calling the last out of the game going on between the Braves and the Cubs that clinched the division title for the Brewers tonight. They are NL Central champs once again. This is Brewers Extra Innings. 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Families helping families since 1912. Speaking of Dom, Dom was elsewhere, but the Brewers were in his heart as he was watching and listening as well tonight. Dom, this gets to be a recording, doesn't it? Brewers, NL Central champs once again.
8: We can never, ever, ever take this for granted like you guys were just saying. But my goodness, what another amazing story for this club. Another feather in the cap for Pat Murphy to soon to be a three-peat manager of the year. I was actually working the Cubs game tonight for my on assignment, Braves and Cubs. And I tell you what, a pin can drop at Wrigley Field once that go-ahead home run was hit, and then Drake Baldwin putting the insurance. How fitting, the Madison kid helping out the Brewers here tonight against the Cubs. I just need to sit here and recognize the fact that, once again, I think a lot of the national media, not everybody, a lot of the national media fell for it again, saying, the Brewers have lost too much. I haven't heard of these guys, so they can't possibly be good. And you could say I'm drinking the Kool-Aid from Pat Murphy, which I totally understand, but this is a talented team. This is a better team than last year's team. And quite frankly, they're battle-tested. They know what to expect this October. And quite frankly, the target is on their backs. And I think all Brewers fans hear that and are kind of shocked and maybe taken aback from it. Like, what do you mean?

0: potentially in October. So you have earned respect from the rest of the league, and tonight is a celebration worth having.
1: Hey, Dom, you know, I look at this team, and I know I kind of mentioned it in the last segment, just where this Brewer team stands right now at being in maybe the best position to win a World Series that they've ever been in, just because of how well-rounded they are. But you know, you've covered this team for several years now and seen all of these division titles. What one thing, in your opinion, if you could just pick one thing, separates this team from the past teams that couldn't quite get over the hump that you think is going to put this team over the hump?
0: I think it's just a little bit more experience. And I think of last year's club of really being some average Joes and some underdogs and some guys that you wouldn't expect. And, you know, I think of this year's team replacing them with experience, right? You think of how much playoff experience has Joey Ortiz had now, and now he's swinging the bat great. He had a great night tonight. Or you think about Bryce Terang starting to get back on track here and all of his playoff experience. You think about a dude right in the middle of this order with Jackson Churio, whether he's at the top, or William Contreras. All of those guys are back and ready to go again and understand what October baseball is going to be like. And furthermore, the pitching staff is what I'm even more excited about. To think that you have a legitimate 1-2 that you could argue is right up there with what the Dodgers can roll out 1-2. Now, maybe the Dodgers have a true 1-2-3-4, and I tip my cap to that. But quite frankly, the fact that you can go to L.A., and if things line up like you hope, and if it is, let's say it's Tarek Skubal versus Jacob Mizorowski in game one, you feel great about that. Let's say it's Logan Henderson for Yoshinobu Yamamoto. You feel okay about that. The fact that it's not just, oh, well, they're going to be down 0-2, I think that that's what makes this team so exciting. They have a legitimate chance. Momentum is the next day starting pitcher, right? And the Brewers have a creative bullpen. They have a great 1-2 punch at the top of this rotation. And they've got a deeper, better lineup than they did at this time last year.
2: That's Dom. He's at Wrigley Field. Bob Brainerd along with Craig Kishon. We're all joining the party here on Brewers Extra Innings. Dom, I love the fact that you're already talking Brewers Dodgers and you're skipping over the fact that Milwaukee's going to beat either Philadelphia or the Cubs when somebody emerges out of the wild card round. But that being said, you like the Brewers' chances. Well, all three of us agree. We like the Brewers' chances more this year, because I think more than ever, Milwaukee knows how they were built and how they have to go about to win ball games in the postseason. I think that's going to be a difference maker in this postseason.
0: I think it's exactly right, Bob. I think what I look at with this club is I think about game one of the NLCS way too often. I think about it a lot. And I think about all the chaos that had to happen in that game to keep the Brewers in striking distance for that bottom of the ninth inning. I know Bryce Terang still probably wakes up in a cold sweat at night thinking, man, why did I just get hit by that pitch? But instincts took over. And I think about the fact that, you know, he swung at a pitch at his eyeballs right after getting hit by a pitch. That's experience. That is something, that's a scar that he can look to and say, okay, I learned my lesson from that. Or Jackson Churio, who the very next day after that heartbreaking loss leads off the game with a homer off of Yoshinobu Yamamoto, right? I think of somebody like William Contreras, who's far healthier at this point in the year than he was last year. I mean, we talked about it all year last year. We haven't really mentioned it. Not only is he hot right now, but he's got a healthy enough finger to be an actual threat at the plate. He had a great series against the Cubs, obviously, but he's somebody that the Brewers, quite frankly, just need to get pop out of. And you think of the resurgence of somebody like Jake Bowers, of what a great story in the middle of your order. So as I go up and down this lineup and what I think about all the time about the way that the Brewers do it, it's just such a perfect slogan for this team heading into October. The marketing team, win our way. That's exactly what the Brewers do. We've all heard every line about, oh, they don't hit enough homers. You can't string together hits in October. But what happens when a team finally does? What happens if this team, who has doubled down on it, says, we know we can win this way, we're going to win our way, and they're going to be favored, whether it's Philly or Chicago. And I think everybody in that room isn't scared of L.A. They kind of want

0: prove themselves against the Dodgers and get that do-over that last year was an anomaly.
1: So, Dom, the Brewers have all but guaranteed themselves at this point that they're going to have those 6 days of extra rest before they start that next round. Physically, I think it's, you know, probably first and foremost when you say you describe the period as rest. That's what the bye means. Mentally, though, they also get a break. Would you put that equally into the category of this team deserves a physical break, but it also deserves a mental break at this point?
0: I think of guys that need the physical break, like a Abner Uribe, like a Trevor McGill, like an Aaron Ashby. Even Jake Bauer should be in that camp with all the injuries he's been playing through here in the second half and still posting numbers. And I think of a mental break for guys like Christian Yelich, for guys like Jackson Churio, for guys like, even like William Contreras, right, having to handle this pitching staff and to get ready to go. This is exactly what you hope for. And I think that the way the Brewers are built and the way that they sort of understand how important rest is to the body, not only is getting a bye incredibly important, but, man, it would be massive to get the one seed once again. And what that would do is that would ensure that, quite frankly, you get to stay a lot in the Central and Eastern time zone until you face whoever you're facing in the CS, assuming it's the Dodgers. Let's say it's Chicago again, right? I mean, that's an easy travel, stay in the time zone. If you just go quickly over to Philly, you were just there. It's not a big deal. I think that the way the Brewers prioritize getting ready to go and getting these bodies fresh again before the final sprint of the year, because the irony of all this, right, Craig, is that you suddenly start to earn more off days the better you play in October, right? And I'm not a believer in the whole postseason momentum thing where it's like if you sweep a team and then you sit for a week, I think that would help a team like the Brewers given the little nicks and scratches that they're dealing with.
2: The beauty of winning your division with a couple weeks of baseball games to be played. We will get to churn and talk about it and regurgitate it and preview it and get everybody ready for postseason baseball because it is a done deal. Milwaukee will be in the postseason as the NL Central champs. Dom, safe travels back from Wrigley Field, back here to Milwaukee. We will talk again with you soon.
0: All right, I'm back on it tomorrow. Hold down the fort, boys. Thanks.
2: You got it. When Craig and I come back on Brewers Extra Innings, we'll kick a few more things around. Start to line things up here, as we just talked about, for the postseason. What might the Brewers do with pitching, with hitting, with opponents coming up? Craig and I will discuss next.
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2: I met him at your sister's wedding.
3: Yeah, Dad. 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
2: 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And after our guys dropped off our pizza at the reception, he instantly became our biggest fan. 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
4: Yeah, they sure don't get the kind of pizza Marty's has been putting out down there.
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4: If you consider yourself a pizza aficionado and you haven't tried Marty's yet, get in here.
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1: 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Bob Brainerd in for Dom, whom you just heard from. He was at Wrigley Field monitoring, watching the Braves beat the Cubs that clinched the NL Central title for the Milwaukee Brewers, who took care of business in Pittsburgh tonight to kick off this nine-game road trip. 5-1 was the final score. I'm still joined by Craig Eshon of Brewers TV. And Craig, so we're all singing the praises of the Milwaukee Brewers, and rightfully so, and we should feel good as Brewers fans going into the postseason with this group. That being said, I guess this is the glass half empty, but where are things that this team, maybe in the time leading up to the postseason, you talked about the rest as well before the wild card series wraps up and they get an opponent. Where are some areas that you would like to see this team get shored up before they take the field come postseason?
2: Well, in all honesty, I think I'm still looking at how they're going to line up their pitchers and not just as the starters go. I think we all know it's going to be Miz and Henderson 1-2. The question is when they need that third starter, who is it going to be? Because there's a tremendous list of candidates to do that. And there's also ways to fill that role if you do the combo pitchers. And that's going to depend upon, obviously, a lot of exactly who they match up against. I think the thing, Bob, that we can at least feel good about talking about is we have the Cy Young Award winner, and then we have a potential Rookie of the Year type guy in Logan Henderson, who's almost matched the Miz in the second half of the season, pitch for pitch, as far as the end result being positive, the end result being a win for the team. And so that's great to have those guys do that. Maybe Dustin May is your third guy, but the great thing about it is he's got the playoff experience. He's got World Series experience. That's why they went out and got him. But you also have guys like Robert Gasser, who's pitching really, really well right now. And if you only need three or four, maybe five innings, let's just say it's three or four innings out of a guy like Gasser, Drouin, Harrison, you can double them up either together, or you can put D.L. Hall in the mix, Aaron Ashby into the mix, Chad Patrick into the mix. So, I mean, think about what we're talking about. I've got nine go-to pitchers right here. I think the Brewers in 1982 would have loved that. I think the Brewers in 2008 would have loved that. They only had one or

0: two really reliable guys to go to health-wise, those past teams. And we're talking about a team where you have nine guys that can do it for you and win a series and be deep enough to do that. So I want to see how, you know, these final 11 games kind of play out. And, you know, if Gasser can stay where he is right now in performance and everybody else on that list beyond him.
1: I would agree, Craig. I think going forward here, the hitting, we all know what this team is offensively, and the Brewers know who they are offensively. Yeah, they don't hit a lot of home runs, but they know how to get guys on base, get guys over, cause havoc on the bases. That's who they are. That's who they have been all season long. So I think going in, Brewer fans, they don't worry about the offense, because you hear sometimes the old adage, oh, in the postseason, you have to be able to hit home runs. You have to be able to hit bombs with men on base. Sometimes that's the case, but not always, okay? So I think if you're a Brewer fan and you want to put the microscope on what is this team going to do to improve themselves for the postseason, it's exactly what Craig just described. How do you piecemeal after Miz, after Logan Henderson? Because those two guys are going to be locked in. They're locked in right now. But after that, how do you mix and match? How do you find the right combination to make it work and get you past a third game if you're able to get one and two or split that series? It's going to be big, Craig, but here's the great thing. Chris Hook, Pat Murphy, the staff, they're going to have time to go in the pitching lab and figure this all out, aren't they?
0: Yeah, they are, and having those days helps, because I mean, to get ready after you know, during that bye stretch, and look, they go very, very deep in their research and how they prepare all of these pitchers for the potential of just about every hitter. I mean, let's just face it, that's just how it rolls. And if the, you know, if the Dodgers, you know, want to mix things up and who might be hot for them at the plate on any certain day, I guarantee you this Brewer pitching staff will be well prepared for anybody and everyone, to be honest with you. I mean, that's just how the season has gone. That's why they have, you know, one of the best pitching staffs in Major League Baseball here right now, that the preparation is just simply off the chart. We see the games in person at the ballpark. We watch the games on TV. We listen on the radio, and we listen for the names and the results and what they're doing and the outcome. But the preparation behind the scenes is tenfold the time that it takes to play a game, to get these guys ready. And, I can't wait to see how this all turns out, because it won't be a lack of preparation. If they execute and do their jobs, this team could absolutely win this whole thing.
1: Craig, before we let you go, let's just have a little fun, okay? And all three of us, because Dom included, when he jumped in from Wrigley Field, we're all kind of projecting Brewers, Dodgers, how does the pitching stack up if that's the NLCS once again. But let's take step one. Let's talk about step one first. If things stay as is, it's probably going to be, if the Brewers are the one seed, now you're looking at the Cubs and the Phillies sorting it out to see who would play the Brewers. Do you have a preference? I mean, do you want the Cubs because you've sort of handled them this year? You're kind of in their head. You kind of have their number. Or would you prefer the Phillies? What say you, Craig Kishon?
0: Bring on the Cubs, bring on the Cubs, bring on the Cubs. And I'm telling you what, there would be no better matchup and nothing more satisfying than to see these two teams once again battle it out, because, and it's not from the standpoint that the Brewers dominated this team and it's a better matchup for them. It's just the best part of having two teams in baseball match up for the best of the audience to watch. There's going to be hatred in both cities. I wouldn't want to drive south or north on 94 just in case, all that kind of stuff. But bring on the Cubs, man. I mean, the proximity of everything,

0: the past history of these teams in the playoffs, what the Brewers just were able to accomplish. And look, everybody knows who the better team is right now. This is why 9 or 10 games separate these two teams. They've all played it equal up until now. And the Brewers are clearly the better team, and no better opportunity than being in this playoff, a potential playoff series, to prove it once again to the world in the playoff format.
1: I had somebody recently, Craig, say this almost word for word what you said, you know, bring on the Cubs. But they also hesitated and said, I say that, but think nothing would be more depressing than losing to the Cubs and not advancing in the postseason. But that's sports, right? I mean,
0: yeah,
1: you got to love that matchup. You got to love the drama that it provides, the theater that it provides as well. And it's not scripted. So you got to take it for what it is. And yes, I think that's the matchup that Brewer fans, they salivate over. They would want that again because it's risk-reward. Yeah, it might suck to lose to those guys, but is it ever sweet if they beat them, right, Craig?
0: Well, it's so much better when you beat them. I mean, losses are losses. I mean, we all felt bad and bitter after that, after the Mets came back a couple of years ago in that series in Milwaukee. The Dodgers have absolutely had the Brewers' numbers in the postseason. We want to go out there and face those teams so we can beat them again. I mean, that's the bottom line. The Phillies and Brewers don't have the same history as the Cubs and Dodgers do against them in the postseason, especially recently. And I mean, look, in Wisconsin, anytime you can match up against anybody from Chicago in any sporting event, you want to beat them. And you know, the Bears are starting to beat the Packers. The chants are going from Wrigley Field about, you know, we hate the Pack, whatever all that crap is. Well, let's bring it on, man, in the postseason and see whose fans are louder and what NFL team they hate most, man. A lot is going to happen and a lot could be on the line if these two teams go. And so that's what I'm hoping for.
1: Yeah, he is Craig Kishon. He's getting in his car now. He's going to drive to American Family Field and go get some division championship gear tonight.
0: There you go.
1: In the store
0: there
1: open.
0: You go.
1: So, Craig, always good talking with my friend. Good to talk to you on a special night as the Brewers clinch the NL Central title once again. We'll talk again soon, my friend.
0: All right, sounds good, Bobby. Thanks, buddy.
1: All right, when we come back on Brewers Extra Innings, we're going to replay the highlights of Milwaukee beating Pittsburgh to do their part. We're also going to hear some of the snippets from the Brewers locker room celebration. Lots to celebrate. Division champs for the fourth consecutive year.

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6: 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Under the plea agreement, evidence in the case including the video which prosecutors claim the evidence is sealed by court order. So we now wait to see what the league decides to do.
7: Wow.

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2: Hey, around Wisconsin, a handshake still means something, and that's why old-fashioned roofing feels right at home here. Veteran-owned, Wisconsin-built, just like Pat Murphy. They believe in telling it to you straight. The Pat Murphy postgame press conference presented by old-fashioned roofing. Hey, not the standard run-of-the-mill presser with Murph after, because as you may know, the Brewers took care of business in Pittsburgh, but that only dropped their magic number to one. They needed the Cubs to lose, and so they go final, but the Cubs were at Wrigley Field with the Atlanta Braves trailing 4-3, so there were still 2.5 innings to go. So Pat Murphy and the rest of the guys in the clubhouse had to sit around and wait to see if Atlanta would take care of business and they could pop the champagne, or would they have to put it on ice literally for another night. But the Braves went on to win. They beat Chicago, magic number 0. Crazy go nuts in the locker room. And then finally, after the game, Lane was able to head down, track down Pat Murphy to get some instant thoughts.
3: Thank you, Josh. Murph, what another journey that leads to this. It never gets old. I know that this is the first time anybody's ever won the division 4 years in a row in the NL Central, but that doesn't make it any less sweet.
4: Yeah, it was a great night for the guys. I'm just so proud of them, what they've endured, whether it be injury or tough travel or things didn't go our way. They kept bouncing back. They're a resilient bunch, relentless, and we got more to do. Onward.
3: What is it about this group that has been special or been unique?
4: Yeah, you know, it's still a lot of new guys. You know, we lost three of our starters in Woody, Peralta, Priester. Those are three mainstays last year. And then to lose Zerpa early in the season was going to be a mainstay in our pen. And other people stepped up, the Hendersons, the Miz, and, you know, Harrison, Drohan, these guys, Gasser, they just stepped up as rookies and just got it done. And our bullpen continued to get stronger, and our position players kept adjusting, kept getting better. When you thought William and Yelly were going through a cold streak, they turned it on again when needed. We were really, really pretty consistent all year.
3: How pleasing was it for you to stand in front of this team and give them a speech right before the champagne started flowing, and just to hear these guys in the pure joy because they've earned it?
4: Yeah, that's the beautiful part. When you see guys believe in themselves and get to do have the success they have, you know, that's just the most rewarding thing as a coach, to have your players believe and get to celebrate together. So it's a great night.
3: I don't know if you will, but get back in there and continue to celebrate.
4: Thanks a million, Lane.
3: Pat Murphy, Josh.
2: That is Lane Grindle afterwards talking to Pat Murphy with the goggles on, and he was getting ready to go back into the clubhouse and celebrate with his players. I just want to touch on something that Murph touched on there, the fact that this pitching staff, and Craig and I just kind of diagnosed what they're going to try to do when they get to the postseason with the staff and the arms that they have. But yeah, just to reiterate, you take three starting pieces from the staff from last year in 2025, which also won a division title, and three guys that were key in doing that: Woody, Quinn Priester, who had just a career year, came out of nowhere to surprise everybody, and of course, Freddy Peralta, who anchored that staff. Well, Peralta gets dealt in the offseason. We all knew that was coming. Woody, fragile, so you're not sure how much you're going to get out of him, and they don't get a whole lot out of him. And then, of course, Quinn Priester, they don't get anything out of him because he was just not able to come back. So think about that. Think about any team that even has a big payroll like the Dodgers or the Mets or the Yankees, and you subtract three pieces for one reason or another. You just take them out of the equation from a year ago and think about what you're able to do or not do, and think about what the Brewers were able to do. And Murph talking about rookies stepping up and new faces stepping up. That's a heavy load, three pieces from your starting rotation, and the Brewers were able to figure it out and find guys to plug those holes and do it admirably. And, of course, it doesn't hurt having Jacob

0: Mizorowski, but nevertheless, three bodies, replaced them all one way or another to get it done, another NL Central championship. When we come back on Brewers Extra Innings, we'll replay the highlights of part one of the two-part equation that got it done to get that magic number from 2-0.
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2: Ready for this?
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2: Time for tonight's highlights.
4: Okay, again, the Brewers started the evening in Pittsburgh with a magic number of two, so they could do their part to get it to one. If they could beat the Pirates, they got off to a good start, scoring a run in the second inning on a sacrifice fly. But the highlight of the night, perhaps, came in the fourth inning. Jacob Mizorowski on the hill doing what he does.
5: Mizorowski with a 1-2. Got him looking right at the knees. Ring him up. 101 miles an hour for the seventh strikeout of the night. Second most ever in a single season for a Milwaukee Brewers pitcher. Jacob now with 243 in what should be a Cy Young season.
4: Indeed. 243 strikeouts in one season ties Corbin Burns, who also had 243. So the next start, Miz, it might even be the first batter. He will have second place all to himself. He still has a ways to catch Ben Sheets, who had 264. So that's 21 away, and it sounds more and more like Miz might just get one more regular season start. If he gets two, he would have a chance, but again, you're going to be cautious with that arm. But second place is within sight. He is tied with Burns for second after 7 Ks tonight in 5 innings of work. All right, to the offense, and it exploded in the 6th inning, starting with, well, something from the Pirates pitching staff.
6: Soto looks in, 3-1. That's going to get past the catcher, Flores, and back to the backstop, and sprinting home is Terang. Contreras up to third. It is a walk of Yelich, and the Brewers take a 2-0 lead.
4: Yeah, how about that, a walk and a wild pitch make it 2-0, but the Brewers weren't done in the 6th inning. The rookie, Luis Lara, providing the punch.
6: Soto brings home the pitch, and Lara lines one into right. That's down for a base hit. It's going to roll all the way into the corner. Contreras jogs home. Yelich being held at third. On his way to second with an RBI double is Luis Lara. It is 3-0 Milwaukee.
4: And as I said, this is a recording. They weren't done. Joey Ortiz, boy, one of the hottest hitters in the National League, stayed that way in the 6th.
6: 1-2 pitch. And a liner through the left side and into left field for a base hit. Yelich is in. Lara streaking around third. He will score. It's a 2-run single for Ortiz. And the Brewers lead it 5-0.
4: And that was more than enough on this night. They gave up a home run. The bullpen gave up a home run in the late innings, but that was it. 5-1 was the final score. Again, back to Miz. They shut him down knowing that they probably had enough offense, and they did. So he went just 5 innings, gave up 5 hits, walked just 1, struck out those 7 batters, threw just 82 pitches. So Milwaukee is starting to think ahead here with Miz and control. Keep him active, but also keep him fresh and limit the use of that arm going into the postseason. As we said, might get one more start here on this road trip, and then that might be it in the regular season. Doubtful that he would get 2 starts, or maybe if a second start is in the cards, it's something that is brief just to get him out there. We'll see. We've got time because the Brewers did all that damage in Pittsburgh tonight while the Cubs were losing to the Atlanta Braves at Wrigley Field, and that clinched the NL Central title. By the way, Jacob Mizorowski now gets the win. He's 15-5, and his ERA drops to 1.89. Ridiculous numbers by the Miz. But getting used to it in Milwaukee, aren't we? When we come back on Brewers Extra Innings, we will get things, we'll get the table set for game 2 of this road trip, game 2 in Pittsburgh between the Pirates and the Brewers when we return.
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2: 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Couple candidates, but we're going to give it to Miz just because of what he did. Again, the Brewers pulled the leash quick on him once they gave him those five runs to work with. Four of the runs came in the sixth inning. And so Miz only had to go five innings and gave up the five hits and one walk and struck out seven. But again, we'll give it to him because he needed to get to a certain number to climb the charts for the single season strikeout record in franchise history. And again, he's now tied with Corbin Burnes. So Ben Sheets had 264, all right? So coming into the evening, Miz was 28 strikeouts away from that top spot, all right? He was seven away from Corbin Burnes, who is second all-time behind Sheets at 243. So he got that. He's now tied with Corbin Burnes for second all-time. So one more start, one more strikeout, and he will be second all to himself. Third is Teddy Higuera. Teddy had 240 strikeouts in a season, so he was just three behind Burnes. So Jacob Mizorowski still needs 21 if he was even to catch Ben Sheets. And again, doubtful that he's going to get two starts. And if he does get two starts, they're not going to run him out there trying to chase a record like that. It does tell you a lot about what Ben Sheets did in his career. As great as Mizorowski has been this season, and the fact that he's probably going to be the NL Cy Young Award winner, and how fast he throws and how violent he throws and how he's climbed up the strikeout charts in franchise history, Ben Sheets had 264, and the team behind him that he pitched for wasn't as good as the team this year, the NL Central champs in 2026. So amazing to talk about Ben Sheets and Miz in the same conversation, and Burnes and Teddy Higuera, they all had their moments with the Milwaukee Brewers. Another thing to look for here as the Brewers go forward on this road trip and then conclude with St. Louis at home, 97 wins last year. That's a franchise record that they set last year in 2025, if you remember. Well, tonight they won their 94th game. So there's something to shoot for, a new record, and that's well within reach. You can stumble into that. Right? Four more wins and you'd have 98 and set a new record there. I mean, heck, six more wins with a couple handfuls of games to go and you can reach 100. So these are all just little fun with numbers things, but they're just things that you can watch all along the next couple of weeks as the Brewers just go forward. Just fun things that they can shoot for to add to their milestone list. So again, 97 last year, they're sitting at 94 this year. Four more wins, they would eclipse the win total from a year ago. All right, so game one of this series with Pittsburgh is in the books. Game one of this road trip that goes to Baltimore and then Philadelphia, final road trip of the season, off to a good start. Tomorrow it's game two, the probable pitchers, Jared Jones for the Pirates. He's got a record of 4-6, an ERA of 4.10, and he's got 100 strikeouts on the year. Logan Henderson, Dom Craig and I talked about Logan. He's going to be an important piece, an important key piece in the postseason behind Miz, slotted probably in that number two's position. He's got a record of 10-3, ERA of 2.34, and 99 strikeouts for Logan Henderson. So he will get one of his final tune-ups of the regular season coming up tomorrow night in Pittsburgh. The pregame show is at 5:05 tomorrow Central Time, and the first pitch is scheduled for 5:40 Wisconsin Time. It'll be on the Brewers Radio Network and, of course, right here on 620 WTMJ. Well, again, to recap quickly, because it's getting late back here in Wisconsin, but it was worth the wait. It was worth staying up for. The Brewers' magic number is now zero. You can stop counting. Milwaukee beat Pittsburgh. The Braves beat the Cubs. The Brewers are NL Central division champs for the fourth consecutive year.

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Thanks for listening to Brewers Extra Innings.

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6: 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For that, he must pay a $1,000 fine. Destruction of property misdemeanor will be dropped if Jacobs meets those five conditions that the judge outlined over the next 12 months.
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8: Just heads up, there's a helicopter down over there.
7: ATC.net capturing responders after a news helicopter crashed, killing at least three people near the scene of an earlier fatal bus crash in Los Angeles. More than 50 firefighters responding. There had been a swarm of TV news helicopters over the scene of the bus accident. A federal judge reaffirmed Tuesday the only way President Trump's name can be added to the Kennedy Center is an act of Congress. A short time later, the board overseeing the famed performing arts institution voted to shut down for renovations. Then President Trump dropped the hammer and put a halt to the reno. ABC's Jonathan Curl.
9: Democratic Congresswoman Joyce Beatty, a non-voting member of the board, said every decision about the Kennedy Center's future was tied to naming it after Trump.
10: Every time there's an issue that comes up, it has been connected. We will consider or do this, but or unless it has Donald Trump's name on the building.
9: The president himself declared the closing will take place immediately, adding that if the courts don't allow his name to go up, the reconstruction and the renovation of the Kennedy Center will not take place.
7: In a surprise move Tuesday afternoon, Congressman Thomas Massie introduced articles of impeachment against Defense Secretary Pete Hegseth. Massie says the element of surprise was part of his plan.
11: Well, frankly, I was concerned that Mike Johnson would end Congress again, like shorten even our already truncated work period if he found out I was doing this. So I shared the idea with nobody.
7: The Kentucky Republican spoke for over an hour on the House floor, accusing Hegseth of waging an illegal war with Iran since congressional approval was not granted, ignoring the 60-day resolution, and for the illegal capture of a foreign leader, Venezuela's Nicolas Maduro. Pennsylvania reporting a fourth measles-related death. State officials saying an unvaccinated 18-year-old died from complications associated with the disease. 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
12: So he said to me, boy, oh boy, do you got the boulders. And I said, you betcha. And he said, do you mind if I cherry pick? And I said, feel free. They're all beautiful, and they're all granite. 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And they're all priced right. Because we buy direct from the source nationwide to give you the look you want.
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1: From the WTMJ Breaking News Center, I'm Jen Gregg. A teenager wanted for months in connection with a deadly shooting in Mount Pleasant has been arrested in Chicago. Police say 17-year-old Ronald Franklin of Racine was taken into custody Monday by a U.S. Marshal task force. Franklin is accused of felony murder and attempted armed robbery in the June shooting death of an 18-year-old man from Kenosha. Franklin is being held in Cook County, pending extradition back to Wisconsin. A new Milwaukee violence prevention group is focusing on 26 areas across the city where violence is a concern.
2: This is Our City. The Countdown is also looking at challenges affecting those neighborhoods, including mental health, overdoses, house instability, and reckless driving.
3: We should be able to connect residents to things like eviction prevention, emergency hardship and home repair assistance, mental and behavioral health services, overdose and substance use prevention, and even food assistance.
2: Julian Pfeiffer, program manager with the Department of Community Wellness and Safety, tells WTMJ.
3: Milwaukee has seen triple digits homicides since 2020. We have a chance to stay below that number this year.
2: The initiative is expected to continue into 2027. Nizer Spencer, WTMJ News.
1: In sports, the Brewers are NL Central champs for the fourth year in a row. The Crew clinched the title after beating the Pirates 5-1 tonight. The Pittsburgh series continues tomorrow. Tune in at 5:05 p.m. for game day coverage. Your WTMJ 5-day forecast. Tonight, mostly cloudy, a stray sprinkle or two, a low of 61. Wednesday, mostly cloudy, a slight chance of showers, a high of 71. Thursday, mostly cloudy with a slight chance of showers, a high of 75. Friday, mostly cloudy with rain later on, a high of 70. And Saturday, mostly cloudy with rain likely, a high of 70. I'm Jen Gregg, WTMJ News.

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2: 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Those using electricity for heat could pay 9% more. Nationwide, gas is now averaging $4.29 a gallon and diesel $6.19. If you're keeping track, that's up 32 cents in just the last week.
1: That's ABC's Hannah Bata. 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
4: From the WTMJ Breaking News Center, I'm Jen Gregg. A teenager wanted for months in connection with a deadly shooting in Mount Pleasant has been arrested in Chicago. Police say 17-year-old Ronald Franklin of Racine was taken into custody Monday by a U.S. Marshal task force. Franklin is accused of felony murder and attempted armed robbery in the June shooting death of an 18-year-old man from Kenosha. Franklin is being held in Cook County pending extradition back to Wisconsin. A new Milwaukee violence prevention group is focusing on 26 areas across the city where violence is a concern.
5: This Is Our City, The Countdown is also looking at challenges affecting those neighborhoods, including mental health, overdoses, house instability, and reckless driving.
6: We should be able to connect residents to things like eviction prevention, emergency hardship and home repair assistance, mental and behavioral health services, overdose and substance use prevention, and even food assistance.
5: Julian Pfeiffer, program manager with the Department of Community Wellness and Safety, tells WTMJ.
6: Milwaukee has seen triple digits homicides since 2020. We have a chance to stay below that number this year.
5: The initiative is expected to continue into 2027. Nizer Spencer, WTMJ News.
4: A horse in Brown County in northeast Wisconsin tests positive for West Nile virus. The Wisconsin Department of Agriculture, Trade, and Consumer Protection confirms that an unvaccinated 6-year-old quarter horse mare is the state's first confirmed case of West Nile virus in a horse this year. The virus is spread through an infected mosquito bite and can cause brain inflammation in horses and people. The threats for West Nile virus are highest in the summer when mosquitoes are most active. So far, no humans have contracted the virus in Wisconsin. And are you registered to vote? The Milwaukee County Elections Commission wants to help you make sure.
7: Milwaukee County Elections Director Michelle Hawley says officials can tell you where your polling place is and help you check and update your registration.
8: We recognize that not everybody has the technology or the resources to be able to check their registration status or be able to register to vote.
7: Hawley says they're holding two more events this week.
8: We'll be at the County Veteran Service Office from 10 to 2. And then in addition, we will be at the Health and Human Services building, the COGS building on Cherry Street on Thursday from 10 to 2.
7: The general election is Tuesday, November 3rd. Elizabeth Linton in WTMJ News.
4: In sports, the Brewers are NL Central champs for the fourth year in a row. The Crew clinched the title after beating the Pirates 5-1 tonight. The Pittsburgh series continues tomorrow. Tune in at 5:05 p.m. for game day coverage. Your WTMJ 5-day forecast. Tonight, mostly cloudy, a stray sprinkle or two, a low of 61. Wednesday, mostly cloudy, a slight chance of showers, a high of 71. Thursday, mostly cloudy with a slight chance of showers, a high of 75. Friday, mostly cloudy with rain later on, a high of 70. And Saturday, mostly cloudy with rain likely, a high of 70. I'm Jen Gregg, WTMJ News.
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4: Hey, interesting news coming out of Washington, D.C. today. One of the interesting votes that the Senate took, they took a vote on a bill that would create a business-friendly rules for cryptocurrencies. It stalled in the Senate, a major blow to the crypto industry. The Senate voted 50-49 to block the Clarity Act. It was a piece of legislation that shaped by crypto executives over months of negotiating with Congress and the White House. The bill passed the House last year, but it faced numerous delays in the Senate. Many Republicans embraced the bill. Democrats opposed it. Not one Democrat voted for it. Many of the concerns centered around President Trump, who generated about $1.4 billion from the network of his crypto businesses from last year. The president earned about $1.4 billion from the crypto businesses, his own crypto businesses. Democrats wanted stronger language to prevent the president and other public officials from using crypto to make money. As I said, no Democrat voted for the bill. Republicans, well short of the 60-vote threshold. You need that. Several Republicans, including Senator Susan Collins, who was in the race for her seat in Maine, also Josh Hawley, senator from Missouri, also voted no on this legislation. I thought that was kind of interesting. We'll get into more of that in the third hour with Open Phones. Stay right there. There is a story brewing in Texas, and that is that Karl Rove, the architect of the Bush White House years, came out in a private party and said, I can't vote for this statewide Republican nominee. It was a bridge too far. This involves social media and a college football game. We'll get into all of it with a columnist from the Houston Chronicle. By the way, Texas is the epicenter of all of this Senate. Who takes the Senate hands and all that? So that's why this is also important. Stay right there. We'll get to it and explain it all in a moment. America at Night, back in a minute.
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3: Well, we all know that this Senate race between James Tallarico and Ken Paxton could determine who is in charge of the United States Senate. And a lot of people are watching this with a lot of interest. And who would have thought that maybe, just maybe, that that race could actually hinge on the Texas Longhorns' upset or victory over the Ohio State Buckeyes over the weekend. Chris Tomlinson, the columnist for the Houston Chronicle and the San Antonio Express News, joins us as he always does when things happen in Texas. Chris, welcome back to America at Night. Thanks for joining us.
4: Hey, it's my pleasure to be here.
3: You got it. Let's set the scene for us, because it all starts with that football game. And Bo French, who is running a statewide campaign, is a Republican. He tweets out something that starts this firestorm. What did he tweet out?
4: He tweeted out a photo of some good Longhorn fans, people excited about defeating the Ohio Buckeyes, except that their skin is brown. They're not white. And this upsets him, because he says that his friends told him that the last graduation at UT was pitiful because of all the brown people, and he just could not believe that the Texas Longhorn Stadium also had brown people in it.
3: So he's running. What's he running for? It's an odd Texas race. What's he running for?
4: So he's running to be on the Railroad Commission, and for anarchic reasons, anachronistic reasons. It no longer regulates railroads. It now regulates the oil and gas industry. But the people on the Railroad Commission don't want you to think about the oil and gas industry, so they've never changed the name.
3: So it's the Railroad Commissioner, but he's in charge of oil and gas.
4: That is correct.
3: Okay. And Bo French has not only not apologized for this tweet, but has actually doubled down, has he not?
4: Absolutely. You know, I've been writing about Bo French for years now. He is a well-known Christian nationalist from Fort Worth. He's the scion of two big historic Texas oil families. And he's decided that he wants to be in politics, and the best way to get attention is to be as bigoted and racist as he can be.
3: Well, he's getting a lot of attention, so much so that Karl Rove, now this is the story's now poured gasoline on the fire when Karl Rove gets involved. Karl Rove apparently was at a private, meeting of Republicans. And what did Karl Rove say? What's it being reported Karl Rove said?
4: He said he's going to vote for a Democrat for the first time in 40 years.
3: Which, of course, now pours gasoline on the fire. This becomes now a national story. Now every Republican and the Democrat in the state of Texas has to be asked about this Bo French tweet. And now we're off and running with a nationwide scandal.
4: Exactly. And, you know, John Cornyn, who lost to Ken Paxton in the spring primary,

0: say anything. And to give Cruz some credit, he's never been a big fan of Beau French or frankly Ken Paxton.
1: That's Chris Tomlinson, columnist for the Houston Chronicle and the San Antonio Express News, also a New York Times best-selling author. He wrote the book Forget the Alamo. Chris, always a pleasure to have you check in and give us your insights from Texas. Thanks for checking in, as always.
0: Hey, I'm here whenever you need me. Thank you.
1: You got it. Thank you. Beau French, who is running for commissioner of the railroads in Texas, which is in charge of oil and gas, don't ask, came out with a tweet critical of the University of Texas. The tweet was a picture of the Texas Longhorn fans cheering their win over Ohio State, and some Asians, some Indians, some Latinos, all cheering in the stands. And the quote was, "I heard UT graduation this year looked like this. I didn't believe it. The problem is now obviously far worse than anyone imagined." Upset that the University of Texas fans and their students were other than white. And so, as you can imagine, this is playing down in Texas. And I suspect it's probably going to be get some legs. And because Beau French has doubled down on his comments. All right, it's America at Night. Back in a moment.
2: From the heart of America, this is America at Night with McGraw-Milhaven.
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3: Just heads up, there's a helicopter down over there.
2: ATC.net capturing responders after a news helicopter crashed, killing at least three people near the scene of an earlier fatal bus crash in Los Angeles. More than 50 firefighters responding. There had been a swarm of TV news helicopters over the scene of the bus accident. A federal judge reaffirmed Tuesday the only way President Trump's name can be added to the Kennedy Center is an act of Congress. A short time later, the board overseeing the famed performing arts institution voted to shut down for renovations. Then President Trump dropped the hammer and put a halt to the reno. ABC's Jonathan Curl.
4: Democratic Congresswoman Joyce Beatty, a non-voting member of the board, said every decision about the Kennedy Center's future was tied to naming it after Trump.
5: Every time there's an issue that comes up, it has been connected. We will consider or do this, but or unless it has Donald Trump's name on the building.
4: The president himself declared the closing will take place immediately, adding that if the courts don't allow his name to go up, the reconstruction and the renovation of the Kennedy Center will not take place.
2: In a surprise move Tuesday afternoon, Congressman Thomas Massie introduced articles of impeachment against Defense Secretary Pete Hegseth. Massie says the element of surprise was part of his plan.
6: Well, frankly, I was concerned that Mike Johnson would end Congress again, like shorten even our already truncated work period if he found out I was doing this. So I shared the idea with nobody.
2: The Kentucky Republican spoke for over an hour on the House floor, accusing Hegseth of waging an illegal war with Iran since congressional approval was not granted, ignoring the 60-day resolution, and for the illegal capture of a foreign leader, Venezuela's Nicolas Maduro. Pennsylvania reporting a fourth measles-related death. State officials saying an unvaccinated 18-year-old died from complications associated with the disease. 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
7: From the WTMJ Breaking News Center, I'm Jen Gregg. A teenager wanted for months in connection with a deadly shooting in Mount Pleasant has been arrested in Chicago. Police say 17-year-old Ronald Franklin of Racine was taken into custody Monday by a U.S. Marshal task force. Franklin is accused of felony murder and attempted armed robbery in the June shooting death of an 18-year-old man from Kenosha. Franklin is being held in Cook County pending extradition back to Wisconsin. A new Milwaukee violence prevention group is focusing on 26 areas across the city where violence is a concern.
8: This is Our City. The Countdown is also looking at challenges affecting those neighborhoods, including mental health, overdoses, house instability, and reckless driving.
9: We should be able to connect residents to things like eviction prevention, emergency hardship and home repair assistance, mental and behavioral health services, overdose and substance use prevention, and even food assistance.
8: Julian Pfeiffer, program manager with the Department of Community Wellness and Safety, tells WTMJ.
9: Milwaukee has seen triple digits homicides since 2020. We have a chance to stay below that number this year.
8: The initiative is expected to continue into 2027. Nizer Spencer, WTMJ News.
7: A horse in Brown County in northeast Wisconsin tests positive for West Nile virus. The Wisconsin Department of Agriculture, Trade, and Consumer Protection confirms that an unvaccinated 6-year-old quarter horse mare is the state's first confirmed case of West Nile virus in a horse this year. The virus is spread through an infected mosquito bite and can cause brain inflammation in horses and people. The threats for West Nile virus are highest in the summer when mosquitoes are most active. So far, no humans have contracted the virus in Wisconsin. And are you registered to vote? The Milwaukee County Elections Commission wants to help you make sure.
10: Milwaukee County Elections Director Michelle Hawley says officials can tell you where your polling place is and help you check and update your registration.
11: We recognize that not everybody has the technology or the resources to be able to check their registration status or be able to register to vote.
10: Hawley says they're holding two more events this week.
11: We'll be at the County Veteran Service Office from 10 to 2, and then in addition, we will be at the Health and Human Services building, the COGS building on Cherry Street on Thursday from 10 to 2.
10: The general election is Tuesday, November 3rd. Elizabeth Linton in WTMJ News.
7: In sports, the Brewers are NL Central champs for the fourth year in a row. The Crew clinched the title after beating the Pirates 5-1 tonight. The Pittsburgh series continues tomorrow. Tune in at 5:05 p.m. for game day coverage. Your WTMJ 5-day forecast tonight, mostly cloudy.

0: Cloudy, a stray sprinkle or two, a low of 61. Wednesday, mostly cloudy, a slight chance of showers, a high of 71. Thursday, mostly cloudy with a slight chance of showers, a high of 75. Friday, mostly cloudy with rain later on, a high of 70. And Saturday, mostly cloudy with rain likely, a high of 70. I'm Jen Gregg, WTMJ News.
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3: 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This one from 901 in Tennessee. Sounds to me like you're the one that's rambling, sir. Oh, that's not so very nice. Let me see if I can pull this up here and get these all in rapid succession, if I may. Let's see here. McGraw, you're so wrong. The money is coming from the tariffs. I don't think he should do it, but it's not socialism. That is from Illinois. This one. Aaron Rodgers speaks out against Trump. That's from St. Louis. There was a couple of others here. I did this wrong. All right. Maybe I'll figure this out on the break. All right. So we don't have the text line. I hit the wrong button. All right. Text line, 1-844-2-McGraw, 1-844-262-4729. Though we do each and every night, even though Alex is on vacation, Tom is doing a great job of sending a daily text out. So if you want to find out what's coming up on the show tomorrow, he sends out a text somewhere early afternoon, early evening, late afternoon, and gives you a sense of who is on the show tonight. Gives you a link to the podcast, and then, of course, tells you what's coming up on that night's program. All you have to do to become a subscriber to the text line is just text your name and your phone number to 1-844-2-McGraw, 1-844-262-4729, and we'll get you on the list, and so you can become part of America's at Night's text crew, if you will. We have to come up with a better name than text crew. I'll think of that. Stay right there. When we come back, there is a woman, Claire Shipman, who has worked for Google for quite a number of years, and she decided that she was going to step away. It just wasn't for her after all these years. She bought into the hype, and once she started working there, she realized, maybe this isn't for me. Claire Stapleton is her guest. She wrote the book called Don't Be Evil, The Story of a Google Insider. What's it like to work for Google? She tells us. Coming up next, and then it's your phone calls. The next hour, 1-844-2-McGraw. Phone calls, text messages anytime, and of course, voicemails when we're off the air. Stay right there. America at Night, back in just one moment.
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4: Yeah.

0: waiting for, you know, 9 o'clock on a Thursday to watch L.A. Law or ER. I think those days have passed us. Anyway, Gene Smart Hacks, which, by the way, was a fantastic, fantastic show. Hacks, I think, was the sequel to Tomorrow's Mrs. Maisel in some weird and strange way. Anyway, open phones next hour. Stay right there. Our executive director tonight is Tom Dillack, filling in for Alex. Our engineer tonight is Richard Good. I'm McGraw Millhaven. This is America at Night on Westwood One.
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3: From ABC News, I'm Dave Packer. Ed Sheeran's concert tour is in chaos. All supporting acts dropping out in protest. This after rapper Macklemore was removed as the opening act because of his remarks made in support of Palestinians earlier this month.
4: I said free
5: Macklemore
4: Palestine.
5: Then performing a song he wrote about the pro-Palestinian protests on college campuses. After the concerts, the Israeli American Council circulating a petition saying his message relied on selective imagery and biased messaging. Macklemore alleging Patriots owner Robert Kraft, who owns Gillette Stadium, gave Sheeran an ultimatum, and other stadiums followed.
3: The Kennedy Center shut its doors after a judge reaffirmed an act of Congress is the only way to add President Trump's name to the building. ABC's Jonathan Carl.
6: Trump's board claimed that the Kennedy Center would go bankrupt if Trump can't put his name on the building to boost fundraising. But the judge pointed out that Congress just gave the center $250 million, and the financial problems only came after Trump tried to change the name, causing artists to cancel and ticket sales to plummet.
3: Artificial intelligence creating an unlikely political alliance, with Bernie Sanders and Steve Bannon joining forces Tuesday to demand more human control over AI. This was Sanders.
7: If AI surpasses human intelligence, as many scientists believe could happen, this technology will escape human control with potentially catastrophic consequences.
3: Brace yourself this winter if you heat with oil.
8: Families that use oil to heat their homes could see a more than 30% increase in their bills this fall as war with Iran continues to drive up prices. Those using electricity for heat could pay 9% more. Nationwide, gas is now averaging $4.29 a gallon, and diesel $6.19. If you're keeping track, that's up 32 cents in just the last week.
3: That's ABC's Hannah Battaglia. You're listening to ABC.
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9: From the WTMJ Breaking News Center, I'm Jen Gregg. A teenager wanted for months in connection with a deadly shooting in Mount Pleasant has been arrested in Chicago. Police say 17-year-old Ronald Franklin of Racine was taken into custody Monday by a U.S. Marshal task force. Franklin is accused of felony murder and attempted armed robbery in the June shooting death of an 18-year-old man from Kenosha. Franklin is being held in Cook County pending extradition back to Wisconsin. A new Milwaukee violence prevention group is focusing on 26 areas across the city where violence is a concern.
10: This Is Our City, The Countdown is also looking at challenges affecting those neighborhoods, including mental health, overdoses, house instability, and reckless driving.
11: We should be able to connect residents to things like eviction prevention, emergency hardship and home repair assistance, mental and behavioral health services, overdose and substance use prevention, and even food assistance.
10: Julian Pfeiffer, program manager with the Department of Community Wellness and Safety, tells WTMJ.
11: Milwaukee has seen triple digits homicides since 2020. We have a chance to stay below that number this year.
10: The initiative is expected to continue into 2027. Nizer Spencer, WTMJ News.
9: A horse in Brown County in northeast Wisconsin tests positive for West Nile virus. The Wisconsin Department of Agriculture, Trade, and Consumer Protection confirms that an unvaccinated 6-year-old quarter horse mare is the state's first confirmed case of West Nile virus in a horse this year. The virus is spread through an infected mosquito bite and can cause brain inflammation in horses and people. The threats for West Nile virus are highest in the summer when mosquitoes are most active.

0: So far, no humans have contracted the virus in Wisconsin. And are you registered to vote? The Milwaukee County Elections Commission wants to help you make sure.
1: Milwaukee County Elections Director Michelle Hawley says officials can tell you where your polling place is and help you check and update your registration.
2: We recognize that not everybody has the technology or the resources to be able to check their registration status or be able to register to vote.
1: Hawley says they're holding two more events this week.
2: We'll be at the County Veteran Service Office from 10 to 2. And then in addition, we will be at the Health and Human Services building, the COGS building on Cherry Street on Thursday from 10 to 2.
1: The general election is Tuesday, November 3rd. Elizabeth Linton in WTMJ News.
0: In sports, the Brewers are NL Central champs for the fourth year in a row. The Crew clinched the title after beating the Pirates 5-1 tonight. The Pittsburgh series continues tomorrow. Tune in at 5:05 p.m. for game day coverage. Your WTMJ 5-day forecast. Tonight, mostly cloudy, a stray sprinkle or two, a low of 61. Wednesday, mostly cloudy, a slight chance of showers, a high of 71. Thursday, mostly cloudy with a slight chance of showers, a high of 75. Friday, mostly cloudy with rain later on, a high of 70. And Saturday, mostly cloudy with rain likely, a high of 70. I'm Jen Gregg, WTMJ News.
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part. All right. Welcome, everybody. America at Night here on Westwood One. Here are the phone numbers. 1-844-2-McGraw. 1-844-262-4729. 1-844-262-4729. What do you got going on? The text line is open, as well as the phone calls, and we'll get to some voicemails coming up here in a bit. Let's run down the news for you. President Trump threatening to cancel the Kennedy Center. He wants to very unhappy with a court's ruling today. A federal judge ruled that the Kennedy Center for the Performing Arts could not put President Trump's name on the institution's exterior wall. The judge said that Congress, it is the rule and the law of Congress, must weigh in before anyone is honored on the building's walls. In response, President Trump posted an ultimatum on social media. If an appeals court does not allow his name back on the building, he would block a $257 million renovation that he has championed. Earlier, the center's Trump-aligned board voted for a third time to close the building for renovations, citing it is too hazardous to open. Trump said it would be shuttered immediately despite the court order blocking the move. President Trump not happy that his name is not on the Kennedy Center. The president criticized the Supreme... The president criticized the Supreme Court as well as this federal judge. This time, the Supreme Court, they're ruling on the mail-in balloting. He's also apparently very upset with his own judges, the ones that he appointed. He says, these are not the people I interviewed. They are merely a shell of their original selves. So President Trump not happy with his Supreme Court.

0: nominees. As we talked about this earlier, the Pentagon official acknowledged for the first time that the United States is sending weapons into space. The Senate voted this afternoon to block a landmark business-friendly cryptocurrency bill. It was supposed to get 60 votes. It got barely 50. Republican Susan Collins, who's in a tight race up in Maine, she voted no. Josh Hawley, who was not facing the voters anytime soon from Missouri, he also voted no on this. Democrats opposed it. I don't think a Democrat voted for it at all. They wanted stronger language, citing officials not being able to make money off of cryptocurrency. They're upset that President Trump has made, I think the number was $1.4 billion off his crypto dealings since he's become in office. Let's see here. What else we got going on? Iran-backed militants in Yemen, the Houthis, are learning to arm themselves. This story is getting more and more attention as gas prices go up, as a barrel of oil now stays up over 100. The Houthis, an Iranian-backed militia, over the last couple of months has announced their presence with violence. They've seized the strategic port of Mocha and has claimed control over the Red Sea's southern passageway. The Red Sea is another one of these important choke points when it comes to the flow of oil and gas. You know the Houthis. You've seen them firing their AK-47s from pickup trucks. Now, apparently, they have gotten a little more sophisticated, and they are producing advanced weaponry on their own. Anthropic, the AI company, has said that the Houthis have used their company's AI in an effort to develop guided weapons. So the Houthis are using artificial intelligence and Anthropic's AI to develop guided weapons. And by the way, if that name Mocha sounds familiar, yes, that is where the Mocha drink got its name, interestingly enough. Los Angeles prosecutors said they will not seek the death penalty for Nick Reiner. That is the son of Rob Reiner and Michelle Reiner, who was accused of killing his parents. Prosecutors said they will not seek the death penalty. What else we got going on here? We'll end with this one. To celebrate the 50th anniversary, the musical Annie is returning to Broadway next year. How about that? Phone number is 1-844-262-4729, 1-844-262-4729, or 1-844-2-McGraw. We got some texts coming in here. I got to read these. These are actually pretty good. Let's see here. Bring back Rich Valdez, September 15th. August 14th, bring back Rich Valdez. This is from Alabama. August 12th, bring back Rich Valdez. Here's one from July 23rd. Thank you. I'm now turning off your show. Here's one from June 11th saying virtually the same thing. So somebody in Alabama doesn't like the show, but he can't stop listening. Here's another one from Chicago, Illinois. Are you a conservative radio host, or do you have no idea what that is? The random bunch of morons you have on is a complete joke. You just had a guy on lying about everything he said, including Talafrico is a rare talent. That guy, a weirdo, and so is the guest saying it. You are too, bro. You are not cut out for this niche. He doesn't like the show. He didn't like the show in July. He didn't like the show in April. He didn't like the show in February. Let's see here. British Columbia checks in. I never miss Seinfeld. Here's another one. Checks in from Missouri. If someone tells AI to stop climate change, it might decide the best way to do that is to exterminate humanity. All right, there you go. Beth in Indiana says, I've been sick on the bathroom floor off and on since I got home. Oh, boy. Beth, take care of yourself. I need every listener I can get. Let's go to the phones here. Sherry in Fredericksburg, Texas. Sherry, welcome to America at Night. Thanks for joining us.
1: Thank you, McGraw. Listen, I have so many notes here. This is about a gas station.

0: saving vehicle I had mentioned before. I talked to my friend, and I'm just going to read everything I have written down, okay? The bottom line is the most important.
1: Okay.
0: Anyway, his car runs on energy, and he charges it up every day with a battery charger, and there are...
1: When you say energy, hold on a second. When you mean energy, you mean electric.
0: Yeah, he charges it up on a regular 120 outlet.
1: Okay.
0: Okay.
1: Got it. Okay.
0: And with a battery charger, he has a battery in there. And there are charging stations along a certain route, and his car has a screen that shows where his car is so he can follow a safe route in case he uses up his original charge. Now, that's kind of how he operates. And now the retail sticker price and all that, well, let me get to this bit first. It's called a Chevy Volt, C-H-E-V-Y-B-O-L-T. And it's the name of the car. And the cost of retail would be $29,990. But, you know, he's not paying for gas, so you'll have to go figure on everything. But $99,990. And he charges it on a regular 120 outlet, and he gets 50 to 60 miles for a 14-hour charge.
1: Yeah.
0: Now, my math isn't very good either, but...
1: why are you telling me this? Are you think I'm a fan of EV, or are you a fan of EV, or electric vehicles, or...

0: state and I guess other states.
1: Yeah, and no, there's a lot of people. The subsidies, the federal subsidies went away from the EVs, but EV sales are holding, you know, relatively strong. And you know what's really holding strong are the EV used sales. A lot of them come off lease after 2 or 3 years, and there's a huge market. A lot of people are buying used EV cars because, as you said, the price has come down. And then it doesn't cost as much to fill up at the gas. You just fill up in your garage and you're good to go.
0: Yeah, yeah. Can I ask you a personal question?
1: Sure, go ahead.
0: Okay, your birthday's in December, right?
1: My birthday is in February. I'm Aquarius.
0: Oh, I thought it was in December. February. I was going to ask for the day so we could wish you a happy birthday.
1: Where February 8th. February 8th. December.
0: Okay.
1: December. December 1st is the my first day on the job here. That will mark 1 year. Yeah. Yeah. But February 8th. February 8th is my birthday. And Sherry.
0: Okay.
1: Sherry.
0: Yeah.
1: Sherry, you're allowed to wish me a happy birthday, but don't throw me a surprise party. Don't throw me a surprise party. I don't like surprise parties. I don't like parties. I don't like birthdays. I got no use for birthdays. God love you. I wish you the best birthdays. But for me, you can call it and wish me a happy birthday. Otherwise, it's just another regular day.
0: You got it.
1: Sherry, thanks for the phone call. Appreciate it.
0: Thank you.
1: There you go. Thank you, Sherry. All right, we're just getting started. 1-844-2-McGraw, 1-844-262-4729. America at Night, back in a moment.
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8: Hey, don't forget, we are live, and when we are live, we take phone calls. We do not screen, never have, never will. We take most all text messages. Of course, some of them are gibberish, and I can't understand them. I sort of edit some of those out. And then, of course, I read most of all of them, good, bad, otherwise. That's part of the fun of the show. And then, of course, voicemails when we are not here. I know a lot of times, sometimes the show is on tape delay. Sometimes people listen to it in their car the next morning. Sometimes they listen to it in a podcast. And you want to make a comment, that's the voicemails. That's what that's for. And you can call at any time, 1-844-2-McGraw, 1-844-262-4729. Let's get back to the phones. Tony in Montreal. Tony, you were on America at Night.
9: How you doing, McGraw?
8: Hello, sir.
9: Yeah, McGraw, just quickly, I don't know why people keep attacking you. Are you like in the middle of the road on this show? And you seem to like level out both sides. And, you know, I always tease you about being the limousine liberal, and you take it like a champ. And I don't understand why people keep telling you you don't know what you're doing. I think you're doing a great job, by the way.
8: Well, thank you.
9: Even though, you know, we tend to think that we have to agree on everything to be friends, and maybe that's the problem in society. And let me just say, I was astounded today to read about this professor at Carnegie Mellon, Anya. Her name is Uja Anya, and she was actually, happy to mock the anniversary of Kirk's murder. She kept saying they began already. It ain't even Kirkmas, Kirk Mubarak, y'all. And she's supposed to be a professor at a university, and says something to the effect about white people. Die first, white man, and then ask yourself why I'm dancing. And she actually, last year, not the year when Queen Elizabeth was dying, I'm no fan of Queen Elizabeth, but she wrote on her ex account, I hope you die in pain. Like, you're supposed to be a professor of languages, and she says she's studying gender, how it relates to language. I'm just astounded that you go to university and someone is advocating this. Imagine if it was reverse, if some white person was saying this about black people.
8: Yeah.
9: And okay, she's now on leave, McGraw. Let's say you decided to talk about black people the way she talks about white people.
8: No, you're right.
9: You know, this is the sad thing. This is the sad thing. Why are we at this point? Why?
8: Well, you're absolutely right. I mean, look, the Carnegie Mellon has said that they're looking into this and they're going to take swift action. I can't imagine in the next day or two if this woman still has a job. Absolutely, it is abhorrent. And you have to ask yourself, why would anybody ever say that? Even if you think it, why would you say that? What is the point of being that vile out there? You put that out into the world. I'm with you 700%. I agree. This whole Charlie Kirk thing, it makes no sense to me. What sane and rational person is somehow cheering this tragedy? It is abhorrent. And it's part of what's infesting our politics, our culture, is you can't disagree with somebody. You have to, be vile to them. And there are examples all across the spectrum, and this is one of them.
9: Well, you know, what you're talking about is one thing. You can be if you choose to be an individual that promotes that type of thought process and you say it publicly, but she goes one step further. She's involving a whole sort of race of people

0: she's attacking. I'll let that go because she's had enough of a backlash, and I'm sure that the university will take proper action, because anybody that advocates that type of negativity towards anybody shouldn't be in a university. And I'll just say this today, you know, like, I try to keep up with what's going on, and you know, this guy McLemore went off on
1: yeah.
0: Palestine, and
1: yeah.
0: Jerry Steinfeld once said, listen, don't say you promote Palestine, just say you hate Jews. At least the Nazis are clear, they hate Jews, and they say it. And when they go through Skokie, they said they hated Jews, okay? But at least the people that are pushing the Palestinian movement, you know, just be upfront. Don't say free Palestine. Just say that you hate the Jewish nation, you hate Jewish people, and you want them to be eliminated. That's what you're talking about. We do not believe that in Canada. We do not believe that in the United States. Same people do not believe in promoting hatred against any group. And I think that you're right. And even when the owner of the football team in Boston or in Massachusetts
1: Robert
0: he
1: Kraft.
0: Was barring the guy, he said, Robert Kraft said, he would like to have a conversation with this guy. But nobody even actually read the entire Robert Kraft statement, which he said, I disagree with him. He's got a right to say it, but I wish I could have a conversation with him to have at least airing out my view so that he understands my view. But
1: yeah.
0: he cannot come to a stadium for a concert and promote a on my
1: property. I gotta go. Tony.
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3: Tony brought up a pretty good story about this Ed Sheeran's international tour. It's now in, this is going to be a national story too, because the rapper Mac, and I don't know these artists very well, so don't ask me to sing any of their songs, or I won't be going to Joe's on a Saturday night with the karaoke machine in tow. But Ed Sheeran's international tour has been thrown into crisis. Why? Because Macklemore has now dropped from the tour after he said that he showed his support for Palestine by saying Free Palestine. On Monday, the billionaire owner of the New England Patriots, Robert Kraft, said he would bar Macklemore from performing at Gillette Stadium in Massachusetts this month because of that pro-Palestinian remarks he said during his shows in New Jersey. He's been removed from the rest of the tour. Now, that has led to a cascade of events. Phineas, the producer who is also Billie Eilish's brother, the Irish singer-songwriter Aaron Rowe, the Irish band Boga, and Danish band Lucas Graham all withdrew from their opening slots on the store, expressing support for Macklemore and the Palestinian people. So we'll wait to see how this thing turns out, but this is turning into one of those pick-a-side stories. By the way, Robert Kraft, remember, he was the one who visited the Asian Day Spa down in Palm Beach and got busted for visiting prostitutes, and was able and rich enough and powerful enough to make sure that that video never really saw the light of day. He got into his company jet and flew to Kansas City for the AFC Championship game. The women, though, they were all caught up in the legal problems, but Robert Kraft, oddly enough, was able to escape any type of serious court allegations, and the tape was never saw the light of day. Hmm. Wonder how that happened. Huh. Interesting. All right. But that's going to be a story. That's going to be a pick a side, right? All right. Let's go to some voicemails here. 1-844-42-McGraw. 1-844-262-4729. Let's go. I want to get this one from last night. Let's go back to last night. Karen is not happy with how I handled one of the callers. Karen, what's your beef?
4: Hi. I'm kind of a new listener, but I don't to the caller about the Elite 7, and I don't think he's really looked into it too well, because there was not a 100-story building falling on Building 7. It wasn't that close to the World Trade Center. And like the caller said, which you just glossed, it was hours after

0: hours. And how about all that valuable information inside that building? You didn't address any of it. So I want to appreciate your show, but you were too dismissive, much too dismissive of that.
1: Yes, I was dismissive of the person who called up who insinuated on September 11th that September 11th was somewhat of an inside job. Not true. Look, if you think that, fine. You can call and talk about anything you want. I don't choose. It destroys and is an insult to the victims. It is an insult to the first responders. It is an insult to everything that we've paid homage to on 9/11 and about 9/11 to somehow insinuate that the United States government somehow flew those planes into the building to kill their own people. Look, 7 World Trade Center went down hours later. That is correct. It went down hours later. It went down because it was burning for hours, and ultimately the steel and the metal and everything else in that building, it finally collapsed. There is zero evidence. And just because you say, oh, but what happened to the data, doesn't mean that something nefarious happened. It was a part of the destruction of the two 110 buildings that fell very near there. And it caught on fire. And the firemen could not put the fire out, and it ultimately came down a few hours later. And yes, the BBC reported erroneously that it had fallen down prematurely. They made the mistake, and they made the correction to that mistake. So, again, on 9/11, I apologize if I was somewhat curt with somebody who was insinuating that 9/11 on the 25th anniversary was somehow orchestrated by our own government. It's ridiculous. And it was ridiculous then, and it's ridiculous 25 years later. And if you don't like it, if you don't like those facts, show me real facts, okay? Show me real facts. Don't say, but what about, it was blocks away. Maybe it could have. No, no, no. There's no evidence that it was anything other than damage that was caused from the two 110-story buildings that fell very close to it. So, Karen, thank you for the phone call. Let's go to Joe in Connecticut. He's got conspiracy theories on the mind. Joe?
2: Good evening, Mr. McGraw. Regarding conspiracy guests, all the world's a stage, and sometimes the quintessential stage manager should get the hook.
1: All right. Let's try Steve in Michigan. Steve, welcome to America at Night.
3: Acknowledging Jeff and his UFO experience with the blue light, it's exciting to know now that there are others like me just trying to make it awareness. And I appreciate that you took Jeff's call. I get so excited. I want to sing. She packed my bags last night to flight, 0 hour, 9 a.m. And I'm going to be high like a kite by then. Rocket man burning out his fuse up here alone. Thank you, McGraw. You're the best.
1: Steve in Upper Michigan checks in. Eduardo in Tampa, hello. Welcome to America at Night.
4: Okay, did I just follow Arnold Schwarzenegger?
1: Wow, yes, you did. No, no. I believe you followed Hans and Franz.
4: Oh, okay, that guy. Okay, yeah, I remember them. Okay,
1: Hans or Franz, yeah. Hans or Franz, yeah, okay. I couldn't tell which one. Yeah,
4: yeah, but I think on this Dario AI on our favorite CBS weekend show here, I don't think it's something nervous to be about, although I am concerned with our young people more than I am about AI, because I heard this story, I think I mentioned this before, about the low capacity

0: of students in schools and all that I mentioned last week, and low reading scores and math skills. I'm more concerned about that falling behind from other countries. I think that's something more alarming than the AI thing. I'm not so much concerned that we're going to be turned into the Terminator era. That, I mean, China did have this competition over there, and they had a bunch of manufacturers, and they were showcasing robots and all that. And I go to the restaurant show, they're always over there too, showcasing the latest technology to their restaurant vendors, in the restaurant industry. But I don't think it's something to be concerned. Although they are using, people like China are using satellites to, help out people over there, like the Houthis in Yemen, to target
1: Well,
0: North Korea.
1: we know that Russia is helping Iran, and
0: Russia,
1: we know
0: yeah,
1: that
0: Russia,
1: Iran
0: yeah, Russia.
1: is helping the Houthis. But back to your AI. I agree with you to some extent, but I'll also say this about the test scores. And you bring this up, Eduardo. Anything else, Eduardo?
0: No. I think that's something to be more alarming. The lack
1: Yeah.
0: of education our young people are getting, not getting into the trades, more concerning than the AI trying to kill us in the
1: Yeah.
0: future. Yeah.
1: Eduardo, thanks for the phone call. Appreciate it
0: Yeah,
1: as
0: thank you.
1: always. We have yet to recover from COVID, and the schools were decimated. Remote learning was a joke. We knew it was a joke when we were going through it. I think we may have overreacted when it came to schools. I don't know what the right answer was. Nobody knew. We were all flying blind. But the consequences of COVID, test scores are not rebounding. And they were already not very, very good. And it is scary. There's a study that came out, I don't know, a week or so ago, last week, this week. I think like 16% of Americans read a book last year. 16, really? That's unbelievable to me. The reading and trying to discern fact from fiction. But that's sort of the melting of the brain. And the brain on social media and the brain on artificial intelligence. What can happen if artificial intelligence can just tell you something? How do you know if it's real? What are your critical thinking skills? There's no question that that is a real issue. Somebody really smart said the other day about artificial intelligence. Look, we understand that maybe 10 years from now it might turn into the Terminator, right? But what about between now and 10 years from now? What about the Houthis using it to build weapons? What about the misinformation and elected official who uses it for his own nefarious means? What about hackers hacking into bank accounts, right? There's all these other, how about the fact that none of it's making any money? How about all these other issues that come with artificial intelligence? And then, oh, by the way, 10 years from now, it's going to blow up the world, right? There's a whole other set of issues in all of this. Let's go to Paul in Zanesville, Ohio. Paul, welcome to America at Night.
2: You keep talking about this $5,000 check to all American citizens. Well, I really don't have a problem with that right now. I mean, it'd do a lot of people, excuse me, a lot of good, being with the times right now. But you keep calling it socialism, but it's a one-time thing. People that are socialists, they like the government to hand them everything all the time. And, I'm against that, but I have no problem with Trump saying, I'm going to help the American citizens out. Sure, it puts us another $1 trillion in debt. So what? We got politicians and so forth saying, let's give 500,000, 500 million or 5 million, excuse me, to Guatemala for the study of tree frogs. So why do the American people need to suffer? Sure, it's going to make our debt go up a little bit, but you know what? The Americans need it right now, and I 100% fully agree with Donald Trump. Why not? Look what happened during COVID. Everybody, they needed those checks, and I think they could use them right now too. I don't think it's a bad thing. Republicans and Democrats both should come together and help the American people.
1: Yeah, I don't necessarily agree or disagree that it's a good or a bad idea, but it is a form of socialism. It's the redistribution of wealth. That is the definition of socialism. We

0: we have it in all sorts of ways. I mean, there's socialism when it comes to Medicare, right? We have socialism for all sorts of things. But to give every single American a $5,000 check, if the Republicans maintain the House and the Senate, is the definition of socialism. It is the redistribution of wealth. Not to mention what it would do to inflation, giving pouring $1.3 trillion into the economy all at once. Talk about rapid inflation. Holy mackerel. You think you got inflation now. Wait till the government spends $1.3 billion and everyone gets an extra $5,000. Holy mackerel. Will that just rip the gears when it comes to inflation? Inflation will go up and up and up. So it's not a question of whether I like it or not. It's a question of what it is, and that's what it is. Doug in Wisconsin, welcome to America at Night.
1: I was just wondering if it crossed paths with Gary Bender. I knew he worked in St. Louis for a while. He went to CBS. He was in Madison for about 7 years, Madison, Wisconsin. He did the local sports then, did the Packer games and Badger games. It was really good. And then, of course, he went to CBS after St. Louis. I just can't believe the guy's not in the Sports Characters Hall of Fame. I mean, he did about everything for CBS, especially college basketball. So I think he should be in there. I just wonder what you thought and if you ever interviewed him. Thanks a lot.
0: You gotcha. Gary Bender, never had the opportunity to meet Gary Bender. Never had the opportunity to, I just watched him from afar. I remember him on college basketball. Yeah, I'm surprised that Gary Bender's not in some type of broadcasting Hall of Fame. No, he's a real deal. But no, never had a chance to interview or meet Gary Bender. Would have liked to, but yeah, he's one of the voices of my youth. The other one, never had a chance to meet. He was long gone by the time I ever came around. But Kurt Gowdy. Man, that voice is so sweet. Lindsey Nelson, right? These are the guys, Ralph Connor, but Lindsey Nelson and Kurt Gowdy. Man, listening to Kurt Gowdy, there's nothing better than the voices of your youth. And I think Joe Buck walks on water. I think Jim Nance is the finest, right? These guys are as polished can be, and they're fantastic. But they will never, ever take the place of a Kurt Gowdy, who's like that first voice of your youth listening to whatever. Right? He would go on like fishing trips and do like fishing interviews from a boat. And you're like, oh, man, that guy's voice is fantastic. So it is the power of the medium. There is no question about it. But no, never had a chance to meet Gary Bender. It's America at Night. Back in a moment.
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3: We'll leave you with this, how the left and the right are coming together, right? How about this little nugget of information? In back-to-back speeches, Bernie Sanders denounced the billionaires who run the country's largest tech companies after he got off the stage. Steve Bannon got up on the stage and denounced the billionaires who run the country's largest tech companies and urged Americans to demand higher restrictions on artificial intelligence before it is too late. Both Bernie Sanders and Steve Bannon together, like peaches and herb, they were reunited. Seems like the left and the right are coming together. Holy mackerel. What's going on there? Hey, we're done for the evening. Thanks for checking in. 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Thanks for putting up with me. And we'll see you again tomorrow night. Yes, I'm gonna send that reel and
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2: From ABC News, I'm Dave Packer.
3: Just heads up, there's a helicopter down over there.
2: ATC.net capturing responders after a news helicopter crashed, killing at least three people near the scene of an earlier fatal bus crash in Los Angeles. More than 50 firefighters responding. There had been a swarm of TV news helicopters over the scene of the bus accident. A federal judge reaffirmed Tuesday the only way President Trump's name can be added to the Kennedy Center is an act of Congress. A short time later, the board overseeing the famed performing arts institution voted to shut down for renovations. Then President Trump dropped the hammer and put a halt to the reno. ABC's Jonathan Curl.
4: Democratic Congresswoman Joyce Beatty, a non-voting member of the board, said every decision about the Kennedy Center's future was tied to naming it after Trump.
5: Every time there's an issue that comes up, it has been connected. We will consider or do this, but or unless it has Donald Trump's name on the building.
4: The president himself declared the closing will take place immediately, adding that if the courts don't allow his name to go up, the reconstruction and the renovation of the Kennedy Center will not take place.
2: In a surprise move Tuesday afternoon, Congressman Thomas Massie introduced articles of impeachment against Defense Secretary Pete Hegseth. Massie says the element of surprise was part of his plan.
6: Well, frankly, I was concerned that Mike Johnson would end Congress again, like shorten even our already truncated work period if he found out I was doing this. So I shared the idea with nobody.
2: The Kentucky Republican spoke for over an hour on the House floor, accusing Hegseth of waging an illegal war with Iran since congressional approval was not granted, ignoring the 60-day resolution, and for the illegal capture of a foreign leader, Venezuela's Nicolas Maduro. Pennsylvania reporting a fourth measles-related death. State officials saying an unvaccinated 18-year-old died from complications associated with the disease. You're listening to ABC News.
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9: From the WTMJ Breaking News Center, I'm Jen Gregg. A teenager wanted for months in connection with a deadly shooting in Mount Pleasant has been arrested in Chicago. Police say 17-year-old Ronald Franklin of Racine was taken into custody Monday by a U.S. Marshal task force. Franklin is accused of felony murder and attempted armed robbery in the June shooting death of an 18-year-old man from Kenosha. Franklin is being held in Cook County pending extradition back to Wisconsin. A new Milwaukee violence prevention group is focusing on 26 areas across the city where violence is a concern.
10: This Is Our City, The Countdown is also looking at challenges affecting those neighborhoods, including mental health, overdoses, house instability, and reckless driving.
11: We should be able to connect residents to things like eviction prevention, emergency hardship and home repair assistance, mental and behavioral health services, overdose and substance use prevention, and even food assistance.
10: Julian Pfeiffer, program manager with the Department of Community Wellness and Safety, tells WTMJ.
11: Milwaukee has seen triple digits homicides since 2020. We have a chance to stay below that number this year.
10: The initiative is expected to continue into 2027. Nizer Spencer, WTMJ News.
9: A horse in Brown County in northeast Wisconsin tests positive for West Nile virus. The Wisconsin Department of Agriculture, Trade, and Consumer Protection confirms that an unvaccinated 6-year-old quarter horse mare is the state's first confirmed case of West Nile virus in a horse this year. The virus is spread through an infected mosquito bite and can cause brain inflammation in horses and people. The threats for West Nile virus are highest in the summer when mosquitoes are most active. So far, no humans have contracted the virus.

0: coronavirus in Wisconsin.
1: And are you registered to vote? 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
2: Milwaukee County Elections Director Michelle Hawley says officials can tell you where your polling place is and help you check and update your registration.
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2: Hawley says they're holding two more events this week.
3: We'll be at the County Veteran Service Office from 10 to 2. And then in addition, we will be at the Health and Human Services building, the COGS building on Cherry Street on Thursday from 10 to 2.
2: The general election is Tuesday, November 3rd. Elizabeth Linton in WTMJ News.
1: In sports, the Brewers are NL Central champs for the fourth year in a row. The Crew clinched the title after beating the Pirates 5-1 last night. The Pittsburgh series continues tonight. Tune in at 5:05 p.m. for game day coverage. Your WTMJ 5-day forecast. Tonight, mostly cloudy, a stray sprinkle or two, a low of 61. Wednesday, mostly cloudy, a slight chance of showers, a high of 71. Thursday, mostly cloudy with a slight chance of showers, a high of 75. Friday, mostly cloudy with rain later on, a high of 70. And Saturday, mostly cloudy with rain likely, a high of 70. I'm Jen Gregg, WTMJ News.
4: This is Lee Habib, and this is Our American Stories, the show where America is the star, the show where the American people are the star. One of our favorite topics to talk about on this show is history. The Angels of Bataan were Navy and Army Nurse Corps members who were stationed in the Philippines during the outbreak of World War II. These nurses faced some of the most grueling conditions of the war, some even being captured and held as POWs by the Japanese. Here's our regular contributor, Ann Clare, with the story of one of them.
5: Nursing was not a career for a nice, unmarried girl in the 1930s. After all, it was dirty physical work, and it required learning far too much information about the opposite sex. However, it was also one of the few opportunities for a young woman who couldn't afford college to continue her education. In the Depression-era United States, the 16 cents an hour a hospital paid wasn't bad either. Georgia-born Frances Nash was one of the many young women who ignored social stigma and joined the Army Nurse Corps. Nash was given the relative rank of lieutenant, meaning she didn't undergo military training and didn't rank a salute or full pay. She didn't even have an official uniform, just insignia to wear on the collar of her white civilian nurse's dress. However, she did have the opportunity to volunteer for service overseas. In 1940, Nash volunteered for a two-year tour in the Philippines. Stirrings of war on the horizon concerned her family and friends. Was now really a good time to go abroad? Nash responded to the effect that, if war were coming, the Philippines would be where nurses were needed. She wasn't the only one who thought so. The United States' preparations for war were slow and incomplete, but they had already begun increasing the medical staff of the 6 Philippine military hospitals, 5 Army, and 1 Navy, doubling the complement of nursing staff. On Monday, December 8th, 1941, which would be December 7th back in the United States on the other side of the international dateline, Nash and her fellow nurses awoke to news of the attacks on Pearl Harbor. 3 hours later, the first Japanese planes struck the Philippines. Within 2 weeks, Japanese forces landed, General MacArthur removed to Corregidor, and the evacuation of U.S. and Filipino forces to the Bataan Peninsula began. On Christmas Eve, Lieutenant Nash's evacuation preparations were interrupted. Her commanding officer, Colonel J.W. Duckworth, called her in. He told her that she would be expected to remain behind in Manila until all of the staff and supplies were evacuated from the hospital. She was also told to prepare herself to be taken prisoner. She spent her Christmas Day working in surgery and burning documents. That night, she was evacuated by boat, the waters lit by blazing buildings on the land and ships in the harbor. Eventually, after some time spent in foxholes and fleeing through the jungle, Nash arrived.

0: to serve in Hospital No. 1 on the Bataan Peninsula, the most forward of the hospitals. She and the other medical staff worked through the long, disheartening struggle to hold Bataan, struggling to save lives. Not all of her patients were American or Filipino. At times, medics would bring wounded Japanese into the surgery. Many of them wore items they'd taken from American troops as spoils of war. The Japanese had not signed the Geneva Convention, which declared medical facilities off-limits as military targets, and Nash's hospital suffered for it. After an attack on the 6th of April, of 1,600 beds, only 65 were left standing. 3 days later, the remaining defenders of Bataan surrendered. A month later, General Wainwright surrendered Corregidor. Along with the thousands of U.S. and Filipino troops who surrendered, more than 60 nurses, including Nash, were taken as prisoners of war. For years of captivity, Nash and the other nurses would continue to care for the wounded and for the sick. Nursing may not have been considered a nice profession in polite society, but as the monument on Corregidor, which commemorates the service of Nash and her fellow nurses, shows, in the eyes of some, they were far more than nice. They were angelic. The inscription reads, "In honor of the valiant American military women who gave so much of themselves in the early days of World War II, they provided care and comfort to the gallant defenders of Bataan and Corregidor. They lived on a starvation diet, shared the bombing, strafing, sniping, sickness, and disease, while working endless hours of heartbreaking duty. These nurses always had a smile, a tender touch, and a kind word for their patients. They truly earned the name, the Angels of Bataan and Corregidor. Dedicated on this 6th day of May 2000.
1: And a great job on the production by Monty Montgomery, and a special thanks to Anne Claire for sharing with us the story of Frances Nash. She volunteered for service overseas, a 2-year tour of duty in the Philippines starting in 1940. There's probably no tougher place to be in the world than the place she ended up being in. Now, by December of 1941, just hours after Pearl Harbor was attacked, in came the Japanese into Manila and into the Philippines. And from there, became a POW. And this is the work and the duty and the service that so many of our women showed during World War II. And we showcase those stories. Frances Nash's story, The Angels of Bataan, here on Our American Stories.

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3: And we return to Our American Stories. Up next, the story of how a scrappy sports league called the NFL became, well, the NFL we know today. Here's our own Monty Montgomery to get us started.
4: Football is a pretty big deal.
5: Pressure comes, stepping up, looking, throwing deep downfield. It is picked up by the Lions, intercepted, coming back the other way. Ifeanyi Melifonwu, this is going to be over.
4: In so many ways, the NFL has just grown into a behemoth really unlike any other. No other sport can touch it. I'm talking other sports that are popular, like baseball and basketball. And as popular as they are, they don't come close to $15 billion in annual revenues. And they said they'd like to go to $25 billion.
6: That's John Eisenberg. He's the author of the book, The League, which talks about the early days of football. Let's get back into the story.
4: It has become year-round. You could turn on a sports talk show any time of year, and they'll be talking football.
7: I think America is the land of second chances, except for when it comes to this dude, Mr. Jabba the Hutt, you fat, slovenly. That's what he was with the Oakland Raiders.
4: What did the Panthers do at quarterback? What are the Cowboys doing at receiver? It never stops, even though they only play from September to December and then the playoffs. They are just really, really shrewd at continuing the narrative with the draft.
8: The Kansas City Chiefs select Patrick Mahomes, the second.
9: The six-time world champion New England Patriots select Mac Jones.
4: The country comes to a halt on Sundays and Mondays. And it all culminates, yes, with the Super Bowl, which is a secular holiday. The football faucet never turns off in America. And the early days of the NFL were just so different. It was struggling. And I think most people today would look at the NFL and say, how in the world is that possible? How in the world did we get from point A to point B? It was founded in 1920 in Canton, Ohio, at a Hupmobile dealership.
10: Ralph Hay, who owned the Canton Bulldogs, he called a meeting for Canton, Ohio, in his automobile showroom. And of course, there weren't enough chairs for everybody, so we sat around on the running boards of the Hupmobile cars. To become a member of this football league, and it was $100, and it was worth it.
6: That's George Halas, who was one of the few original men to take that $100 bet on the NFL in an era when the sport wasn't even on the radar of most Americans.
4: Baseball was far and away the most popular American sport. Number one sport would have been Major League Baseball. Number two, probably minor league baseball. It was very much the national pastime. Very popular, played in large cities, small towns, and Babe Ruth in his glory, and Ty Cobb. Very much sort of a cultural phenomenon, not unlike football today. Baseball was extremely popular. The college football was becoming very, very popular. They built some stadiums, and people were fascinated with it, but it was an amateur enterprise. Football, back in the early, early days, was seen more than anything else as a good way to take young men and grow them from boys into men. All right. It was considered sort of a rite of manhood, a rite of passage, you know, put them on the field, teach them to get hit and deal with pain and be tough. and grow up a little bit, all right? It was considered
11: a game described

0: by one turn of the century critic as crude and barbaric, with little chance of survival.
1: The idea of paying someone to do this, a lot of society was horrified by the idea. Why take something that was so important for our young boys who are being taught how to become better men? Why take something like that and ruin it, spoil it with pay? That was not the point. So very early on, the college coaches were very much against it. Fielding Yost, a famous coach, University of Michigan, gave a famous speech where he said, you know, we have to root this out, this pro football scourge. We do not want to go down this road. This could ruin football. If you got out of college, why in the world would you go do that? You know, you use your brain, go get into some respectable line of work. Football, professional football, was not considered a respectable line of work for the first years of the NFL. A lot of the guys that played in the NFL really had no choice. They didn't have many other options, and they were happy just to do that for a few extra bucks. And so pro football had a lot going against it, and it showed in the quality of the league and the teams. It was very much a fly-by-night enterprise. In the beginning, any sort of sporting businessman that wanted to bring a team, if he had a couple hundred dollars and had a place to put a team, they would take you. You know, Tim Mara sort of stumbled into a meeting with the NFL, a couple of NFL guys that were trying to start a team in New York, and basically was talked into, he wasn't even invited to the meeting. He just showed up. And they said, well, you can have a franchise for $500. And he said, well, at that price, why not?
2: That team, the New York Giants. Other teams had more industrial roots.
1: When George Halas started the Decatur, Illinois Staleys, it was a starch company, 80 Staley Company, playing football was part of the job. They recruited them to play football and work, you know, in the factory. Playing football was sort of a bonus.
3: Well, we had a great season in 1920 because we were the first team to practice every day. They all had jobs with the Staley Company, and I taught Mr. Staley in getting the players 2 hours a day off for practice.
1: A lot of them worked for maybe these factories that owned a team, or they worked somewhere else. No, you didn't make it. There was no money on the table. Some of the games, the crowd, they would pass a hat and asked the fans to put in a dollar or a quarter or whatever they could so the players could get paid. And some teams played in little stadiums, high school stadiums, a couple thousand fans. Some teams played in public parks. The champion of the league, the Green Bay Packers, played in a high school stadium and with no restrooms, by the way. So you were lucky to get a couple thousand fans to a game. Players could jump from team to team. And what's really interesting about early football is how different the game itself was. The ball was rounder, much rounder, and there was not much passing. The game was just sort of a scrum, a muddy scrum. Most of the plays involved just a back plunging into the line, which was just a tangle of arms and legs, and really people just wrestling there at the line of scrimmage. And, you know, they had little pads on, and they wore what they called, they didn't even call them uniforms, they called them sweaters, team sweaters. And sometimes the teams had the same color sweaters. And so the game was almost indecipherable. Not much happened. Punting was a much bigger deal than passing. There was very little scoring. It wouldn't be surprising to see a game with a final score of 6-2, a safety and a touchdown and a missed extra point. It was an odd sport. Not that many people wanted to see it. It didn't draw that many people because it wasn't very exciting.
4: You ever think a franchise would be worth $1 million, perhaps?
3: No, I didn't, Jack. I always had to go to the bank to be able and get a loan to be able to start the team off for the following season. And it wasn't until 1959. It was the first year that I didn't have to go to the bank.
4: George. So God bless you.
2: 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And hearing George Halas, the legend,

0: talk about the fact that finally, by the late 1950s, he didn't have to go to the bank to keep his team afloat. And just the working class roots of this. Guys taking a couple of hours off to practice so they could represent their factory. When we come back, more of the story of how the NFL came to be here on Our American Stories.
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2: And we return to Our American Stories and the story of how the NFL became the behemoth we now know today. When we last left off, John Eisenberg, author of The League, was telling us about how football used to be a disrespected mess of a sport. John now turns to the stories of the men whose decisions pulled the NFL out from the muck. Take it away, John.
3: They were all men who came to football from different places, some more successful in other lines of work. It really just exemplifies an earlier time in America. You know, Tim Mara started out, I mean, it's straight out of Charles Dickens, really. Yeah, he's, you know, the Lower East Side of New York, and he's sort of surrounded by, you know, it's not a wealthy family, and he didn't go to school. He started running numbers for bookies. Just a little kid to he's just surviving with his street sense. And so he gets in with a bookie and is taught the game. This was an era when horse racing was really, really popular, and a lot of Americans bet on horse races. And it was different than going to the racetrack today, where there's a tote board and you bet basically with the track. You would bet with an individual bookie. They would be lined up on a row and people would go, and it would be an individual transaction. And he got into that and he succeeded at it. He was personable. He was a big Irish guy with an infectious personality. And so he took from there into a number of other lines of work. It's a type of life that I don't think you could have anymore. You know, he invested in all sorts of things. He did stocks, liquor, boxing. He liked to promote boxing matches. He had an empire, a small empire with all sorts of things. And he didn't even really like football. And I mean, Art Rooney, who started the Pittsburgh franchise, really never did, didn't work a job. He was a horse player, and one of the great gamblers in the history of America, went on a run at Saratoga, a run of gambling that you just can't even imagine this today. He needed money, and he'd gone to the races in New York, and he hit on some races. Then he went up to Saratoga and he started betting, and he started winning big. Over a period of days, he kept winning, and it got covered in the newspapers, and people would cheer for him. Everybody says, oh, there's Art from Pittsburgh. And they would cheer him as he walked to the betting window. He's this little guy with a stogie waddling around, you know, making more money at the racetrack than people made sometimes in their lifetimes. That is the definition of street smarts. And he used that to fund his football team. And I mean, he's crazy enough. He occasionally still played some semi-pro baseball. He was an athlete. George Preston Marshall was the owner of the Washington Redskins franchise that was known as the Redskins for so long. And he had a theater background. He was a failed actor, but he never lost. He had a big swept back blonde hair and a deep voice, and he dominated every room he was in. It was almost like he was acting all the time. Very much a theatrical sense of most things. And football was no different. And Burt Bell was the only one who was really born into wealth. He started the Philadelphia franchise. He was very wealthy. He was cut off basically because he blew all his money. He was so spoiled. Guys like this, that first generation of owners, they were quintessentially American, and they were doing what they could to stay on their feet and they're not

0: succeeding because they went to law school or med school, got and went into a profession and rose through the ranks. They're just having street smarts to keep from going under and doing what you can. It's that sort of business sense. Almost all of them were in that boat. They were men of sport, and they were definitely rivals. They were all had their own sort of competitive juices, and they wanted to win at something. But what they mainly wanted to do was make their venture succeed. So it set up this dynamic, which is the key dynamic of the success of the NFL, and that is they were rivals on the field, but they were partners in the business of professional football. They knew that anything, any sort of element that would make the game better was important, even if it set their own team back. They all understood that from the get-go, that the greater good would always matter more. And the biggest example being the institution of the draft in 1936, the Chicago Bears and the New York Giants were completely dominant. And Bert Bell, who had started the Philadelphia franchise, stood up at a meeting, a league meeting, and said, "Gentlemen, I'm going to be out of business here in a year or two if I don't start getting some better players." Before then, it was just a free-for-all. The best teams could go get the best players coming out of college. There was no system for assigning talent coming out of college. So the best teams were only getting better. Bert Bell said, "We have to have a draft where the weakest teams get to pick first, and it will eventually level the playing field." And the owner, George Halas and Tim Merrill, the owner of the Bears and the Giants, knew it would end their rule of dominance, but they immediately said, "You're right." And they voted for it. And that came out of the notion that always the greater good would prevail over any team's individual interest. And so they did understand that dynamic. They were businessmen first. And aside from leveling the playing field, by the way, it also cut down on cost. That was another reason they went for it, because before there was a draft, every team could bid on every player. Bidding wars erupted left and right over all the best talent, so, and that drove up prices, drove up salaries. But after the draft, only one team had your rights. And there was no bidding war, and you took what they offered. Aside from just the draft, they would share information. Today, the NFL draft and the scouting of players is considered such a secret science. But you know, back then, they would share a lot of information. Team in Boston didn't have the money to go scout somebody in Alabama. But maybe one of the teams that was more southern, or team in Chicago, would have the money. That's not to say that they didn't try to one-up each other. I mean, at the league meetings where they would do the scheduling, the big joke was you couldn't go to the bathroom if you were one of the owners when you were at the league meeting, because while you were in the bathroom in 5 minutes, they would schedule like 6 road games for you and make your schedule tougher. You always had to be there. So they weren't opposed to putting the screws to each other.
1: There were also rules changes that brought about more passing and brought the game a little further away from the muddy, stagnant brawl that most passive observers were used to with the sport.
0: They made it much easier to pass the ball. They created hash marks, so the offense started in the middle of the field and could operate better. All this stuff just opened the game wide open almost immediately.
1: Also, it's worth mentioning that George Marshall, the failed actor who created the Washington Redskins, decided to do something truly revolutionary. Treat the game like a Shakespearean drama.
0: He invented the playoffs. If you can imagine, for the first 12 years, the winner of the league champion was determined by a vote of the ownership at a league meeting several months after the season. That's who decided who the champion was. He says, "Let's have playoffs." He very correctly ascertained that the World Series was the biggest sports event on the American calendar. Let's do the same thing. So he created an Eastern Division, a Western Division, and had a game that decided a championship on the field. An unbelievable decision in the history of football to create a postseason, which in the beginning was just one game. But nonetheless, if the season was a theatrical production, it had a climax. So, yes, it was very much a play. And he brought in marching bands. There was so much pomp in college sports with the bands. And there was a real show. And he just very quickly decided, we have to bring that to the pros as well. Let's

0: give the fans more than just a boring football game. Let's put a show on, but most importantly, in the end, let's make the game better.
1: When we come back, more of the story of the NFL here on Our American Stories. 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
5: Recently, a seller that unfortunately ended up choosing another agent called me. She said she made a mistake, and what she was expressing to me sounded like she kind of was bullied into signing with him. 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

0: And we return to Our American Stories and the final portion of our story on how the NFL became what it is today with John Eisenberg, author of The League. When we last left off, John was telling us about the men who created the NFL. Let's continue the story.
1: Once you've got a more modern era of offensive football and you've got teams in big cities playing interesting football as of about 1935, you start to see stadiums with decent crowds. So a little more money on the table, and it achieves a bit of tradition. These teams have been around for a little while by this point. The Chicago Bears were a force in Chicago, always popular. New York was a baseball town, no question about it. But the New York Giants had won some championships and had a winning tradition, and they played at the Polo Grounds, Yankee Stadium, and fans came out to watch. They liked it. These teams were beginning to establish tradition. They had not folded. You know, at the depth of the depression, they could have when the league was down to eight teams, but it started to grow. And so players come out of college, it could be, well, maybe this is okay, something good to do. Don Hutson, all right, was a star of the Rose Bowl for the University of Alabama, 1935. He's the Rose Bowl star. He's an end. He gets contracts, offers from three teams. The league decides that he belongs with the Green Bay Packers. So he goes with them, and he's immediately a star, one of the athletic stars of America. And so the esteem begins to grow. You just see a few more college players make that transition, and it becomes suddenly no longer just an embarrassing thing to do. It becomes something that you can go on and play football after college, and it's a good brand of football, and you can make a name for yourself and get in the newspapers, and it began to change. And so just by hanging in there and by doing what they could to stay alive and to grow themselves and to grow the league, they just created an entity that was more respectable. It was no longer fly by night. You got paid to play on a yearly contractual basis. And so it was becoming legitimate and respectable. All these changes they'd made really were distilled into the so-called greatest game ever played, which was the Giants and the Baltimore Colts in 1958. It's a championship game that went into overtime on national television. 40 million people watched it. And it is the owners, Bert Bell was commissioner of the league by then. He was up in the stands crying because it was dramatic. It was entertaining. It was popular. It was sports at its best. There were a few moments before that game, though. You know, coming out of World War II, the NFL was challenged by a rival league, the All-American Football Conference, and it was a well-funded league. They had some owners with money, oil money, and they put some decent teams on the field. And the NFL took it on. And it was really 4 years of a football war. And the NFL prevailed. By 1950, the AAFC was out of business, and

NFL brought in the best teams in the AAFC, Cleveland Browns, San Francisco 49ers. So that added two more successful franchises to the roster of NFL teams. So as you head into the 1950s, you're beginning to see a league that is growing with stable franchises with history and quality. And so the opening game of the 1950 season, it was the first game after the two leagues had merged, and the champions of both leagues in 1949 played each other. Champions of the AAFC were the Cleveland Browns. The champions of the NFL were the Philadelphia Eagles. And they met on the field in the opening game. And the Cleveland Browns won in a landslide. They won 35-10, I think the score was. And that was supposedly the best team in the NFL. Got routed by one of the new teams. And the game was televised coast to coast. The coaxial cable had been laid. People were able to sit in Omaha or wherever else and watch this game. So a large crowd saw this, and it just showed the sports world that, you know, look at this quality of football that's going on here. And in many respects, it was beginning. I mean, college football had more tradition and history, but it was beginning to become evident that for all the doubts that had been about pro football, these were grown men. These were not kids. These were grown men. They could pass the ball better. They were faster. The collisions were more dramatic. The hitting was harder. Everything that was interesting about football was better in the pros. And the nation could see it on television. And it's just a moment there, you know, that opening game in 1950, where everything just popped. It was like, wow, look at this. Look what's on display here. And set in motion a decade where the games were really dramatic, and there were these quarterbacks, a generation of quarterbacks, Bobby Lane, Norm Van Brocklin. They were stars. It was just a better brand of football than college football. And after that, I mean, baseball had a fight on its hands for the most popular sport, and pretty soon pro football overtook it. That's a book in itself. It's really interesting. Baseball was not that great on television early on. It took a long time, which was the more popular sport, but they realized, boy, the ball is little. You can't really see the ball. And unless you had like 20 cameras, and nobody had the money to put 20 cameras on a game, you couldn't really tell what was going on. So that was really just sort of customer feedback. You put a football game on, it's a contained area, 100, it's almost like a stage. Right off the bat, you could see the game. That was really important. And you put it on and people watched it. I mean, they could tell what was happening, and the ratings were much better for football. It just worked as a television property. Then what happened to pro football in the 1950s? You had, you know, Johnny Unitas and Bobby Lane and Norm Van Brocklin and Otto Graham, these dramatic quarterbacks flinging the ball all over the field. And high-scoring games that came down to the last minute, it was just very compelling. And plus, and there's no question, one of the real draws of football over the years and to this day is the violence. You saw people hitting each other hard and people getting injured, and it was sort of a spectacle. Baseball just didn't have any of that. Suddenly, football looked new and modern. Pro football, I'm talking about, new and modern. And yet it was clear that there was some science behind it, and it was sort of fascinating to people. And it just was a moment where all those factors came together. I think it's that there were periods of time in the early eras of the NFL when the league might not have made it. George Halas, who really was the only one of the five who was at the He was at the Hupmobile meeting in Canton, Ohio in 1920. And so he was the one that helped recruit some of these other guys in. He's really the conscience of the league in the early years. And these other guys were his business partners. And even though they were rivals on the field, they completely understood that we're not going to have anything here unless we work together and just keep digging away at this and believe in what we have. And so they were individual team owners, and they were cutthroat in some respects and wanted to beat each other. But they are the ones who kept the league

0: from going under. And really, with their constant rule changes on and off the field, they set the league up to succeed, as take off as it did in the 1960s and 70s, which is another era of real growth when it became so popular. So they are the pivotal figures in the history of the league, because there may well have been no league if not for these guys.
1: And a terrific job on the production, editing, and storytelling by our own Monty Montgomery, himself a diehard NFL football fan, no, a diehard Detroit Lions fan. And a special thanks to John Eisenberg. He's the author of The League. Go to Amazon or your usual suspects and buy the book. It's a terrific read. And what a story about, in the end, a bunch of Mavericks who dared to start this league. And my favorite story is Tim Maris. He's a bookie. He doesn't go to college. He's a bookie back when that's how you placed your bets for that second big popular sport in America, horse racing. It was baseball and horse racing and nothing else, maybe boxing. And now it's the NFL. The NFL reigns supreme. Without Tim Mara, without Art Rooney, and all of the men that we heard about, there'd be no NFL. The story of how the NFL came to be here on Our American Stories.

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0: from ABC News. I'm Sherry Preston. Two deadly accidents connected in Los Angeles. The first, a crash involving a bus. Then, soon after, a helicopter slamming into the ground. Details from ABC's Sophie Flay.
1: The chopper going down between two commercial buildings. Dozens of firefighters descending on the area. The chopper already engulfed in flames. First responders trying to clear the chaotic scene. Then, an explosion goes off. It turns out that helicopter was a local TV news chopper covering where an SUV had slammed into a bus, killing two people. KNBC TV then confirming it was their chopper that went down.
0: At least three people in the crash of the helicopter were killed. Two oil tankers heading for the U.S. apparently hit by cyber attacks, and now the FBI is on the case. Investigators from both the FBI and the Coast Guard have boarded the tankers. Oil prices this morning still around $107 a barrel for crude. The House late Tuesday again approving a resolution to scale back the president's powers in the war with Iran. The war also leading to new articles of impeachment.
2: Every time we try to do something one way, they say we're not going to follow it. And I think the only way to stop this right now is to impeach Peter Hegseth.
0: Brought by outgoing Republican Kentucky Congressman Thomas Massie. The Kennedy Center now shutting down. The board there voting to close the main building at the Performing Arts Center to allow for renovations that could take years. But as we hear from ABC Stephen Portnoy, even that work is now in question.
3: It's not just about closing the center and renovating it. It's about how they're going to honor President Trump as they do it. And what they've said in court documents and what administration officials have said out loud is that this idea of honoring the president is so personally important to him that if it isn't undertaken, the work can't go forward.
0: And the Fed wraps up its two-day meeting today, widely expected to raise interest rates. 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
7: From the WTMJ Breaking News Center, I'm Jen Gregg. A teenager wanted for months in connection with a deadly shooting in Mount Pleasant has been arrested in Chicago. Police say 17-year-old Ronald Franklin of Racine was taken into custody Monday by a U.S. Marshal task force. Franklin is accused of felony murder and attempted armed robbery in the June shooting death of an 18-year-old man from Kenosha. Franklin is being held in Cook County pending extradition back to Wisconsin. A new Milwaukee violence prevention group is focusing on 26 areas across the city where violence is a concern.
8: This Is Our City, The Countdown, is also looking at challenges affecting those neighborhoods, including mental health, overdoses, house instability, and reckless driving.
9: We should be able to connect residents to things like eviction prevention, emergency hardship and home repair assistance, mental and behavioral health services, overdose and substance use prevention, and even food assistance.
8: Julian Pfeiffer, program manager with the Department of Community Wellness and Safety, tells WTMJ.
9: Milwaukee has seen triple digits homicides since 2020. We have a chance to stay below that number this year.
8: The initiative is expected to continue into 2027. Nizer Spencer, WTMJ News.
7: A horse in Brown County in northeast Wisconsin tests positive for West Nile virus. The Wisconsin Department of Agriculture, Trade, and Consumer Protection confirms that an unvaccinated 6-year-old quarter horse mare is the state's first confirmed case of West Nile virus in a horse this year. The virus is spread through an infected mosquito bite and can cause brain inflammation in horses and people. The threats for West Nile virus are highest in the summer when mosquitoes are most active. So far, no humans have contracted the virus in Wisconsin. And are you registered to vote? The Milwaukee County Elections Commission wants to help you make sure.
10: Milwaukee County Elections Director Director Michelle Hawley says officials can tell you where your polling place is and help you check and update your registration.
11: We recognize that not everybody has the technology or the resources to be able to check their registration status or be able to register to vote.
10: Hawley says they're holding two more events this week.
11: We'll be at the County Veteran Service Office from 10 to 2. And then in addition, we will be at the Health and Human Services building, the COGS building on Cherry Street on Thursday from 10 to 2.
10: The general election is Tuesday, November 3rd. Elizabeth Linton in WTMJ News.
7: In sports, the Brewers are NL Central champs for the fourth year in a row. The Crew clinched the title after beating the Pirates 5-1 last night. The Pittsburgh series continues tonight. Tune in at 5:05 p.m. for game day coverage. Your WTMJ five-day forecast. Tonight, mostly cloudy, a stray sprinkle or two, a low of 61. Wednesday, mostly cloudy, a slight chance of showers, a high of 71. Thursday, mostly cloudy with a slight chance of showers, a high of 75. Friday, mostly cloudy with rain later on, a high of 70. And Saturday, mostly cloudy with rain likely, a high of 70. I'm Jen Gregg, WTMJ News.
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13: Targeting the Pentagon boss. Good morning, I'm Gordon Deal, along with Nicole Murray, on this Wednesday, September 16th. Glad you could join us. Here's what we have for you this hour.
14: Kentucky Congressman Thomas Massie wants to impeach Defense Secretary Pete Hegseth. Hear his reasons.
13: The Kennedy Center has closed for renovations after a judge blocked it from adding President Trump's name to the building.
14: Reports say the Trump administration is preparing a multi-billion dollar sale of 40,000 bombs to Israel, each weighing a ton.
13: And boomers moving into the same retirement communities as their parents.
15: With longevity, people, it's not so unusual for a parent to have a kid who is in their 60s, and that is generally the minimum age for someone to move in a senior retirement community. So the kids are moving into the same community where their parents are.
13: Claire Ansberry at the Wall Street Journal on the new reality as people live longer. Outgoing Congressman Thomas Massie has launched an effort to impeach Defense Secretary Pete Hegseth over his management of the Pentagon, including the war in Iran. The Kentucky Republican read his long-shot resolution on the House floor yesterday.
16: We can't normalize things like kidnapping heads of state or sending our military in to seize sovereign oil resources of other countries.
13: Meanwhile, Attorney General Todd Blanche told reporters the Pentagon boss was doing a phenomenal job. New details were revealed about the Iran war's price tag. The military's inspector general now estimates the conflict had cost $33.4 billion up to mid-June. The nonpartisan Congressional Budget Office said the war could be roughly $2 billion more per month as long as it goes on. Separately, the Wall Street Journal says Hegseth wants service members attending his State of the Force address in 2 weeks to be the fittest looking and have what he calls impeccable grooming. Officials in Southern California say three people have been killed after a news helicopter crashed in San Fernando Valley while covering a fatal bus collision. The victims were the pilot and a photojournalist on board, plus one person on the ground. The helicopter was affiliated with NBC Los Angeles. It crashed in a parking lot near a self-storage facility in the community of Chatsworth. Firefighters arrived to find the aircraft and several vehicles fully engulfed in flames. L.A. Mayor Karen Bass.
17: Our hearts are with those impacted by the bus collision and the helicopter crash, and with the entire community who lost members of their team while they were doing their job.
13: The chopper was operated by Angel City Air. The victims on board were identified as Angel City Air employees Eliana Moreno, an aerial photojournalist familiar to viewers of the station and its Spanish language sister station, and pilot George Marcinou. The incident happened yesterday after two people were killed and others were injured in a crash between a car and a city bus. The drama surrounding renovations at the Kennedy Center in the nation's capital have escalated. The board of directors voted yesterday to close for a two-year renovation, but President Trump immediately threatened to block that work unless his name is restored to the building. The president's threat came just hours after a judge in Washington, D.C. denied an attempt by the venue's board to rename the grounds after Trump. It also wanted an inscription that reads, "Renovated and restored by Donald J. Trump under

0: And then the mom has to go on the school bus, dragging him up like, let's go. He's like, no, don't go to school. Don't leave me.
1: Mom goes sprinting across the front lawn.
0: Imagine the panic. Oh, my gosh.
1: Chaos at bus time. Thanks, Nicole. 22 minutes after the hour.
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5: Thanks for spending time with us, and welcome into Wednesday, September 16th. Gordon Deal with Nicole Murray. Some of our top stories and headlines. The Kennedy Center has closed for renovations after a judge said the board could not add Trump's name to it. Fed expected to raise interest rates today. The president of the European Commission this morning proposed making Canada an associate member of the EU. Three people killed after a news helicopter crashed in Los Angeles. The Trump administration is preparing a multi-billion dollar sale of 40,000 bombs to Israel. And the Florida mom who found out during a news conference that her missing son had been found alive. That story in about 20 minutes. Gasoline prices are rising, as you know, but it'll be a few months before everyday Americans and policymakers know whether or not the latest spikes will lead to higher inflation. Insight from Megan Lenhart, senior economics reporter at Barron's. Megan, what can we expect?
6: So I was really looking at kind of what we've seen in gasoline prices, both the unleaded and the, you know, kind of diesel rise that we've been seeing over the last, you know, week or so. Unfortunately, you know, for prices at the pump, they've hit a national average of $4.32, and you know, diesel prices reached about $6.26 as of Tuesday. So this is something that, you know, we continue to see these prices increase, and a lot of this has to do with the intensification of the conflict in the Middle East. So, you know, we've seen a number of moves over

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5: How about this for drama? A mom in Northeast Florida found out her missing son was alive during a televised press conference with police. Olga Adcock, mother of 16-year-old Benjamin, stood beside Sheriff Robert Hardwick of the St. Johns County Sheriff's Office for a live plea to locate the teen on Monday when a woman's voice off camera delivered the news.
6: So for him to actually, I'm sorry. Oh, my
7: they
6: goodness gracious.
7: Him.
6: Okay.
7: Praise the Lord. Oh, my soul.
5: Benjamin, who has schizophrenia and mild autism, had been missing for nearly 48 hours before the press conference. A good Samaritan who noticed Benjamin from photos on social media was able to lead him to the correct authorities. The sheriff's office says it has resources for those who may have family or loved ones who are prone to wandering. It offers things like bracelets or anklets with transmitters that emit a frequency signal for tracking. That'll do it for this hour. For Nicole Murray and Mike Gavin, I'm Gordon Deal. Thanks for listening to This Morning, America's First News.
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0: From the WTMJ Breaking News Center, I'm Jen Gregg. A teenager wanted for months in connection with a deadly shooting in Mount Pleasant has been arrested in Chicago. Police say 17-year-old Ronald Franklin of Racine was taken into custody Monday by a U.S. Marshal task force. Franklin is accused of felony murder and attempted armed robbery in the June shooting death of an 18-year-old man from Kenosha. Franklin is being held in Cook County pending extradition back to Wisconsin. A new Milwaukee violence prevention group is focusing on 26 areas across the city where violence is a concern.
1: This Is Our City, The Countdown, is also looking at challenges affecting those neighborhoods, including mental health, overdoses, house instability, and reckless driving.
2: We should be able to connect residents to things like eviction prevention, emergency hardship and home repair assistance, mental and behavioral health services, overdose and substance use prevention, and even food assistance.
1: Julian Pfeiffer, program manager with the Department of Community Wellness and Safety, tells WTMJ.
2: Milwaukee has seen triple digits homicides since 2020. We have a chance to stay below that number this year.
1: The initiative is expected to continue into 2027. Nizer Spencer, WTMJ News.
0: A horse in Brown County in northeast Wisconsin tests positive for West Nile virus. The Wisconsin Department of Agriculture, Trade, and Consumer Protection confirms that an unvaccinated 6-year-old quarter horse mare is the state's first confirmed case of West Nile virus in a horse this year. The virus is spread through an infected mosquito bite and can cause brain inflammation in horses and people. The threats for West Nile virus are highest in the summer when mosquitoes are most active. So far, no humans have contracted the virus in Wisconsin. And are you registered to vote? The Milwaukee County Elections Commission wants to help you make sure.
3: Milwaukee County Elections Director Michelle Hawley says officials can tell you where your polling place is and help you check and update your registration.
4: We recognize that not everybody has the technology or the resources to be able to check their registration status or be able to register to vote.
3: Hawley says they're holding two more events this week.
4: We'll be at the County Veteran Service Office from 10 to 2. And then in addition, we will be at the Health and Human Services building, the COGS building on Cherry Street on Thursday from 10 to 2.
3: The general election is Tuesday, November 3rd. Elizabeth Linton in WTMJ News.
0: In sports, the Brewers are NL Central champs for the fourth year in a row. The Crew clinched the title after beating the Pirates 5-1 last night. The Pittsburgh series continues tonight. Tune in at 5:05 p.m. for game day coverage. Your WTMJ 5-day forecast. Tonight, mostly cloudy, a stray sprinkle or two, a low of 61. Wednesday, mostly cloudy, a slight chance of showers, a high of 71. Thursday, mostly cloudy with a slight chance of showers, a high of 75. Friday, mostly cloudy with rain later on, a high of 70. And Saturday, mostly cloudy with rain likely, a high of 70. I'm Jen Gregg, WTMJ News.
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2: Back in to the Midwest Farm Report. Happy you're along with us this morning. Kylie Allen here in the big chair with you. You know, if my intuition is right about anything this morning, it's that maybe our weather this week has been a little limiting on what we've been able to accomplish outside. We'll get more now from Ag Meteorologist Stu Muck with our Compere Financial Ag Weather Update. Stu, how are we looking this week?
3: Well, Kylie, you know, we've had rain even yesterday, hundredths of an inch being reported here and there, maybe a tenth of an inch yet since we spoke 24 hours ago. But all of that activity is behind us. A cool front's off to our southeast, another weak front trying to drop into the north. What we'll watch here for the next day or two is that front to the south becomes a little more stationary, just to our south. Like today, there's rain in Kansas, northern Missouri, into Illinois, even northern Indiana. A very small chance a little rain could just slip into southern Wisconsin later. That's it. The rest of the state ought to stay dry. More sun in the north. That's fantastic. And those temperatures trying to do their best, getting a little closer to normal, you know, just below, but getting back into the neighborhood. That sounds great. We do expect that the western end of that front starts pushing up as a warm front. Could account for a bit of a rain chance quite late tonight or into very early tomorrow, almost anywhere. And then more likely rain. There's your limiting factor. Start showing up later Friday and into the weekend. And all the discussion now pointing toward the weekend is talking about heavier rains, especially in the south where that front is going to be a little resident. But there is some possibility, especially Friday night or Saturday, that an inch or two of rain could easily fall almost anywhere in Wisconsin. We don't need all that kind of moisture all at one time. Unfortunately, Mother Nature has that in the plan for us. Yeah, the rain should start to taper off later in the weekend, but those temperatures even into early next week, upper 60s, low 70s, struggling, going to be staying close to, but unfortunately a little cooler than normal. That does stick with us now all the way on toward early next week. I'll be back with more forecast details after this.
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5: ABC News, I'm Sherry Preston. Two deadly crashes in Los Angeles, leaving six people dead.
6: Our hearts are with those impacted by the bus collision and the helicopter crash, and with the entire community who lost members of their team while they were doing their job.
5: The bus crash was first, killing three, then a news helicopter covering that accident crashed, killing three more people. Federal Reserve widely expected to announce later today it's raising interest rates for the first time in 3 years to try to get inflation under control. President Trump has long been pushing for interest rate cuts. He also says that renovations on the Kennedy Center will not be going forward if his name is not on the side of the building. The board there shutting down the main facility. At least 16 people are now dead after the collapse of a building in Gaza. Officials say several children are among the victims. The building had been damaged by Israeli airstrikes. This is ABC News.
7: Outdoor Living Unlimited, WTMJ News Time, 531. I'm Neil Doyle. Legal representatives for the former girlfriend of Green Bay Packers running back Josh Jacobs have requested a permanent seal on all evidence and discovery materials in the criminal case against Jacobs, including surveillance video from Jacobs' garage.
8: NFL Network's Ian Rappaport is reporting the league is actively trying to secure the footage as part of its independent investigation, and the permanent sealing of evidence could block the league's request. The criminal complaint alleges Jacobs threw the woman to the ground and damaged her cell device in an altercation on May 23rd, leading to misdemeanor charges. Jacobs pleading no contest to battery and destruction of property charges last week. He remains on the commissioner's exempt list, unable to play or practice with the team. Greg Matzik, WTMJ News.
7: Wisconsin Elections Commission Administrator Megan Wolf says she's pleased the U.S. Supreme Court is blocking President Trump's proposed mail-in voting rule that would have enacted restrictions for the midterm election.
9: Nothing changes for Wisconsin voters ahead of the November 3rd election. The USPS rule will not be in effect, and Wisconsin voters will interact with the election process the same way they have for previous elections.
7: With less than 2 months to go until the November election, over 194,000 absentee ballots have already been sent out to voters. Of those, 1,600 have been returned to municipal clerks. The Wisconsin Department of Health Services confirming the first case of measles in Marathon County this year.
10: Health officials say the individual was exposed during out-of-state travel, and the case is not related to the current outbreak in southwest Wisconsin. They are also working on notifying anyone that might have been exposed. Measles is a highly contagious virus and can spread from person to person through the air. It can also stay in the air for up to 2 hours after a sick person coughs or sneezes. There are currently 164 cases of measles in Wisconsin this year. Jen Gregg, WTMJ News.
7: Time for a WTMJ Sports Update. For the fourth straight season, the Milwaukee Brewers are National League Central champions after beating the Pirates last night 5-1.
11: I'm just so proud of them, what they've endured, whether it be injury or tough travel or things didn't go our way. They kept bouncing back.

0: 7 already.
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3: 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Of course, when it's time for Checkoff Chats, we turn to the staff at the Wisconsin Beef Council. That is the group that's working with your beef checkoff dollars, and dairy folks, that includes you as well, for research, promotion, and educational activities both in our state and beyond. Joining us today, Caitlin Kessler. She's a communications director with the Wisconsin Beef Council to talk a little bit about a recently wrapped up campaign that you may have seen online, United in Beef T-shirts. Tell me a little bit about how this got started, Caitlin.
4: Yeah, Pam. So this was a really fun effort that we've done in the past. We're trying to sell some apparel to raise funds to purchase beef for families in need. But one of our board members, our board is made up of producers and beef industry representatives, approached us and said, have you ever thought of pivoting to do more of a Sticks for Kids campaign? And sometimes it just takes that outside voice to really get the ball rolling on a really unique idea. And so we reached out to Andy over here at the Boys and Girls Club, and we're just curious to see if there was a need there to be able to provide high protein beef snacks for those kiddos that are taking advantage of those programs with the Boys and Girls Club, whether they're in financial need or just something to help keep their bodies and minds going. So we worked with our partners at the National Cattlemen's Beef Association for the design. It worked out really well with the nation's 250th anniversary, featuring that flag that has cattle and fencing involved in it, with the slogan, United by Beef, Feeding Families, Connecting Communities. And I will say, Pam, the industry, the community, consumers, they really responded well to this effort, to the design, just to the whole process. In fact, our shirt sales this year were up 163% compared to past years. And in addition to folks going and buying shirts, we sold about 330. They also said we want to donate more to be able to help contribute to this effort. And they donated an additional $300 in addition to purchasing that design shirt, t-shirt, or sweatshirt that they're going to wear, showing their support.
3: That's pretty amazing. And that's also a perfect example of our audience. They don't stop giving when they get done with the purchase. Let's find out more about the Boys and Girls Club here in Wisconsin. Andy Gussert's along with us. He's the state director of the Wisconsin Alliance of Boys and Girls Clubs. And one of the reasons why we're happy Andy's here is maybe to dispel some misunderstandings about exactly where the Boys and Girls Clubs are. I think, Andy, that many people in our audience assume they're in Madison, in Milwaukee, and that your activities lie only within that geography.
5: That's right. When I grew up in Clintonville, that's what I thought. It was down in the big cities. We actually have over 200 site locations around the state, and two-thirds of those are outside of Madison and Milwaukee in your big urban

0: is the Midwest Farm Report with Pam Jahnke.
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3: 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This one's back at the track. Gone! Garrett Mitchell goes big fly.
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4: Six o'clock. I'm Vince Vitrano on Wisconsin's Morning News. It's Wednesday, September 16th. Our top story, a new court request in the Josh Jacobs case.
5: I'm Eric Bilstead, a party in Pittsburgh.
6: I'm Debbie Lazaga, starting off with an accident, 894 southbound coming out of the Zoo Interchange. They say a left lane's blocked, but it looks like the right lane to me. But just keep an eye open as you're making your way through there. Otherwise, everything else is super quiet. I'm Debbie Lazaga with your WTMJ Time Saver Traffic.
4: Storm team forecast for today, mostly cloudy skies, just a slight chance of showers in the southern part of the state, and a high of 70 degrees, chance of showers overnight, low down to 62, Milwaukee's at 59. And from the WTMJ Breaking News Center, legal representatives for the former girlfriend of Green Bay Packers running back Josh Jacobs have requested a permanent seal on all evidence and discovery materials in the criminal case against Jacobs, including that surveillance video from Jacobs' garage.
7: NFL Network's Ian Rappaport is reporting the league is actively trying to secure the footage as part of its independent investigation, and the permanent sealing of evidence could block the league's request. The criminal complaint alleges Jacobs threw the woman to the ground and damaged her cell device in an altercation on May 23rd, leading to misdemeanor charges. Jacobs pleading no contest to battery and destruction of property charges last week. He remains on the commissioner's exempt list, unable to play or practice with the team. Greg Matzik, WTMJ News.
5: They did it. A celebration in Pittsburgh. The Brewers are National League Central champions again. They defeated the Pirates Tuesday night 5-1. Then the Cubs lost to the Braves, which means they are the champions again. Pat Murphy.
8: I'm just so proud of them. What they've endured, was whether it be injury or tough travel or things didn't go our way, they kept bouncing back. The resilient bunch. Relentless, and we got more to do. Onward.
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4: UW-Platteville's men's cross-country season is on hold as the university investigates hazing allegations.
9: The university first received an initial report of suspected hazing on September 1st. Chancellor Tammy Avedovich was then briefed the following day before temporarily suspending all men's cross-country activities and meets and placing head coach James Akita on leave. University officials have not specified what type of hazing was alleged, citing the ongoing investigation, but say they will offer support and counseling services to students involved. Akita has coached both the men's and women's cross-country teams at Platteville since 2023. Adam Roberts, WTMJ News.
5: An update to a story we've been following here on WTMJ, the Milwaukee Police Association disputing the family of a man shot and killed by an officer as arguments continue over body cam footage. MPA President Alexander Ayala says the video of the body cam shows Prentice Smith holding a gun and shooting at a cop. He tells Wisconsin's Afternoon News.
10: They're basically blocking the camera, the body camera, with each other's clothing. But, you know, they go to the ground and I mean, and I'm telling you, this is like 1 second or 2 seconds where the camera goes black. I mean, this is happening really fast. That officer made the right decisions to save his life and to save other people in danger in a matter of an instant.
5: Now, the family's attorney says they do not dispute that Smith had a gun, but they say they do not believe he shot at police.
4: Cost of living in America rising as more families struggle to make ends meet. The war with Iran continuing to drive up oil and gas prices. People across the country now bracing for higher interest rates and more inflation.
11: Borrowing money is about to get more expensive, with the Federal Reserve expected to raise interest rates today for the first time in 3 years, all while oil and gas prices have been surging because of conflicts in the Middle East. One expert says $7 per gallon diesel could soon be reality in the Midwest.
4: ABC's Lionel Moyes, a check of average gas prices in Wisconsin, gallon of regular sitting at $4.10. That's up a couple of cents from yesterday.
5: Coming up, how'd the chopper come down?

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4: A party in Pittsburgh for the crew, sports at 6:15.
3: Wisconsin Elections Commission Administrator Megan Wolf says she's pleased that the U.S. Supreme Court is blocking the president's proposed mail-in voting rule that would have enacted restrictions for the midterm election.
5: Nothing changes for Wisconsin voters ahead of the November 3rd election. The USPS rule will not be in effect, and Wisconsin voters will interact with the election process the same way they have for previous elections.
3: Definitely makes it easier not to have the confusion of what could and would be allowed. So with less than 2 months until the election, 194,000 absentee ballots have already been sent out to voters here in the state. Of those, 1,600 have been returned to municipal clerks.
4: At least three people killed after an NBC News helicopter crashed near the scene of a deadly bus crash in Los Angeles Tuesday. The mayor there, Karen Bass.
6: Breaking night for our city, and my thoughts and prayers are first and foremost with the families and loved ones that we lost today.
4: Yeah, both the chopper pilot and the news reporter in the helicopter were killed, one person on the ground. NTSB now investigating.
3: Capitol Hill is taking on college sports. The Senate advancing the Protect College Sports Act, sending it to the House for a final vote.
7: The Protect College Sports Act would make several changes, including setting compensation rules around players' name, image, and likeness payments, giving athletes 5 years of eligibility, generally allowing one transfer, and providing protections for scholarships and health care. The bill would also grant the NCAA immunity from federal antitrust lawsuits when enforcing its rules. Critics argue that would give schools and the NCAA more control and could limit athletes' bargaining power and earning potential.
3: ABC Sophie Clay, the Big Ten and the SEC both say they do not currently support the bill as it's currently drafted.
4: Outdoor Living Unlimited, WTMJ News Time, 6:09.
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4: Time saver traffic at 6:10. Deb, what's happening?
10: Yeah, and southbound on 894, just south of the Zoo interchange, we do have a crash. Everything's been moved off to the right shoulder, so you should be okay heading through that area. Other than that, we've got a nice quiet ride so far, light volume and standard speeds. I'm Debbie Lazaga with your WTMJ Time Saver Traffic.

0: From TMJ4, I'm meteorologist Brendan Johnson with your Storm Team forecast. Lots of cloud cover around for our Wednesday. Slight chance for a few sprinkles closer to the Illinois-Wisconsin state line. We'll look for high temperatures today to climb into the upper 60s to near 70 degrees. Breezy northeasterly winds about 10 to 15 miles per hour. There is a better chance for scattered showers as we roll into the overnight. Still holding on to the clouds, low of around 62. A few morning showers on our Thursday. Otherwise, mostly cloudy with high temperatures topping out in the low 70s.
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3: 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Sure.
1: Let's get to this. Perfect storm is brewing that could make life even more expensive in the coming months.
2: Happening today on Wisconsin's Morning News.
1: Federal Reserve is poised to do something today it hasn't done in 3 years. More on that in a moment. First on the cost of fuel and thereby everything else.
4: Every time the price of diesel fuel goes up $1 a gallon, that's another $400 plus that it costs to fill your tank on a truck.
1: Oh, well, I don't drive a truck. 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Well, that guy is from the Owner-Operator Independent Drivers Association. 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That's up 67% over this time a year ago. 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
5: Everyone's affected by this, from the growers, the producers, the shippers, the receivers, supermarkets.
1: And then it trickles down to the consumer. So in addition to filling up your tank, that being more expensive, we feel it in the retail sector with all the things that we buy. And I say perfect storm because as those prices continue to rise, back to the Federal Reserve. Today, ABC's Lionel Moyes.
6: Borrowing money is about to get more expensive, with the Federal Reserve expected to raise interest rates today for the first time in 3 years, all while oil and gas prices have been surging because of conflicts in the Middle East. One expert says $7 per gallon diesel could soon be reality in the Midwest.
1: And that affects all the things for which we borrow money as well, for companies that borrow short term to make payroll or make investments in their businesses, mortgage rates for home buying. Oh, and back to the cars, Andrew Lipow of consulting firm Royal Associates.
7: Bad news for the consumer. Not only are they paying more for gasoline to fill up their car, but the auto loan on that car is now going to be more expensive.
8: Dive.
1: I can't tell you how many of these different cuts that we see from ABC, the interviews or the reporter stories, they all start with bad news for the consumer, every single one of them. So today, a convergence of events spelling tough times ahead for the American consumer. Fed meets this afternoon, and chairman of the Fed, Kevin Warsh, has a news conference scheduled following the vote. That should happen about 1:30 our time. 6:14 on Wisconsin's Morning News.
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0: hit into right field. That's going to be caught on the warning track by the Braves, giving the Brewers a four-peat. It is over in Chicago, and it's celebration time in Pittsburgh for Milwaukee.
1: The Brewers are NL Central Division champs again. This has never been done before. A four-peat in the division. They were in the clubhouse as the Cubs fell to the Braves. Pat Murphy to the team.
2: So I say to you guys, onward. And remember to believe, do it your way. Win your way, our way. Let's get out of here.
3: Guys, can we just give me two more seconds to finish my thought and
1: finish
3: then,
1: my speech quick?
3: And then,
1: so they celebrated on the field as well. There's William Contreras there, spraying the team with the hose from the field crew. You know how they have the hose attached. That's audio.
3: Sorry,
1: they took their picture, and then they celebrated there. Jake Bauer says it's more than just winning the division.
4: You can't take it for granted, but at the same time, I think everybody in this room has their eyes on something a little bit bigger. So we'll keep going and keep pushing and see what happens.
1: So no one was killed in the background.
3: Is everyone okay?
1: Nothing but a big old celebration. Pretty awesome. Joey Ortiz on the tight group.
5: We're really close. You know, I feel like we all have the same mindset, the same mentality, and, you know, we attack each day by day, and, you know, it's definitely fun to win when you're a close-knit group.
1: What's pretty neat is you could definitely get a sense that this is awesome and this is great, but there's more to do. All of them locked in were saying that to every reporter. Ah, yeah, no, this is great, but there's more that we're going to end up doing. There's more than this, which is great because they have them locked in. Pat Murphy said the same as well. I'll leave you with this. Garrett Mitchell talking to Lane on the Brewers radio network afterward about who's the biggest culprit when it comes to dumping water and champagne and everybody.
6: Who is sneaky that you got to stay away from because they're going to get people the most drenched?
7: Oh, I mean, I would put McGill up there as one of the top ones. I mean, he was already popping things before we got going. And people with caps and everything. So, yeah, I'd put him at one of the
6: top.
7: Sal's
6: pretty strong, too.
7: Sal is the life of the party. Sal could go on either end of the spectrum. He could be the one spraying people, or he could be the one dancing around.
1: So, unfortunately, someone has to play today. So, yeah. They'll be back at it tonight right here on WTMJ Radio. And, by the way, we'll celebrate. We'll have a

0: percent chance 50% of the students don't show up for the 11:30 kick.
1: It seems like the students expect all this from the team, and they don't have any responsibility.
0: It's former coach and athletic director Barry Alvarez on ESPN Madison getting down on the students again for not doing their part. Now, hang on.
2: Okay, go ahead.
0: Because I had the same reaction you did initially upon hearing that. Like, come on, can't be getting down on the fans. Well, give coach a moment to expand. Remember, he took over a program that went 2-9 the year before he got there and hadn't had a winning season in half a decade.
1: I keep harping on the students in the student section because they helped me. You know, we weren't worth a tinker when I got there. And the student section really supported us. And they helped us become a very good football team.
0: They weren't worth a tinker.
2: Okay.
0: And they weren't.
2: I see what he means.
0: So he's saying, you can't just come cheer for a winner. You got to help us make a winner. Badgers and Eastern Michigan. 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
2: Checking in with Debbie here at 622.
3: Yeah, things are cleared up south of the zoo on 894 southbound. We had that crash there. That's been cleared. Other than that, everything else is looking great. We got super light volume at the moment. Pretty much full freeway speeds across the entire system. I'm Debbie Lazga with your WTMJ Time Saver Traffic.
4: Cloudy today. There is a slight chance for rain to the south, a high of 70. Tonight, still a chance for showers and a low of 62. For your Thursday, some morning rain, otherwise cloudy again and a high of 72. 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
5: 310, Roger, can you go by the smoke and just verify what that is exactly?
2: You don't want to hear air traffic control saying smoke. That's in the Los Angeles area. And what that was exactly was a TV news helicopter that crashed in the San Fernando Valley.
6: Just a heads up, there's a helicopter down over there.
5: I'm sorry, say that again?
6: There's a helicopter down just outside the airspace.
2: The chopper crashed, killing the pilot and a reporter, as well as one person on the ground. The chopper was from KNBC TV Los Angeles. And here's how it sounded on their late local news.
7: We are coming on the air with heavy hearts tonight because we lost valued friends and colleagues just before 7 p.m. News Chopper 4 crashed in Chatsworth while on assignment tonight.
2: That chopper was there covering what was already a terrible accident scene. An SUV had collided with a busy, and that too was a fatal crash. So the news helicopters were there. It was a terrifying scene. And then the chopper fell out of the sky. ABC's Sophie Flay with the details.
8: The chopper going down between two commercial buildings. Dozens of firefighters descending on the area. The chopper already engulfed in flames. First responders trying to clear the chaotic scene. Then an explosion goes off. It turns out that helicopter was a local TV news chopper covering where an SUV had slammed into a bus, killing two people. KNBC TV then confirming it was their chopper that went down.
2: As you know, I flew in Chopper 4 for many years when I was over at TMJ 4 News. But this is the part that hit me, having had that experience. News 4, so KNBC in L.A., they were on the air when this happened. They were in their newscast. Here again are the anchors recounting that event.
7: We had just come on the air at 7 o'clock tonight. And in fact, our first story was supposed to be with News Chopper 4. All of a sudden, we lost contact with the chopper and switched live to Robert Kovacic, who is on the ground covering the same story.
9: Yeah, he was covering that bus and SUV, but right away we saw that heavy plume of smoke behind him, and we immediately knew something was wrong.
2: What a feeling that must have been for them, for the entire news team there. Killed were the reporter and photographer Elena Moreno and the pilot there, George Massenu. And as I reported, somebody on the ground was killed in that crash as well. You know, here in Milwaukee, the heyday of local news aerial coverage has long since passed. There was a time when 4, 6, 12 all had helicopters.
10: Three choppers.
2: And then here at WTMJ, Tom Carr up in the traffic plane.
10: Yep.
2: And now it's just 12 that maintains a permanent chopper presence. So 4 was first to get rid of theirs, and then 6 after that.
10: But the pilots involved in this are constantly, right? Like, there's always surveillance of where the other choppers are, where there are guy wires, where there are buildings, right? Like, that's top of mind, or generally that's the first thing they're spotting.
2: Good point, E. And not only the pilots, but everybody who's on board the aircraft. Yeah. So when I was there as the reporter or photographer, how it was I sat next to the pilot to his left, and then the photographer who was working the cameras and all that stuff, so he or she could just focus on that.
10: Right.
2: They were in the back. That's how our chopper was configured. And everyone was expected to take part in aircraft safety. So the pilot would ask me sometimes, do you have this? Because you can hear things going on in your headset.
10: Sure.
2: You can hear air traffic control or the tower saying, okay, be mindful of this, or there are planes landing or whatever. And he would sometimes ask me, do you have that traffic? Meaning, do you see, I've heard there's another aircraft here. Do you have a visual on that? Everybody in the aircraft,
10: while you're
2: still doing your job, first priority is you have to assist in the safety of that aircraft. So I have not seen any indication as to why this helicopter went down. It didn't appear, based on the things that I've read and seen, that it hit something, which is possible. You're operating in close proximity to, you mentioned, guy wires. Or

0: or tall buildings, other aircraft in the airspace. So I guess that's a possibility. The weather was decent enough, so there was no reason that they shouldn't have been up there flying. So that remains a mystery right now. FAA and NTSB are investigating. At this point, no indication of a cause as to why the chopper just suddenly fell out of the sky. News about your money this morning, WTMJ Annex Wealth Management Market Update. Dow Jones Industrial Average fell 328 points in trading on Tuesday to 52,093. The NASDAQ at 25,982 was down more than 200, and the S&P 500 was off 34 to 7586. 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Bottom of the hour update from ABC coming your way next.
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4: ABC News, I'm Sherry Preston. Six people dying in a pair of crashes in Los Angeles. ABC's Trevor Ault is there and says a news chopper went down while on a story.
5: Flames erupting after the aircraft crashed between two commercial buildings. Police say at least three people were killed, including a pedestrian on the ground. The chopper went down just after 7 p.m., less than a mile from where first responders were already working a deadly bus crash. An SUV had slammed into the side of a Metro bus, becoming lodged inside the vehicle.
4: President Trump has long been pushing for the Fed to cut interest rates, but experts think it's going to go the other way this afternoon. The Fed is expected to announce its first interest rate increase in 3 years because inflation is so high. On the rise, gas prices, $4.36 a gallon now, according to Gas Buddy. The Kennedy Center board closing down the main building for renovations. But President Trump says if his name isn't on the side of the building, there won't be any renovations at all. This is ABC News.
6: Still looking at a quiet ride across the area for the most part. We do have some delays westbound 94 now from 35th Street to Holly Road. Pretty typical stuff. Eastbound's all clear at the moment, and 41 and 43 super quiet. I'm Debbie Lazago with your WTMJ Time Saver Traffic.
7: Storm Team forecast, high of 70 degrees today under mostly cloudy skies. Near the state line, a slight chance of some showers. Chance of showers overnight, low down to 62. Milwaukee's at 59. And from the WTMJ Breaking News Center, three southeast Wisconsin communities are pulling the plug on Flock license plate readers.
8: City councils in Waukesha, Oconomowoc, and Racine all voted Tuesday night to end their use of the technology. Waukesha's contract with Flock will officially stop at the end of the year. In Racine, officials say the cameras will remain operational for another 30 days. The three cities join more than a dozen Wisconsin communities that have ended or suspended Flock programs amid concerns over privacy, data practices, and public trust. Neil Doyle, WTMJ News.
9: A teenager wanted for months in connection with a deadly shooting in Mount Pleasant is now in custody, arrested in Chicago. 17-year-old Ronald Franklin of Racine taken into custody Monday. Franklin's accused of felony murder and attempted armed robbery last June in the shooting death of an 18-year-old man from Kenosha.
7: A new Milwaukee prevention group identifying 26 areas across the city with higher levels of violence.
10: To decrease the violence, This Is Our City, The Countdown, aims to bring city services and community groups directly into those neighborhoods through the end of this year. Karen Tyler, the director of Department of Community Wellness and Safety, tells WTMJ.
11: We're going to identify two clusters per week, and we will be doing community walks. We'll be doing an environmental analysis where we look at things that may impact violence. We're looking at opioid use, drug addiction.
10: Tyler says it will also look at issues including reckless driving and

0: access to services. Nizer Spencer, WTMJ News.
1: In Pittsburgh, the Brewers are National League Central champions for a fourth straight season. The Crew beat the Pirates 5-1 Tuesday night. Then they had to wait nearly an hour to watch the Cubs lose to the Braves before the celebration really began. Outfielder Garrett Mitchell.
2: I think about all the hard work that I took to get here, all the obstacles, but less about that, more about the team. It's just been an incredible year. Hats off to the Crew just for what we've been able to do to this point.
1: It is the latest division title and a remarkable run for Milwaukee. This has never been done before in the NL Central, a team winning 4 years in a row. Of course, the focus is on October. Success in October, right? The Brewers continue their series against the Pirates tonight.
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3: The magic number to clinch the division is zero. What's still ahead for the Crew coming up in sports at 6:45? Mentioned the story about Packers running back Josh Jacobs. There's an update on that as the evidence wants to see the video that right now is under court-ordered seal.
4: NFL Network's Ian Rappaport is reporting the league is actively trying to secure the footage as part of its independent investigation, and the permanent sealing of evidence could block the league's request. The criminal complaint alleges Jacobs threw the woman to the ground and damaged her cell device in an altercation on May 23rd, leading to misdemeanor charges. Jacobs pleading no contest to battery and destruction of property charges last week. He remains on the commissioner's exempt list, unable to play or practice with the team. Greg Matzik, WTMJ News.
3: So here's what the NFL can do, because they still have to decide on how to discipline Jacobs. The legal stuff is done. Okay, but what does the NFL do? They don't have much more information about this than anybody else does. They only know what occurred in court, what they had in the criminal complaint, and then what Josh Jacobs himself has been willing to say about the incident. The commissioner can kind of do whatever he wants in terms of discipline. So the NFL can try to get those court records unsealed, try to unseal the video. That puts them in a tough position because the court is saying it's the victim in this case who is requesting that that not be released. I don't know that the court can say, well, the NFL can see the video, but nobody else can. We don't have to honor all the media open records requests or any of the
5: other
3: things.
5: Could the NFL ask Jacobs?
3: So that's the other way around it. The NFL can say, all right, Mr. Jacobs, it's your video. You show us the video. We want to see it. He can say no, he doesn't have to, but then they can respond to that denial accordingly.
5: Because they want to protect themselves. The league doesn't want to let him come back to work and then see a video later that shows something terrible.
3: Right. So could he say, no, I'm not going to show you the video? And they say, very well then, it's a full season suspension. Done. Or you can show us the video and take your chances
5: we'll decide it's not as bad,
3: and then we'll do that. So that's what's out there for the NFL. For now, he remains in this limbo of the commissioner's exempt list. 6:38 on Wisconsin's Morning News. Welcome to another episode of Find Your Career Rhythm, where we explore the latest employee growth and hiring trends and how your company and your career can take advantage. 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
2: Still looking pretty good out there. We got westbound on 94 tightening up from about 30th Street all the way to Holly Road. Eastbound is now starting to slow down a bit just before 76th Street past 68th. I'm Debbie Lazaga with your WTMJ Time Saver Traffic.
3: From TMJ4, I'm meteorologist Brendan Johnson with your Storm Team forecast. Lots of cloud cover around for our Wednesday. Slight chance for a few sprinkles closer to the Illinois-Wisconsin state line. We'll look for high temperatures today to climb into the upper 60s to near 70 degrees. Breezy northeasterly winds about 10 to 15 miles per hour. There is a better chance for scattered showers as we roll into the overnight. Still holding on to the clouds, low of around 62. A few morning showers on a Thursday. Otherwise, mostly cloudy with high temperatures topping out in the low 70s.
1: Milwaukee's at 59.
4: A lot more Brewers celebrating to get to. We'll do that in sports, plus a very special look back at 6:50. Right now, 6:41. So the CEOs of Anthropic and OpenAI, so artificial intelligence, are now calling for a global slowdown in development of AI because of what's happening here. Listen to this. This is the CEO of OpenAI, Sam Altman, saying the company takes safety very seriously.
5: The world should trust that we are going to do the right thing because it's the right thing and because we feel the magnitude of this.
4: All right. So he's saying, look, we got to do something because we can see what's happening here. Here's the CEO of Anthropic.
6: What's your biggest shock about where we are right now?
7: You know, it's been the pace of the progress.
4: Okay. His biggest shock is the pace of how fast this is moving. These are the CEOs talking, the ones who make the money, by the way. Meta chief executive Mark Zuckerberg now says he supports independent evaluators.
1: I like our first guy who the world should trust that we're going to do the right thing. No one
4: trusts
1: you're going to do the right
4: thing. Why? But they're calling for help, right? Aren't they? Doesn't that sound like that? Hey, we should have an independent evaluator. Hey, guys, you should trust us. We know that this is not perfect the way it is currently being constructed. What's interesting is the Mike Johnson, the House Speaker, kind of downplays it, saying, hey, hold on. We don't need to lock in too much.
8: There's some really important ideas that can be guardrails, but we've got to make sure this is done in the right way so we don't lose America's advantage in the development of AI. We do not need China or some other country to overlap us because that would be dangerous, and that's what you're seeing.
4: Isn't that interesting? So the CEOs are all waving their arms and raising red flags, but the government is saying, oh, no, hey, hold on, let's not lock in too much. Let's make sure we're not hurting our growth.
1: Well, and that's been the president's position of this is a national security issue as well. You don't want to fall behind in the development of what could be a huge national security tool
4: right.
1: or liability, depending on where you are in this quest for better AI.
4: It's just interesting. I'm trying to think of how many times, and I'm sure it's happened before, where the industry is asking for more
1: guidelines. Rockefeller going down to Washington saying, hey, you guys really need to put some guardrails on this thing here. I'm getting too damn rich.
4: I'm making too much money.
1: Way too much money.
4: So interesting. We'll continue to monitor this, and obviously it continues to develop. But coming up later on in the program, we'll chat with the Bloomberg tech reporter as to what could actually even be done, what guardrails could even be in place that could prevent development that would go too quick.

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Food and friends enjoying each other's company. That's what the club is. Beautiful.

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2: Call them NL Central Division champs. Again, your Milwaukee Brewers. So it started like this last night.
3: McGill kicks and delivers, and a fly ball. This one into shallow right center. Going out is Terang, the second baseman, calling for it, making the catch. And the Brewers win game one in Pittsburgh, and they lower their magic number to one to clinch the division.
2: All right. So that
3: 5-1, your final here tonight. 5-1,
2: the final. Thank you, Lane. So that made the magic number one. The Cubs were still playing because the Brewers were in Eastern time zone. Cubs were playing at Wrigley. They're playing the Braves. So they had to wait about an hour or so for this.
4: And a fly ball hit into right field. That's going to be caught on the warning track by the Braves, giving the Brewers a four-peat. It is over in Chicago, and it's celebration time in Pittsburgh Milwaukee.
2: The party was on. So I want you to listen. See if you can count how many times a bottle popped before they celebrated as Pat Murphy was giving them a speech. Listen closely.
5: Here today to honor you guys for what you did. It's about you guys. It's about what you've done. So I say to you guys, onward.
2: Four.
5: And remember to believe, do
2: five,
5: it your way.
2: Six.
5: Win your seven. Way. Our way. Let's get out of
6: here. Is there a cat in there also?
2: Could not contain themselves.
6: Bunch of little
2: so
6: boys.
2: Awesome. So awesome. And Murphy loved it. Like, it's so cool. Murphy was talking to Lane during the post-game celebration saying, hey, that's the best part. It's seeing these guys so happy.
7: That's the beautiful part. When you see guys believe in themselves and get to do have the success they have, you know, that's just the most rewarding thing as a coach. To have your players believe and get to celebrate together. So it's a great night.
2: So the theme of all the conversations last night during the partying was, yeah, this is awesome, but Jake Bowers, we still got other things to do.
8: How do you guys take this night and try to parlay it into even more?
9: You just keep going. You keep going. You stay the course. Don't overthink it. Stay in the moment. And execute, and I think we got the group to do that.
8: Do you ever stop and just think about everything that went in to just get to this point?
9: No, there's no time to stop. No time to stop. Like I said, we got to keep going.
2: Yep, got to keep going. In fact, you got to play tonight, guys.
6: As long as we're counting, I counted four cliches in there.
2: Congratulations to the crew. A special montage coming up here after the break.
6: After opening against one of the best teams in the land, Wisconsin hosts its second straight cupcake at Camp Randall on Saturday.
10: If we're just gashing people, I don't need to get cute to throw it to get for statistics.
6: Now, former Badgers coach and athletic director Barry Alvarez, ESPN Madison, saying unless you had the Badgers to cover the spread last week, which they so did not, don't be disappointed if they're not putting up 50-point wins on these non-conference games.
10: You can only get emotional, really at a fever pitch so many times a year. 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Whether you win by 2, 3, or 4 touchdowns, it doesn't really, in the end, it doesn't make any difference.
6: 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I need somebody else with a directional in its name. Anyway, it'll be an 11:30 kick Saturday at Camp Randall, and it's going to rain. I know this for sure because I'm going. 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It's siding and a whole lot more.
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6: Checking the roads, Deb.
7: Well, it looks like things are tightening up a bit on westbound 94. Got a 7-minute ride from downtown to the Zoo Interchange. So on a good day, it's only about 5 minutes. So most of that's happening between 27th Street and Holly Road. On the eastbound side, we've got some delays from 84th Street to about Holly, and then just a little bit coming out of the stadium interchange to 35th. Also seeing some delays westbound 894 from about 20th Street all the way to 68th. And on 41, heading northbound from Capitol Drive, a little tight up to Hampton, southbound right past Appleton Avenue. I'm Debbie Lozaga with your WTMJ Time Saver Traffic.
6: Mostly cloudy skies today. Slight chance of showers, primarily near the state line with a high of 70 degrees. Chance of showers continues into tonight and Thursday morning as well.
8: You can't take it for granted, but at the same time, I think everybody in this room has their eyes on something a little bit bigger, so... keep going and keep
9: just celebrating in Pittsburgh. Congratulations to the Brewers for winning yet another NL Central Division Championship. You want to look back, little season recap of some of the fun highlights?
6: Started a long time ago.
9: All right, let's do it.
10: The Major League Baseball season is a long and winding journey. No one has ever won the Central 4 years in a row, but don't tell that to this bunch. Baseball is back. Take a deep breath today and maybe even close your eyes for a moment and think about all the moments we're about to experience along this long journey. This long, winding road will present us all with joy, stress, jubilation, and perhaps, yes, some disappointment. But the hope is the key. The hope that this is the year. The hope that this is the season. The hope that keeps us coming back for more every year. That hope that perhaps the 2026 championship season is the year the Brewers plant their flag at the top of baseball's mountain. Welcome to opening day in Milwaukee. There is nothing like it.
11: The 2-2 pitch. Swing and a miss. Blew him away. And a strikeout.
10: Mizorowski, the pitch. Swing and a miss. He struck him out.
11: And a 10-strikeout opening day performance for the Miz at American Family Field.
10: Swing and a miss. He struck him out with a curveball. And the Brewers win it 14-2 on opening day over the White Sox. And improved to 1-0 on this championship season.
12: Fly ball center field, it's hit well, Grisham back, it is gone! Another Mother's Day miracle for the Brewers! Straight away center field, number 6 for Bryce Terang, and it's a walk-off for the crew of the ninth.
10: 1-2 pitch, is a fly ball, deep center field, Marcy's back, track, wall, boy, boy, baseball! Wild Bill, a 3-run shot, and the Brewers walk off the Marlins, and they break out the brooms in Milwaukee.
13: Kicks the leg, the 0-2 pitch,
10: swing and a miss, he struck him out. Chad Patrick and the Brewers with a jackpot in game one as the crew wins in 12 innings by a final score of 15-14. You could watch baseball for the rest of your life. You'll never see another one like this one was.
12: 2-2. Line drive down the right field line, a base hit. Frelick scores, Perkins holds, and Cooper Pratt has his first big league run batted in. Listen to this crowd with the coo. And he is smiling ear to ear.
10: And Yelich, a liner into left. That's going to get down for a base hit. Contreras around third. He's going to score. On his way to third is Bauer.

0: he's in there safely. Yelich streaks to second on the play, and the Brewers with a chance to take the lead here in the ninth.
1: First pitch hammered out to left field. It is way back, and the Kraken rises from the depths of the sea.
0: He is a strike away from a complete game. The 1-2 pitch. Swing and a miss! He struck him out! A fastball at 103. His arms in the air. A complete game. Shutout from Jacob Mizorowski on the one-year anniversary of his MLB debut. A masterpiece from the Miz.
2: Gills 0-1. Fly ball to right. Well hit. Lara back. Warning track. He will leap. He caught it! Luis Lara with another signature catch in right field.
1: Oh, ho, ho, Jackson!
2: The 0-1. Harris looked at a ball, and Acuna on a delayed steal is going to be thrown out. He thought he was catching Contreras napping, and now Contreras looking out at Acuna saying, what are you doing?
0: Gone! Garrett Mitchell goes big fly. It's the first Grand Slam of the year for the Brewers.
2: McGill's 1-1. Hit off the end of the bat, shallow left. Churio is diving, and he caught it. Game over.
0: And it right down the left field line. That's a base hit. The Brewers walk off the Cubs, and they win this series here in Milwaukee.
2: Two balls, two strikes. The pitch,
0: swing and a miss. He struck him out. We are all witnesses.
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6: A $175 million youth sports complex planned for the village of Big Bend is stepping up to the plate with plans for six new baseball and softball fields, with construction targeted to start this fall. The 28-acre farmland parcel in the town of McGuanago could become a 6-megawatt solar farm next year, with construction targeted for spring 2027. A Germantown manufacturer that's been around since 1960 has been sold to a Green Bay investment firm, which plans to keep the company's operations, employees, and leadership team in place. I'm Juan Lassa with MilwaukeeBusinessJournal.com on 620 WTMJ.
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5: Just after 7 o'clock, I'm Vince Vitrano on Wisconsin's Morning News. Wednesday, September 16th, our top story. 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
6: I'm Eric Bilstead, a party in Pittsburgh.
7: I'm Debbie Lozaga, northbound 4394, backing up out of the Plainfield curve up past Oklahoma Avenue. Westbound 894, backing up out of the Mitchell Interchange all the way to about 60th Street. We've got eastbound 94 tightening up from 84th Street all the way to just about Holly Road. Then you're back on the brakes through the Stadium Interchange to 35th. Westbound's backed up from 35th to Holly Road. And then on northbound 41, you've got delays from Capitol Drive up past Holly, southbound right past Appleton Avenue. I'm Debbie Lozaga with your WTMJ Time Saver Traffic.
5: Mostly cloudy skies today. Slight chance of showers in the southern part of the state with a high of 70 degrees, low down to 62 tonight. Chance of showers continuing. Milwaukee's at 60. And from the WTMJ Breaking News Center, the mayor of New Berlin, Dave Ament, now facing another push to remove him from office.
8: A resident filed a petition Monday asking the Common Council to determine whether there is a cause to remove Mayor Ament. The petition cites Mayor Ament's reposting of anti-Muslim social media posts. It also accuses him of violating Wisconsin's open meetings law and improperly granting regulatory exemptions to a faith-based project. Mayor Ament apologized for the social media post last month. The Common Council meets next Tuesday, but it's unclear whether the petition will be discussed. Nizer Spencer, WTMJ News.
6: Legal representatives for the former girlfriend of Green Bay Packers running back Josh Jacobs have requested a permanent seal on all evidence and discovery materials in the criminal case against Jacobs. That includes surveillance video from Jacobs' garage.
9: NFL Network's Ian Rappaport is reporting the league is actively trying to secure the footage as part of its independent investigation, and the permanent sealing of evidence could block the league's request. The criminal complaint alleges Jacobs threw the woman to the ground and damaged her cell device in an altercation on May 23rd, leading to misdemeanor charges. Jacobs pleading no contest to battery and destruction of property charges last week. He remains on the commissioner's exempt list, unable to play or practice with the team. Greg Matzik, WTMJ News.
5: For the fourth straight season, the Brewers are National League Central champions. Beat the Pirates Tuesday night 5-1.
10: I'm just so proud of them. What they've endured, was whether it be injury or tough travel or things didn't go our way, they kept bouncing back. They're a resilient bunch, relentless, and we got more to do. Onward.
5: Manager Pat Murphy, the Brewers officially clinching the division title when the second-place Cubs lost to the Braves. Milwaukee continues its series in Pittsburgh tonight.
6: News about your money. The Federal Reserve is expected to raise interest rates today for the first time in 3 years.
11: President Trump has been pressuring the Federal Reserve for years to lower interest rates. Now the president's appointment. Kevin Warsh is at the helm of the Fed. He and his team will have to make this pivotal decision today. And the markets are anticipating an interest rate hike. That would make borrowing more expensive, but it would hopefully put pressure on many of those consumer prices.
6: ABC's Rebecca Jarvis. The Fed reacting to rising inflation driven by higher fuel costs pushed by the war in Iran. The price of diesel at a record $6.30 per gallon.

0: Allen, according to Gas Buddy.
1: Three people killed when a news helicopter crashed last night in Los Angeles. More from ABC's Trevor Ault.
2: KNBC confirmed its news chopper had gone down.
3: We've been telling you that we've been piecing it together here. We knew it was a news chopper. We knew we'd lost contact with our people out there. And we've just received the confirmation that, in fact, News Chopper 4 went down just before 7 o'clock tonight in Chatsworth.
2: KNBC is identifying those on board as Angel City Air reporter Ileana Marino and experienced pilot George Marcino.
1: The NTSB is now brought in to investigate the cause of the crash.
0: Coming up, hazing at Platteville?
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6: A party in Pittsburgh for the crew, sports at 7:15.
5: Measles now confirmed in Marathon County. It seems like this one was exposed during out-of-state travel. It's not related to the current outbreak in southwest Wisconsin, where there are currently 160 cases.
6: UW-Platteville men's cross-country team on hold as the university investigates hazing allegations.
7: The university first received an initial report of suspected hazing on September 1st. Chancellor Tammy Avedovich was then briefed the following day before temporarily suspending all men's cross-country activities and meets and placing head coach James Akita on leave. University officials have not specified what type of hazing was alleged, citing the ongoing investigation, but say they will offer support and counseling services to students involved. Akita has coached both the men's and women's cross-country teams at Platte.
5: Wisconsin Elections Commission Administrator Megan Wolf says she continues to move forward with the WEC as the U.S. Supreme Court is blocking President Trump's proposed mail-in voting rule that would have enacted restrictions for the midterms.
8: Nothing changes for Wisconsin voters ahead of the November 3rd election. The USPS rule will not be in effect, and Wisconsin voters will interact with the election process the same way they have for previous elections.
5: Of course, the election is November 3rd. 194,000 absentee ballots have already been sent out to voters in Wisconsin.
6: Outdoor Living Unlimited, WTMJ News Time, 7:10.
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6: At 7-Eleven, let's check the morning drive, Deb.
1: Eastbound 94, starting to see some more delays from 84th Street pretty much all the way to 35th. The westbound side's backed up 35th Street to Holly Road. 41 southbound, watch for delays starting just before Good Hope Road all the way to Silver Spring. Northbound from Capitol Drive up past Hampton. And 43

0: 84 northbound, still tightening up right around the Plainfield curve, up past Oklahoma Avenue. After you're past that, you're good to go into the Marquette. I'm Debbie Lazaga with your WTMJ Time Saver Traffic.
1: From TMJ4, I'm meteorologist Brendan Johnson with your Storm Team forecast. Lots of cloud cover around for our Wednesday. Slight chance for a few sprinkles closer to the Illinois-Wisconsin state line. We'll look for high temperatures today to climb into the upper 60s to near 70 degrees. Breezy northeasterly winds about 10 to 15 miles per hour. There is a better chance for scattered showers as we roll into the overnight. Still holding on to the clouds, low of around 62. A few morning showers on our Thursday. Otherwise, mostly cloudy with high temperatures topping out in the low 70s.
2: Milwaukee's at 60 degrees.
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2: At 7:12 on Wisconsin's Morning News, we have today, Eric, another good old-fashioned ribbon cutting.
4: Okay, guys. So ribbon cuttings are my jam.
2: The significance of this one goes well beyond its walls. Bartolotta Restaurants is opening a new steakhouse downtown. It's to be called High Steaks by Bartolotta.
5: How do you spell steaks?
2: Like steaks.
5: Okay.
2: Yeah. Like the meat steaks.
5: Okay.
2: So, okay, big deal. Right? It's the location that makes this moment ribbon cutting worthy and why it's got the attention of city leaders, including the mayor. The address is 1030 North Water Street. We have not, as we have seen in and around Water Street over the last year, where we've seen businesses closing, including even as we chuckled at the decision, the strip club, Silk on Water, temporarily closing, saying, guys, the neighborhood is not safe enough for us to operate our striptease establishment here. You got to clean this up. But instead, we have significantly a business opening in that same district. This is going to be in the office tower that has the pinkish hue, if you will.
5: Okay.
2: It's the one on Water Street. It overlooks Red Arrow Park. It's on the east side of Water, adjacent to the Marcus Performing Arts Center. And should be, you would think, a great spot for a restaurant. Dinner and a show, right? The restaurant entrance is off Water, and it was previously operated by Bartolotta as the Rumpus Room. High-end gastro pub, huge bar, great burgers, closed late. You know, it had late hours.
5: Yep.
2: But it went down during COVID. And since then, nothing. Since 2020 for all these years. So Bartolotta is going to try again in this space with this high-end steakhouse.
5: Great.
2: Amid all of the troubles that we've seen on Water Street and the city's inability, despite many different efforts to try to get control of the street scene there, the takeovers, the gunshots, the unruly behavior late at night. I said before, troubles snowball quickly, and you've seen that play out in the last year. The more businesses that close, the more businesses that close. And you don't turn that around until you have a reinvestment. No doubt that's why the mayor plans to be at this ribbon cutting, hoping this is the front end of that and thanking a good partner in Bartolotta for going for it in this important space. So I think it's safe to deem this on Wisconsin's Morning News ribbon cutting.
5: Okay,
2: worthy. Yes, we'll allow it.
5: Good. Go for that.
2: High Steaks by Bartolotta opens to the public tomorrow.
4: Okay, so I hope that you feel a little more knowledgeable about ribbon cutting ceremonies after this video.
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0: in the NL Central Division.
1: And a fly ball hit into right field. That's going to be caught on the warning track by the Braves, giving the Brewers a four-peat. It is over in Chicago, and it's celebration time in Pittsburgh for Milwaukee.
0: Yep, the Brewers win 5-1. They wait about an hour for the Cubs to lose, and then it's on. A big old celebration in the visitors' clubhouse there in Pittsburgh, celebrating what's never been done before. A four-peat in the NL Central Division. How about that? The game, the party was on. Jake Bowers and Joey Ortiz among those celebrating. Here's Joey.
2: We're really close. You know, I feel like we all have the same mindset, the same mentality. And, you know, we attack each day by day. And, you know, it's definitely fun to win when you're a close-knit group.
0: But Bowers says, yeah, this is awesome, but there's more to do.
3: You can't take it for granted, but at the same time, I think everybody in this room has their eyes on something a little bit bigger. So we'll keep going and keep pushing and see what happens.
4: Is everyone okay?
0: I don't know if I can confirm whether anyone was stabbed or not in the background there. I don't think so. We have not gotten word.
4: Caught a cork to the eye or something? Guys, be careful, please.
0: They even celebrated on the field. McKelvey getting this audio. So that's Contreras spraying everyone with the field crew's hose, which he pulled. You know, sometimes they spray down the dirt.
4: Yeah.
0: So they went out there to take a picture, and
4: sorry,
0: then he grabbed the hose. He starts spraying everybody with that. So it was quite the celebration. We'll leave you with this. Garrett Mitchell on the Brewers Radio Network talking with Lane.
5: Who is sneaky that you got to stay away from because they're going to get people the most drenched?
6: Oh, I mean, I would put McGill up there.

0: says 85% chance of rain Saturday at Camp Randall, which means 100% chance 50% of the students won't be there for the 11:30 kick.
1: It seems like the students expect all this from the team, and they don't have any responsibility.
0: Now, that's former coach and athletic director Barry Alvarez, ESPN Madison, getting down on the students again for not doing their part. Now, hang on.
2: Yeah.
0: Don't hang up. Before you have the same reaction I did initially upon hearing that, give Coach a moment to expand. Remember, he took over a program that went 2-9 the year before he got there and hadn't had a winning season in half a decade.
1: I keep harping on the students in the student section because they helped me. You know, we weren't worth a tinker when I got there. And the student section really supported us. And they helped us become a very good football team.
0: You say they weren't worth a tinker? First time I heard that.
2: Is that the same, though?
0: Well, he's saying you can't just come and cheer for the winner. You got to help us make a winner. You are part of this. But I don't know. That's his statement. Badgers okay. And Eastern Michigan. Saturday at Camp Randall. Badgers Sports Update sponsored by Siding Unlimited. It's siding and a whole lot more.
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5: Yeah, things are still kind of tight depending on where you are. We've got eastbound 94 backing up from just before 84th Street all the way to 35th. Westbound side's backed up from 35th to Holly Road. Southbound 43 now starting to get into the act. We've got delays from Good Hope Road heading down towards Bender. Not quite there yet, though. And again, from Capitol Drive down to about Locust. We've got northbound 4394 now starting to slow down through the Mitchell Interchange around the Plainfield Curve up to about Oklahoma Avenue. Westbound 894 is backed up from the Mitchell Interchange pretty much to about 51st Street. We've got the eastbound side of 894 also tightening up right from Forest Home all the way to 51st Street as well. I'm Debbie Lozaga with your WTMJ Time Saver Traffic.
6: Cloudy today. There is a slight chance for rain to the south. Keeping an eye on some little pockets of rain there along the border. A high of 70 today. Tonight, still a chance for rain and a low of 62.
4: You may have thought you were watching a sketch from Saturday Night Live, but life imitated art in a U.S. Senate committee hearing Tuesday.
7: What about the bestiality?
4: The what now?
6: What?
4: The bestiality. Do we need to define that for anyone? People having sex with animals? Okay. This exchange between Louisiana Republican John Kennedy and the director of the FBI, Kash Patel.
8: It automatically disqualified any individual who participated on either side of it. Obviously, we are never going to hire the criminal.
7: This side of what? The bestiality?
8: Yes.
7: So you disqualified the animal?
8: Well, I don't think we have great canines, but we're not going to disqualify.
7: I understand.
4: Okay. I'm not sure you do. What was this even about? Senator Kennedy wanted to get at why the FBI changed its rules, which previously disqualified from service. So somebody wanted to become an FBI agent, disqualified anyone who engaged in this abhorrent practice. Probably could have gone without saying, but it was in the code, and Patel and the FBI changed that. I'll get to the why in a moment. First, a bit of background on the question asker here. Senator Kennedy of Louisiana is one of my favorite guys to watch. Maybe you've seen him cross your social media feed. He plays the simpleton always in these committee hearings.
6: Which is interesting because he is very well educated.
4: And everyone calls him one of the smartest people in the Senate. Yeah. So he knows exactly what he's doing, but he plays the, one of his favorite things to do is impugn the integrity of the witness before one of these hearings by bringing up their old social media posts. Eric, did you write in 2021, did you write the sky is pink and not blue? Are these your words?
6: Yeah, yeah.
4: Well, I don't remember. But you wrote it. It's right here on Twitter. On X.
6: That sounds
4: okay,
6: just
4: that's
6: like,
4: the guy.
6: That's
4: all right.
6: Absolutely him.
4: So back to the issue at hand. Here's a lengthy part of the exchange. Senator Kennedy trying to understand why the FBI would bother changing its hiring rules to allow an exception for someone who had engaged in sex with animals.
7: In light of the context and what we're going through, and we're having a tough time attracting agents, good quality agents we all can trust, because so many people, fairly or unfairly, think that in order to be an FBI agent now, your political point of view matters. Why would you even get into bestiality?
8: We are not into bestiality, but a lot of these individuals...
7: I know you're not, but you changed... You changed.
8: But I'm trying to explain it. Hang on.
7: You changed the qualifications and mentioned bestiality.
8: If Joe
7: participated in bestiality, mm-hmm. not as the animal, but as the human, don't you think he ought to be disqualified?
8: If he voluntarily did it, sure, but if he was trafficked into it...
7: Okay, how do you involuntarily do it?
8: in a lot of these cases, when human trafficking

0: traffickers, who are some of the worst individuals on planet Earth, they don't just traffic you for prostitution, they traffic you for degrading acts of all kind, and they force you into that type of conduct. And some of these individuals would go on to be law enforcement officers who qualified to be law enforcement officers and later applied to the FBI.
1: I mean,
2: all right, so yeah, let's be done. Absurd as it all sounded, Patel had some reasoning behind it. You started to hear him try to explain that to the senator. Here's ABC's Alex Malin on the Start Here podcast.
3: This was in a remarkable exchange with Senator John Kennedy, where he was aghast, it seemed, at the idea that people who engaged in bestiality could be active FBI agents. And we heard him press Director Patel on just that. So that's Patel's explanation, is that people who may have been sex trafficked and forced into potential sex acts with animals, that he did not want to disqualify them per se from becoming FBI agents just because they were victimized.
2: So, look, you get where Director Patel was coming from on that.
4: Seems like it'd be a small percentage.
2: You would think
4: of people,
2: it'd be a small number.
4: Like one?
2: And again, much of what happens, if not all, in these congressional hearings is simply a matter of theater.
4: Absolutely.
2: But the director and Senator Kennedy will surely get a writer's credit when Saturday Night Live kicks off his season. It'll be the last Saturday of the month.
1: What about the bestiality?
2: News about your money this morning, WTMJ Annex Wealth Management market update. 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Jeff, a lot of talk about artificial intelligence in every industry. 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
6: ABC News, I'm Sherry Preston. Six people killed in Los Angeles in a pair of connected crashes. Three of the victims dying after an accident involving a bus and an SUV, and then three more dying when a news helicopter covering that story crashed. The NTSB is investigating. Later today, the Fed is expected to raise interest rates for the first time in 3 years, despite pressure from President Trump to cut rates, also rising the price of gasoline, now averaging about $4.36 a gallon nationwide, and diesel. That, says oil industry expert Tom Closa, hits all of us, since so much of what we buy is shipped using trucks burning diesel fuel.
7: The economy runs on diesel. Diesel accounts for about 30 million barrels a day of worldwide petroleum demand.
6: Diesel running more than $6 a gallon. The European Union today pitching the idea of making Canada the EU's first associate member. Outgoing GOP Congressman Thomas Massey filing articles of impeachment against War Secretary Pete Hegseth. This is ABC News.
8: Well, got some backups northbound on 94 from the airport spur all the way into the Mitchell interchange. Then it stays heavy northbound all the way through the Plainfield curve up past Oklahoma Avenue. Westbound 894 tightening up out of the Mitchell interchange as well, all the way to 76th Street. Eastbound 894 is going to be slow from 92nd Street to about 60th. Also,

0: Eastbound 94, watch for the delays from 92nd Street all the way to about 35th. The westbound side, very heavy from 27th Street to Holly Road. I'm Debbie Lazaga with your WTMJ Time Saver Traffic.
1: 70 degrees, your high temp today. Mostly cloudy skies, just a slight chance of some showers near the state line today. Low 62 with a chance of showers overnight. Milwaukee's at 60. From the WTMJ Breaking News Center, three southeast Wisconsin cities are joining a growing list of communities dropping Flock license plate readers.
2: Waukesha, Oconomowoc, and Racine each voting Tuesday night to discontinue their Flock programs. Officials in all three cities citing a lack of public trust, transparency, and accountability surrounding the technology. In Racine, the Common Council voting to terminate its contract, but Alderman Jens Jorgensen says the cameras will remain active for 30 more days.
3: The cameras will be covered and disabled right away, so there'd be no new data being generated. But the data that's currently in it, the police department would have 30 days to access it and retain it so that it wouldn't disrupt any current investigations that they were planning to use it for.
2: Neil Doyle, WTMJ News.
4: Former Greenfield Police Chief Jay Johnson will get a hearing to challenge evidence prosecutors want to use against him.
5: The case began when Johnson allegedly improperly used a police surveillance camera at his home. He was then later accused of wiping two cell phones during the investigations. He is now charged with misconduct in office and computer crimes for allegedly destroying the data. His attorneys want the judge to throw out evidence from two search warrants last November. A hearing is now scheduled for November 9th. Elizabeth Linton and WTMJ News.
1: The Brewers are the National League Central champions. Four straight season that's happened. First time ever that's happened in the National League Central. The Crew beat the Pirates 5-1 Tuesday night. They had to wait nearly an hour for the Cubs to end up losing to Atlanta before that celebration could begin. Brewers outfielder Garrett Mitchell.
6: I think about all the hard work that I took to get here, all the obstacles. But less about that, more about the team. It's just been an incredible year. Hats off to the Crew just for what we've been able to do to this point.
1: Latest division title and a remarkable run for Milwaukee. Now the focus turns toward October baseball. Brewers continue their series against the Pirates tonight.
4: Groundbreaking for a first-of-its-kind park in Wauwatosa.
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6: Magic number to clinch the division is zero. The work still ahead for the crew in sports at 7:45.
5: Tragic story in California. At least three people killed when a helicopter crashed last night. It was a TV chopper from KNBC.
7: KNBC confirmed its news chopper had gone down.
8: We've been telling you that we've been piecing it together here. We knew it was a news chopper. We knew we'd lost contact with our people out there. And we've just received the confirmation that, in fact, news chopper 4 went down just before 7 o'clock tonight in Chatsworth.
7: KNBC is identifying those on board as Angel City Air reporter Ileana Moreno and experienced pilot George Marcino.
5: ABC's Trevor Ault, still no word yet as of this morning as to why or how this chopper went down.
6: No explanation. I mean, having flown for lots of years back when Channel 4 had a helicopter, it doesn't seem like it hit anything. And other than that, outside of that is a mechanical issue of some kind. Yeah. But you know, there's often, if you're on top of an accident scene, we used to have a lot of traffic up there. 4, 6, 12.
5: Yeah, you got to watch everything, right?
6: All had helicopters. WTMJ used to have the traffic plane. Everybody's up there and you're always watching. Everybody in the aircraft is watching for other aircraft, so it doesn't sound like anything like that. Be interesting to see what the NTSB and FAA find on this. 7:38 on Wisconsin's Morning News. 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
0: Time saver traffic at 7:41, Deb.
3: We've got eastbound 94 now starting to slow down from about Springdale Road all the way to Calhoun. Back on the brakes from the Zoo interchange to 35th Street. The westbound side's backed up from 27th all the way to Holly Road. Southbound 43, watch for the big delays just south of Brown Deer Road all the way down just before Bender Road. And then you'll be seeing more delays just south of Silver Spring all the way down to Locust. Southbound 41, also heavy from before Good Hope all the way to Appleton Avenue, northbound from Capitol to Hampton. I'm Debbie Lazaga with your WTMJ Time Saver Traffic.
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4: From TMJ4, I'm meteorologist Brendan Johnson with your Storm Team forecast. Lots of cloud cover around for our Wednesday. Slight chance for a few sprinkles closer to the Illinois-Wisconsin state line. We'll look for high temperatures today to climb into the upper 60s to near 70 degrees. Breezy northeasterly winds about 10 to 15 miles per hour. There is a better chance for scattered showers as we roll into the overnight. Still holding on to the clouds, low of around 62. A few morning showers on our Thursday. Otherwise, mostly cloudy with high temperatures topping out in the low 70s.
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5: 7:42. More on the Brewers coming up in just moments. First, more fallout stemming from that rapper Macklemore comment. Macklemore opening for Ed Sheeran during the U.S. concert tour and has been pulled off the tour. Now others are following.
6: I said free
7: Macklemore
6: Palestine.
7: Then performing a song he wrote about the pro-Palestinian protests on college campuses. After the concerts, the Israeli American Council circulating a petition saying his message relied on selective imagery and biased messaging. Macklemore alleging Patriots owner Robert Kraft, who owns Gillette Stadium, gave Sheeran an ultimatum, and other stadiums followed.
5: So now other acts, including Finneas, Lucas Graham, Aaron Rowe, as well as the entire traveling band, are dropping out of Sheeran's tour. And he's kind of caught in the middle of all this. He says he's appalled by the conflict between Israel and Palestine, but he says he keeps his opinions to himself. He also said that he had no say in the Macklemore situation. He said that was the promoter. And they are friends. These two are friends. But now if you're Sheeran, what do you do in this case? And he also said, I'm not complicit. I have my personal views on this devastating conflict. Just because I choose not to speak publicly doesn't mean I don't have them, and it doesn't mean I don't care. So the next show, if there is one, won't have any of the openers and may not even have the band.
0: Well, and that's fine if that's all you wanted to do is hear Ed Sheeran play music.
5: But then
0: does that
5: right. make him look like a scab or something like that if he still plays?
0: Yeah, there's no question he was put in a really difficult spot.
5: Yeah.
0: There. But I told this to my kids once about free speech. I said, you have freedom of speech, but you also have the freedom not to speak. So if you're caught up in something where you don't feel informed or you don't necessarily or you don't want to share an unpopular, like, you don't have to have a take on everything all the time. That's your right, too, and that's his right to not weigh in.
5: Well, the story's not going away. We'll see if he performs in Philly.
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3: History in Pittsburgh.
4: And a fly ball hit into right field. That's going to be caught on the warning track by the Braves, giving the Brewers a four-peat. It is over in Chicago, and it's celebration time in Pittsburgh for Milwaukee.
3: Yes, sir. So the Brewers won the game 5-1. They still needed the Cubs to lose in order to clinch, and about an hour later, the Cubs lost to the Braves at Wrigley, and it was on. So listen to this. I love this. So see if you can count how many bottles are popped while Murph is giving his toast here.
5: So I say to you guys, onward. And remember to believe, do it your way. Win your way, our way. Let's get out of here.
1: Somebody like, hit a cat.
3: It's like herding cats, too. They just go after it. They love it. What's awesome is Murphy was on the Brewers Radio Network. He was talking to Lane after the game here on WTMJ and said that's awesome. He loves seeing the players celebrate.
6: That's the beautiful part. When you see guys believe in themselves and get to do have the success they have, you know, that's just the most rewarding thing as a coach, to have your players believe and get to celebrate together. So it's a great night.
3: Garrett Mitchell on the season.
7: It's very challenging not being able to be out there on the baseball field, but it's for those moments through the good and the bad and the up and downs that all leads to this.
3: Yep, and they are celebrating in Pittsburgh. Still got a game tonight. So right. Good luck with that. By the way, we do have a little montage. If you missed it earlier, just text the word BREW to 855-616-1620. We'll send it to you on the Siding Unlimited WTMJ talk and text line.
1: After opening against one of the best teams in the land, Wisconsin hosts its second straight cupcake at Camp Randall Stadium on Saturday.
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1: It's former Badgers coach and athletic director Barry Alvarez, ESPN Madison, saying, look, unless you had the Badgers to cover the spread last week, which they so didn't, don't get too disappointed if Wisconsin isn't putting up 50-point wins in these non-conference games.
8: You can only get emotional, really at a fever pitch so many times a year. You're playing these non-conference, you're going to win the game. Whether you win by 2, 3, or 4 touchdowns, it doesn't really, in the end, it doesn't make any difference.
1: So the Badgers have Eastern Michigan. This is a week after playing Western Illinois. 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Got to get one of those directionals in there.
3: Yes.
1: Anyway, it's an 11:30 kick Saturday at Camp Randall, and it's going to rain. I know that for sure because I'm going. 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
5: Time saver traffic at 7:50 here, Deb.
6: Southbound 43 still heavy from just south of Brown Deer Road all the way to Bender, and then back on the brakes just south of Silver Spring to Locust. Northbound 4394, well, technically 94, is going to be slowing down from Grange through the Mitchell Interchange all the way up past Oklahoma Avenue to about Lincoln. Back on the brakes from Beecher Street up to the high-rise bridge. Also seeing delays on 794 northbound, right from Howard Avenue up to Oklahoma, so give yourself that extra time. And the westbound 94 slowing from 27th to Holly Road, just west of Highway 100 to Elm Grove. Eastbound is backing up from Highway 16 all the way to Brookfield Road, and again from 84th Street to 35th. I'm Debbie Lazaga with your WTMJ Time Saver Traffic.
5: 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See other renovating homes and redeeming an industry. 70 degrees your high temp today. Some showers around the state line. Chance of showers tonight in a low of 62. For tomorrow, some morning showers. Tomorrow's high, 72. 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
11: I'm just so proud of them, what they've endured, whether it be injury or tough travel or things didn't go our way. They kept bouncing back. They're a resilient bunch, relentless, and we got more to do. Onward.
12: They did it again, Tausch. It never gets old. This is the fourth in a row. It's never been done in the NL Central before that a team has won four division championships in a row, and your Milwaukee Brewers have done so.
8: Indeed. The culture. I think you hear that, and then obviously we've seen, you know, a couple of years ago, the celebration and you know, spraying champagne and everything else, and then obviously last year, this year, and what Pat Murphy has done, and Matt Arnold and the entire front office, it's incredible. And especially in a league where you can get outspent and you have all of these kind of written-in excuses for why things maybe couldn't work, they're just not taking that as an answer. And the organization, there's no excuses. They continue to, you know, develop young talent, and they squeeze everything out of guys. They give roles. People have roles. They understand what they are. And then it helps when you mix a little Miz and have some superstar power come in. But Pat Murphy deserves every bit of credit that he knows which buttons to push. You know, he pulls the guy for not running a ball out. He just knows what needs to be done, holding guys accountable, and the guys just respect and obviously play incredibly hard for him. And when you do that consistently – and you have talent, great things happen. And that's what's the golden age of Brewers baseball. It just keeps extending. And now what I love there about that little clip, it was great. You celebrate. You should enjoy it. You won another division. But more to come. More to come. And it would be, I think, and I don't know if there'd be anything

0: bigger in all of Wisconsin sports if the Brewers could finally get over the hump and win one, because we're probably looking at 2 years of celebrating because of the impending labor right, yeah. strike that could be coming. It's just awesome to watch.
1: Here's some trivia for you. 2018.
0: Oh, boy.
1: 2018, yep. The Brewers won the Central, and they went to Game 7 of the NLCS against the Dodgers here at AmFam, or it was Miller Park then. Which two players on the current roster were on that team? Two
0: right,
1: players.
0: Yelich.
2: That's Yelly one.
0: Yelly.
2: One.
0: Contreras wasn't there.
1: I'll give
0: yet.
1: You a hint. Mm-hmm. He's currently okay. not playing.
2: Oh, well, Brandon Woodruff.
1: Yep, that's yeah. it.
0: Oh, Woody.
2: yeah.
0: Woody.
2: I didn't know if you, yeah.
0: Well, but we did see that he's back throwing, and, you know, that'll be an interesting decision whether or not he's going to be able to, you know, be on that postseason roster. But that just is another testament to how much you have to kind of foresee, develop, and then the Brewers have a way they're doing business. And, you know, we traded Josh Hader. That flipped into players that we ended up liking, and that's going to kind of be the way that this organization handles its business. But is there anybody in Wisconsin sports that you trust more than Pat Murphy and Matt Arnold?
1: Right.
0: Because I don't know who they would be.
2: Tausch, before we go, I wanted to get a take from you on some comments from your coach, Barry Alvarez. He's got his own show on ESPN Madison. And he, again, was kind of cracking on the fans, the student section there that is or is not turning out enough in large enough force at Camp Randall. Here's Coach Alvarez.
3: It seems like the students expect all this from the team, and they don't have any responsibility.
2: Now, he went on to clarify. That rubbed me the wrong way initially, Tausch, but he went on to clarify. He said, look, yeah. when I got here, the fans helped me. He took over a terrible program. He said, those students were a part of what we were building, and they need to be a part of it again.
0: No doubt, and I actually was pleasantly surprised, you know, doing the game and looking out the student section. It's never going to be full when the game starts. I don't care if we're playing Ohio State that night. I just don't think it's ever going to be that way. But the student section filled in beautifully and was completely full by the time jump around, really by half. So it was a game that we all expected to win big. We won. We didn't win as big as I think a lot of us hoped. But I would politely disagree, especially with this week's kind of the way things played out. So with Vinny, I heard you're coming to the game on Saturday. If there's rain in the forecast, we will beg to have the crowd, the student section, where it was compared to last Saturday night, if we can get that on Saturday morning this coming weekend.
2: I'm there, rain or shine, Tausch. See you on Saturday.
0: Hero. That's why you're a hero.
2: Right. I don't want to say I'm a hero, but, you know.
0: Don't take any credit for anything, but what a warrior.
2: That's right. 7:58 on Wisconsin's Morning News.
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5: 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The 28-acre farmland parcel in the town of Maguanago could become a 6-megawatt solar farm next year, with construction targeted for spring 2027. 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I'm Juan Lasso with MilwaukeeBusinessJournal.com on 620 WTMJ.
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4: 8 o'clock. I'm Vince Vitrano on Wisconsin's Morning News. It's Wednesday, September 16th. Our top story, new pressure on a suburban mayor.
5: I'm Eric Bilstead. Flock cameras are going dark in three more communities.
6: I'm Debbie Lozaga. Eastbound 94 backing up from Highway 16 all the way to Highway F. And again, right past Barker Road to Brookfield Road. And from 84th Street to 35th. Westbound's backed up from 35th to Hawley Road. We've also got some backups on northbound 894 through the Hale Interchange all the way up to National Avenue. Eastbound 894 is also backing up from about 92nd Street all the way to 60th. I'm Debbie Lozaga with your WTMJ Time Saver Traffic.
4: Storm Team forecast, 70 degrees, your high temperature today. Some showers around the state line are possible. Tonight, chance of showers and a low of 62. Milwaukee's at 61. And from the WTMJ Breaking News Center, a renewed effort underway to remove New Berlin Mayor Dave Ament from office.
7: A resident filed a petition Monday asking the Common Council to determine whether there is a cause to remove Mayor Ament. The petition cites Mayor Ament's reposting of anti-Muslim social media posts. It also accuses him of violating Wisconsin's open meetings law and improperly granting regulatory exemptions to a faith-based project. Mayor Ament apologized for the social media post last month. The Common Council meets next Tuesday, but it's unclear whether the petition will be discussed. Nizer Spencer, WTMJ News.
5: The Milwaukee Police Association is disputing the family of a man shot and killed by an officer as arguments continue over body cam footage. The MPA union president, Alex Ayala, says the video shows Prentice Smith holding a gun and shooting at the cop. He tells Wisconsin's Afternoon News.
8: They're basically blocking the camera, the body camera, with each other's clothing. But, you know, they go to the ground and I'm telling you, this is like 1 second or 2 seconds where the camera goes black. I mean, this is happening really fast. That officer made the right decisions to save his life and to save other people in danger in a matter of an instant.
5: Now, the family's attorney says the family doesn't dispute that the man had a weapon. They do not believe he shot at police.
4: The debate over Flock license plate readers continues to spread across southeast Wisconsin, three more cities pulling the plug on the cameras.
9: City councils in Waukesha, Oconomowoc, and Racine all voted Tuesday night to end their use of the technology. Waukesha's contract with Flock will officially stop at the end of the year. In Racine, officials say the cameras will remain operational for another 30 days. The three cities join more than a dozen Wisconsin communities that have ended or suspended Flock programs amid concerns over privacy, data practices, and public trust. Neil Doyle, WTMJ News.
5: News about your money. The Federal Reserve is expected to raise interest rates today for the first time in 3 years. The Fed reacting to rising inflation driven by higher fuel costs pushed by the war with Iran.
10: As the fuel that powers farming, construction, and manufacturing, diesel's rising costs can show up in everything from groceries to clothes to home heating.
11: I'm not worried about somebody coming in my house and stealing my TV.
10: In Georgia, George Peak owns and operates a 100-acre cotton, soybean, and pecan farm.
11: I'm worried about him stealing my diesel fuel.
10: He tells us that the high cost of diesel has added 30% to his fuel costs.
5: ABC's Rebecca Jarvis. Right now, Gas Buddy says the price of diesel's at a record $6.30 per gallon.
4: At least three people killed. A helicopter crashed last night in Los Angeles. KNBC-TV confirming the chopper was theirs and says both crew members were killed. The third person killed on the ground.
12: Flames erupting after the aircraft crashed between two commercial buildings. Police say at least three people were killed, including a pedestrian on the ground. The chopper went down just after 7 p.m., less than a mile from where first responders were already working a deadly bus crash. An SUV had slammed into the side of a Metro bus, becoming lodged inside the vehicle.
4: It's ABC's Trevor Ault reporting.
5: Outdoor Living Unlimited, WTMJ News Time, 8:05.
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6: A new Milwaukee prevention group says it's focused on 26 areas across the city where violence is a concern.
7: This is Our City. The Countdown is also looking at challenges affecting those neighborhoods, including mental health, overdoses, house instability, and reckless driving.
8: We should be able to connect residents to things like eviction prevention, emergency hardship and home repair assistance, mental and behavioral health services, overdose and substance use prevention, and even food assistance.
7: Julian Pfeiffer, program manager with the Department of Community Wellness and Safety, tells WTMJ.
8: Milwaukee has seen triple digits homicides since 2020. We have a chance to stay below that number this year.
7: The initiative is expected to continue into 2027. Nizer Spencer, WTMJ News.
5: The European Union could be welcoming Canada to its ranks.
9: Today, the president of the EU floated the idea of Canada becoming the EU's first associate member. The EU is saying that Canada's membership would expand on already existing partnerships on trade, manufacturing, security, critical minerals, and more. The proposal comes as both the EU and Canada deal with fallout from U.S. tariffs and also doubts about military support as well.
5: News Nation's Marky Martin there. In addition to the trade issues from the White House, both the EU and Canada have also been facing stiff rivalry from China.
6: 3 months after we, probably for the first time for most of us, heard the words screwworm, the carnivorous parasite first detected in the U.S. months ago, well, the New World screwworm continues to shape the multi-billion dollar livestock industry in Texas.
10: Since the first case was found in a cow in Texas June 3rd, officials have released 1 billion sterilized flies in the affected region to stop the reproductive cycle.
11: What's working right now is working, and the only way it can continue to work is if people continue to follow the procedures.
10: State entomologist Sonia Swiger urges ranchers to check their livestock for sores and open wounds. Only 49 cases have been confirmed, the latest in a horse last week. Jim Ryan, ABC News.
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2: Yeah, let's get an update on those roads here from Debbie.
6: Southbound 43 is going to be backed up from just south of Silver Spring all the way to Locust. We've got southbound 41 also slowing down from just before Good Hope Road all the way down past Appleton Avenue. Northbound's backed up from Capitol Drive to Hampton. Eastbound 94, that's got some backups from about 84th Street to 35th. Westbound, you are seeing delays from just west of 27th Street to Holly Road. And then we've got some delays northbound out of the Mitchell Interchange on 4394 around the Plainfield Curve up past Oklahoma Avenue, back on the brakes from Beecher to the base of the high-rise bridge. I'm Debbie Lazaga with your WTMJ Time Saver Traffic.
2: 70 degrees, the high temp today. Skies will be mostly cloudy through the day. If you're near the state line, we have a slight chance of some showers popping up from time to time. Chance of showers continuing overnight, low down to 62. Some morning showers possible on Thursday under mostly cloudy skies and a high of 72. Right now at 60 in Milwaukee.
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0: 8:12 on Wisconsin's Morning News. Much more on your four-time-in-a-row National League Central Division champion Milwaukee Brewers coming up at 8:40 with Brewers 360. We got Levering today, so he was right there in the middle of it, right? He got to enjoy some of the festivities last night.
1: And think of this. This is a journey that began in late March with opening day. March. Seems like a decade ago, right? And Eric and Pancake worked together, primarily Eric doing a really good job putting together a montage of some of the most meaningful moments through the season. It could have been 25 minutes.
0: It's about five.
1: It's about five, which is pretty thick. Did a great job capturing some of those key moments. If you just can't wait till we're in commercial, because we got interesting stuff ahead. 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And Pancake has put that in there as well.
0: 8:13 right now on Wisconsin's Morning News. So more Silicon Valley execs are now calling for guardrails on AI development. The latest Meta chief executive Mark Zuckerberg now says that he supports independent

0: Evaluators. The CEOs of Anthropic and OpenAI are calling for global slowdowns in development. During a Silicon Valley conference on Tuesday, Sam Altman said his company takes this very seriously.
1: The world should trust that we are going to do the right thing because it's the right thing and because we feel the magnitude of this.
0: So can AI companies really work together? What would that look like? What are the real concerns here? Joining us now live on Wisconsin's Morning News is Bloomberg tech reporter Maggie Eastland. Maggie, good morning. Let's start with this. This seems to be a groundswell. We've heard CEOs and execs talk in the past, years ago, about the importance of working together or at least keeping an eye on this situation. Does this look more real now where these guys might actually come up with a plan?
2: The short answer to that question is yes. What I will say is it's certainly a groundswell, but it is, you know, this idea that AI could get more, you know, get more and more powerful until it gets out of human control. It's been like a long-standing worry in this industry. But what we're seeing now is that some of the model capabilities are actually getting to the point where the companies are starting to actually have discussions amongst one another. When you get into the details of what working together looks like, things get a lot more messy, and there's a lot more nuance and distinction between what the different executives think. But it's certainly a moment when, you know, I think the main capability increase we've seen is when it comes to cybersecurity and cyber capabilities. We've seen a few AI models conduct hacks, and I think that that's one of the things that's, you know, cumulatively building in this industry and encouraging people to think about potentially working together to get ahead of some of the bigger risks that could be in the future.
3: Maggie Eastland is with us from Bloomberg this morning. Maggie, from outside of the dangers, and we want to explore that a little bit more with you this morning, but from a business perspective, how important is it for these tech giants to remain on the cutting edge of all of this development, even as they talk about putting these guardrails in place?
2: I mean, it's really been a breakneck race between each of the AI companies. Every few weeks, it seems now, the companies will be releasing new models, and it's a very competitive market. So it is very difficult to slow down. And then on top of that, geopolitically, in Washington, where I report from, you know, there's this discussion of this AI race between the U.S. and China. So global powers vying for influence, and both are well aware, and President Trump has posted prolifically about, you know, wanting to win the AI race over China.
0: That's what was so interesting to us, is that we would listen to some of the comments made from some of the players here, and the CEOs are all like, yeah, you know what, we're going too fast. We should really raise a red flag and slow things down and figure this out. And lawmakers are saying, you know what, I think we're fine. Don't worry about it. Keep going, because we need to keep up with China.
2: Yeah, it's a very interesting, you know, dynamic to have the companies asking for regulation. Yeah. And the government saying, you know, we don't want to give you regulation. So what we've seen based on that equilibrium, and I reported this yesterday, essentially OpenAI and Google and Anthropic are already talking about safety standards on their own. Their posture is sort of like, if the government's not going to help us, I guess we'll just do this on our own. Now, that, of course, raises some antitrust questions, and it gets a little messy. You have to, you know, really dig into the details of what kinds of information are they sharing, and could that be an antitrust risk? But, you know, the bigger point is that their posture is, we need to find some way to move ahead as companies to work together on safety, even if the government is not going to, you know, join us in that effort.
3: You know what occurs to me as well, Maggie, is to what end or to what ability would the government have, say they put a number of guardrails in place on development of AI, how would they implement that? How would they even know? How few people actually really know what these tech CEOs know, what their developers know about this technology? It's one thing to put guardrails on the automobile industry, for example. You have to have seatbelts in this sort of configuration. Easy to see. They put out cars. Everybody can look at it. But not everyone understands artificial intelligence. How could we even keep up if we put guardrails in place?
2: It's a very good point. And there, that's, you know, the point that many lawmakers and officials would make as to why, you know, regulation is a little bit fraught for such an emerging technology. You know, on the other hand, with any new technology, there's going to be questions. And, you know, there has been some ideas here in Washington for

government to work with industry to kind of like pair up some of the industry expertise. But it's a very difficult problem to solve. And then with any regulation as well, one concern that a lot of folks are going to have is going to be something called regulatory capture. So it's just the idea that, you know, the biggest AI companies right now would create regulation that would really be in their favor, and that might even potentially hinder new entrants or competitors. So that's, of course, going

0: egregious concern of a quickly developed AI?
1: Yeah, so the biggest concern here and the most kind of scary concern is actually one that we haven't seen evidence of just yet. So you have to sort of jump to a few conclusions to sort of see the more existential fear. What we have seen is hacks by AI models. And in a few cases, the one that, you know, garnered the most attention was when one of OpenAI's models, actually two of their models, hacked Hugging Face, which is an online platform. So essentially, the models were talking to each other, and they sort of escaped what was supposed to be a secure environment and ended up hacking another website without the researchers and the creators even knowing this was happening. So the bigger fear is that something like that, a loss of control incident, could actually happen when the stakes are a lot higher. You could think of, you know, a hospital getting hacked or even like weapon systems getting hacked. So those are the more really intense fears and bigger risks, but there's still a few steps down the line. And right now what we're seeing is just some early instances where these hacks are happening without people knowing.
2: Maggie Eastland from Bloomberg News is with us this morning, tech reporter. Do we know anything about what capabilities China does have, Maggie, or Russia, for example, any of our American adversaries? Do we know where they are truly in this race?
1: Well, from the Chinese side, they do, you know, release models. There's been a lot of excitement over some of those model releases just because those Chinese models, I'm thinking of, there's one called Kimi, there's another called DeepSeek, which might be a more familiar name. These models are actually get pretty close to the U.S. capabilities, so that's caused quite a stir in Washington as well, because while all the evaluations show that the U.S. is still ahead, over time it does show that that gap is narrowing.
0: Maggie Eastland from Bloomberg, our tech reporter there. Thank you so much, Maggie. Appreciate your time.
1: Thanks.
0: 8:22 on Wisconsin's Morning News.
2: We'll check the roads here with Debbie.
3: Yep.
2: Anybody feel better after that?
3: Still trying to make nice with our new overlords.
2: Right? Maybe new policy. We just stopped talking about it.
3: Yeah.
2: Right? And whatever happens, happens.
3: Regardless, they're still listening, so. Anywho. Southbound on 43, we have backups just south of Silver Spring. Looks like we got a crash, too, in the left lane. Watch out for the backups heading into that area. More delays than just before Capitol Drive all the way to about Locust. Southbound 41, you're backing up from about Bradley Road all the way down past Appleton Avenue, almost to Silver Spring. Northbound's backed up from Capitol past Hampton. And eastbound 94, we've got backups from 84th Street all the way to 35th. Westbound from 27th to Holly Road. I'm Debbie Lazaga with your WTMJ Time Saver Traffic.
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3: 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Waitresses, plumbers, and seniors living on fixed incomes will get stuck with the bill. Just another politician that puts himself first. It's time to stop paying the price for big tech, for bailouts, and for billions in higher spending. We just can't afford Trevor Young's radical agenda for Wisconsin. 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
1: Brewers 360 is coming your way at about 20 minutes before 9 o'clock. We'll check in live in Pittsburgh with Brewers play-by-play man Jeff Levering, who was in the room where it happened, at the game where it happened, then in the room where it happened.
4: So we asked manager Pat Murphy yesterday when he joined us. He joins us on Tuesdays for Brewers 360. Does he plan his toast? Does he plan his speech? And he said, no, not really. Just kind of comes to him when he's addressing the team. Well, he did address the team again last night before the big old celebration. You want to hear what he had to say? Yeah? You want to?
1: I'm sorry. Yes.
4: All right, here
1: confirmed.
4: We go.
11: This is four straight for those who have been here all 4 years. It's really about the 2026 team. The four straights never been done in the NL Central. It's never been done. The Milwaukee Brewers did it. Now, we know what it felt like the last few years. We know what our goals are. It starts at the top. Mark is here today. Matt Arnold and all his ivory tower is here today to honor you guys for what you did. It's about you guys. It's about what you've done. So I say to you guys, onward. And remember to believe and do it your way. Win your way, our way. Let's get out of here.
4: Started to lose it there at the end.
1: Can you let the guy say it? I mean, it wasn't a 25-minute speech, fellas.
4: I counted like eight or nine of the pre-pops. The corks just kind of going there.
1: Cork hit a cat there at the end, I think.
4: That did sound a little funny. And he did say also, Murphy was like, that's awesome. Like, that's his favorite part is that part, is seeing how excited they are, reaping the benefits of all their hard work. Jake Bauer is also then

0: iterated a theme that they all had is that this is just the beginning. There's still so much to do. He was on the Brewers Radio Network last night.
1: You can't take it for granted, but at the same time, I think everybody in this room has their eyes on something a little bit bigger. So we'll keep going and keep pushing and see what happens.
0: So we're pretty sure no one was stabbed or killed in the background there.
2: I have to check the injury report today.
0: There's probably going to be some people on the injury report today.
2: Do not want to bring that to Murph. Hey, I might be a question mark here for today.
0: Yeah, it took a cork to the eye.
1: Right. You can't take it for granted, but at the same time, I think everybody in this room has their eyes on something a little bit bigger. So,
3: man, I love this place. I've been surfing here since I was a kid. Now, seeing my grandson out on the water, it means everything to me. Watching him and taking in the blue waves, the sea breeze, the blurry horizon?
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9: ABC News, I'm Sherry Preston. We were all still shopping last month, even as prices went up. The Commerce Department says retail sales in August were up 1.2%, nearly twice what they expected. Also up, the price of gas and diesel, fueled by rising costs for oil in the midst of the war with Iran. Here's ABC News Chief Business Correspondent Rebecca Jarvis.
10: As the fuel that powers farming, construction, and manufacturing, diesel's rising costs can show up in everything from groceries to clothes to home heating.
11: I'm not worried about somebody coming in my house and stealing my TV.
10: In Georgia, George Peek owns and operates a 100-acre cotton, soybean, and pecan farm.
11: I'm worried about him stealing my diesel fuel.
10: He tells us that the high cost of diesel has added 30% to his fuel costs.
9: Also expected to go up today, interest rates, as the Fed tries to fight inflation. The FBI investigating whether two oil tankers headed for the U.S. were hit by cyber attacks. This is ABC News.
12: We've got a crash southbound 43 just past Silver Spring. The left lane is blocked right now, so definitely seeing delays coming in from Bender Road all the way to that point. Beyond that, we've got more backups from Capitol Drive down to Locust. Northbound 4394 still tight around the Plainfield curve to Oklahoma Avenue. Westbound 94 is backed up from about 30th Street all the way to Holly Road. Eastbound backed up from 84th Street to 35th. I'm Debbie Lazaga with your WTMJ Time Saver Traffic.
2: The sky is mostly cloudy today. Around the state line, some chances of showers through the day and a high of 70 degrees. Low down to 62 tonight with a chance of showers. Milwaukee is currently at 61. And from the WTMJ Breaking News Center, legal representatives for the former girlfriend of Green Bay Packers running back Josh Jacobs have requested a permanent seal on all evidence and discovery materials in the criminal case against Jacobs, including that surveillance video from Jacobs' garage.
13: NFL Network's Ian Rappaport is reporting the league is actively trying to secure the footage as part of its independent investigation, and the permanent sealing of evidence could block the league's request. The criminal complaint alleges Jacobs threw the woman to the ground and damaged her cell device in an altercation on May 23rd, leading to misdemeanor charges. Jacobs pleading no contest to battery and destruction of property charges last week. He remains on the commissioner's exempt list, unable to play or practice with the team. Greg Matzik, WTMJ News.
0: A teenager wanted for months in connection with the deadly shooting in Mount Pleasant's been arrested in Chicago. Police say 17-year-old Ronald Franklin of Racine was taken into custody Monday. Franklin's accused of felony murder and attempted armed robbery in the shooting death of an 18-year-old man from Kenosha last June.

0: An Elections Commission Administrator Megan Wolf says she is pleased the U.S. Supreme Court is blocking President Trump's proposed mail-in voting rule that would have enacted restrictions ahead of the midterm election.
1: Nothing changes for Wisconsin voters ahead of the November 3rd election. The USPS rule will not be in effect, and Wisconsin voters will interact with the election process the same way they have for previous elections.
0: So with less than 2 months to go to the November 3rd election, 194,000 absentee ballots have already been mailed out to Wisconsin voters. Some 1,600 have been returned already to municipal clerks.
2: They did it again for the fourth year in a row. The Brewers are National League champions. They beat the Pirates 5-1. I should say National League Central Division champions. Beat the Pirates 5-1, then they waited about an hour for the Cubs to lose, and then they could celebrate Brewers outfielder Garrett Mitchell.
3: I think about all the hard work that I took to get here, all the obstacles, but less about that, more about the team. It's just been an incredible year. Hats off to the crew just for what we've been able to do to this point.
2: So the store opens at AmFam at 9 a.m., so all the new swag will be there. So the team says the team store opening up early today to help fans get their gear.
0: That's good of them to open early today.
2: Yeah, help us out a little bit.
0: Yeah, right.
2: The Brewers continue their series with the Pirates tonight.
0: 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We're 4 minutes off the opening bell. The Dow Jones Industrial is up 65 points at 52,158. S&P 500 at 7,604. That's up almost 20. And the NASDAQ is up 114 at 26,095. 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
1: 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Brewers play-by-play man Jeff Levering on Brewers 360 coming your way next. This tragedy on top of tragedy in Southern California this morning.
2: 210, Roger, can you go by the smoke and just verify what that is exactly?
1: It's air traffic control in Los Angeles. Not what you want to hear from ATC reporting smoke. And what was that exactly? A TV news helicopter that crashed in the San Fernando Valley.
3: Just heads up, there's a helicopter down over there.
2: I'm sorry, say that again?
3: There's a helicopter down just outside the airspace.
1: The chopper crashed. It killed the pilot. It killed the reporter who was on board for the TV station and one person on the ground as well. The chopper from KNBC-TV Los Angeles. And this is how it sounded on their late local news.
4: We are coming on the air with heavy hearts tonight because we lost valued friends and colleagues just before 7 p.m. News Chopper 4 crashed in Chatsworth while on assignment tonight.
1: So the chopper was there. It was covering what was a terrible accident scene already. An SUV had collided with a bus, and the helicopter was there providing coverage for the local news. That, too, was a fatal crash. And then suddenly the chopper just fell out of the sky. ABC's Sophie Flay.
5: The chopper going down between two commercial buildings. Dozens of firefighters descending on the area. The chopper already engulfed in flames. First responders trying to clear the chaotic scene. Then an explosion goes off. It turns out that helicopter was a local TV news chopper covering where an SUV had slammed into a bus, killing two people. KNBC-TV then confirming it was their chopper that went down.
1: So I can tell you, having flown for many years in Chopper 4 back when we had one at TMJ4 News and I was a reporter there, this is the part that hit me, thinking about these folks in that news operation, you know, having had that experience. News 4 was on the air when this happened. Here again are the anchors recounting what it was like.
4: We had just come on the air at 7 o'clock tonight, and in fact, our first story was supposed to be with News Chopper 4. All of a sudden, we lost contact with a chopper and switched live to Robert Kovacic, who is on the ground covering the same story.
6: Yeah, he was covering that bus and SUV, but right away we saw that heavy plume of smoke behind him, and we immediately knew something was wrong.
7: Oh, man. Live on the air, you could see it in the background.
1: And you thought the worst, and unfortunately their worst fears were confirmed,
7: right.
1: And what that must have been like for them, for, you know, for the entire news team there. Where their reporter and photographer were killed, along with the pilot. Delana Moreno was the reporter, and the pilot is George Marcinou. As I reported, somebody on the ground was killed in the crash as well, adding to the tragedy. You know, you think back at, you know, here in the heyday in Milwaukee, where everybody, 4, 6, 12, all had helicopters. WTMJ News had the traffic plane, old Tom Carr, plane. So the skies would get pretty crowded when you had a major news event, and I've recounted for you just everybody on board the aircraft. Your first priority outside of what you're there to cover is you all have a role in keeping the aircraft safe.
7: And the pilot, would the pilot rely on you for that?
1: Yeah. I mean, so how Chopper 4 was configured is I would sit to the pilot's left and we were in the front, and then there was a large rear with all the equipment, and the photographer then would operate the cameras. And so
7: in the back?
1: Yeah, so he or she could focus exclusively on that, and then we'd handle the other stuff up front. But even in the back, you know, the pilot would say sometimes, especially if, think of opening day, right? And you're hovering around American Family Field,
7: or
1: at the Time Miller Park, and you got an airplane up there and three news choppers, and who knows what, you might have one of those planes carrying a banner around or whatever. Mm-hmm. So you just have a lot of traffic. And you can hear in your headset, in addition to the producers back there talking to you, or everybody else talking in the chopper, hey, let's do this, let's do that. You also have air traffic control or the tower at Mitchell talking to you, saying this is here, this is there. They don't know where everybody is, but they will make you aware. Chopper 4, do you have traffic at 12? You're 12 o'clock or whatever. And sometimes the pilot would look over at me. He's like, do you have that? Do you have that traffic?
7: Can you see it?
1: Meaning, right, do you know where 6 is right now? Because we're here. Okay, yes, and you were constantly aware of where everybody else was. That was one of the plans. So I, you know, it was kind of a

0: cool thing, but a very important part of what we were doing up there was everybody had a role in aircraft safety, and that was primary. And then whatever you were doing, I do not see any indication as to what caused this yet. And I don't know if you've seen any updates yet this morning, or anything cross. FAA and NTSB, as is standard, they will go and investigate. But at this point, just no indication of the cause for what brought that chopper down. 8:41 on Wisconsin's Morning News. We're going to talk to Jeff Levering in Pittsburgh coming up next, Debbie.
1: Okay, sounds good. We do have an issue on southbound 43. We still have that left lane block just south of Silver Spring with a crash, so careful with that. Squad's on the scene now, so watch for the backup starting just south of Good Hope Road. We've got westbound 94 tightening up 27th Street to Holly Road, eastbound slow from 84th to 35th, and northbound 41 slowing from Capitol Drive past Hampton with the southbound side from Good Hope Road all the way to Silver Spring. I'm Debbie Lozaga with your WT.

0: 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I'm Debbie Lazaga with your WTMJ Time Saver Traffic.
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1: I think that's what Pat Murphy has really preached to this club for the last 3 years. And you're not out of any game, and especially with this roster that the Brewers have this year. And some people are just made for the moment.
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3: You guys, for what you did, it's about you guys. It's about what you've done. So I say to you guys, onward. And remember to believe, do it your way. Win your way, our way. Let's get out of here.
2: Brewers play-by-play man Jeff Levering live with us from Pittsburgh this morning. Did a cat catch a stray cork, or what would have happened there, Levo?
4: I think everybody was just excited. It felt like the pressure valve was finally released, right? Because you could hear those rogue pops every now and again, and they were shaking those things up. I don't think anybody was really popping them, but it was the pressure cooker was ready to go.
5: My favorite part from looking at all the coverage is Wild Bill grabbing a hose from the field crew on the field in Pittsburgh, spraying the team with it.
4: We saw that in lifetime because we were still up in the booth doing the TV postgame show, and we were watching him as they were taking the picture, and we could see him eyeing it. He kept looking back and going, yeah, I'm going to grab it. It was unmanned. And he goes, okay, here we go. And then it was just took the picture, spraying everybody. It was awesome. I think he was the silent, not so silent, but he was the assassin in the clubhouse. He would take the buckets of water and crush guys. It was a lot of fun last night.
2: Manager Pat Murphy mentioned the top brass was there. The owner was there.
5: Yep.
2: Brewers president of baseball operations, Matt Arnold.

0: made the trip, everyone in anticipation of this moment. What did Murph call him? The Ivory Tower guys.
1: Yeah.
0: That's his little
2: poke. The Ivory Tower.
0: Right. But if ever there would be a tip of the cap to the Ivory Tower, it would be with this team, actually the last couple of teams that Matt Arnold has put together.
2: Yeah, I mean, it's been really special. You could go back to the beginning of the 2016 season when this group really took over, when Murph was named the bench coach, Matt Arnold, and it was David Stearns back then. But since the 2017 season, the Brewers have played a total of two games that have not had playoff implications. Two. The last game of the 2017 season, the last day of 2022 season, they missed out on the playoffs by one game in each of those seasons. So a lot of credit goes to this front office. Yes, they have not made it to the World Series since 1982. I think everybody understands that. But the fact that they have been to the playoffs, they've won the division five times in the last 6 years, including the last four, which had never been done in the National League Central.
1: Right.
2: That stat kept being thrown out there last night. And went, there's no way that there hadn't been a four straight division series championship from this Central division. But it's true. The Brewers are the first team in the Central to do it, four straight years. So hats off to the Brewers front office, hats off to the coaching staff, hats off to the players.
1: So they're sitting in a good spot with the one seed right now, got a couple of game lead over the Dodgers. It would appear, barring anything unforeseen, they will get that first round bye. Now, if they end up with the best record in baseball, do they get home field advantage throughout, like even if they went to the Classic?
2: All the way through, if they have the best record overall. So they're still fighting against the Tampa Bay Rays. They have a two-game lead over the Dodgers, plus the tie break. So
1: okay,
2: you're in pretty good shape. At the end of the season, tied with the Dodgers, you still get that number one overall seed. The bye is the most important thing. Not necessarily the number one or the number two seed, but certainly getting the bye and home field advantage throughout the playoffs is a massive, massive upgrade for the Brewers.
0: Who was the guy you were playing sound from yesterday? Kirchin?
1: Tim Kirchin,
0: ESPN guy. So, Levo, this is a chance for me to throw the old Milwaukee chip on my shoulder. But Kirchin's, you know, raving about the Brewers. This is how the Brewers win. This is how the Brewers don't be surprised by this. Where are these guys every spring picking the Brewers to finish in the middle of the pack? Well, the Cubs are the hot team this year, or the Cardinals. Like, do these guys forget to look at their notes when we come on a new season?
2: Just because the Brewers don't necessarily win the offseason, making the splashy deals or winning the trade deadline, that does not make or break a team, right? You create your own team chemistry over the course of the year. Remember the Brewers going into a series in Pittsburgh in late May last year. They hadn't really figured themselves out. And then they win a series against the Pirates, and they just were gangbusters. They had a bunch of long winning streaks, 14 games, 11 games, 8 games. This year's team has not won more than five consecutive games at any point this year. They have just been a consistent juggernaut, winning games, not losing consecutive games very much over the course of the season. And when they have lost a game, they've course corrected very quickly. This has been a very consistent team this year. And I think that, we've said a lot, it just feels different this year.
1: It does. Totally agree with that. And what also seems intense is the NL. This is going to be quite a dogfight with the rest of these teams getting in.
2: It absolutely is. And I look at the teams in the American League, and whoever makes it through, they're sitting there going, oh my God, I don't want to face any of these teams. I don't. The National League playoffs are going to be amazing. They are going to be absolutely amazing because the six teams that are going to get in, you got the first two seeds with either the Brewers or the Dodgers, who knows if the Braves get in. But then you've got the Phillies, you've got the Padres, potentially. You've got right. The Cubs. It is going to be an absolute dogfight, whoever gets in.
0: Hey, you think the Cubs are teetering here? Like, they got work to do.
2: I wouldn't say teetering.
0: If they want to be in.
2: I think they're in a good place. And right now, if the season ended today, I think they host the Phillies, right? So the Brewers could dictate some terms on where that series is played because the Brewers still have the Phillies next week in Philadelphia.
1: Ooh, saucy. All right.
0: Brewers play-by-play man Jeff Levering on an awesome day to be a Brewers fan.
1: Congrats, Jeff.
0: Thanks, my friend.
2: Appreciate you guys. Talk to you next week from Philly.
1: Let's go.
0: Let's do the cars here one more time before 9 o'clock, Deb.
3: Still dealing with an accident southbound 43 just south of Silver Spring. The left lane still blocked. So we've got backups coming in from basically Good Hope Road all the way down past that scene. Westbound 94 still heavy from 35th Street to Holly Road. Eastbound from about 76th Street.

0: Street to 35th. Northbound 41 heavy from Capitol to Hampton. Southbound, couple pockets. One right past Good Hope Road. Another one just south of Appleton Avenue. I'm Debbie Lazaga with your WTMJ Time Saver Traffic.
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0: Good old-fashioned ribbon cutting coming your way today.
6: Okay, guys. So ribbon cuttings are my jam.
0: The significance of this one, though, goes well beyond the walls of the establishment. Bartolotta Restaurant's opening a new steakhouse downtown. It's to be called High Steaks by Bartolotta. See what they did there?
7: Ah, High Steaks.
0: High
7: yes.
0: Steaks. Okay.
7: STEAK.
0: Big deal. Well, it is kind of, because it's the location that makes this moment ribbon cutting worthy and why it's got the attention of city leaders, including the mayor. The address of the establishment will be 1030 North Water Street. I said Water Street. We have not a closing, but an opening. Seen far too many closings in the past year. We've talked about this, including even most recently a temporary closing of Silk on Water.
8: The strip club.
0: Saying, guys, this neighborhood's not safe enough for us to operate our striptease establishment. As we discussed, it usually goes the other way, where it's said establishment that brings in the people that, okay, so you know what I'm saying there. But so this is going to be in the office tower that has sort of the pinkish hue. Water and State that overlooks Red Arrow Park.
8: Yeah, okay.
0: East side of water adjacent to the Marcus Performing Arts Center. And it should be a great spot for a restaurant, dinner and a show, right?
8: Yeah.
0: The restaurant entrance is right off of water. It was previously operated by Bartolotta as the Rumpus Room, if you remember that. Yep. High-end gastro pub, they had great burgers. Huge bar. It was open late, which was really cool. And it closed during COVID. And it hadn't been back since. So the space has just been empty. So Bartolotta is going to try it again in that same spot with a high-end steakhouse amid all of the troubles that we've talked about on Water Street over the years and the city's inability, despite many different attempts, different types of things they've tried to get the street scene there under control, the takeovers, the gunshots, the unruling behavior late at night. So I've said before, those troubles snowball quickly. The more businesses that close, the more businesses that start to close. And this could stem the tide. It's certainly a good sign that this prominent restaurant group, you know, it's Paul who's in charge now. Everybody remembers Joe from many years ago who's passed on, and Paul's the head guy over there now and his family, and it's for them to say, no, we're going to invest in Water Street, and we're going to do that, and we're going to make this high end. That's the kind of thing that can start to turn things around. Hopefully that's the case on Water Street. The new space, the High Steaks, opens to the public tomorrow.
6: Okay, so I hope that you feel a little more knowledgeable about ribbon cutting ceremonies after this video.
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Construction targeted to start this fall. The 28-acre farmland parcel in the town of McGonagall could become a 6-megawatt solar farm next year, with construction targeted for spring 2027. A Germantown manufacturer that's been around since 1960 has been sold to a Green Bay investment firm, which plans to keep the company's operations, employees, and leadership team in place. I'm Juan Lassa with MilwaukeeBusinessJournal.com on 620 WTMJ.

0: share.
1: Well, hi there. Are you Ben Brist? I see you just moved here. I wanted to say hello. Come from Madison, did ya? Bring anything along with you from there? Oh, what's that? They taught you to support higher taxes? Oh, well, that might not be as popular here. And you wanted more restrictions on police? We support our cops here. But I know those Madison police have a tough job. I saw a big street takeover protest there again this summer. That got nasty. Oh, what's that? You say you've organized protests in Madison? Oh, my. Hope you don't plan on bringing that here with you. Oh, say, Ben, I brought you the address for your polling place. Saw you voted 21 times in Madison, but only once here. Wanted to make sure you know where to go. Well, let me know if you need any help unpacking. I know some of these things can take some time, like earning our trust.
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9: I'm Eric Bilstad. New legislation surrounding AI.
8: Your storm team forecast, a high of 70 degrees, mostly cloudy skies. Along the state line, chance for showers popping up from time to time. Chance of showers overnight, and a low of 62. With Milwaukee at 61 right now. From the WTMJ Breaking News Center, three southeast Wisconsin cities joining the growing list of communities dropping Flock license plate readers.
10: Waukesha, Oconomowoc, and Racine each voting Tuesday night to discontinue their Flock programs. Officials in all three cities citing a lack of public trust, transparency, and accountability surrounding the technology. In Racine, the Common Council voting to terminate its contract, but Alderman Jens Jorgensen says the cameras will remain active for 30 more days.
11: The cameras will be covered and disabled right away. So there'd be no new data being generated, but the data that's currently in it, the police department would have 30 days to access it and retain it so that it wouldn't disrupt any current investigations that they were planning to use it for.
10: Neil Doyle, WTMJ News.
9: New Berlin Mayor Dave Ament is facing another push to remove him from office.
12: A resident filed a petition Monday asking the Common Council to determine whether there is a cause to remove Mayor Ament. The petition cites Mayor Ament's reposting of anti-Muslim social media posts. It also accuses him of violating Wisconsin's open meetings law and improperly granting regulatory exemptions to a faith-based project. Mayor Ament apologized for the social media post last month. The Common Council meets next Tuesday, but it's unclear whether the petition will be discussed. Nizer Spencer, WTMJ News.
8: After slipping 0.5% in July, retail sales came roaring back last month. ABC's Jim Ryan.
13: Retail food and service sales last month approached $774 billion, a 1.2% surge from the month before, and eclipsing economists' expectations. The number rose 6% between August of 2025 and last month. The Federal Reserve is likely to consider the numbers as it decides whether to raise interest rates as a way to cool inflation.
8: The Fed expected to raise interest rates today for the first time in 3 years.
9: More Silicon Valley executives are calling for safer artificial intelligence development.
0: Anthropic's Dario Amodei, NVIDIA's Jensen Huang, and OpenAI's Sam Altman speaking at a tech conference days after Amodei called on the industry to hit the brakes out of concern that AI poses a looming existential threat to humanity.
14: Let's invest more in safety.
0: The CEO of the most valuable company on Earth, whose chips power the industry, saying this.
15: We don't need any new laws. We don't need any new regulations.
0: Huang rejecting the idea that speed and safety are a trade-off.
9: ABC's Karen Hua. A bipartisan group of House lawmakers now planning to introduce legislation today surrounding AI.
8: The family of late conservative activist Charlie Kirk could be filing a lawsuit over new claims of a lapse in security at the event last year where he was assassinated.
16: Charlie Kirk's family now says Utah Valley University, campus police, and others did not properly address security concerns leading up to his assassination, despite multiple warnings and multiple requests. One Turning Point USA member even raised concerns about the roof where Kirk's alleged assassin shot him from. The accusations made in what's known as a notice of claim

0: could be the first step in a potential lawsuit.
1: That's News Nation's Marky Martin reporting. Tyler Robinson, the man accused of killing Kirk, facing 7 counts, including first-degree murder. He could get the death penalty if convicted.
2: Groundbreaking today in Wauwatosa for a park that's for everybody.
3: Lost Universal Park features 18 acres of universal inclusion for all ages and all abilities. A first-of-its-kind park in the country.
4: It's 18 acres, but we made sure all 18 acres are universally inclusive.
3: Damian Buchman is the founder of the Ability Center and the visionary behind the space. The centerpiece? The first ever universal playground.
4: A space that's more accessible to those with less mobility and more disability-related challenges or sensory challenges. And we have a space that's highly active and that feels dangerous and adventurous for those who can navigate that.
3: Greg Matzik, WTMJ News.
1: 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The S&P 500 at 7605 is up 20, and the NASDAQ is up 154 to 26,135. 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
3: And for WTMJ Sports Update, from the Gruber Law Office's One Call, That's All Sports Desk. Now, the Brewers do play again tonight. After they made it four in a row, the Brewers are your National League Central champions after beating the Pirates Tuesday night 5-1. Manager Pat Murphy.
4: I'm just so proud of them, what they've endured, was whether it be injury or tough travel or things didn't go our way. They kept bouncing back. They're a resilient bunch, relentless, and we got more to do. Onward.
3: Onward indeed. Milwaukee, the first team to win four straight NL Central titles since the division was created back in 1994. Series continues tonight in Pittsburgh. You got Logan Henderson on the mound for the Crew. Coverage beginning just after the 5 o'clock news here on WTMJ. Week 2 of the NFL kicks off tomorrow night. Bills hosting the Lions. Packers looking to bounce back after their Week 1 loss to the Vikings. Packers offensive coordinator Adam Stenovich asked about that offensive line.
5: Yeah, I'm not going to freak out or overreact or anything like that. Like, this is the first game of a 17-game season, so that's one thing. We just got to make sure we keep improving. We keep focusing on the things that we can control.
3: That'll be a noon kick Sunday, Packers and Jets at MetLife Stadium.
6: WTMJ Time Saver Traffic. Trouble spot right now is 43 southbound, right around Silver Spring, actually just south of Silver Spring. So there's an accident there. So the left lane is blocked. There's a squad there helping direct it. So you're getting by on the right lane. So because of that, some bottlenecking going on. So it's going to slow you down. You're going to see delays even before Silver Spring. You'll get around it, but they do have that left lane blocked there. Elsewhere, just some minimal delays, just construction zone stuff. And even that is okay at the moment.
3: Your WTMJ five-day forecast, mostly cloudy today. Slight chance around the state line of some showers popping up here and there. Mostly cloudy chance of showers tonight, low down to 62. For Thursday, some morning showers possible, mostly cloudy, high 72. Kind of gloomy stretch here. Friday, mostly cloudy, chance of showers late with a high of 70. Saturday, showers and storms likely. Some heavy rain is possible, high 73. Sunday, best we can do for you is 68 degrees for the high with a chance of showers.
7: 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Here are your hosts, Eric Bilstad and Vince Vitrano.
8: And a fly ball hit into right field. That's going to be caught on the warning track by the Braves, giving the Brewers a four-peat. It is over in Chicago. And it's celebration time in Pittsburgh for Milwaukee. Let's get out.
6: And the celebration was on. Everybody soaking up the champagne and the water and the beer in the Pirates visiting clubhouse after the Brewers beat the Pirates and then the Cubs later lost to the Braves.
3: That's not the most fun way for that all to happen, right? You prefer to be the team finishing it on the field.
6: Yeah.
3: When you already know all you got to do is win and whatever, but let's not nitpick.
6: Right, yeah. No, hey, I mean, you'll take it anyway, is, yeah. Right? And the common theme among everybody is this is just one step of a long process. Here's Jake Bowers.
9: You can't take it for granted, but at the same time, I think everybody in this room has their eyes on something a little bit bigger, so we'll keep going and keep pushing and see what happens.
6: Okay, so yeah, that was someone screaming in the background.
9: I don't...
3: Is everybody okay? Do we have an injury report yet? I got to check if I got my game notes for the day yet. Nothing yet in the email, so
6: Levering,
3: I think we're okay.
6: Levering didn't bring it up, so we assume no one was hurt there. Levering also said that Contreras, Wild Bill, was one of the key instigators. He was the one who grabbed the hose from the field crew on the field and started spraying people. Garrett Mitchell talking about the other instigators.
10: Who is sneaky that you got to stay away from because they're going to get people the most drenched?
11: Oh, I mean, I would put McGill up there as one of the top ones. I mean, he was already popped.

0: popping things before we got going, and people with caps and everything. So yeah, I'd put him at one of the.
1: Sal's top. Pretty strong too.
0: Sal is the life of the party. Sal could go on either end of the spectrum. He could be the one. He could be the one spraying people, or he could be the one dancing around.
2: All right, so you want a little look back, a little celebration highlight reel to make you feel good on a Wednesday?
3: I mean, we talk a lot about the journey, right?
2: Yeah.
3: You know, and we celebrate opening day.
2: Mm-hmm.
3: Think about this. That's back in March.
2: Yeah.
3: End of March. In that time, it's been now 151 games. 151 games. And 173 days plus opening day. It's a long stretch when you set that goal that's so far out in front of you, and so much cool stuff has happened in the interim.
2: Let's take a look back here on Wisconsin's Morning News.
4: The Major League Baseball season is a long and winding journey. No one has ever won the Central 4 years in a row, but don't tell that to this bunch. Baseball is back. Take a deep breath today and maybe even close your eyes for a moment and think about all the moments we're about to experience along this long journey. This long, winding road will present us all with joy, stress, jubilation, and perhaps, yes, some disappointment. But the hope is the key. The hope that this is the year. The hope that this is the season. The hope that keeps us coming back for more every year. That hope that perhaps the 2026 championship season is the year the Brewers plant their flag at the top of baseball's mountain. Welcome to opening day in Milwaukee. There is nothing like it.
5: The 2-2 pitch. Swing and a miss. Blew him away. And a strikeout.
4: Mizorowski, the pitch. Swing and a miss. He struck him out.
5: And a 10-strikeout opening day performance for the Miz at American Family Field.
4: Swing and a miss. He struck him out with a curveball. And the Brewers win it 14-2 on opening day over the White Sox. And improved to 1-0 on this championship season.
6: Fly ball center field, it's hit well, Grisham back, it is gone! Another Mother's Day miracle for the Brewers! Straight away center field, number 6 for Bryce Terang, and it's a walk-off for the crew of the ninth.
4: 1-2 pitch, is a fly ball, deep center field, Marcy's back, track, wall, bye, bye, baseball! Wild Bill, a three-run shot, and the Brewers walk off the Marlins, and they break out the Bruins in Milwaukee.
7: Kicks the leg, the 0-2 pitch.
4: Swing and a miss. He struck him out. Chad Patrick and the Brewers with a jackpot in game one as the crew wins in 12 innings by a final score of 15-14. You could watch baseball for the rest of your life. You'll never see another one like this one was.
6: 2-2. Line drive down the right field line, a base hit. Frelick scores, Perkins holds, and Cooper Pratt has his first big league run batted in. Listen to this crowd with the coo. And he is smiling ear to ear.
4: And Yelich, a liner into left. That's going to get down for a base hit. Contreras around third. He's going to score. On his way to third is Bowers. He's in there safely. Yelich streaks to second on the play. And the Brewers with a chance to take the lead here in the ninth.
6: First pitch hammered out to left field. It is way back. And the Kraken rises from the depths of the sea.
4: He is a strike away from a complete game. The 1-2 pitch. Swing and a miss. He struck him out. A fastball at 103. His arms in the air. A complete game. Shutout from Jacob Mizorowski on the one-year anniversary of his MLB debut. A masterpiece from the Miz.
6: Gills a 1. Fly ball to right. Well hit. Lara back. Warning track. He will lead. He caught it! Luis Lara with another signature catch in right field. Oh, ho, ho! Jackson!
7: The 0-1. Harris looked at a ball, and Acuna on a delayed steal is going to be thrown out.
6: He thought he was catching Contreras napping, and not Contreras.

0: Mets looking out at Acuna saying, what are you doing? Gone! Garrett Mitchell goes big fly. It's the first Grand Slam of the year for the Brewers.
1: McGill's 1-1. Hit off the end of the bat. Shallow left. Churio is diving and he caught it. Game over.
0: And it went down the left field line. That's a base hit. The Brewers walk off the Cubs and they win this series here in Milwaukee.
2: Two balls, two strikes, the pitch.
0: Swing and a miss. He struck him out. We are all witnesses.
3: That's going to be caught on the warning track by the Braves, giving the Brewers a four-peat. It is over in Chicago, and it's celebration time in Pittsburgh for Milwaukee.
4: And remember to believe, do it your way. Win your way, our way. Let's get out of here.
5: If you'd like to hear it again, just text the word
6: again.
5: Brew
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1: Politicians like Trevor Young have rolled out the red carpet for big tech, giving away our community's resources, our water, our infrastructure, our future, and leaving us with the bill. But that's nothing new for Trevor Young. Young helped lead a group that took a $78,000 bailout while everyday families were left to fend for themselves. While he collects a taxpayer-funded salary, his radical agenda would cost us even more. Waitresses, plumbers, and seniors living on fixed incomes will get stuck with the bill. Just another politician that puts himself first. It's time to stop paying the price for big tech, for bailouts, and for billions in higher spending. We just can't afford Trevor Young's radical agenda for Wisconsin. Paid for by Jim Croft for Wisconsin.
0: .923 on Wisconsin's Morning News. We had this news chopper that went down in L.A. on Tuesday. You had the Amazon plane that overshot the runway, killing five people. Two recent incidents of severe airline turbulence. That doesn't sound right. And that is from a Turkish Air flight where passengers say they were in free fall for a moment. If you pay attention to the news, it may feel like chaos in the skies. So for some perspective, we turn to friend of the program and local commercial airline pilot and training instructor, Captain Scott Becker. Captain Scott, good morning.
2: Hey, good morning, guys. How are you?
0: Great to hear your voice this morning. We'll get to big picture in a moment, but if we can grab your expertise on just a few of these stories that have been in the news recently. Let's start with that airline turbulence. We've seen this from time to time, right? You turn the seatbelt light on, everybody buckles up. They don't go to the bathroom for a little bit. You endure a few bumps. But how does that situation ever elevate to one of these where in some circumstances you have the overhead bins emptying and people really scared?
2: Yeah, that's clear air turbulence. And, you know, the forecasting tools, guys, have gotten a lot better over the years. You know, we have real-time data now that we have, various internets on board the airplane, and so we can get a lot of that information. But sometimes, you know, obviously meteorology is dynamic. It changes. And as up-to-date as we think we are, we're flying along, and there you go. You enter an area of some clear air turbulence, and all you can do is react to it. You know, and the first thing we've got to do up front is get that airplane slowed down so we don't do damage to the airplane. And then obviously the cabin comes secondary. You know, the goal is to try to identify the area initially to avoid that area, right? Get that seatbelt sign turned on, communicate with the flight attendants, communicate with the passengers. But just sometimes it's unfortunate.
3: See, that, Captain Scott, seems to make sense to me, that turbulence would be a thing that could occur even if you're trying to be able to identify where it is and all of that. What seems to make less sense is these aircrafts hitting each other, or in one of these more recent cases, the Amazon plane overshooting the runway.
2: Yeah, guys, you know, I have to think back. When you guys someday go out and get your private pilot's license, or any of your viewers go out and get their license, when the FAA finally sends you your certificate in the mail on the card, right at the bottom where that card is kind of glued to a sheet of paper in big red letters, it says safety is no accident. And that phraseology, that mindset, that behavior, it can't be more apparent, you know, when you talk about 21 Air and what happened down in Miami. Of course, 21 Air is the company doing business as Amazon Prime. This was the contractor.
3: Yeah.
2: And you look at the events, and you guys know me from the past, right? I don't like to kind of make comments while the National Transportation Safety Board and the FAA is investigating. Those are fine professionals, but they're slowly leaking out details of this accident. And it sure does immediately just illustrate the fact that the pilots on board that day, for whatever reason, they were not following that mindset or philosophy.
0: Local airline pilot and training instructor Scott Becker is with us this morning. Captain Scott, in that situation, if you find yourself on a

0: approach and close to that touchdown, but it's not right. You have immediate options, do you not, as the pilot of the aircraft, to let's try this again? I can't remember. I'm trying to think of the acronym of what it is.
1: Yeah, exactly. You know, back in the, you're talking about a go around,
0: yeah,
1: and that's exactly what it is. And in the back, you know, when the industry was first starting out, right, there was this perspective of pilots. We have to make it work. We have to force this. We have to go. Oh my goodness! If we go around and burn all this extra jet fuel, and passengers miss their connection by 15 minutes, the chief pilot's going to call us in, right? The FAA is going to say, well, why weren't you good enough to get it on the ground? That philosophy is no longer. In the day and age of the last 20-some years, we are encouraged to go around. It is a no-questions-asked maneuver that I don't want to say is normalized, but at the same time is normalized. I know at our massive company, we have posters all over Denver at our flight training center that state, hey, if it's not right, go around, get out of town, just go around 10 minutes, come on back in for the landing, make it work. And it is marketed. The FAA makes it absolutely clear. The chief pilot does all the safety SMS programs in place that track our everything that we do in the flight deck, make it so clear. I think that's what was so disturbing about the 21 Air accident is, you know, so many things are lining up. And we have these things called gates, right? Maybe the gate is at 1,500 feet above the ground level. You need to be on speed with the landing gear down. At 1,000 feet, not only do you have to be on speed with the landing gear down, but now the checklist needs to be complete. At 500 feet, that's your final check. If one thing is not meeting the parameters, you just go around. 10 minutes later, you land the airplane without event, and that's the way 99.999% of the ops goes.
2: Then we have the situation earlier this week where the small plane carrying the GOP nominee for governor, Tom Tiffany, lost power and doesn't make it to the runway over Lake Wausau. What do you make of that landing? That was any landing you can walk away from or swim away from is a good one, we suppose, right?
1: Yeah, Eric, and I go back to that phraseology, right? That mindset, safety is no accident. I've never met Mr. Bolts, apparently the pilot for U.S. Congressman Tom Tiffany. I never met him, but I can already know for a fact that he has the safety mindset. He has the plan before it happens. You know, for example, right? When we're taking off as airline pilots and good general aviation pilots that were flying, you know, Congressman Tom Tiffany, we assume we're going to reject that takeoff. We're going through that in our mind. We assume we're going to lose that engine right after takeoff. We're going through that in our mind while we're waiting on the runway for our clearance to take off. This gentleman that flew Congressman Tom Tiffany around clearly had projected that safety in his mindset. He thinks before every landing, what would I do on short final if I lose that power? Because if that's not on the tip of your head, let's say he's a mile out from the runway, that's 300 feet above the ground level, right? On a 3-to-1 glide slope, he's really got about 10 to 15 seconds. If you don't know ahead of time, if you haven't rehearsed that in your mind, he wouldn't have had the mentality to say, oh my goodness, I've got to get to my best glide speed, trim out the airplane, and I've got to accept this. And I'm going to go down at the proper attitude. I better try to get that landing gear up. So he's rehearsed that in his mind several times. And kudos to him. I would love to meet him because those are the types of pilots that make wonderful pilots and keep our passengers safe.
0: So interesting you put it that way. Captain Scott is with us. He's a commercial airline pilot and training instructor. When I flew in the helicopter in Chopper 4 and we had this tragedy in Los Angeles where the news chopper there for NBC, KNBC in LA went down, I remember, and I flew with a lot of different pilots, and I know fixed wing is different than helicopters, but we would hover a lot. And I remember the pilot would specifically, in many cases, talk about, yeah, anytime we're going to be over an area for a while, I've got several spots that I've picked out where if things go wrong, I know I can try to put this thing down.
1: You are absolutely correct. And that is what the FAA says. You know, safety is no accident. It is a behavior. It is a mindset. I still remember, and if you guys decide to go for your private pilot's license or any viewer of yours that has a pilot's license, you'll be out flying around with your instructor. And suddenly when you least expect it, the instructor will take the power lever and turn it back to idle.
0: Whoa,
1: and simulate
0: right.

0: engine failure on you. And right then and there, here she will just look at you and say, all right, Vince, all right, Eric, where are you going? And you're like, blah, blah, blah. You're looking all around right. And you're trying to find that feel. But what that instructor is really trying to do is create that safety response in you to always be looking, Vince, just like you said, two or three places when you're in that single engine airplane to say, okay, this is where I'm going. But not only that, all right, what's my best glide speed? How am I going to get to it? What do I need to do, you know, to keep yourself safe? And if you do that, your odds just went up dramatically to survive that incident.
1: Captain Scott Becker with us this morning. Always great to talk
2: great
1: to
2: stuff.
1: You, sir. Really appreciate all that perspective.
0: Guys, so great to talk to you too, and keep up the great work over there. We'll talk to you soon.
1: All right, keep them all safe up there. Still the safest way to travel, Eric. 9:32 on Wisconsin's Morning News.
3: 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Cleston, there's a lot of discussion surrounding the Milwaukee Parental Choice Program recently. Tell us more about who the program serves and why school choice matters to so many Milwaukee families.
4: The Milwaukee Parental Choice Program is the program that serves students, City of Milwaukee residents. It has income caps under 300% of the federal poverty limit. It has been in place for 30 years. There are about 30,000 students in that program. Fully one in four students who are publicly funded in the City of Milwaukee currently attend a private school using the Milwaukee Parental Choice Program. The reality is we've had the Parental Choice Program, and we should call it by its proper name. I know we often sort of shorthand it as vouchers, but you know, Dr. Fuller often reminds me it was called Parental Choice for a reason, right? It's not about schools picking who they're serving. It's about parents having agency to choose where their kids go. Many of us do this, you know, in other ways, right? We pay private school tuition. We move into a suburb or a different community because of the quality of the schools. But for many of our low-income and working-class families in Milwaukee, that hasn't been available.
3: Absolutely. And this is a program families fought to create because all children deserve access to good schools and a high-quality education. Despite that, there's been an open discussion about gradually sunsetting the Milwaukee Parental Choice Program. Cleston, can that be done responsibly?
4: Let me be clear just at the outset. It's not doable. It's not possible. Schools don't phase up and down a grade at a time like this. You start pulling dollars out of schools. 80 cents on the dollar at some of these schools is going to teaching staffs. You're going to start collapsing schools really quickly, a year or two. But the practical reality is you can't slowly defund these programs. If you're going to make that choice, you got to own the consequences of that choice, beginning with what that means for 30,000 students in Milwaukee.
3: Cleston, thanks so much for joining us today. Always great information. 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
4: ABC News, I'm Sherry Preston. The Federal Reserve is expected to raise interest rates this afternoon by a quarter point. If it happens, it would be the first rate hike since 2023 and comes amid stubborn inflation, especially for fuel. Here's ABC Chief Business Correspondent Rebecca Jarvis.
5: You don't have to be here on Wall Street to feel the impact of these rising prices. Americans this morning are paying a national average of $4.36 for a gallon of gasoline. Diesel prices are at record highs. It is the Fed's job to help keep inflation in check, which is why today's decision on interest rates is pivotal.
4: Sticker shock as well for those who heat their homes with oil. The family of Charlie Kirk has filed an intent to sue Utah Valley University, where the conservative activist was shot and killed. They allege the university knew of the danger and ignored it. The NTSB on the scene of yesterday's deadly TV news chopper crash in Los Angeles. This is ABC News.
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7: 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The Dow is still down about 112 points to 51,981. S&P 500 is at 7602, that's up 17, and the NASDAQ is up 153 to 26,134. 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
6: WTMJ Time Saver Traffic. Roads looking good at the moment. Some construction slowdowns, but overall, you shouldn't have much trouble getting where you're going.
7: Your WTMJ 5-day forecast. It's a slight chance of some showers around the state line popping up here and there today with a high of 70 degrees, otherwise mostly cloudy. Chance of showers overnight. Low down to 62. For Thursday, some of those showers lingering into the morning hours. Then mostly cloudy, high 72. Friday, mostly cloudy with a chance of showers coming in late and a high of 70. Saturday looks wet. Showers and storms likely. Heavy rain possible, high 73. Sunday's high 68 with a chance of showers. Right now at 61 in Milwaukee.
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1: Breaking news this morning. Metallica coming back to Wisconsin. Metallica will tour and stop at Camp Randall at UW.
2: That's going to be crazy
1: so
2: town.
1: Next summer, next June, that'd be a heck of a show. So the last time, I think the last time they were here was like 2018. They played in Madison and in Milwaukee. They played Fiserv. And I remember this.
2: Right?
1: I'm pretty sure the day after that, the Foo Fighters played Fiserv, and I was at that show, and I remember
2: Dave, one of those where they turned it around. Yeah.
1: And Dave Grohl was like, yeah, I was at that show. It was incredible. Like he told us how he missed a great show the day before.
2: Okay.
1: So yeah, coming back, Metallica still doing it.
2: And Camp Randall, again, becoming one of these huge venues where you can just stuff a lot of people in there. You know, American Family Field. What was the big announcement? Who's coming? It was a big country act.
1: Is it McGraw?
2: Was it Kenny? Chesney?
1: Yeah, Chesney.
2: That was just announced. But Camp Randall back in after they started selling beer again at Camp Randall Stadium. I mean, that was a big thing where they changed that, and now they're selling, and now more makes it a more attractive concert venue.
1: So who is going to be performing with Ed Sheeran? Big news regarding Ed Sheeran after his friend and opener, rapper Macklemore, was pulled off the tour for something he announced during a show.
5: I said free
6: Macklemore
5: Palestine.
6: Then performing a song he wrote about the pro-Palestinian protests on college campuses. After the concerts, the Israeli-American Council circulating a petition saying his message relied on selective imagery and biased messaging. Macklemore alleging Patriots owner Robert Kraft, who owns Gillette Stadium, gave Sheeran an ultimatum, and other stadiums followed.
1: Yeah, that's ABC's Whit Johnson. So now Ed Sheeran is commenting on this, saying, hey, it was a promoter's decision to pull Macklemore. It was not mine. But other popular acts pulling out of that tour. Phineas, Lucas Graham, Aaron Rowe, the entire traveling band, all dropping out of this tour. So what's going to happen next? He's supposed to play this weekend. Ed Sheeran is in Philadelphia. Does that show go on? And does he comment on this? He did say that he's appalled by the conflict between Israel and Palestine. But he also says that he's not complicit and chooses not to speak on these issues.
2: I think that's an important reminder. That's his right also. You know, I got, like you, I got college kids,
1: yeah,
2: right? And sometimes they can get caught up in whatever's going on
1: sure,
2: campus,
1: right,
2: whether it was the you know, peace in Gaza movements, mm-hmm, the pro-Palestinian protests, whether it's something local going on with school or whatever.
1: Yeah.
2: You know, when you have these young minds feeling dragged into or feeling like they have to have a take or do something or be part of something. You know, I just reminded my kids, look, first of all, I don't care what your opinions are. That's fine. Those are yours. You can certainly hear mine, but I want you to be your own person.

Mom and I will always talk to you about what that is. What I want to see from you is, have you worked your way through this? Have you reasoned your way into your actual ideology? And then secondarily, part of freedom of speech is freedom not to speak. You don't have to have an opinion on that you publicly state. You can hold those opinions to yourself. You don't have to join the protest. You don't have to say why you did or didn't. That's your right, too. And if Ed Sheeran wants to go and do a bunch of shows and just play music, that's his right also. So I kind of feel him caught in the middle here. I don't choose to do this or engage in this. And I guess his point's well taken. I didn't kick him off the thing anyway. So I feel for him in this. Macklemore's position on some of this is curious as well. He's a huge advocate of LGBTQ plus rights. Mm-hmm. And if you look at what the record of the residents of Gaza would be as it pertains to exactly that group of people and what his messaging would, how that would play exactly there, not too well. So that whole thing is curious to me. But if Ed Sheeran doesn't want to have a take on that, that's certainly his right to do. 9:45

0: on Wisconsin's Morning News.
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0: .947 on Wisconsin's Morning News. This was as if it were a Saturday Night Live sketch, but in this case, life imitating art. It was a U.S. Senate committee hearing Tuesday.
5: What about the bestiality?
0: The what now? The bestiality. Do we need to define that, or people kind of understand what that is?
6: Well, might have to subtly define
0: people
6: it.
0: People having sex with animals.
6: Yes, okay.
0: Can we leave it there? This exchange between Louisiana Republican John Kennedy and Director of the FBI, Kash Patel.
7: It automatically disqualified any individual who participated on either side of it. Obviously, we are never going to hire the criminal.
5: This side of what? The bestiality?
7: Yes.
5: So you disqualified the animal?
7: Well, I don't think we have great canines, but we're not going to disqualify.
5: I understand.
0: Now, what they're talking about is Senator Kennedy wanted to get at why the FBI changed its rules, which previously disqualified from service someone who wants to become an FBI agent, disqualified anybody who engaged in this abhorrent practice. Probably could have gone without saying.
6: Sure, of course.
0: Right? Did you have to put it in there? But however, it was in the code.
6: Okay.
0: Of, look, anybody who's ever done this, no, you're out. And Patel, as head of the FBI, and the FBI in its current form, changed that. Well, why would they do that? I'll get to more on that in a moment. First, just a bit of background on the question asker here. This is Senator Kennedy out of Louisiana, and this is where he shines. Maybe some of this has crossed your social media feeds. Some members of Congress are better at others than putting it out, but he plays the simpleton.
6: Yes, that's good.
0: Right, many of his colleagues acknowledge he's one of the smartest people in the Senate.
6: Yes, very well educated.
0: Right, but he plays the down home. No, I'm just trying to understand here. Now, Eric, and one of his favorite things to do is to impugn the integrity of a witness before him by digging up some of their old social media posts. Now, yeah. Eric, you wrote here that people like this or that are the devil. Do you believe that they're the devil?
6: And then I struggle to figure out how to answer.
0: You tell me that it was a long time
6: ago. It was 10 years ago.
0: He shows you he's got it on a chart or something. Yeah. This is your words right here. This is your account on Twitter. on X. Did you write these words?
6: And then you don't know what to say. Mr. Bill,

0: coach that? Did you write these words? Why did you? Why would you say? Okay, so that's pretty good. That's his act. You like that? That's his act. So, again, he's in this back and forth exchange with Director Patel over, again, why would you grant someone who's engaged in sex with animals still this opportunity to join the FBI?
1: In light of the context and what we're going through, and we're having a tough time attracting agents, good quality agents we all can trust, because so many people, fairly or unfairly, think that in order to be an FBI agent now, your political point of view matters. Why would you even get into bestiality?
2: We are not into bestiality, but a lot of these individuals...
1: I know you're not, but you changed... Right.
0: So they go on here. Absurd as it sounds, Patel had some reasoning behind it, and you started to hear him try to explain that to the senator. Here's ABC's Alex Mallon. He sums it up pretty well on the Start Here podcast.
3: This was in a remarkable exchange with Senator John Kennedy, where he was aghast, it seemed, at the idea that people who engaged in bestiality could be active FBI agents. And we heard him press Director Patel on just that. So that's Patel's explanation, is that people who may have been sex trafficked and forced into potential sex acts with animals, that he did not want to disqualify them per se from becoming FBI agents just because they were victimized.
0: So you kind of get where the director is coming from in that case, regardless.
4: What's the percentage?
0: Has to be a pretty micro level,
4: right? Like
0: thing.
4: One person?
0: Yes. Which begs the question of why are we talking about this? But you have to understand that in many of these congressional hearings are simply a matter of theater anyway.
4: This is true.
0: From both the witness and the question, and the question asker. But the director and Senator Kennedy will surely get a writer's credit when Saturday Night Live kicks off his season last Saturday of the month.
1: What about the beast

0: actor and Senator Kennedy will surely get a writer's credit when Saturday Night Live kicks off his season last Saturday of the month.
1: What about the bestiality?
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9: And a fly ball hit into right field. That's going to be caught on the warning track by the Braves, giving the Brewers a four-peat. It is over in Chicago, and it's celebration time in Pittsburgh for Milwaukee.
10: That's the beautiful part, when you see guys believe in themselves and get to do the have the success they have. You know, that's just the most rewarding thing as a coach, to have your players believe and get to celebrate together. So it's a great night.
11: You can't take it for granted, but at the same time, I think everybody in this room has their eyes on something a little bit bigger. So we'll keep going and keep pushing and see what happens.
3: Congratulations to the Milwaukee Brewers. Their four-peat. First time in history of the NL Central Division that a team would win 4 years in a row.
0: It sounds pre-apologetic, and I'll put my money where my mouth is. I do think we're going to win the World Series this year. I think we're going to win the World Series this year. I think we're going to win the whole thing.
3: Feel different.
0: Yeah, right? So it sounds pre-apologetic to say, but let us not forget what a milestone that is. Winning the division, that's a lot of fun. And actually, it's fun for 5 months.
3: Yeah, right.
0: We go back
3: right.
0: to March when this whole journey started, and it's been fun, and there's value in and of that in itself, that we got to experience the joy of an amazing season so far, and nobody in the organization thinks they're done yet or has that mentality, but it is important to, when we

0: stand on this mountaintop today to acknowledge what that is and how much fun the journey is each and every time.
1: And congratulations to everyone involved in that. We've worked with a lot of folks with the Brewers over the years, and it's just a great group of people. And to see the Matt Arnolds of the Worlds and his staff, and Pat Murphy of the Worlds and his staff, along with the broadcasters and everyone part of that, you know, Kent, Lane, Josh, Jeff, and all them, BA, all the, like, could not be happier for everyone involved.
0: You want to hear the best calls of the season? 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That's 855-616-1620. Eric put together a fantastic montage of some of the big moments that got us here. Put it to music and everything. I've heard several reports. I've heard tears. I've heard chills.
1: Yeah,
0: all the
1: yeah,
0: things.
1: All
0: and it's
1: of
0: all
1: things.
0: Of the things.
1: Yep, yep.
0: Text BREW to 855-616-1620. 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
4: It's 10:01. We have 66 degrees, mostly cloudy today, with a slight chance of showers, mostly to the south. High today of 70. From the WTMJ Breaking News Center, I'm Connie Weber. Three southeast Wisconsin communities are pulling the plug on flock license plate cameras.
5: City councils in Waukesha, Oconomowoc, and Racine all voted Tuesday night to end their use of the technology. Waukesha's contract with Flock will officially stop at the end of the year. In Racine, officials say the cameras will remain operational for another 30 days. The three cities join more than a dozen Wisconsin communities that have ended or suspended Flock programs amid concerns over privacy, data practices, and public trust. Neil Doyle, WTMJ News.
4: The cost of everyday life continues to be the biggest concern for Americans.
6: According to a new Marquette Law School poll, 37% of adults name inflation and the cost of living as their top issue. The economy comes in second at 16%, followed by the war involving Iran at 10%. The poll also shows most Americans continue to feel higher prices, with about 80% saying they're paying more for groceries and gas than 6 months ago. Nearly 70% of Americans expect inflation to increase over the next year. Nizer Spencer, WTMJ News.
4: After slipping 0.5% in July, retail sales came roaring back last month. Here's ABC's Jim Ryan.
7: Retail food and service sales last month approached $774 billion, a 1.2% surge from the month before, and eclipsing economists' expectations. The number rose 6% between August of 2025 and last month. The Federal Reserve is likely to consider the numbers as it decides whether to raise interest rates as a way to cool inflation.
4: And the expectation is the Fed will raise rates when it wraps up its two-day policy meeting today. It'd be the first rate hike in over 3 years. Analysts project the central bank will hike rates by about a quarter percentage point in a bid to bring down inflation. A board of Trump appointees voted to close the Kennedy Center, and the president now says he won't renovate the building unless his name is added to it. Here's ABC's Jonathan Carl.
8: The Trump-controlled Board of Trustees voted to shut it down after a federal judge refused to allow President Trump to put his name on the building without Congress's approval. Trump announced the news himself on social media. The closing will take place immediately, he declared, adding that if the courts don't reverse course and allow his name to go on the building, quote, the reconstruction and the renovation of the Kennedy Center will not take place.
4: By law, Congress would have to approve any additions to the Kennedy Center, which was created as a memorial to President John F. Kennedy. Three people are dead after a news helicopter crashed in Los Angeles yesterday while covering another deadly accident. The chopper was providing news coverage for KNBC and sister station Telemundo 52 when it went down, killing the pilot and a reporter along with the pedestrian on the ground. Both the NTSB and FAA are investigating. Groundbreaking today in Wauwatosa on a park for everybody.
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9: 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The centerpiece? 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
10: A space that's more accessible to those with less mobility and more disability-related challenges or sensory challenges, and we have a space that's highly active and that feels dangerous and adventurous for those who can navigate that.
9: Greg Matzik, WTMJ News.
4: Phase one of the park is expected to be completed in the fall of 2027. 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The Dow is down 4 points, NASDAQ up 196, and S&P 500 is up 28 points. 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
1: Hey, WTMJ's John Mercier here. 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
0: Time for a WTMJ Sports Update from the Gruber Law Office's One Call That's All Sports Desk. Brewers are National League Central champions for a fourth straight season. The Crew beat the Pirates 5-1 Tuesday night, then had to wait about 50 minutes for the Cubs to lose to the Braves before the celebration could begin. Brewers outfielder Garrett Mitchell.
6: I think about all the hard work that I took to get here, all the obstacles, but less about that, more about the team. It's just been an incredible year. Hats off to the Crew just for what we've been able to do to this point.
0: It's the latest division title in a remarkable run for Milwaukee, and now the focus turns toward October baseball. Brewers continue their series against the Pirates tonight. Taking a look at the roads now with your WTMJ Time Saver traffic. I-43 now open after a couple of earlier crashes. The left lane was blocked due to one south, I-43 south, about a half mile beyond the ramp from Silver Spring Drive. But again, that has been reopened. Here's your WTMJ 5-day forecast. Mostly cloudy, slight chance of showers to the south. High today 70, chance for showers overnight, low 62. Showers tomorrow morning with a high of 72. Friday, mostly cloudy and a chance for rain again late. Friday's high 70. Showers and storms likely on Saturday. Maybe that rain may be heavy. High Saturday 73. Chance of rain again on Sunday with a high of 68. 62 in Madison, 63 in Green Bay, 66 in Milwaukee. I'm Connie Weber. 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
7: 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Here are your hosts, Steve Scafidi and Kristen Bry.
8: And good morning, everybody. Happy Wednesday. Happy Wednesday, Kristen Bry.
9: Good morning.
8: How are you?
9: Great.
8: Very colorful today on this sort of rainy, overcast. It's a weird, this is very...
9: The fall
8: we're
9: is coming.
8: We're like right in the fall. I'm not happy about it.
9: I don't know. I think we probably have a couple 75, 80 degree days left in the barrel.
8: I have to ease in. I can't have the like this stark. Just like I don't want it to be like fall and then winter. Like we get like 10 inches of snow and bitter cold. I don't want that either. That's why I get out of other countries.
9: For someone who has a lot of preferences on weather, you're living in the wrong state, brother.
8: I grew up with that as my reality since my dad was a meteorologist at the National Weather Service.
9: No. Yes.
8: Oh, of course. You could probably tick off like the top five things that describe me, the other people, how they describe me. What are those five things?
9: No, you know what it is? Maybe we'll do this when you retire. We'll do the Letterman top 10 countdown, and it'll be the top 10 things Steve says.
8: Interesting.
9: I like that.
8: I'm a big fan of the list.
9: Matter of fact, the top 10 list.
8: For my grab bag on Friday, not to tease it too much, I'm doing the top 10 things that Republicans used to believe in, but now this president doesn't. And it's fascinating.
9: That's your grab bag?
8: That's my grab bag.
9: Why don't I just do that?

0: as a segment, like,
1: well, because I don't think Bill would like it, but you know, whatever. it's stark, and it's a good sort of litmus test on why this ain't what a lot of people signed up for. But anyway,
0: I didn't. You know what number one would be
1: for me?
0: Yeah, on that list.
1: What would it be?
0: You know, I was mayor.
1: I know. Now it's funny you say that, Kristen Bry.
0: Okay,
1: because I ran into someone from the area who didn't know I was mayor.
0: Really? Yes. Did they listen to the show?
1: I don't know if they listened to the show, okay. But they knew of me from TMJ, but they didn't know the mayor part.
0: Oh, interesting.
1: Nor did they know this Packers season ticket part either. So that's two of the least five.
0: Did they know about your dad being a weatherman, though?
1: I don't think so. That's three. What are four and five? I have to think about that for a little bit. All right. This is something that I think a lot of people are sort of buzzing about, especially on your side of the political aisle, this blue wave that we're going to maybe see in November. It's interesting because Bill McCosken has taught me over the last few years that in the lead up to a really important election, I think Bill would agree, and as would all of our panelists agree and contributors, that this is a big election because it sort of determines the next 2 years, what that means for the president, of course, and Congress, and who has control, where that storyline goes, what they do or don't do with that power, who chairs committee hearings and all that stuff. But with less than 50 days, I think it's 48, don't quote me, Democrats have developed this advantage across a lot of races in the country, Senate, House, and whether it's national polling or in state-by-state polling, it looks like, Kristen Bryan, I'm curious if you believe this or not, that Democrats could clearly take the House with a shot at the Senate, but they have to win at least two really, really strong Trump Senate districts. Doesn't mean it can't happen, and that will speak to the power of the blue wave. Do you feel the same sense of optimism that some other Democrats feel about what this blue wave might actually be?
0: Well, I am not in the prediction business.
1: Clearly.
0: I don't know. Optimism, I think, is a strong word when everything feels terrible.
1: Everything's right? Not terrible. Retail sales up.
0: Not everything's terrible. But you know what I mean? There's in a lot of different directions, especially when you're in the news business, it's hard to look around and be like, things are on the up and up, right? And so I don't know if, sure. I mean, I think the environment is a good one for Democrats. My bigger thing is if and when Democrats take the House, potentially the Senate, obviously that means there's a lot of obstacles that come into place for Trump to continue doing basically whatever he wants because he's been fairly unchecked. But because of how our government is set up, how much are they actually going to be able to get done to improve people's lives? And so I think as I was reading this, deciding on where I wanted to take the conversation, saying that I'm optimistic is even though I think I am an optimist, there's a little bit of nihilism that has creeped in as far as because there's such a high bar because of the filibuster, actually making real policy changes that can impact people's lives and can impact people's pocketbook feels really hard. And so there is a part of me that's, even if they do take it, which is looking more and more likely, how much of a difference is it going to make in the long run that we're not just going to have another pendulum 2 to 4 years later?
1: Well, I would say in the next two years, if that happens, it's not going to go anywhere because the president has to sign off
0: exactly,
1: on this.
0: Exactly, right?
1: And so it's more of a conversation about what might happen next, and that next is 2028. Now, I'm under no illusion that Democrats are going to sort things out and figure out who the best candidate for 2028 is. If they're smart, they'll let the voters decide and not try to rig the process.
0: Do you feel like the process was rigged in 2020 for Biden?
1: I don't know. That's a good question. I think it certainly was rigged in Hillary Clinton's favor when she was the nominee. So, I mean, if you want to go back a little more.
0: No, I know. And I mean, there is not an argument there that I'm going to be strongly defending the way the election played out in multiple situations at different levels of government. This is where I don't. It's things like that where it's like, I'm not really a Democrat. I vote for Democrats usually, but defending the party and some of the party ploys is not my cup of tea.
1: Yeah, even yesterday, day before, Gavin Newsom saying he'll step away if Kamala Harris. Why would you do that? Let the voters decide who the best candidate is.
0: That doesn't make any sense to me. It's like, you've been basically running for president for your entire career. What are we talking about?
1: I don't get it. Like, why would you?
0: And he is not my candidate. Like, he is not. I don't want him to win the nomination. But if he's going to run, it's like, it's just a weird. It's weird to me.
1: It is weird.

0: Six is weird and often stupid. All right, we got to take our first break. We encourage your participation. We got a lot of things to talk about, including, and this is where I will talk about the MU Law School poll, some of the conversation about what we just talked about, the strength of Democrats going into this election, and, again, what's on voters' minds. Not surprising. Affordability, and measured in a lot of different ways. That's, everybody's talking about it.
1: How happy are you that you drive a hybrid right now?
0: I do like that, yeah.
1: 456.
0: My current miles per gallon with the hybrid, you know, feature, 31, 32. That's pretty good.
1: It's really good.
0: I'll take that. All right. A break for all of us. A pause that refreshes on this Wednesday edition of Point Taken.

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5: Hey, it's Kristen Bry from Point Taken on 620 WTMJ. 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
0: Happy Wednesday, 10-17, 620 WTMJ, Kristen and Steve, as always. And Kristen actually has a post about this. If you can't hear us live or you miss part of the show, we podcast the whole show, and people don't know this.
5: People don't always know that.
0: Even though we're the number one podcast at WTMJ, a lot of people don't know this.
5: But if you miss the show, you don't actually have to miss the show.
0: No, you can find it. And here's the cool thing. You can actually go back and from weeks ago. Or months ago.
5: Potentially years ago. This is why I can never run for office. Because there's literally hours and hours and hours of me talking on the radio that could be used for many a political attack ad.
0: I'm going to ask you a question real quick. Bill McCosian, in terms of election issues, uses a term that has two G's in it. What are those two G's?
5: I don't know.
0: Gas and groceries.
5: Oh,
0: he's not the only one that says it. But right now, in Wisconsin, and this is just this is the beginning of a trend line that's not good when it comes to gas prices. In Wisconsin, average price, regular unleaded, $4.10. I know this because I was driving by gas stations today. The lowest I saw was $3.99. Might want to fill up.
5: Let's say, where was that?
0: That was in Oak Creek.
5: Okay.
0: Yeah. God bless Oak Creek. Anyway, I used to be... No. Let that go. Leave it alone. So that's that side of it. Groceries. My wife, Kathy, tells me. Never been more expensive. She goes, I get the stuff in there, and really? That's the total of that stuff? On those two things alone, and we'll get to the MU Law School poll that sort of points in that same direction, and we're talking about it because it's not a popularity candidate.
5: Not a horse poll. Race.
0: Yeah. I'm done with that for the most part. I think this indicates a problem. This is why we talked about the blue wave at the beginning, for Republicans. There's no way that gas and groceries, on top of a war that very few people support, that has no end in sight, is going to be a winning formula for Donald Trump and Republicans. Someone has to explain to me how you fix that in less than 50 days, because these gas prices are just going up.
5: Well, our friend Joe Zepecki sent me this morning, so I did not know who this person is, but Tom Kloza, who is a chief energy advisor for Gulf Oil, so a guy who works in oil.
0: Big deal.
5: He was quoted as saying, the next 24 hours will see staggering increases at the pump for both gasoline and diesel. Fuel margins have yet to catch up with previous wholesale hikes. Watch for huge increases in Great Lakes and Rocky Mountain states in particular. So I filled up at 4:56. I think someone just texted in at 4:49 in Stevens Point.
0: 4:49.
5: And so if that means we haven't even caught up to what the wholesale price is, I mean, I don't know. How high did it get under Biden? Was it past $5?
0: I think it was $4.80, something like that, $4.90. It might have been some places. Like if you go to Chicago right now, it's over $5.
5: Well, no, I mean in LA.

0: One of their affordability is one of the driving issues, and they measure it in about six or seven different ways, if you believe the MU Law School poll, including the cost of healthcare, which is a big piece of that as well, because it's all going up. Again, another one of those ones that's trending in the wrong direction. The president has basically said affordability is a hoax. Really? How do any sane, rational, reasonable Republican look at gas and groceries, the cost of everything, interest rates potentially going up today because they're going to make their decision today. Could be a quarter points. We'll see. Kevin Warsh, the new guy, Fed chair. I don't know how you make these arguments work, and I'd be really interested to see what Bill says on Friday, because I don't know that you can do anything in the next 48 days or whatever it is to change that direction. And to me, the only qualifier in this whole conversation is how bad does it get for Republicans? But I will caution you, stop saying Joe Biden, because this is way too far into this current administration. Their policies on tariffs, their policies on war, their policies on not treating these things seriously and making statements that say, the concern about AI is a hoax, the concern about affordability is a hoax. That's not serious leadership.
1: Well, it's not, regardless of serious leadership, it's also just tone deaf, right?
0: Yes.
1: As far as the things that you keep seeing people, I mean, I think there's, whether it's data centers or AI, and with people are concerned.
0: There is this
1: much investment in something that they don't see the direct impact of how this is going to make my life any better. And to have, he's kind of alone on that, right? Because I think this AI debate has sparked more bipartisan urgency in Congress, at least as of this week, of people starting to talk about it. Are they the right people to be regulating it? Considering the average age is like 67, and I don't think they use AI. Maybe not, but at least there has been a sound the alarm happening there, even if the president isn't paying attention.
0: Here's how Republicans, how badly they've lost the ball. According to the MU Law School poll, Democrats now seen better than Republicans on economy, inflation, Medicare, Social Security, that's not too surprising, and health care. Republicans, you've screwed this up by either inaction, foolish commentary. I saw Senator Moreno from Ohio last night. This guy is a Trumper. He is so far up. I edited myself. He literally cannot say anything that strays away from the what the president says. And I'm listening to this guy who's not stupid, saying the most inanely stupid things about all of the stuff I just talked about. It's like, I don't know how he said things are going great in Ohio. Anyone that's connected to anyone in Ohio, I have to do some research on that. Things are just fine in Ohio. Ohio's roaring. Their economy's roaring. Is that the case? Because that's what he was saying last night on CNN. I cannot believe that's true. And if you're blindly just going to accept things, be prepared for these results. And if you think it's ugly now, you get a Congress that takes over both houses. How do you think that State of the Union is going to go when you have two different people sitting behind the president who don't like him? He's benefited from having friendly parties sitting behind him. That's not going to be a good look.
1: Yeah, but it's still Hakeem Jeffries and Chuck Schumer. So, I don't know. Do you get any worse than Nancy Pelosi ripping up the speech?
0: That's a good point.
1: I think it's still going to be pretty civil.
0: If it's those guys. Maybe it won't be. Who knows? Who knows what Democrats are going to do? What do you think? Texture says, how do you like them now? I've said this stuff for years. This is not new for me. When you have an absence of depth in your knowledge of any of these issues, like how to end a war, how to approach the tariff issue in a reasonable, responsible way instead of just pissing off all of our allies, including Canada, who we, in this part of the world, the Midwest, we used a lot.
1: What'd you say this morning? $5.5 billion?
0: Yeah. Yeah. It's nuts. So that's the difference between being a talk show, talk radio president and actually having substantial knowledge about how to deal with things that everyone cares about. Gas and groceries, Bill McCoshin says. Right now, for the Republicans in this country, and certainly for the electeds or candidates, you're losing that message brilliantly. And I don't mean that in a positive way.

0: And I don't mean that in a positive way. Break.
1: There I was outside doing some yard work when I noticed my neighbor looking over his windows. He's climbing up and down his ladder, and I hear him holler to his wife, "Honey, we're gonna need a few new windows." So I took a walk over and said, "Hi, Ron, do you mind if I take a look?" He said, "Go right ahead." And I said, "You know, the window itself, which is the framework to the glass here, looks fine. And the sill, which is the bottom of the framework, that's fine too. It's the glass that needs replacing. The seal must be broke, and that lets in the moisture we're seeing. That's why your windows are fogging up." And he said, "So I don't need new windows?" 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
2: Lots of texts coming in. Always appreciate that. 855-616-1620, the Siding Unlimited WTMJ talking text line. From the 414, I'm an independent, but as long as Trump's in office, I won't vote Republican. All they do is what Trump wants them to do. Literally. I sort of violated my own policy. I watched a lot of the nighttime talkers last night on TV just to get a sample.
3: Late night? Like the comedy shows or the cable news shows?
2: No, the news shows. Cable news, yeah. And just to see, and they were trotting out all the Trump loyalists. And I don't like to belittle people that much, but they sounded like idiots. It was just Trump speak. And it like talking about Benny Moreno, senator from Ohio, was saying they're going to fund the $5,000 payments, which we're never going to see, by the way, with like this Trump platinum card that he's going to charge foreign nationals $1 million to come into to be able to come into the country. What are you talking about? First of all, there would never be enough of those to do anything, because we're talking about trillions of dollars if you pay everyone $5,000. And we've heard this line before, right? Where's those checks? Where's that tariff dividend?
3: Doge check? Tariff check?
2: He did say that's an ongoing process. And he blamed the U.S. Supreme Court on the tariff thing because they shot down the president's wishes and desires.
3: We don't have enough time. No. But I do think there's, on a different day, if it's still topical, the difference between what is the line when it comes to bribing voters, right? It's like that was clearly a bribe. But when you talk about other policy promises, is that a bribe?
2: All right. Yes. To answer your question, yes.
3: Oh, okay. You do fall on that side.
2: It is a bribe.
3: Okay.
2: It's also...
3: Like,

0: We're going to pay off student loan debt. Bribe?
1: Yeah. Okay. Also, it's overtly stupid. All right, we got a local news update. Here's the latest from ABC.
2: ABC News, I'm Sherry Preston. We're all still shopping, even as prices go up. The Commerce Department says retail sales last month were up 1.2%, nearly twice what was expected. ABC's Jim Ryan with more.
3: Retail food and service sales last month approached $774 billion, a 1.2% surge from the month before, and eclipsing economists' expectations. The number rose 6% between August of 2025 and last month. The Federal Reserve is likely to consider the numbers as it decides whether to raise interest rates as a way to cool inflation.
2: The Fed is expected to raise rates for the first time in 3 years when it wraps up its two-day September meeting this afternoon. The investigation's underway into what caused the deadly helicopter crash in Los Angeles last night. A news chopper went down, killing the reporter and pilot on board, as well as a person on the ground. The family of Charlie Kirk has filed a notice that it intends to sue Utah Valley University, where the conservative activist was shot and killed last year. This is ABC News.
4: Outdoor Living Unlimited, WTMJ News Time, 1031. I'm Connie Weber. A resident filed a petition Monday asking the new Berlin Common Council to determine whether there's cause to remove Mayor Dave Ament. The petition cites Mayor Ament's reposting of anti-Muslim social media posts. It also accuses him of violating Wisconsin's open meetings law and improperly granting regulatory exemptions to a faith-based project. The mayor apologized for the social media posts last month. Wisconsin Department of Health Services confirms the first case of measles in Marathon County this year. Health officials say the individual was exposed during out-of-state travel. The case is not related to the current outbreak in southwest Wisconsin. They're also working on notifying anyone who may have been exposed. There were currently 164 cases of measles in Wisconsin this year. The Milwaukee Police Association disputing the account of a family of a man shot by police as arguments continue over body camera footage. President of the Milwaukee Police Association, Alexander Ayala, says the video shows him holding a gun and shooting at an officer. Family's attorney says they don't believe Prentice Smith shot at police, but does not dispute he had a weapon. Time for news about your money with the WTMJ Annex Wealth Management Market Update. The Dow is down 36 points, 52,057. NASDAQ up 195, 26,177. 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Taking a look at the roads with your WTMJ Time Saver traffic. A new crash in Waukesha County. It's closed two right lanes. Northbound Wisconsin Highway 67 at I-94. Here's your WTMJ 5-day forecast. Mostly cloudy, slight chance of showers to the south, high of 70. Chance of rain continues overnight into tomorrow morning. Overnight low 62, tomorrow's high 72. Chance of rain late Friday, mostly cloudy, high 70. Showers and storms likely Saturday. Some of that rain could be heavy. High Saturday 73, and a chance of rain again on Sunday 68. 64 in Madison and Green Bay, 65 in Milwaukee. I'm Connie Weber. 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

0: Zimdog with the...
1: Zimdog, Zimboni, what is this? Yeah,
0: what is this song?
2: Cry About It? Come on, no?
0: Oh, okay, that's too deep.
1: I don't recognize the song, but it's good. I get it. I get what she did there. All right. Oof. Is the Kennedy Center open right now?
0: Depends on who you talk to. Trump says he's shutting it down. Congresswoman, we're going to play in a bit here, says it's still open.
1: So as of this morning, I think it was on CBS News, I read that the Trump-aligned Kennedy Center board voted to immediately close the Kennedy Center for renovations. And this is after President Trump and his allies on the board have repeatedly warned of financial and physical ruin for the center if no action is taken. And so this has been talked about this week as far as there was a memo, I think one of the roofs, like part of the roof had started to cave in from rain damage.
0: It looked like plaster had fallen onto the carpet. They weren't big chunks, they were little pieces.
1: And so I think kind of the unknown part of this is how the financial situation and the actual physical status of the building, how bad is it compared to how much is it being exaggerated because Trump is in this legal battle of whether or not he can put his name on the building.
0: Let's baseline it. The building was built in the 70s to honor the legacy of John F. Kennedy. He was assassinated. I've been to Dallas, been to that plaza area. It's a horrific story in our country's history. But John F. Kennedy was a leader that people were inspired by, that they respected, that sort of, I think, had a higher aspiration about what this country and all of us could be. And this is the other part of that baseline, and I'll advance to 2026. This president is angry because they won't put his name on it. It's actually against the law to put his name. It has to be approved by Congress. And he's having a temper tantrum, a political tantrum about it. And when he lost the first case, when it was decided, you can't have, he's covered it up with tarps and scaffolding because he's an immature baby. And I'm sorry if that hurts your feelings, but that's the baseline facts about what's going on. He lost another case, which says you just can't do this stuff. But he refuses to acknowledge it. So his latest tantrum is, his last Truth Social post on this was, I'm not doing anything unless my name is somehow on this bill, which is the ultimate in narcissistic behavior. Someone who thinks they're something a lot more grandiose than they are. Not that the president is an important position, but he it's more like dictatorial than I think most people would be comfortable with, including some Republicans, at least the ones I talk to. This is just a temper tantrum. But the problem is, this president, for whatever reason, thinks he is going to dedicate Washington, D.C. to his legacy. He's gold-cladding statues. He's building this grand ballroom now because the Supreme Court, to a degree, has green-lighted that project. I'm still going to be surprised if it goes forward in the next month or so. We'll see.
1: The ballroom?
0: Yeah, the ballroom.
1: There's a big hole in the ground. They got to do something.
0: They're starting to come up out of the ground now. I don't know if you know that. This is, to a texter's word, this is a disgrace. Grown-up adults don't act like this.
1: But it's to his own detriment.
0: Yes,
1: but he
0: doesn't care.
1: He probably doesn't have that feedback loop coming into him, right? Because that is something that's been documented, whether it's in regime change or some of the reporting that's been done, as far as who's surrounded him, who's he's surrounded by in this second term, and how little, well, like how they sugarcoat what they tell him, right? And so his feedback loop of understanding that this is, again, to use the word I used earlier,

0: tone deaf of what people actually care about, it's almost to his own detriment that he is putting such a, he's holding these institutions hostage in order to obtain a goal that epitomizes his, you know, legacy. But then there's also these political consequences that he's potentially facing by not actually helping his party keep control of the House and the Senate.
1: Story after story, news event after news event, comment after comment, Truth Social post after Truth Social post are endangering Republicans' ability to even run effective campaigns leading up to November. He doesn't care. And, you know, I've said before, what he's done to the White House and that area is going to take years to clean. You're going to have to take a pressure washer to the White House and the Oval Office to just get all that crap off the walls. And I remember before when I mentioned my 10 things that Republicans used to stand for, one of those 10 things is, if this was Joe Biden glorifying himself, like, I'm going to build a legacy so people remember me, right? I know my conservative friends would be all over that. So what's the difference? Oh, yeah, Donald Trump. You can't say a thing. You have to defend this nonsensical behavior. And I will clue in all my Republican talker friends, squawker friends. The public is aware of what you're doing. You're saying stupid things to defend a stupid president. And they understand what you're doing.
0: Well, now, not all of them.
1: Well, not all of them. But the public's smarter than you think. And yes, you may still get some ratings because there's always that group of 30% who just, yeah, pound on those liberals and using other terms. That's not how effective leadership works. It's sort of this frat party, beat up, bullying nonsense that's sort of caught.
0: Well, it's tribalism.
1: Yeah.
0: Right?
1: It's just,
0: and
1: it's a waste of our time.
0: It's our, like, I'd rather have our team win at the expense of everybody losing than us look like losers and have things actually potentially get better.
1: And when I give the list on Friday, it's a litmus test on things you used to stand for that you don't anymore because it's Trump. And this is just an obvious one. And someone said it's a cult. Whether it's a cult or not, it's rather bizarre behavior from people. Because I believe most Americans are pretty intelligent and smart people. They can figure stuff out pretty quickly. Now, whether you choose to do that because of politics, that's up to you. And unfortunately, too many people aren't choosing to use their functioning brains, because they have them, which they use every day in all kinds of other areas, in politics. And if you don't use that functioning brain, I don't know how to help you. But these are not hard calls. If Joe Biden was doing what Donald Trump was doing in the White House and the surrounding area, it would be the talk du jour on every squawk radio show in this country for weeks and months.
0: Well, we have that as an actual example. We don't have to be like a hypothetical about it as far as what happened with Hunter Biden,
1: yeah,
0: and his corruption versus what we're blatantly seeing with the Trump brothers,
1: yeah,
0: and Jared Kushner and all of these other.
1: They're enriching themselves.
0: Yes, exactly.
1: Now, there is a woman that we're going to highlight in the next segment who actually stood up to this nonsense yesterday on the old Kennedy Center story. And I'll give you a tease. She's going to be my say something nice, because I watched the whole interview with Caitlin Collins last night on CNN. I was impressed.
0: All right.
1: And I'd never heard of Congresswoman. What's her first name?
0: Joyce
1: Batty.
0: Beatty.
1: Ever before.
0: Well, there are 435 House members. I definitely don't know all of them.
1: Stay tuned to that stuff. We'll play her quote on how a phone conversation, it was a Zoom meeting of the board of the Kennedy Center, how that shook out after this.
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7: I may have said that Congresswoman Joyce Beatty is from Ohio. She's from Michigan, which I learned last night. I was watching the great interview with Caitlin Collins on CNN on her show. She actually was on. She's on the board. She's a Democrat, by the way. Not many Democrats on that board anymore. And the chairman of that
8: board. She's Ohio.
7: Is she Ohio?
8: Yeah, she's Ohio.
7: So I had it wrong. Or
8: you had it right the first time.
7: Oh, why did I say Michigan?
8: I don't know where you found Michigan from.
7: I don't know.
8: Because I was going to make a joke about maybe she can tell us how the economy in Ohio is doing.
7: I shouldn't question my own facts. Anyway, we're playing this piece. It's like 35 seconds. And the chairperson of the Kennedy Center is the president, by the way. I don't know if you knew that.
8: I didn't know that.
7: Yes. So this is at a Zoom board meeting, and she's describing a phone call from the president into the board meeting because he's conducting this meeting. And her take on how the president conducted himself.
9: Questions that I had proposed, and the president threw a tantrum. I think he was upset because he had lost, and it had been reported. There was a lot of things that I thought were very unprofessional. This is the chairman of the board and the president of the United States. So he picked the wrong person to try to attack my character and to berate me. I was not going to let him tell me that he thought I was incompetent. So I responded by telling him I knew he was incompetent. He wanted to blame me if someone died, if something happened, if the ceiling fell in. And I reminded him, he has us at war and people are dying.
7: It's like a 5 minute conversation, and she was brilliant. And I'm making her say something nice because I was impressed because she actually had to stand up to this president.
8: I think there's more people than just her.
7: I thought she did it brilliantly.
8: I think she sounded great on the show. What do you want from Democrats?
7: I want them to be consistent in their message and unrelated to this, to make smart decisions on who they put up for office and stop going with like the fad of the day.
8: Well, you just said you don't want the party to put anyone up for office. You want the voters to choose.
7: I want all the candidates to be in those primaries and to let the voters choose.
8: Yeah.
7: That's what I want. But to this specific point, she stood up to the president in a difficult situation. This is a board meeting. He's the chair. That's not easy to do. And she stood up to him. She said what needed to be said. And I've seen other Republicans

0: She's not a Republican. I've seen Republicans asked about this situation, and they usually one of two things. I don't know enough about it to really comment on it. That's the Mike Johnson approach. I don't know what you're talking about. I haven't spent any time on it. Really, you have like all this staff. You're Speaker of the House. You don't have anyone that's looking into this for you, writing a little report you can just read. But you know, Mike Johnson is also delusional. And the other response is, oh, this is just Democrats attacking the president because he's trying to fix up the Kennedy Center. And of course he deserves to have his name on it because he's renovating it. No, it's the law. The law says it's the Kennedy Center. Unless you change the law, his name can't be on it.
1: But also, I mean, is the block in the Senate because they wouldn't have 60 votes? As yes. far as like, because they have Congress,
0: yes,
1: right?
0: Of course.
1: So if it takes a congressional act to add a name to it, is it just because they don't think they would have the votes
0: yes.
1: in the Senate?
0: It's like anything.
1: Like the $5,000 checks. Like they could cut those checks now.
0: Sure. Brilliant ideas win the day. I haven't seen a lot of brilliant ideas. That's why you don't get 60 votes. Either side. You have to have a brilliant idea, brilliant law to get 60 votes, generally. Well-written, well-crafted, addressing a need, fixing a problem, solving something with a clear, budget-friendly solution.
1: So are you very anti-ending the filibuster?
0: Yeah, I don't want to end it. I want them to earn it. You earn it with 60 votes. Because otherwise, here's the reason why, real quick. If you just say 50, majority wins, it's going to be every cycle, everything changed, all the rules changed, tax law changed, everything changes every cycle. That's a horrific idea for this country.
1: Okay, let's take a break. I'll give the counter argument. I'm not all like right. dead set on it, but I'll at least give the counter argument on the other side of this.
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1: All right, quickly, before we go to the top of the hour break, we were talking, I asked Steve if he's against ending the filibuster, and he said yes. And I do understand that argument, because I think when our government was created, that was a lofty goal of, like, create something that is has enough bipartisan buy-in that it passes that test to be able to actually be law. But I think as we've evolved and we are in this unbelievably detrimental, polarized state, where we are now is it doesn't actually give the winning majority rule, right? Like, it doesn't let the winning party enact what they ran on and create actual change so that voters can decide, do we like these changes? Do we like the changes that they put in? Because if they're in control and they have the power, there is no scapegoat to be like, well, the minority party blocked it. And so if we actually elect people and elect a party to go in and make the changes they said that they think will make the country better, then they can make those changes. And if the country doesn't get better, voters can respond to that. Instead of what happens now is, because we can never get past that 60-vote threshold, and, I mean, when's the last time either party had more than 60?
2: It's been a while.
1: Yeah, and so it just...
2: You're making the stagnation argument.
1: Yeah, yes. It's like all of these problems keep piling up, and because of our polarized state, we can't actually get anything passed that really moves the needle. And so that is... I understand both sides of the argument, but I feel like as far as moving things forward, it's one of the things that's holding us back.
2: And I get that argument as well. I just think the instability caused by constantly going back and forth on things like tax policy,
1: yeah,
2: the laws of the land, is going to be just insanely hard to deal with. And if you're talking about the individuals in this country, families in this country, man, just trying to sort that all out. Now, maybe if a byproduct of that was a simplification of how we do everything from tax code to the laws of the land, maybe that's something that could work. But boy, if you keep shifting the lines all the time, I don't know if that's going to be a way to run this country.
1: I get it. Yeah. I feel like something's got to change.
2: I don't disagree with you on that one. All right, we have a special guest coming up after the top of the hour news here, which is right now on 620 WTMJ.
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3: 1101, we have 65 degrees, mostly cloudy today with a slight chance of showers to the south. High today, 70. From the WTMJ Breaking News Center, I'm Connie Weber. City of Oconomowoc is pulling the plug on its Flock safety cameras. Common Council voted 5-2 last night to cancel the city's contract. Mayor Matt Rozek says the city will likely cover its 6 cameras beginning today. Alderman Lou Kowieski voted to cancel the contract.
4: Not every Flock access is a violation of that Fourth Amendment, but being able to identify a pattern of travel potentially is, and I believe it is.
3: Contract still has about a year left, with about $18,000 already included in the city's budget. Waukesha and Racine also took action to discontinue use of the cameras. In Racine, the cameras will be covered, but the police department can still access the data for 30 more days. Waukesha ending its Flock contract at the end of the year. More than a dozen Wisconsin communities have now ended or suspended the technology. New Berlin Mayor Dave Ament facing another push to remove him from office.
5: A resident filed a petition Monday asking the Common Council to determine whether there is a cause to remove Mayor Ament. The petition cites Mayor Ament's reposting of anti-Muslim social media posts. It also accuses him of violating Wisconsin's open meetings law and improperly granting regulatory exemptions to a faith-based project. Mayor Ament apologized for the social media post last month. The Common Council meets next Tuesday, but it's unclear whether the petition will be discussed. Nizer Spencer, WTMJ News.
3: Milwaukee County giving the public a new way to track how county departments respond to audits. A new online dashboard shows audits with recommendations that remain unresolved, along with updates from departments on their progress. County Director of Audits Jen Folliard says it also includes reports dating back over a decade.
6: A lot of different ways to look at this data. We also have a frequently asked questions section that answers questions about the contents of the dashboard as well as the overall follow-up process.
3: The dashboard will be updated as new audit reports are released. Deadly bus crash in Los Angeles leads to another deadly emergency when a news helicopter that was covering it also crashed. Here's ABC's Alex Stone.
7: Two people were killed in that bus crash when there was a loud explosion, and firefighters actually came running here to the scene from the other scene to find NBC4's helicopter that was down. Two people on board, the pilot and the reporter, reporter Eliana Moreno, pilot George Marcinaw, both killed on board, a bystander on the ground killed by the falling helicopter as well.
3: The NTSB and FAA will be handling the investigation. Federal Reserve will announce a decision on interest rates later today. The Fed's widely expected to raise rates for the first time in over 3 years. Analysts project the central bank will hike rates by a quarter percentage point in a bid to bring down inflation. The war in Iran reportedly cost about $246 million per day in its first 5 months. The nonpartisan Congressional Budget Office released a report Tuesday estimating the war cost the U.S. over $38 billion from late February to early August, could cost up to $3 billion for each additional month. The report said over half the cost has come from replacing all the munitions used in the fighting. It's a promising milestone of the fight to treat pancreatic cancer. Researchers with a group called City of Hope say a blood test was found to be effective at detecting earlier stages of pancreatic cancer. Here's ABC's Laura Spencer.
8: Here's how this new test works. It checks a blood sample for 3 markers of pancreatic ductal adenocarcinoma. Then it uses artificial intelligence to combine them into one score that estimates the risk of this type of pancreatic cancer. This is the first test of its kind to combine the 3 markers. And researchers say it was effective in detecting stages 1 and 2 PDAC with a low rate of false positives.
3: The blood test still a few steps away from

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4: Time for a WTMJ Sports Update from the Gruber Law Office's One Call That's All Sports Desk. Brewers clinched the NL Central crown after taking down the Pirates 5-1 in Pittsburgh. Milwaukee has the best record in baseball and will continue its three-game series tonight. Former girlfriend of Green Bay Packers running back Josh Jacobs seeking to permanently seal evidence in his criminal case. Her attorneys filed the motion Tuesday, saying the request aims to protect her privacy. A judge temporarily sealed the evidence last week after Jacobs pleaded no contest to misdemeanor battery and criminal damage to property charges stemming from a May incident at his home. Take a look at the roads with your WTMJ Time Saver traffic. The two right lanes were closed northbound Wisconsin 67 at I-94 in Waukesha County. That crash has been cleared off the roadway. Those two right lanes now open. Here's your WTMJ 5-day forecast. Slight chance of showers mostly to the south today. High 70. Chance of rain overnight and tomorrow morning. Overnight low 62. High tomorrow 72. Chance of rain late Friday. Mostly cloudy. High 70. Storms likely Saturday. Heavy rain possible. High 73. And a chance of rain Sunday. Mostly cloudy 68. 65 in Madison. 64 in Green Bay. 65 in Milwaukee. I'm Connie Weber. 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
5: 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Here are your hosts, Steve Scafidi and Kristen Bry.
6: Welcome back. We are about to have a great conversation with a great guest who is a returning guest. I looked up. It was last July that you came on with us. But Nick Matuszewski is the executive director of WAVE Educational Fund. And so let's just start. For people who are unfamiliar with WAVE, what is WAVE?
7: Sure. WAVE Educational Fund is the Wisconsin anti-violence effort. We are the state's oldest and largest gun violence prevention organization. So we work with partners across the state and across the country to push for safer gun laws to ensure that Wisconsin can be as safe of a state as possible.
6: So when we think about gun violence in Wisconsin, I think in working with my colleague over at Milwaukee Journal Sentinel, John mm-hmm. Dietrich, who's been doing this for 2 years, 3 years that he's been doing the Behind the Guns series.
7: And doing work on the issue long before that.
6: Yeah. The reminder that gun violence is more than just you shooting someone else and homicide. Like, how mm-hmm. much of our gun violence problem in Wisconsin is suicide? And so for you guys, when you think about gun violence in legislation, is that also under the umbrella of when you're thinking about safes and holding periods? And so, like, what is the gun violence environment? Not environment, that's not the word that I want, but, like, landscape right now as far as what are the bigger issues that you guys are tackling?
7: No, that's a great point. It's true. The vast majority of gun deaths, both in the country and in Wisconsin, are suicides. So a lot of the policies we're pushing for, and there is some bipartisan support for these policies, are really trying to address the issue of suicide. So like you said, waiting periods. We used to have a 48-hour waiting period in Wisconsin. So if you went to purchase a firearm, even if you passed all of the background checks or anything else like that, you would still have to wait 48 hours to actually have the firearm in your possession. We don't have that anymore. The legislature got rid of that back in 2018. And there are other policies, secure storage, looking to try to increase rates of gun safe ownership. And the way we can do that is by, providing these resources for cheaper. So we have been pushing for many years, and there's been bipartisan support to have a sales tax moratorium on gun safes or gun locks,

0: things like that. So there are so many different ways we can address this issue. And you're right, it's not just homicide. It really is a lot more complex than that.
1: I want to dig into some of those real efforts that they can, you know, put a damp some of this stuff down, because I mean, any suicide is unfortunate, and it's not even just deaths, unintentional deaths, children, access to guns. But I got to know Wave because of a mass shooting in Oak Creek. I got to meet your leadership. I got to know James Santel. He was U.S. Attorney for Southeastern Wisconsin. How much of what drives the conversation around all of this, gun violence, is really a conversation around mass shootings? Because that's when I am asked to speak on it, when there's another mass shooting. It's not as much as it used to be. That has slowed down a bit. But in the 10 years post August 5th, 2012, there was a mass shooting. I got a call. I got an email. Yeah. How much of it is around that?
0: You know, it's still the main thing that the media wants to focus on. Oftentimes, when there are mass shootings, we see the conversation really focus on gun violence and efforts to prevent it. But the sad thing is, you know, a week or two goes by, nothing's been done. Congress doesn't pass a bill. State legislature drags their feet, doesn't do anything. And then we kind of go about at Wave, kind of continuing to push for change, but the interest in the topic sometimes wanes, or people get really apathetic and think, okay, well, if that didn't change it, what's going to do it? I mean, you look at the Sandy Hook tragedy in 2012, terrible tragedy. 20 school kids were killed and six teachers. And it really felt like, okay, this is a moment when we're going to see change. And President Obama rallied, you know, support.
1: And Vice President Biden.
0: And Vice President Biden. Yeah, they rallied support for some really common sense gun legislation that ended up not passing. And at that point, you're like, what is it going to take? It is true that that is when the attention really kind of comes to the issue.
2: So in the work that you do with Wave, how many people, either through Wave or your partner programs or partner organizations, are also gun owners? Because I think this is something through John Dietrich's work of, I think we all care about it, right? Like when you hear of a mass shooting, when you hear of an unintentional death, when you hear of a suicide, like if you have any empathy whatsoever, you care about it. But in understanding, taking advice or legislation from people who are not gun owners and trying to like patronize people who are gun owners. And so when you're doing this work, how much is it in line with people who are also gun owners?
0: I mean, that's incredibly important to us, to make sure that we're bringing in all of the voices on this issue. A lot of our partners and even some of the staff members at Wave are gun owners. You know, what we care mostly about is ensuring that if you are a gun owner, one, you should have you're somebody who should have a firearm, which means that we think there should be background checks to keep certain dangerous people from having firearms. But if you pass a background check and you're able to lawfully own a firearm, you should be able to. But also, we want people to take into consideration factors like if there are children in the home, then a firearm should certainly be locked up. So it's really kind of a personal decision for people to make whether or not they're going to have a firearm. And we would just encourage anybody to be a responsible firearm owner and kind of take into account these different factors that might make it more or less safe for an individual.
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1: All right, we'll take a break. Lots more of the conversation to continue on Point Taken after this.
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0: 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Have you listened to WTMJ Outdoors yet? 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
0: We're talking with our guest, Nick Matuszewski from the WAVE Educational Fund Executive Director. One of the questions, I'm sure Kristen gets it, I get it all the time when I'm speaking about this issue, and I still do it, not as much as I used to. Individuals, what can we do? That's the most, especially after a mass shooting. People are destroyed, just grieving, and they're not. They don't know these people, but you talked about Sandy Hook. I was in a room in the White House with those parents. I will never forget the grief that those parents were still feeling months later. It's astounding to me that did not create an upswell for action that actually would go forward and passed. So when you hear that question, I'm sure you do. What can an individual do?
3: Well, I think a lot of people think that after a tragedy, they are powerless to make any change. And like I was saying earlier, I get it because these terrible things keep happening and then nothing comes from it. But what I will say is if people believe that policy is a way to fix this, which I do, and that's something that WAVE promotes, call your legislators and especially call your state legislators. It's funny. People think, well, I'm just one person. I call the legislator. Nobody's going to care. I've had offices in the legislature tell us, like, oh, so many people call us today. It's such a big deal. And it's like 5 people. Mm-hmm. So nobody's contacting their state legislators as much as they should. And so people should, call in, write to your legislators, make sure that they know that you care about this issue. That will make a difference. Beyond that, though, there are so many great organizations, not just WAVE, but others that can direct that energy towards making an actual impact and change. So I would encourage everyone to who cares about this issue to look into WAVE and get signed up. And we and our partners are always trying to engage with folks who care so much about this.
4: So, Nick, looking ahead to the next legislative session, which will start in January, no matter what happens, whether Democrats take both, one, take neither, it's going to be close, right? With the new maps, it's going to be closer than it has been historically for the last 15 years. And so looking ahead to that, what do you think is the most likely reasonable legislation that could get done next year or in the next session?
3: I mean, there's kind of a pretty detailed list of things that WAVE is pushing for. But I think one of the main things that we're going to try to get passed is closing a domestic violence misdemeanor loophole that exists here in Wisconsin. It's kind of a interesting thing that's sort of unique to Wisconsin, but we don't actually have a domestic violence misdemeanor charge. So individuals who commit acts of domestic violence that don't reach a felony level or they plead down, they're going to get charged with disorderly conduct or assault and battery, something like that. And what that means is that they're still able to keep their firearms. There's a federal prohibition against people who've been convicted of domestic violence charges from owning firearms, but that doesn't come into play. And with that, we have incredibly high rates of domestic violence homicide in Wisconsin, and the percentage of those homicides that are tied to guns are high as well. So that's going to be one of the things. Other things that we're going to be pushing for that we think, with the right in the right circumstances, we can get past are universal background checks to make sure that every time a gun is sold, there's going to be a background check. And we're going to push for extreme risk laws, also known as red flag laws, so that if somebody is in crises and they are either a danger to themselves or to others, a court can step in and take away a firearm if necessary.
0: Do you think it's a likely opportunity to get that 48-hour window put back in if there's a change in the

0: impact on the number of mass shootings, at least gun violence deaths. Could we possibly see that if, for example, there was a change in 2028, president, party, or in Congress?
1: So yeah, it was 1994 to 2004. There was a 10-year period, and the assault weapons ban did end up sunsetting. But you're right; it reduced mass shootings quite a bit, and the amount of deaths that we would see in mass shootings. Right now, there is a Supreme Court case coming out in this next session that's going to be really telling on that. To see if, you know, I'm not sure how the court's going to rule on that. I think the assault weapons ban is constitutional. But we'll see how the court rules, and that'll kind of determine whether that's going to be something we push for.
0: I don't know if you saw the text that just came in, but this is really on point. The generations that are coming of age now, they are the generation of school shootings. Mm-hmm. How much does that impact this conversation? Not just general public, but the people who are running for office that may represent us. That's their reality. Mm-hmm. It wasn't my reality, but it's their reality. How could that change the conversation?
1: Yeah, I mean, they're often known as Generation Lockdown, and these are you know, a whole generation of youth who are traumatized by pretty frequent drills, even that can just do a lot to damage their psyche. It's an issue that generation cares about so deeply, and the polling just shows that it's one of, if not the top issues for that age group. And in Wisconsin, the policies that we're pushing for and our partners are pushing for are really, really popular. I mean, more popular than beer and cheese and the Packers in some cases. So the polling does show that this issue is really important to everyone, not just the youth, but especially to the youth.
2: Can I ask, because I imagine you don't become executive director of an organization like this without having some kind of personal connection to it. So how did you get involved in anti-gun violence legislation and advocacy?
1: When I was in law school, I did a lot of work in the criminal legal reform space and realized that I had a passion for advocacy and policy change and things like that. When I left law school for a short while I was studying for the bar, I worked as a substitute teacher. And during that time, the Uvalde shooting happened in 2022. And the day after that horrible tragedy, I was in a classroom with fourth graders, which was the same age of the students that were killed in Uvalde. And I remember the students asking me, is this going to happen here? And I had to lie and say, this would never happen here. And that was one of the moments when I was realizing that I wanted to focus my advocacy and policy work on this issue. So I got connected with Wave, and the rest was...
0: Oh, it's one of the reasons I wanted to have you on the show. I saw you at an event a month or so ago, and you impressed me in your comments. And I think you told some of that story then, mm-hmm. too. Thanks for your leadership on this. I would encourage people to check out the website. This is real things that real people can do, individuals can do, and you had a lot of great ideas today. What's that website again?
1: WaveEdFund.org.
0: Yeah, and our friend Jim Santel is part of that board, yep. as well.
2: And so, we'll throw in the newsletter this weekend.
0: Yeah, absolutely. Thank you, Nick. Nick Matuszewski. Matuszewski. There we go. Executive Director of Wave Educational Fund. 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
0: 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It's a great, great source of information about WRS, that statement.

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0: All right, so I don't know how much of the Kash Patel hearing you saw yesterday.
8: Literally while we were on air, Joe texted Bill Joseph and I, Pecky. Joe Zepecki, our friend on Friday, texted, and I tried to understand even what I was reading, and I was like, what is this? What is happening? So bestiality.
0: Yeah, I mean, that came up. It's like, it's so bizarre. His basic strategy was, FBI Director Kash Patel, was to have op research on anyone who asked him a question. Instead of answering the questions, which he's supposed to do, he just fired like barbs at him and shots at him for like an hour and a half or something. It's like, what are you? This is such a disgraceful display of power and the exercising of power. Your job is to not to do what you did yesterday. Try to embarrass senators just because they're of a party that you're not part of. I just thought it's an example of how non-serious our leadership is now. This is a guy who's not qualified for that position. He's a podcaster turned FBI director. And I talk to FBI people who are still working for the FBI or are recently retired. What they tell me about the FBI is stunning. The lack of organization, the lack of experience, the lack of respect that individual agencies and agents now don't receive. That's the fallout of having someone like that run a department. It's shameful. And I'll say this. He's an idiot who doesn't deserve that position. Break for ABC.
9: ABC News, I'm Michelle Franzen. The NTSB will hold a briefing on the deadly news helicopter crash in Los Angeles last night. KNBC says two of its crew members on board were killed. A third person died on the ground. The chopper was covering a bus and SUV crash when it went down. Here's ABC's Trevor Ault.
10: Flames erupting after the aircraft crashed between two commercial buildings. Police say at least three people were killed, including a pedestrian on the ground. The chopper went down just after 7 p.m., less than a mile from where first responders were already working a deadly bus crash. An SUV had slammed into the side of a Metro bus, becoming lodged inside the vehicle.
9: Two people were killed in that bus and SUV crash. Amazon is raising its minimum wage, starting full time for its core operations employees to $20 an hour, with an average pay of reaching nearly $24 an hour. The company launching grocery discounts and banking benefits. And the Fed expected to react to rising inflation driven by higher fuel costs pushed with the war in Iran. This is ABC.
11: 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I'm Connie Weber. The cost of everyday life continues to be the biggest concern for Americans. According to a new Marquette Law School poll, 37% of adults name inflation and the cost of living as their top issue. The economy comes in second, 16%, followed by the war in Iran, 10%. Poll also shows most Americans continue to feel higher prices, with about 80% saying they're paying more for groceries and gas than 6 months ago. Nearly 70% of Americans expect inflation to increase over the next year. A former Middleton police officer, 26-year-old Miles Shoemaker, gets 5 years in federal prison for attempted transportation of child pornography. Court documents show Shoemaker used the internet to communicate with a child in Winnebago County last November. He met the child to sexually assault them, then had the child send sexually explicit videos and images to him. The UW-Platteville men's cross-country season on hold as the school investigates allegations of hazing. The university says head coach James Akita is on paid administrative leave until further notice. Officials did not specify how many student athletes are being investigated, nor what type of hazing was alleged. Time now for news about your money with the WTMJ Annex Wealth Management Market Update. Dow down again 31 points, 52,061. NASDAQ up 189, 26,165. S&P 500 up 24 points at 7,609. 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Taking a look at the roads with your WTMJ Time Saver traffic. Still clearing that earlier crash. It was blocking two right lanes. Northbound Highway 67 at I-94 in Waukesha County. That is in the clearing stages. Might be still be some residual slowing there. Here's your WTMJ 5-day forecast. Slight chance of showers mainly to the south today. High 70. Chance of rain overnight and tomorrow morning. Overnight low 62. Tomorrow's high 72. Chance of showers late Friday after a high of 70. Showers and storms likely on Saturday. We could see some heavy rain with those. High Saturday 73. Then a chance of rain again on Sunday. High 68. 65 in Madison. 64 in Green Bay. 65 in Milwaukee. I'm Connie Weber. 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
2: All right, let's talk about some fun stuff. Brewers! Yes.
3: Man, they're looking good.
2: Man, I put Frankie down last night, read her a book, came downstairs. Well, she always does this thing where she goes, whoever reads her the first book, then she asks for the other parent to come up and read another book. And then she, to her credit, is a very good sleeper. But I came down and said, okay, Dad, your turn. He goes, don't change it. We're about to clinch the NL Central. And because we basically, it was that holding period of waiting for the Cubs to lose.
4: Yes, which they did.
2: And so I will not touch the remote. And so he came back down and we were watching it together. We were watching Tim and Jeff kind of just like in the holding pattern of making banter as they were waiting for the Atlanta Braves game to actually end. Which was fun is the final 3-run homer in the Atlanta game, Madison native.
4: Oh, I didn't know that.
2: Yeah, they announced that on the air, which was fun. It's kind of a good little in there. But we win, we won. Cubs lose. NL Central clinched. And I posted this because my husband was like, what do we have to drink? And so he went and found, we had like an old bottle of Prosecco. And he...
5: Champs! Once again!
6: You need to shake it up?
5: I'm not going to get champagne all over the floor and ass. Seeing as the place isn't tarped off like them.
2: It took him a little while.
5: Go Brewers! Cubs!
2: So he threw in an FU Cubs.
4: He went Ben Johnson on the moment. Okay.
2: Which was, we're at our house. And so
4: hey, don't you love his respect for your decor, though?
2: I do.
4: And I watched the video. He's been around a bottle of champagne or two in his lifetime. My goodness.
2: So I post that. And it was, we had so much fun watching the team win. So I posted it, and a lot of people, it's like a fun thing. And I got into a little tit for tat with with a Cubs fan.
4: Oh, what a surprise.
2: And I'm not going to go into what went back and forth. But my question is, we have these fun rivalries. I call them fun, right? Cubs, Brewers, Packers, Bears, Vikings. And to me, and maybe it's because I feel like I approach sports fandom as only a net positive. Like, when we win, I really enjoy it.
4: Yeah, you're a little more relaxed.
2: And I don't let it get me down as badly when we lose. But, like, where is the line between general, faceless, generic rivalry banter and taking things really personally? Or making things very personal?
4: I am very critical of Chicago sports fans.
2: You are?
4: Yeah. Matter of fact, I encourage most of them to get some mental health counseling. And I'm talking teammates that I, work with at GK Sports. These dudes are so far, all dudes, basically, are so far out of the, reality world that most of us live in. You can be excited about your team, but they get into, excessive name-calling, and they're losing their minds, and they're swinging on swings after a Bears loss. It's like, what are you doing? Grow the hell up. So, I try not to do that. Look. I have respect. My daughters live in the Chicago area.
2: Yeah.
4: My grandchildren will be influenced by all of that because they have to live in that world, that sphere of influence of those sports teams. And I feel sorry for them, but I'm thankful that they've sort of stayed with us and adopted the Green Bay Packers and the Milwaukee Brewers. How could you not, right? The success stories and Bucks. I don't understand why we have to be this way.
2: Well, no, because I do think the rivalry is fun, right?
4: Is fun,
2: like, I have friends who are Bears fans, and that is the banter back and forth when Bears win, Bears lose, and it's like you text each other and you have fun with it. But then there's some people who take it very seriously. So basically, what happened was this guy came into our comment section after that video, because almost every other comment is our friends celebrating and being excited, and we can get into, is this something to be excited about? But he was like, this is embarrassing. Like celebrate once you actually win something, blah, blah, blah. And he left multiple comments.
4: You mean like 4 straight NL Central titles?
2: Well, that's the thing, right?
4: That's something,
2: and so
4: isn't it?
2: I was like, you don't, he doesn't follow me.

0: He's like, he just, it came across his feed, and it's like, why do you have to go attack someone's joy? Like, this isn't like.
1: Well, did he answer that question?
0: Well, no, because then I said something kind of mean back to
1: him. Oh, so you engaged in the meanness.
0: I engaged because my problem is that as someone who puts herself on the internet, I have a very high threshold for people criticizing me, but I get very defensive for my husband on his behalf. And so I'll punch someone back in the nose, metaphorically, if they make fun of him.
1: Let me ask you this. Did he have a real name or was it like this?
0: His real name. He had a public profile, and that's why. He had some fodder for me to go look and make a personal.
1: Was it borderline creepy?
0: Wasn't borderline creepy. It was just like, if you're going to talk about embarrassing, let's look at some of the things that you post.
1: Texter says Chicago's so hard up for a winning team at the point of craziness. Well, they have won a World Series in the last century, so I mean.
0: So that's the thing. So let's take a break and come back. Is it premature to have the celebration that they had last night, knowing typically how our playoff runs have gone? 855-616-1620.

0: We'll be right back.
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0: Hey, it's Kristen Bry from Point Taken on 620 WTMJ. 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
6: Is it too soon to celebrate, Brewers fans? I say no.
7: I don't think so.
6: Mostly because take the wins. Celebrate the little things. And it's also so fun to watch this team celebrate. They love each other so much. Watching the celebration with the champagne last night, watching William Contreras grab a hose, like a big fire hose out of nowhere, and spray his teammates like little boys, like running into sprinklers. I say take joy where you can find it, but we also got to keep working.
7: Yeah, and I've said this before. I have the ultimate faith in the manager. He has done such a tremendous job with this team over the last couple of years, and why would I doubt him? And if he says a celebration is in order, a celebration is in order. I get that they still have to, they have goals. They want to win 100 games. They want to have the best record in baseball so they can be have the home field advantage. They want to get to the NLCS. They want to win a world, get to the World Series and win a World Series. Nothing about this team suggests they're not possibly that they can't do those things. I think this is a tremendous opportunity. Why wouldn't we celebrate it? And look,
6: well,
7: the
6: I think sports, it's because you know, that's the thing with baseball. There's all these milestones, right? And there's multiple opportunities to pop champagne and get to the next step, as I think Murphy was saying last night. Did you see his second Uke letter?
7: I didn't. No.
6: Yeah. Sweet.
7: Yeah.
6: Not, didn't feel quite as emotional as the first one, but it was still very sweet. And, but it is as far as getting your hopes up and wanting to get to the next level. And there's a lot of obstacles ahead of actually getting to the World Series.
7: And
6: right?
7: It has significance beyond just our wishes and hopes and dreams. This is a small market team that's demonstrating something that the opposite for most small market teams, they can't compete. This team is doing that.
6: Yeah.
7: They've had like 20 some sellouts in this season already, which is amazing. And there are a bunch of near sellouts. So this team, fans show up.
6: Isn't our payroll's like $100 million
7: yes.
6: less than the Cubs?
7: Yeah, probably at least that. Yeah. It is an amazing story. Done with, I don't know, because we've had injuries to deal with and challenges throughout the season, and they've somehow cobbled it together and have a chance to not only win 100 games, but have the best record in baseball. It's astounding. It's like why broadcasting legends like Bob Costas say this is such an amazing story. And the backdrop of this is there may be a lockout next year.
6: Yeah.
7: On this basic issue.
6: This may be the last year that we actually have to deal with.
7: Right.
6: Depending on what they negotiate for. But that is a really good point as far as what this year is and what the lockout may bring.
7: I got to ask.
6: Okay.
7: So you sort of mean responded to the person. Do you feel bad about that or are you okay? No?
6: I think I'm okay.
7: Yeah. I mean,
6: I'm also, because I don't normally do that. I usually take the higher ground.
7: Right.
6: But there was something about how he was, I was like, really? You think you're going to call us embarrassing?
7: I actually think
6: Look in the mirror.
7: Right. Remember when Joel told the story about trolls, internet trolls, and how he's
6: sometimes like, you got to punch him back?
7: Yeah, he's nice first. And then when they go after you, you gotta fight back. I think that's and you fought back.
6: I fought back a little bit.
7: All right. So
6: I also pinned his comment to the top. So other people could go after him.
7: So is that just going to accelerate all of this?
6: Yeah, so other people could notice that what he said, so other Brewers fans can dunk on him a little bit.
7: Oh, that's priceless. And if you haven't seen the video, you can see Mike brilliantly opening the bottle of Prosecco very cleanly. And he held onto the cork, right? I don't think it popped. I mean, it popped, but it didn't go shooting off.
6: It definitely didn't go shooting off.
7: And he was so aware of his surroundings. Was he sober?
6: Yeah, that was the first drink of the
7: day. Okay, because that probably had a lot to do with it.
6: All right, I have another request, and we'll do in the next segment if you can text them in. So I now, maybe getting ahead of ourselves, but after the Laura walk-off last week, have been thinking, all right, this is

0: I know the morning show has talked about this, of like, this feels movie-esque. Mm. We got some great characters. Pat Murphy is, who wouldn't want to play Pat Murphy in a movie? So I am going to write who I think would be cast in a movie about the 2026
1: Can
0: Brewers.
1: I pick dead actors?
0: No, it has to be if we actually were to make, I mean, you can tell me for the sake of right now, I probably won't put them in the video. But if you have ideas on who would play Pat Murphy, who would play Matt Arnold? Who would play Yelich? Give me some actors' names. Give me some ideas. Because I've not made the whole roster yet. I have some leading cast right now, but I'm very excited about this idea.
1: Google it during the break. Brian Dennehy as Murphy.
0: See, I think Brian Cox 10 to 15 years ago, great Brian Murphy.
1: Also a good choice.
0: I mean, yeah. Great Pat Murphy.
1: All right, send them in, 855-616-1620. We want to hear your ideas for casting this Brewers movie, hopefully with a World Series win, to sort of put the icing on the cake.
0: Yeah, we need more Milwaukee and Wisconsin sport movies.
1: We do.
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7: So in short, Jacobs is avoiding jail time. 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Destruction of property misdemeanor will be dropped if Jacobs meets those five conditions that the judge outlined over the next 12 months.
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8: Celebrate the wins, right?
1: NL Central champs, four times in a row.
8: Have you been to many games this year?
1: Four, I think.
8: Nice.
1: Yeah. You? You've been at
8: We were just there on Saturday.
1: You've been at more than I've been at, right?
8: It's really fun.
1: It's a great ballpark.
8: It's also getting the age with Frankie, doing all the kids stuff.
1: Oh, my God,
8: like,
1: yeah.
8: Like, running to first base, going down slides. She's not scared of Bernie anymore. It's great.
1: I have this weird, not weird habit, because it's probably normal for AmFam feel. I got to have an ice-cold beer and a hot dog. And I don't even eat hot dogs that much anymore. I just got to have one at the ballpark with the stadium sauce on it.
8: Yeah. What, yeah. Do you go with a Miller Lite, something classic, or do you get crafty with it?
1: High Life.
8: Oh. Yeah.
1: Mm-hmm.
8: Got it.
1: Mm-hmm.
8: All right. So I'm needing your help on casting a movie about the 2026 Brewers and who you would cast for each character. I'm getting some really good ideas. As someone just reminded, you need to cast... I'm not going to say villain. They said villain. I'll say antagonist. Craig Counsell.
1: Willem Dafoe.
8: He's too old.
1: But he's always a villain. Yeah. I want him to be as irritable and cranky and angry as anybody. Willem Dafoe.
8: Bryan Cranston from Breaking Bad.
1: He doesn't
8: Bad.
1: Have a gut, though. He's lean. He's breaking bad lean.
8: He could grow a gut. He might be a good Pat Murphy.
1: He sort of looks like him.
8: Woody

0: Harrelson, another suggestion for Pat Murphy.
1: Look, he's a great actor. But every time I see a movie with Woody Harrelson, I don't lose the Woody Harrelson. It's like, that's Woody Harrelson in a movie. He doesn't have that thing where great actors, Daniel Day-Lewis, I forget it's Daniel Day-Lewis.
0: Just lose themselves in it. My go-to for Pat Murphy was maybe Kevin Costner. Like Yellowstone Kevin Costner. J.K. Simmons.
1: I could see
0: that. I feel like he plays both. Obviously, when he was in Whiplash, he can play the tough guy. Mm-hmm. But he also is very jovial. So someone who can really do the gruff bluntness, but is obviously like has a big old heart.
1: That's my favorite.
0: The one that I'm most proud of as far as just looking like each other, Paul Mescal.
1: Yeah.
0: As Bryce Terang.
1: Oh, yeah.
0: Those blue eyes.
1: How about that good-looking Sal Frelick guy? I mean.
0: You got to figure out who's going to play him.
1: That's got to be a hunky actor.
0: You know, it's not right because he's not Italian. But Marcelo Hernandez, but he's not. I mean,
1: well, that doesn't matter.
0: The name that maybe throws it off. But I feel like you could put him somewhere. I think Jacob Elordi for Yelich. Someone said Pete Davidson for Yelich. No. And no offense to Yelich.
1: No.
0: I don't think he's as funny as, like, I don't think he's a funny haha.
1: What about Miz?
0: Character that
1: what about Miz?
0: Pete Davidson. Miz is really hard.
1: Because he's 6'6 or something?
0: Because you need someone who's like super tall. But I don't know if you remember this, because at the Thanalysis Live earlier this year, Pat was up. I mean, Miz was there too, but Thanalysis interviewed Pat Murphy, and he let out that he calls Mizorowski, his nickname for him is Nine, because he has emotional maturity of a 9-year-old. So you need someone who's that big, but also is kind of naive and, you know, sews Pokemon cards into his sports jacket.
1: Yeah. How about James Woods as Craig Counsell? I could see that.
0: He's like two. He's more.
1: He's also ostracized from acting for his political views.
0: This is really fun. If you have more ideas, I think I'm going to film this afternoon. But if you have more ideas, email me at kbrey@goodkarmasports.com. And once the movie, or not the movie, the my little video is out, we'll also put that in the newsletter.
1: All right. Shortened show tomorrow.
0: Because of the Brewers game.
1: Early Brewers. Yeah. So all Jeremy Jeanine, all JJ. Stephen Christen, point taken. We're on our way to record an overtime right after this, so look forward to that with a special way we unveil it now. All of that coming up tomorrow's show. See ya. News is next.
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3: 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I'm Greg Matzik. 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
4: I'm Jessica Tai. Could the mayor of New Berlin lose his job?
3: Mostly cloudy today, high of 70 degrees. Could be a little bit warmer inland. Chance of showers tonight, mostly cloudy, a low of 62. 68 degrees, mostly cloudy in Milwaukee at 12:01. From the WTMJ Breaking Newsroom, three southeast Wisconsin cities joining the growing list of communities dropping Flock license plate cameras.
5: Waukesha, Oconomowoc, and Racine each voting Tuesday night to discontinue their Flock programs. Officials in all three cities citing a lack of public trust, transparency, and accountability surrounding the technology. In Racine, the Common Council voting to terminate its contract, but Alderman Jens Jorgensen says the cameras will remain active for 30 more days.
6: The cameras will be covered and disabled right away, so there'd be no new data being generated, but the data that's currently in it, the police department would have 30 days to access it and retain it so that it wouldn't disrupt any current investigations that they were planning to use it for.
5: Neil Doyle, WTMJ News.
4: New Berlin Mayor Dave Ament is facing another push to remove him from office.
7: A resident filed a petition Monday asking the Common Council to determine whether there is a cause to remove Mayor Ament. The petition cites Mayor Ament's reposting of anti-Muslim social media posts. It also accuses him of violating Wisconsin's open meetings law and improperly granting regulatory exemptions to a faith-based project. Mayor Ament apologized for the social media post last month. The Common Council meets next Tuesday, but it's unclear whether the petition will be discussed. Nizer Spencer, WTMJ News.
3: The family of Charlie Kirk is intending to sue Utah Valley University, where Kirk was shot and killed. The family filing what's called a notice of claim against the university, the state of Utah, and university police, claiming they failed at keeping Kirk safe during his Turning Point USA event. ABC's Brian Buckmeyer.
8: This is a university that has the largest enrollment in the state and has over 48,000 students enrolled. And so when you think about it, when they give six officers, they only have 24 officers in total because they say it's 25% of the staff. They've given a lot in terms of their overall staffing of the police to an event that only has 3,000 people. The rest of the university, the other potential 40,000+ students need to be protected as well. This might cut both ways as the university is saying we did our best.
3: The document is a required step under state law before Kirk's family can file a wrongful death lawsuit.
4: Members of Congress are weighing a new proposal that's getting support from tech leaders to monitor the development of artificial intelligence, AI. News Nation's Myrna Hughes.
9: OpenAI founder Sam Altman already is backing the New Frontier Act, which would force tech companies to use outside evaluators when testing their models' safety and security. Tech giant Elon Musk is pitching his own solution, hoping to bridge the oversight gap without getting the government involved. He's proposing the country's top developers and China's AI leaders work together to test one another's models.
4: President Trump and his administration have downplayed the warnings that AI poses a threat to humanity.
3: And the Brewers are once again division champs. Fans already lining up today to celebrate with some new gear from the Pro Shop at American Family Field. It's open. It opened early after the fourth consecutive National League Central title was secured.
10: Be behind the boys. You know, they got something brewing this year, and it's going to be something special. I got a feeling.
11: 11 years ago, you know, winning the division four times in a row wasn't thought of. It was just, can we even get to the playoffs?
3: This is Milwaukee's eighth playoff appearance in the past 10 seasons. Time for news about your money. The WTMJ Annex Wealth Management Market Update. 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The Dow off about 60 points at 52,030. NASDAQ up 160 points at 26,146. And the S&P up about 20 points this afternoon at 76,05. 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
4: Some people still smelling like champagne after the Brewers clinch last night. I noticed it was Kirkland champagne.
3: Oh, yes.
4: Some Kirkland Prosecco as well from Costco. Listen, if you know, you know. It's good stuff. And hey, we like a deal here in Milwaukee. It's 12:05. Sports, traffic, and weather are next.

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1: Time for a WTMJ Sports Update from the Gruber Law Office's One Call That's All Sports Desk. Brewers are NL Central Division champs for a fourth consecutive season.
2: You can't take it for granted, but at the same time, I think everybody in this room has their eyes on something a little bit bigger. So we'll keep going and keep pushing and see what happens.
1: That's Brewers slugger Jake Bowers. Milwaukee begins today two games ahead of the Dodgers for the best record in baseball. Brewers on the tiebreaker over Los Angeles should the teams end the season with identical records. Series continues tonight in Pittsburgh with coverage getting underway at 5:05. Packers head coach Matt LaFleur hopes to have starting offensive guard Aaron Banks available for Sunday's game against the Jets.
3: He'll be back out there at practice, and we're trying to get him ramped up, ready to go. But again, that's a process that we'll take through the week.
1: Offensive coordinator Adam Stenovich is blaming Sunday's issues on the line due miscommunication. Banks started 14 games for the Packers a season ago. And week two of the NFL season kicks off Thursday night in Buffalo with the Bills taking on the Lions.
4: Checking out the roads with your WTMJ Time Saver Traffic. We're starting off much better than we were yesterday. No crashes to report. Disabled vehicles, I see one, but it's not causing any problems, so we're not going to waste your time with that. I'm taking a peek at our construction zone on 94 eastbound and westbound around American Family Fields. A little bit slower than usual right now. Nothing out of the ordinary, though. No crashes. Maybe some of those people headed to the ballpark right now to get that new merch.
1: Mostly cloudy the rest of the day. High 70 degrees, maybe a little cooler. If you're closer to Lake Michigan, might see a stray shower tonight. Better chance of rain appears to be as we get a little closer to the weekend. More on that coming up later today. Thursday's high, 74 degrees, 30% chance of rain. Friday night is when storms could resume, and that could go into Saturday. Saturday looks to be a bit of a washout right now. We'll see how that shifts over the next couple of days. 68 right now in Milwaukee, it's 12:09.
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1: I think you're right, Jessica. Traffic around the stadium might be a little congested this afternoon. I think WTMJ's Nigel Spencer is out at the Brewers team store at American Family Field. 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We were looking up at our monitors. And yes, the NL Central Division champion gear is hot today. It is ready, and it's being sold.
4: 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You want a pin. You want a pennant. They've got it all. 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
1: Love it. Absolutely love it. 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
4: New details today about the investigation into the plane crash involving Republican gubernatorial candidate Tom Tiffany. The National Transportation Safety Board tells us the investigation is focused on three areas: the pilot, the aircraft, and the operating environment. An NTSB rep tells me while examining the wreckage, the FAA saw significant damage to the engine compartment structure, including the engine mounts. We know the pilot reported a sudden loss of engine power while approaching the Wausau Airport. That's when the plane made that emergency landing into Lake Wausau. Here's what investigators are working to gather right now. It's a lot. They're working to get flight track data, recordings of air traffic control communications, the plane maintenance records, weather forecasts and actual weather and lighting conditions around the time of the accident, as well as the pilot's license, ratings, and recency of flight experience. Investigators are also getting witness statements and tracking down all surveillance video that includes things like your Ring doorbell if it caught anything. A preliminary report is expected within 30 days. The final report, including the probable cause, could take a year or two.
1: Now at noon, let's check in on those Brewers in Pittsburgh, shall we? Yeah, still going on. This is live. This is happening right now inside the Pirates clubhouse. They've not stopped. They're just keeping on going. Why not? Fellas, enjoy it. Pat Murphy's crew making history, becoming the first team in NL Central Division history to win four consecutive division titles.
6: I'm just so proud of them, what they've endured, whether it be injury or tough travel or things didn't go our way. They kept bouncing back. They're a resilient bunch, relentless, and we got more to do. Onward.
1: A division is locked up, so what is left for the Brewers to play for? How about the best record in the National League and top seed in the postseason?
7: That's a big thing to still play for in the remaining games. So they will try to get players rest, but they're not going to just put their

0: feet up and, you know, try to get ready for game one of the division series.
1: So the top two seeds avoid the whole wild card round. You go right to the NLDS, which is great. The benefit of having the top seed is that you get home field advantage.
2: We love that.
1: For your series. And then you also avoid the top wild card team. MLB doesn't reseed the playoffs. You're not always the best team playing the worst team according to seeds. They do it a little differently than some other sports, but there is certainly an advantage to having that home field advantage. Brewers, by the way, are going to try and regroup tonight. They still have a game to play, right? They just, you know, seven beers in, I'm sure some of the guys were by about midnight last night, but nonetheless.
2: Might be a little tired today.
1: Perhaps, deservedly so, but they'll be on the hill tonight in Pittsburgh with Logan Henderson starting.
2: Big music announcement for the Badgers today. Metallica is bringing its world tour to Madison.

0: Metallica will rock Camp Randall Stadium on Saturday, June 12th. This is a stacked show. Limp Bizkit and Avatar are the openers. Tickets go on sale to the general public next Friday. And this will mark the third straight summer with a major concert at Camp Randall. Remember a couple years back when all of a sudden Camp Randall announced the first one? We're like, okay, this is cool. Well, now it's becoming a trend. So you had Morgan Wallen and Coldplay playing Camp Randall in the summer of 2025. AC/DC played this summer. Now Metallica is next.
1: And prior to that, it was like Pink Floyd and U2. And then a big time gap in the mid to late 90s until some of the recent ones that you mentioned. This is a big time get here. Metallica probably falls in the list of bands I have the most respect for albums that I don't own.
0: Oh, really?
1: I don't own any Metallica, but I have immense respect for the longevity of that band and how they've done it.
0: Yeah, I'm not a huge, like, heavy metal person, but even just, like, picking out the songs today, I was going through and listening to this first one, I'm like, I don't know, and then I'm like, oh, yeah, the chorus, and just, you gotta have a lot of respect for a group that has that many fans and has this much staying power.
1: 12:14 on WTMJ. We'll try and get to the bottom of what happened in Minnesota with ESPN Wisconsin's Jason Wilde. Practice week begins today in Green Bay. What will that offensive line look like on Sunday against the Jets? In East Rutherford, New Jersey. Wilde with us after this.
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1: Small chance for a stray shower later today, high of 70 degrees, overnight low 62. About a 30% chance of rain on Thursday with a high of 74 degrees. Friday, rain likely in the evening hours with a high of 70. Saturday looks like it could be a pretty wet and stormy day with a high of 74. Right now, 66 degrees in Milwaukee, mostly cloudy at 12:17. Well, time to move on for the Green Bay Packers. You know, if you're 6-0 and you lay an egg like they did against Minnesota and you have a fourth quarter collapse, right, you move on. Easy to move on.
3: This was not the first game.
1: I know. It's a continuation of storylines that we had toward the end of last season, Jessica, where this team has not won since Micah Parsons went down. I'm a firm believer in that the foundation of any house needs to be stable and secure for the rest of the house to operate like it should.
3: I felt like the house was standing okay for a while, and then all of a sudden a big storm just blew it down.
1: Well, the foundation, in my opinion, is the offensive line, and there were some cracks in the offensive line. The big question is, how do you fix it here going into week two? Let's welcome in ESPN Wisconsin's Jason Wilde, Wilde and Tausch, 9 to noon on ESPN Wisconsin, and great work online at channel3000.com. Hi, Wilde.
4: Is there anyone who doesn't think having a great foundation for a house is not the most important thing? Like, are there people going, the foundation's fine. If it falls down, it falls down.
1: Yeah, right. But, well, if the Packers use my analogy, maybe they thought the foundation, being their offensive line, was a little stronger than it really is. How is this being viewed over the last couple of days in Green Bay, Jason?
4: Yeah, I do think that Jessica makes a good point about a bad storm, because Matt LaFleur decides to take those points off the board after he had just made it an 8-point lead on the field goal by Trey Smack with 13 minutes left in the fourth quarter. And that's when the storm started. That's when the Skol Vikings, let's win this game, the fans woke up. They had been quiet at that point. And then the Vikings defense got revved up, obviously using that loud environment to their advantage. And that's really when the offensive line's foundation really cracked. It wasn't very good in the first three quarters, but Jordan Love was able to make up for it, and the fourth quarter the levee just broke and it got really ugly.
3: I'll be honest, I don't want to think about that game anymore. I am looking ahead. A lot of times I want to recap that game. Let's go through the highlights, the lowlights. What did we learn, Jason? I'm always about that. But at this point, I'm like, no, I'm moving forward. And when I think about the next game in the Jets, is that a must win? And I don't mean mathematically, because obviously it's the second game of the regular season. But just psychologically, for the guys and maybe for the fans too, for a Packers team that just let this big first game slide, slip, and crash.
4: Yeah, I think for the fans it is for sure. I mean, you are not alone in how you feel. There are lots of fans that feel the way you do. From the Packers' perspective, obviously, I mean, this goes without saying, but I'm going to say it anyway. They'd much rather be 1-1 than 0-2, because they sure as heck can't be 2-0 after the way Sunday played out. They don't have Micah Parsons. They don't have Josh Jacobs. Their running game wasn't very good. Their offensive line is really, they didn't get a lot of work in the preseason as a group of five together. Frankly, they didn't get much of any, even in

practice with the starting five together. So I'm not overly shocked that they lost, kind of the way they lost. But, yeah, if they start out 0-2 and they lose to the Jets, who I know won their first game, but they beat the Tennessee Titans, which is a little bit like beating Ashwaubenon High School. I don't think that if the Packers lose to the Jets, I may call in sick

0: snap to pass, there were four guys standing around Jordan Love seemingly on every play. We can beat this group is exactly what the Vikings defensive coordinator said. I'm sure the Jets are taking notice, but how do you fix it here? There's more questions today than we had going into training camp, for goodness sake.
1: Yeah, that was one of the things that I kept saying this summer, was that we went into training camp with questions, and somehow, miraculously, we managed to exit training camp with even more questions. Look, it starts, obviously, with what are they going to do at left guard? Aaron Banks, who they have paid a king's ransom to, first in free agency going into last season to sign him away from the 49ers when they basically bid against themselves. And, by the way, wanting him meant they moved Elgton Jenkins to center. And Elgton Jenkins, by the way, played great. He was probably the only thing that went well for the Cleveland Browns in their first game on Sunday. But Aaron Banks wasn't available. He's got knee tendonitis. He barely practiced in training camp. And then when are you going to be healthier than you are for the first game of the season? And he wasn't healthy enough to play. So they're going to try and get him ready for this game. And if he's available, then he's your left guard. But what if he's not? Then do you go with Jagger Burton, who is their rookie fifth-round pick? And this is the thing, and I asked Adam Stenovich this yesterday. So Banks barely practices in training camp, barely takes any team reps, 11-on-11, most like actual football as you can get to in practice. And who took the vast majority of the snaps for Aaron Banks with the number one offensive line? Jagger Burton. But who started the game despite having taken the vast majority of snaps with the starters in camp? Not Jagger Burton, Donovan Jennings. And so are they going to change that up? If Banks isn't available, do they play Jagger Burton in this game? What was their reasoning for not doing it in the last game? Were they worried about a rookie handling the environment and that defense? Maybe, but I got news for you. Donovan Jennings had played three career NFL regular season offensive snaps, and he didn't handle it well either. So I think they chose poorly on who to start, and now we'll see what they do in week two at East Rutherford, New Jersey.
2: Jason, before we let you go, I also wanted to ask you about that exclusive interview you had with former Packers quarterback Aaron Rodgers. I was off last week, but at one point I was perusing social media and I saw that and I was like, whoa, what's this about? Because you formed throughout all the years this great relationship with Rodgers, but then it had a little bit of a souring, with kind of excerpts from his book and kind of how he had told the past. What prompted this exclusive interview with him, and what were your main takeaways from it?
1: Well, I was really hoping he'd talk about all the things he discussed with Cam Hayward, his teammate with the Steelers, because, boy, did that stuff go viral. No,
2: that was wild.
1: Largely football-related stuff, and I was glad that I did. The truth of the matter is that we obviously had our 10th anniversary of our show. He had been our first guest in the history of Wilde and Tausch, and so we wanted to have him on for our 10th anniversary. And in typical Aaron fashion, he kind of hemmed and hawed at first and then agreed to do it, but then didn't have time to do it before our anniversary show. And so we did it on the Monday of Labor Day. And it was great to talk to him. I thought he said some really interesting things, not as interesting as what he said about Shailene Woodley and what she wanted to do before she married him, which was
2: TMI.
1: I recommend Googling Shailene and Aaron and see what you find. But don't do it on a work computer. It was great to hear from him. I thought it was great that he admitted that he could have handled 2022 a lot better. It's the first time I've heard him kind of admit that. But beyond that, I'm just glad that we got to catch up. It seemed like a lot of our fans really enjoyed watching.
0: Packers will take on Rodgers' former team, the other one, the New York Jets, in week two. That game will be played on the road in East Rutherford, New Jersey. Check out the work for Jason Wilde. Great stuff recapping the loss to the Minnesota Vikings. Some intriguing questions. Will we find answers here this weekend? That's at channel3000.com.
2: Will he be calling in sick next week? After-

0: after the game? Hopefully not.
1: That is a big question. Well, we need him on Wednesday for sure. So we'll definitely be back by then, Jason, should things go south here.
2: I promise you I will be back on Wednesday no matter what. I always enjoy talking to you two. I will, and Gina. I will talk to you guys next week. Take care.
1: Sounds good. You bet. You too. Willie and Tausch, 9 to noon on ESPN Wisconsin.

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7: 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I'm Greg Matzik. Your top story: cross country canceled over allegations of hazing.
8: 8 ABC News. I'm Michelle Franzen. The ongoing war with Iran driving oil up again, with diesel prices well above a record $6 a gallon. The Federal Reserve Board expected to raise interest rates today. It would mark the first time in 3 years. ABC's Elizabeth Schultz has more.
9: The last time they were raising rates, we were in that really persistent cycle of inflation. They had 11 rate hikes leading up to that, and it had led to higher borrowing costs, but it did succeed in kind of bringing inflation down. But now we're in a little bit of a different position here, because the inflation that we're seeing in the economy, a lot of it because of oil. Some analysts are questioning how much an interest rate hike, making those borrowing costs, how much that could do to actually bring down the price of oil.
8: In Los Angeles, authorities say the person behind the wheel of the SUV that crashed into a bus yesterday has been booked on suspicion of a DUI. Two people were killed. An investigation also underway of the news helicopter that crashed while covering that accident, killing both crew members on board, a third person killed on the ground. On Wall Street, stocks are up this hour. This is ABC News.
7: 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UW Platteville's men's cross-country season is on hold as the university investigates hazing allegations.
10: The university first received an initial report of suspected hazing on September 1st. Chancellor Tammy Avedovich was then briefed the following day before temporarily suspending all men's cross-country activities and meets and placing head coach James Akita on leave. University officials have not specified what type of hazing was alleged, citing the ongoing investigation, but say they will offer support and counseling services to students involved. Akita has coached both the men's and women's cross-country teams at Platteville since 2023. Adam Roberts, WTMJ News.
3: The Wisconsin Department of Health Services confirms the first case of measles in Marathon County this year.
11: Health officials say the individual was exposed during out-of-state travel, and the case is not related to the current outbreak in southwest Wisconsin. They are also working on notifying anyone that might have been exposed. Measles is a highly contagious virus and can spread from person to person through the air. It can also stay in the air for up to 2 hours after a sick person coughs or sneezes. There are currently 164 cases of measles in Wisconsin this year. Jen Gregg, WTMJ News.
7: New heart attack guidelines could improve medical care for women. Medical College of Wisconsin's Dr. John Raymond tells Wisconsin's Afternoon News the updated guidelines fix gender bias care and research.
12: The previous guidelines were entirely male-focused. So this gender bias in research and clinical care caused 50% more misdiagnoses of heart attacks in women than men.
7: Dr. Raymond says a study showed that women are 2 to 3 times more likely to survive a heart attack when treated by a female doctor.
3: Milwaukee County is launching a new public dashboard bringing audit reports and follow-up information into one place, including records dating back to 2012. County officials say the tool will also show what departments are doing in response to recommendations.
13: Looking back historically is also a really huge value proposition here. And going back to 2012 is really great news. The fact that we can dig into the precedent of a lot of these audits is going to be huge, I think.
3: That dashboard will be updated whenever the county issues a new audit follow-up report.
7: The cost of everyday life continues to be the biggest concern for Americans.
14: According to a new Marquette Law School poll, 37% of adults name inflation and the cost of living as their top issue. The economy comes in second at 16%, followed by the war involving Iran at 10%. The poll also shows most Americans continue to feel higher prices, with about 80% saying they're paying more for groceries and gas than 6 months ago. Nearly 70% of Americans expect inflation to increase over the next year. Nizer Spencer, WTMJ News.
3: Stay close. Sports, traffic, and weather are next. Outdoor living.

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0: long situations or third and long situations, and you got to move the chains.
1: Packers averaged just 3 yards a carry in Sunday's loss to the Vikings. The team will take a look at the offensive line, hoping to have starting left guard Aaron Banks back for Sunday's game. Week two of the NFL season begins Thursday night in Buffalo with the Bills taking on the Detroit Lions. After locking down the NL Central Division for the fourth consecutive year, the Brewers still have plenty to play for.
2: That's a big thing to still play for in the remaining games. So they will try to get players rest, but they're not going to just put their feet up and, you know, try to get ready for game one of the division series.
1: That's Brewers.com writer Adam McAlvey. Milwaukee owns a two-game lead over the Dodgers for the best record in all of baseball and top seed in the National League. Brewers take on the Pirates tonight in game two of a three-game series. Coverage gets underway at 5:05.
3: Let's get you an update on the roads with your WTMJ Time Saver traffic. No crashes. In fact, the only disabled vehicles that we had on the system, they're out of there. They're gone. We are looking really, really good right now. The only issue we have, and we're so used to it at this point, the congestion in our construction zones, including around American Family Field. And as I zoom in and I look in some of these cars, Greg, I see some Brewers fans with new merch, new gear.
1: Nah. Waving their towels outside of the window?
3: Yeah, I wish our cameras were that good. They're not that good, but you know what? I can almost bet within the next, let's say half hour, that'd be a safe bet. In the next half hour, somebody will be going by the ballpark wearing new merch. Safe bet, don't you think?
1: Got to pick it up.
3: Can you bet on that at Kelce right now?
1: see if I can find it over here. I found the temperature, 68 degrees right now. Call it 69, cloudy, chance of a stray shower later today. Our high on Thursday, 74 degrees. Again, small chance of rain. Better chance of rain in the evening hours on Friday. It looks like Saturday could be a bit of a washout here. We'll get an update from Lauren Larson coming up at about 1:35. 69 degrees right now and cloudy in Milwaukee at 12:40. Joining us from the nation's capital, he does each and every week. He is chief congressional correspondent, the chief Washington correspondent for the Midas Touch. It's Scott McFarland looking for a redeemer, right? Gina stumped him last week. Scott, what do you got here?
4: She's not going to stump me 2 weeks in a row. Let's just put that to rest. That is Jesse Powell, as a man. Jesse Powell from 1999. The song is called You.
3: Wow, that one is impressive because I had no idea what that one is. But it makes you feel like he's going to reach out and touch you, doesn't it?
4: It's his only song, but he nailed it.
3: It's his only song?
4: It's true.
3: His only hit? Well, no, it wasn't a hit because some of us don't know it. His only song.
1: That's it. Yeah.
4: This was his only song, only hit, his only thing.
1: Yeah. Okay. Track two is the remix.
3: He tried.
1: Track three is the Spanish version. They just kind of keep going. Where are you today, Scott, by the way? I saw you doing a lot of stuff on your social media pages, as you always seem to do. It feels like you're in three places at once. Where are you specifically today?
4: Yeah, it's a Capitol Hill day, and there's been some breaking news here, which is one of the reasons why I'm still here. He just canceled the rest of the U.S. House session before the election. It's done. It's over. They're all coming home until they elect new members. The reason we think is because of that proposal yesterday to impeach Pete Hegseth. Republican leaders don't want to have a vote on that. They don't think Pete Hegseth's going to get impeached, but they don't want to have a vote on that. That really jams up a bunch of frontline Republicans who are in tough races. So they're just sending everybody home instead. So there will be no vote on that.
3: Have you gotten reaction? I know this is just breaking right now, but have you gotten reaction on how people feel about this?
4: Oh, Jess, I couldn't. If you gave me wild horses, I could drag the Democrats away from running over to my camera to give me a reaction to this. You think they're interested in dunking on Pete Hegseth? Of course they are. They think this is petty. They think this is clearly a political strategy to avoid Republicans having to say publicly what they think about Pete Hegseth. And that's a bad situation for the administration. Republicans would argue that the impeachment resolution itself is petty and a lack of focus by supporters on the things that really matter to people. You're going to have it either way, but they're gone. And I don't know that people really care if Congress is here or Congress is there. I'm just telling you, it shows the way the political wind is shifting in this country with less than 50 days to lose an election.
1: So Republican Thomas Massie introduced this resolution to have the Defense Secretary Pete Hegseth impeached. How is that going over in Republican circles? Is he sort of always the guy who maybe pushes against the administration and his own party in instances?

0: is like this?
1: He is always the guy pushing against his own party, pushing against the administration. He has made a career of it. He's been doing this long before Trump came along. He's been the contrarian Republican. He's just a different type of Republican than those you may see locally or you hear on cable news. He's a libertarian. He doesn't believe in government spending of much consequence. He thinks our debt is the biggest crisis in the world and that we have to get after that. And so he's always voting against his party's spending bills, his party's initiatives, because they cost money. He's also been a leader, the leader in the party, on releasing the Epstein files. That's been an uncomfortable conversation for the Trump administration. And Thomas Massie, a Republican, is the one banging the pots and pans on this issue, making the noise. And here he is on Pete Hegseth, arguing that Pete Hegseth unlawfully got the country into war and has been circumventing the will of the Congress, which passed again last night, a war powers authorization, which is basically Congress saying, we control this war, you don't. And it's been defied by the administration. So that's the backstory on Thomas Massie. He is always someone running afoul of the president. That's why the president supported a primary challenger who beat Thomas Massie. Thomas Massie's on his way out the door anyhow.
2: Scott, I also want to ask you about the latest on Cash Patel for a number of reasons. And one, I wasn't expecting this, but last night I think I was perusing TikTok as I was waiting for the Brewers to clinch, which was great, as they did again. And I saw these two ladies. I don't know how old they are. They're probably in their 50s, maybe late 50s. They have this podcast. I think they might have two now, but one is called I've Had It Podcast. And the two ladies were talking about Cash Patel defending the FBI's new policy on bestiality at the Senate hearing. And they were playing clips from it. And it was just awkward and kind of weird. And I think a lot of people are going, wait, what? Why are we talking about bestiality right now at a Senate hearing? What's going on?
1: Oh, it's very weird. And those two ladies aren't the only ones who think it's weird. But before I answer that question, Greg, let me just note how subtly Jess noted the Brewers winning the playoff spot and noting it was the second year in a row. Like, it's just, there's no lack of slickness and smoothness.
0: Hey, dude, just slides right. Yeah, very smooth. Very smooth.
1: Yeah.
2: Just,
1: well,
2: you know,
1: done. Well done.
2: I'm a homer.
1: Yeah. So let's talk about this Cash Patel chaos. It was a really ugly hearing. It was uniquely pugilistic, even by modern day Trump 2.0 standards. It really was an awkward watch from start to finish. Really a devolving political rhetoric, and it's just ugly. And it's this has got to change. No matter what side of the team run, red, Republican, we have to improve the discourse. And it was nasty, and it was an uncomfortable watch from the start. But it got really uncomfortable when the word bestiality came up. Yeah. So here's the backstory, and I'm going to walk on this delicately, guys. The FBI has reduced some of the restrictions for people who want to become FBI agents. It is no longer sifting out people who have a history of some type of offenses, including bestiality. And one of the senators on the panel yesterday, John Kennedy of Louisiana, Republican, said, I think what a lot of us were saying, what in God's name is this about? And the answer from Cash Patel is, it seems odd, it is odd, but there's some concern about trafficking victims being precluded if we get rid of certain sex offenses as sex trafficking victims, people who are criminal victims being precluded from FBI work, if that standard's in there. I don't need to know much more. It sounds like there is an angel at the time that they're pursuing on this, but I think ultimately that satisfied the Senate. They wanted to move on to other things. They have much bigger concerns.
0: I guess bigger picture with all this, right? You know, the five-hour hearing with Cash Patel, in which bestiality was a topic of conversation, awkwardly. You've got a Republican, Thomas Massie, pushing against the administration, which he has been wont to do, and bringing up the idea of an impeachment for Defense Secretary Pete Hegseth. And here we are less than 2 months away from the midterm elections. Does the timing of this have a potential impact on these elections, Scott, at all? Or is it just the news of the day, and we're on to something else when we get to tomorrow?
1: This is not at all what incumbents want to be talking about. They don't want to be defending Pete Hegseth. They don't want to be defending Cash Patel. They really don't want to be talking about the Iran war right now, and they don't want to be talking about the crisis of the moment or the vanity scandals that Washington is infiltrated by. Everybody, and I mean everybody, wants to be talking about prices and gas and food and fuel and housing and health care and data centers and AI. And the more conversation is had about cash

0: Patel, Pete Hegseth's impeachment, it gets incumbents off message. This is a bigger problem for Republicans to be off message because they're the ones facing a much tougher map in the U.S. House to keep their majority. This is a very big problem for Republicans in the U.S. Senate, where only distractions can cost them in a good map of keeping the majority. Democrats are going to have a field day. Every time Republicans are off message, Democrats can control the conversation and push it back to prices. Things are looking up for Democrats by the day, and the latest New York Times polling indicates they now have a 9-point edge on the generic ballot. That's like having a 30-point lead in the football game. It doesn't make you unbeatable, but it sure helps.
1: We're talking with Scott McFarland, chief Washington correspondent for Midas Touch. Scott, you're not going to see Congressman Tom Tiffany in Washington, D.C. this week after this plane crash that he was involved in over the weekend. Yeah. He is back out campaigning here in Wisconsin, but his doctor said, hey, I don't want you flying for a couple of days. I'm curious in D.C. if other lawmakers are talking about this, because this was quite the buzz, whether you are paying close attention to the gubernatorial race or not, when you have a congressman and somebody who's running for governor involved in a plane crash in your state.
0: The people have been staking out his office to ask him about that. Like they've been here in Washington hoping, or just in case he comes back, because they want to hear the narrative of the kind of the blow by blow of what happened there. It's a remarkable thing. There are some candidates, including Sherrod Brown, who's a Democrat running to win back a seat in the U.S. Senate out of Ohio, who says he will not fly. He won't fly. His wife made him promise he won't fly because there have been too many occasions where these campaign flights go awry through history. What a blessing for Congressman Tiffany that he was able to do a water landing with his crew. But there are people who see that as a cautionary tale, Jess. That's kind of the talk of Washington. Do we need to get out of the business of flying for this, even big old states like Wisconsin and Ohio? Do we need to do this by car?
2: Tiffany's opponent, David Crawley, responding, saying he was, quote, grateful to God that Congressman Tiffany and no one else was hurt in this horrifying incident, which could have been a tragedy if not for the heroism of the pilot. Scott McFarland joins us every week from the nation's capital, chief Washington correspondent for the Midas Touch, and, of course, 90s R&B aficionado. We always appreciate it, Scott. We'll check it again next week.
1: Thanks, Scott.
0: And I look forward to it, and I look forward to a better running game on Sunday.
2: Yeah, going to need that. Yeah, absolutely. Yeah, we may not show up. All right, Scott, we'll talk to you next week. It's 12:51.
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4: 70 degrees your high today. Can't rule out a stray shower, but most of us stay dry the rest of the way. Cloudy skies throughout the bulk of the day. Overnight low 62. Thursday's high 74, 30% chance of rain. Better chance of rain in the evening hours on Friday. Friday's high 70 degrees. Saturday looks pretty wet with a high of 74. 68 right now in Milwaukee at 12:54. Just a terrible scene out of Los Angeles. I saw this play out on social media last night. Investigators in L.A. say they've now arrested someone who may have caused the dual emergencies that led to the deaths of four people. So two people died in a bus crash. He had an SUV crash with a bus. And as local TV stations were gathering their individuals on the scene, you had one particular TV station take their helicopter up in the air. Well, that thing came crashing down, and the two people on board were killed, the reporter and the pilot, and an individual who was on the ground.
5: They've identified now the person who the chopper landed on and killed on the ground, a 29-year-old victim. We also now know there has been an arrest in the original bus crash this morning. A woman is being booked right now in that case that led to this chain reaction of why the helicopter was here covering the bus crash. It appears that that may be a DUI case.
4: Alex Stone reporting from Los Angeles. Just a horrific scene, right? You're trying to get to the story. We used to have helicopters kind of all over the place with some of our TV networks here. I don't know that exists as much as it did, but it's still certainly a thing. Going out to cover a story, and somehow power was lost on this helicopter. They're trying to figure out why. And, I mean, the final moments of these individuals' lives were played out over video that was on board.
6: Yeah, in this helicopter, it was for the NBC station in L.A., and they were going to take the reporter in the helicopter. They were going to that live report to get the breaking news. And then all of a sudden, as anchors are talking about this, they can tell. I think it was the live feed went out. I didn't actually see their broadcast at the time, but I was listening to somebody talking about it this morning from the station, and they were saying they knew immediately that something was wrong. But they had a reporter on the ground as well. So then, as you do, things happen all the time, especially when it's live television or live radio, and you adjust. So it's possible a lot of people didn't even realize what they were realizing at the time, went down to the live reporter who was on the ground. And everybody quickly realized, I mean, behind the live reporter, that helicopter was down. And they knew. In our market now, you've got Channel 12 that has a helicopter that's up. Back in the day, more stations had helicopters, but it just became too expensive. So a lot of people did away with them. Sometimes you might have a station that shares with a Chicago station, but for the most part, it's just ISN. And now you have drones that go up and can get incredible pictures. So a lot of stations say it's just not worth the cost. But in L.A., I mean, think about the traffic that they have.
4: Need it.
6: So it's a much larger television market, number one. Number two, the traffic is intense and crazy. So you do have more helicopters in that market. So they weren't the only ones up there. And I just, my heart breaks for everybody involved in this. I mean, the families as well. And then that TV.

0: family as well, because I mean, it, like I said, it's a family,
1: yeah.
0: And they just lost members of their work family.
1: It sort of broke that news on the air. It was their helicopter that went down. You could see the reporters scrambling on the scene as police were ushering people back from this dual scene, plumes of smoke from the helicopter going down. You could almost see that bit of worry and panic in the reporter when it realized to his attention that it was a news team's helicopter that went down. And then that realization played out on the air. Just a horrific scene in Los Angeles.
0: Yeah, that TV reporter

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9: 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Your top story, disputing comments about an officer-involved shooting.
10: I'm Jessica Tai, wrapping up work in Congress.
9: Mostly cloudy today, slight chance of a shower, mainly to the south, and a high of 70 degrees. From the WTMJ Breaking Newsroom, Milwaukee Police Association is disputing allegations from the family of Prentice Smith, a 23-year-old shot and killed by Milwaukee police last week. President of the MPA, Alexander Ayala, says the family claims Smith did not shoot at police, telling Wisconsin's Afternoon News.
11: You see the suspect with the gun in his hand and the fingers on the trigger pulled all the way back. That alone, that right there tells you that that gun was fired by the suspect during that whole altercation. I physically saw the injury on the officer myself, and he has a gunshot wound to his left leg.
9: Body camera footage must be released within 15 days of the incident.
10: The administrator for the Wisconsin Elections Commission says she's pleased the U.S. Supreme Court is blocking President Trump's proposed mail-in voting rule that would have enacted restrictions for the midterm election.
12: Nothing changes for Wisconsin voters ahead of the November 3rd election. The USPS rule will not be in effect, and Wisconsin voters will interact with the election process the same way they have for previous elections.
10: Less than 2 months until the November 3rd election, 194,000 absentee ballots have already been sent out to voters. 1,600 have already been returned.
9: House Speaker Mike Johnson canceling legislative business beginning tomorrow, sending lawmakers to the campaign trail early ahead of the midterm elections. Speaker Johnson says the House has done its work.
13: It's time for our members to go home to their districts and make their case to the American people, to go and explain all the great things we've done.
9: The decision allows members to avoid having to make a vote on the impeachment resolution introduced by Republican Thomas Massie, targeting Defense Secretary Pete Hegseth. Johnson called the idea of impeaching Hegseth, quote, ridiculous.
10: Fencing is now up around the Kennedy Center in Washington, D.C., which is now officially closed for renovations. This after a judge again refused to allow the iconic art center to add President Trump's name to the building, sparking fears the building may be demolished. News Nation's Trevor Shirley.
14: The judge writing, quote, defendants cannot install memorials for President Trump or anyone or anything else at the Kennedy Center without Congress's blessing. The Kennedy Center board, mostly appointed by President Trump, who is also the center's chairman, says the center will shut down completely for at least 2 years. Recent problems have hastened calls for a building-wide renovation, but the Trump-appointed board says in court documents that if the president's name isn't on the building, it will be nearly impossible to raise money to pay for repairs.
10: At one point, the president's name was added to the building, but then it was removed after a court order.
9: And finally, construction officially underway on a first-of-its-kind park in Wauwatosa. It's called Moss Universal Park, a $22 million development designed so people of all ages and abilities can play together in the same place. Plans include a universal ballpark and a sensory-safe playground. Milwaukee County Parks Executive Director Guy Smith.
15: Today marks more than the beginning of construction. It marks an important step forward for accessibility and inclusion in Milwaukee County. Looking forward to ensuring that everyone has the opportunity to enjoy the outdoors, connect with nature, and experience all that our parks have to offer.
9: Phase one of the project expected to be complete in the fall of 2027. Time for news about your money, the WTMJ Annex Wealth Management Market Update. The Dow off about 10 points today at 52,085. NASDAQ up about

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0: Time for a WTMJ sports update from the Gruber Law Office's One Call, That's All Sports Desk. Brewers NL Central Division champs for a fourth consecutive season.
1: You can't take it for granted, but at the same time, I think everybody in this room has their eyes on something a little bit bigger, so we'll keep going and keep pushing and see what happens.
0: Brewers slugger Jake Bowers. Milwaukee begins the day two games ahead of the Dodgers now for the best record in all of baseball. Brewers own the tiebreaker should the teams end the season with identical records. Series with the Pirates continues tonight with coverage beginning at 5:05. Packers head coach Matt LaFleur hopes to have a starting offensive guard in Aaron Banks available for Sunday's game against the Jets.
2: He'll be back out there at practice, and we're trying to get him ramped up, ready to go. But again, that's a process that we'll take through the week.
0: Offensive coordinator Adam Stenovich blaming Sunday's issues on the line to miscommunication. Banks started 14 games for the Packers last season.
3: 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It's been a good day, or I should say at least a good afternoon so far on the roads, and that stays that way. No crashes to report, no broken down vehicles either. That awesome traffic report, it's a good one today, sponsored by Marty's Pizza in Delafield.
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0: Highway 83 in Delafield.
1: Chance of a stray shower today, high 70 degrees. Clouds, if it's not sprinkling on you. Tomorrow's high 72 degrees, but a 30% chance of rain. It's like a better chance of rain Friday night and into Saturday. Temperatures the next several days, anywhere from 70 to 74 degrees. 68 right now, cloudy in Milwaukee at 111.
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1: 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Brewers baseball again tonight following the celebration at 5:05.
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3: Number one, and just in, for the first time in 3 years, the Fed approves an interest rate hike. It's also indicating another one may be on the way yet this year. This is part of an effort to try to fight inflation brought on by spiraling oil prices, among other factors. The committee voted 12-0. This was a unanimous vote to increase the key interest rate by a quarter percentage point. The federal funds rate now stands at a range of 3.75% to 4%. We're about 20 minutes away from a press conference detailing an explanation into this.
1: Number two, Capitol Hill taking on college sports. The Protect College Sports Act clears a major hurdle in the Senate, now goes to the House for a final vote.
4: The Protect College Sports Act would make several changes, including setting compensation rules around players' name, image, and likeness payments, giving athletes 5 years of eligibility, generally allowing one transfer, and providing protections for scholarships and health care. The bill would also grant the NCAA immunity from federal antitrust lawsuits when enforcing its rules. Critics argue that would give schools and the NCAA more control and could limit athletes' bargaining power and earning potential.
1: It's ABC Sophie Flay. Another key component of the legislation, and maybe the biggest one, is restricting athletes to one penalty-free transfer. Before NIL, an athlete wishing to transfer from one Division I university to another was forced to sit out a year. Today, there is no penalty. Athletes are bopping all over the place, following the money without any sort of penalty. Well, this new law or new idea would restrict athletes to one penalty-free transfer in their college career.
3: Number three, one massive step towards the ultimate goal. That's the message from the Milwaukee Brewers today after they clinched the division for the fourth straight year. The Brewers are like, how many times do we have to teach you this lesson? They have defied the odds again. None of the national outlets were picking Milwaukee to come out on top of the NL Central this season. Familiar story, right? But they did it. The Brewers are postseason bound for the eighth time in the last 9 years. Fans are at the Brewers team store at AmFam Field this afternoon. They're getting all that new division champ merch. Tees, koozies, caps, pins and pennants, you name it. The Brewers tell us new merch will be rolling in daily.
1: Love it. Love to see it. And I know that that pro shop is populated right now. All sorts of people out there today.
3: Up next, bigger projects, tighter deadlines, and much higher stakes. Betting on Beloit is back.
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1: It's a gray shower possible today or tonight. High 70 degrees, overnight low 62, 72 your high on Thursday. Better chance of rain again on Friday.
2: It's back, and this time, the pressure is even greater.
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3: But this town has struggled. 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
2: Season 2 of Betting on Beloit is now airing on A&E. The star of the show, Kanya Hendricks-Shue, joins us live again on Wisconsin's Midday News. Great to have you back.
8: Yeah, thanks for having me.
2: Betting on Beloit follows you and your team as you work to restore some of Beloit's most troubled properties. And when we talked to you last year, before the show premiered, I remember you told us your hope was that this show would change how people see Beloit. Now that we're in season two, has that happened? How are people looking at Beloit?
8: I do think it has happened and it continues to. Our mission is the same, and I'm still just trying to, you know, kind of spread awareness, let's say, that Beloit's back and has a lot to offer as a city for people to live in and even to visit. Really. I mean, there's just a lot of really exciting things happening here, and I think people would be surprised.
1: Yeah, I think we brought up the idea of there being a season two before season one was even on, right? And we were talking about that.
8: Yeah.
1: Maybe they were filmed, you know what I mean? And the idea of a season two only happens if season one goes well. And there's something about these home shows that are in any part of America, any town USA, which, you know, Beloit or somewhere in Arkansas or Tennessee, where some of these home shows are built, people are drawn to them. And I feel like what happened in Beloit really helped restore some of the charm and character of what those homes really were. It's not necessarily modern design, but it is modern updating of some beautiful design from maybe 100 years ago. There's so much charm in what you guys were able to do, and that really came through on the TV series.
8: Thank you. Thanks for watching. Yeah, I think that our show, I was a big fan of home renovation shows. A lot of them obviously are on HGTV. Our show is on A&E. But there is a lot of popularity there. I think ours is different for a couple of reasons. One reason being our projects are pretty mammoth. I mean, we buy houses in, you know, we have to typically, the majority, we need to gut and take down to the studs and really rebuild them and try to, in that process, still maintain some character and kind of the historical integrity of what the house once was. Because all of our projects are over 100 years old. So I think that in itself, I mean, some of the other home renovation shows tackle projects for homeowners, and whether it just be a room or, you know, just more of the cosmetic updates, where we're really, you know, we're digging in, we're updating electrical, mechanical, all the things, and the pretty stuff, which is obviously my favorite part. So that's part of why I think ours is different. The second reason being, the bigger story on Betting on Beloit is, you know, we're renovating houses, but we're also revitalizing the community. So we try to tell that story throughout the series, just all of the kind of ebbs and flows that Beloit has been through, and update the viewer as to what's happening, you know, in present tense.
2: That's what I love about the show. Number one, it's local. I mean, it's Wisconsin, so we always love that. But it's not just about the homes. It's about the community, and it's about your heart and your family's heart, really. Your mom, mm-hmm. Diane Hendricks, co-founder of ABC Supply, has been recognized as America's richest self-made woman. Her standards are high, we know.
9: So how are we doing with the houses?
10: Oh, it's pretty bad.
9: Oh, my God.
2: Uh-oh. Is she keeping you on your toes?
8: You know what? Honestly, she's my biggest cheerleader. She loves this mission, and she's honestly, she keeps her on my toes because she

0: she wants it to happen, tomorrow. So, I mean, she wants us, there's only one of me. She's a workhorse. I'm a workhorse. I definitely got that family gene. So she'd like to see me probably doing 20 houses at once. But so I mean, in that way, she keeps pushing it forward, but she's also very encouraging in the trying times because I get stressed. They all don't sell immediately. And we want the mission to be successful. And ultimately, that means that we find the right homeowner, whether that be someone local or a transplant to Wisconsin who's coming into our community. So I get a little stressed on sometimes when listings sit on the market a little too long, and she's cool as a cucumber through that. She's just like, this is what we got to do. It's part of the process. They'll sell, the right buyer will come along. So that's really always reassuring.
1: I am on Zillow right now, and I've got Beloit up in my search, and I think I have
0: Okay.
1: identified a few homes that were likely remodeled by you and your group, and they are stunning. They are absolutely gorgeous, and the
0: Thank you.
1: familiar phrase is completely remodeled, and they're also staged. It's absolutely beautiful. I mean, it's like a showroom. How has this been met

0: on the show, or if we eat in restaurants and bring cameras, or I'm out shopping in Beloit and I'm at one of the stores downtown on Grand Avenue or State Street, you know, they absolutely love that because it gives them free exposure. And these are really stores that I go in on the regular. So the small business in general, the flower shops, everyone has been so supportive because I feel like we're just all in it together. What's good for Beloit is good for them. And even Beloit College, the neighborhood that we focus on primarily is, you know, lines up right there with the college, which sits in the middle of the city. So they've been a great partner. So I feel like it's been very well received by the majority. There are people who don't necessarily love what we're doing because that, well, they, I shouldn't say that. The biggest criticism I get with the show is that we're doing primarily executive housing. So, you know, there's people online who are pretty vocal that they want to see us doing more modest and affordable housing in Beloit. My response to that is they haven't watched season two because we actually end up in the season doing a project for Axe Housing, which is a first-time homebuyer program. My family's actually very involved with Axe and help fund that, you know. So outside of the show, we agree as a family and our family foundation that housing of all kinds at every level is really important to Beloit, and we're passionate about that. In the show, yes, we primarily focus on houses that will ultimately end up being in more of an executive buyer price point. But we can't tell, you know, you can't tell everything in a 30-minute episode. So it's you know, that gets hard on me, that criticism, because I don't feel like it's an accurate reflection of my family's work in the city. So, did I have an answer your question?
1: you did. No, there's a lot, and we can only get so much in. That's the thing. It's like a 30-minute show. You only have so much time, right?
0: Yeah,
1: but I do want to ask you this, because season two, it takes on a larger, more distinctive properties. You've got tighter deadlines. There's less room for error. What pushed you to raise the stakes, or is that just also part of the drama? Because at the end of the day, it's a TV show.
0: It's both. It's real. You know, like I said, my mom's pushing. We're going for impact. We're really trying to change the face of that neighborhood and tackle the worst houses. So, and we always battle with, you know, here in Wisconsin, because we have four seasons, you know, the timelines a lot of times for us revolve around that, when we need to get the roof on and get the windows in. And, you know, ideally get houses on the market in the spring and summer when there's the most buyers. So all those things are real. There is the reality that we're also filming it, so we need all these projects wrapped by a certain date for the production schedule. So behind the scenes, that's also a driver for speed. But I like it. I like a challenge, I have a wonderful team and we work great together, and we all bring something different to the table to accomplish that goal.
1: Real quickly, because we only have about 30 seconds left, but I'm curious, and I don't need exact numbers, but you were talking about how you don't love if a house sits on the market a little bit longer than it should, and that makes sense. That's human nature. But I'm wondering, from the houses that you've redone specifically as part of this show and in this series now, how many have sold? How many are still on the market? And then, is there a season three coming?
0: We are talking. I feel like this is where we were last year, but we are talking with Annie about a season three. So I can't confirm anything right now, but we are discussing the possibility of that. We're still doing this work with or without cameras. So I have projects that are currently underway. Season one, you asked how many houses have sold. In season one, we did 5 houses, and then we renovated the office that I'm currently sitting in. 4 of those 5 sold pretty quickly, actually. So we have 1 of those still on the market. And in season 2, we did 5 houses, and we have 2 of those still present tense on the market. But we got really lucky. One of the houses actually sold before I even listed it. We had a buyer come in from Illinois, a first buyer to see it, looked at it, paid full price and bought it, and is, you know, loving living in Beloit and loving his new home.
1: Wow, that's awesome. And they are beautiful. I've actually messaged her a couple of times saying, every time I see these videos or I see pictures on Instagram, I'm like, will you come to downtown Milwaukee and do this? And I know, Kanye, you said your hands are full in Beloit, and I get it. But we're happy that you're putting Beloit on the map for other people who don't know about Beloit and trying to change the narrative. I think that's really important.

0: Thank you. And thanks. You've been really supportive, so I really appreciate that.
1: That's Kanya Hendricks-Shue. 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Thanks so much.
0: Thank you.
1: It's
0: Have a good day.
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7: I'm Jessica Tai, celebrating the Brewers division win with new gear.
6: Mostly cloudy, slight chance of a stray shower, mainly to the south, high 70 degrees. Chance of rain tonight, mostly cloudy, low 62. From the WTMJ Breaking Newsroom, no charges after a student brought a replica weapon to school in Kenosha County. School resource officer at the Salem School District responding this morning after an 11-year-old student brought a toy foam dart blaster to school, showing it off to other students. Administrators were able to confirm that the item was a toy and not real. The student did not make any threats. Students and staff were not put in any danger. Officials saying it's a good opportunity for parents to remind their children that any item could be perceived as a weapon and they should not be brought to school.
7: Six community schools are set to launch in Milwaukee Public Schools. These are regular public schools that partner with local groups to support students, families, and neighborhoods. MPS Superintendent Dr. Brenda Caselia says the planning is done and they're ready to implement this community model.
8: We are excited to launch Cohort 1 in early October and look forward to the opportunities to expand more schools to provide even more of our students and families and the broader community with the support.
7: The MPS Board of School Directors previously approved a $3 million budget for community schools to return.
6: The city of Oconomowoc pulling the plug on its Flock safety cameras. Common Council voting Tuesday night to cancel the city's contract with Oconomowoc Mayor Matt Rozek, saying the city will likely cover its six cameras beginning today. Alderwoman Lou Kisowski voting to cancel the contract.
9: Not every Flock access is a violation of that Fourth Amendment, but being able to identify a pattern of travel potentially is, and I believe it is.
6: The contract still has about a year left with about $18,000 already included in the city's budget.
7: Milwaukee Brewers fans are showing off some new hardware after the crew locked up another division championship.
10: The Brewers team store at American Family Field opened on Wednesday morning to give fans a chance to celebrate Milwaukee's fourth straight NL Central title.
11: Yeah, there'll be a couple shirts and check out a couple other hats.
10: The store included new championship merchandise, including shirts, hats, pins, and pennants. Brian, a fan of the Brewers, tells WTMJ.
11: They're going to be able to pitch with anybody, and I think this brand of baseball can work in the postseason just because

0: It hasn't to this point. Doesn't mean that it won't.
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2: 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That's right. 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Sports, traffic, and weather are next. 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
3: Hey, this is WTMJ's Steve Scafidi. 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
4: Time for WTMJ Sports Update from the Gruber Law Office's One Call That's All Sports Desk. Packers head coach Matt LaFleur would like to see a little more balance of pass and run Sunday against the Jets.
5: Obviously, in order to do that, you got to stay ahead of the sticks. You got to be out of those second and really long situations or third and long situations. And you got to move the chains.
4: Packers averaged about 3 yards a carry in Sunday's loss to the Vikings. Hopeful to have starting left guard Aaron Banks on the field for Sunday's game against New York. Following an NL Central Division clinching win, coupled with a Cubs loss to the Braves, the Brewers are back on the field tonight in Game 2 of a three-game series against the Pirates in Pittsburgh. Coverage gets underway at 5:05 on WTMJ.
6: Checking out the roads with your WTMJ Time Saver traffic. We do have an incident in Kenosha County. It's an interesting one. That's what DOT is calling it, an incident on the ramp from Wisconsin 50 to 4194 North. I'm pulling up the cameras here, and I see numerous emergency responders from different groups. They're kind of out of their vehicles. They're huddled up. They're chatting. They're pointing. I don't see a crash. Now, it is possible that there is a crash outside of my view here, but it is just being called an incident. I will keep tabs on this, but in the meantime, you do have people who are slowing down as they're trying to figure out, hey, what's going on here as well. This is down in Kenosha. It's on the ramp from Wisconsin 50 to 4194 North. Certainly a law enforcement presence.
4: You think Lauren knows that I'm back in my original seat? I think she's paying attention to that. She knows.
6: She's watching.
4: Paying attention.
6: And look what we have, Lauren. George Webb burgers.
4: Yeah.
6: And there wasn't even a streak, but we got burgers.
4: These were courtesy of David Clinch. Kaplan, our teammate from ESPN Chicago. So apparently there was some sort of bet among the stations back and forth here.
6: And
4: I was not part of that bet, but we are the beneficiaries. So 59 Webb's Burgers and orders of fries delivered to our station today. Come on down, get one.
7: That's awesome.
6: Isn't that great? I'm going to take a bite right now. Greg wolfed his down, I think, before he even got back.
4: Yeah, I ate mine pretty fast. You had fries, though. I didn't grab fries. Those were kind of cold.
6: They were.
4: Webb's Burgers always
6: I didn't
4: a
6: have
4: good
6: my
4: burger.
6: Clementines today, so instead I hit some cold fries.
4: Lauren, you're relatively new to Milwaukee. Webb's, have you ever done it? Have you ever had a George Webb's burger?
7: No, I have not. I was at the game last year when they hit the winning number. It's 12, right?
4: Yeah, 12 in a row, yep.
6: For the streak,
7: okay,
6: yeah.
7: I was at that game. But then I was working the whole time that they had the giveaway day. And I've heard that the lines were really long.
4: Yeah.
7: So it wasn't just like a sneak out, grab something, come back. I haven't had one.
6: That's where you have to designate a pickup person.
4: Yeah.
6: See, that's what we did. We were working too. We didn't have time to go.
4: Yeah,
6: did you go? I don't think you went.
4: Right? I did not know Gina went for us. You should have sent Niz. Niz would have done it for you. He owes you.
7: Well, never mind. I was going to say something they've got a certain number of games, right, Lev? But I don't want to say anything to jinx anything. I'll have a burger sometime, even if I have to pay for it.
4: Well, all good. Delicious Georgia burgers delivered to us. So what are we looking at here today? Is this like a calm before the storm kind of thing? It looks like rain starts to get into the forecast again later. But are we dry today and tomorrow?
7: Yeah, for the most part. I know when we kind of showed the 7-day forecast at the beginning of the week, we were saying it's going to be an active week. You see those chances every day on the 7-day. But it's not going to be a complete washout of a week. And like you said, it's honestly kind of dry here throughout the next couple of days, even if we aren't seeing a lot of sunshine, really allowing the ground to completely dry out. We're not expecting a ton of precipitation in the next couple of days. Overnight tonight, right along the state line, there is a

0: chance. We have a few light showers kind of creep up from Illinois. And then there is a better chance tomorrow morning. But that, again, will not bring too much rain for us. It just is, you know, hey, heads up as you're headed out the door, headed out to the bus stop. I would maybe keep an umbrella or a rain jacket handy for tomorrow. That'll be pretty quick. And then cloudy skies throughout the day on Thursday again. Most of the day Friday looks to be dry before we have a big doozy of wet weather in for us Friday night and Saturday.
1: Yeah, so let's dive into that big doozy because you've been talking about it. We're going to have rain this weekend. Oh my gosh, I think a little bit of the burger, the George Webb burger might have just come out.
2: Was that cheese or bun?
1: And this is why I never want to do this. But you know what? If you don't get it in at some point, you never get it in, right? Oh, goodness, Lauren. Oh, goodness. You understand. You understand. So we're getting into the big doozy this weekend. It's going to rain. Mm-hmm. Are there key times that people need to really worry about? How much rain are we talking about?
0: Yeah. Key times, I would say, starting probably 7 o'clock Friday night and then lasting throughout most of the day Saturday. What I was looking at, I mean, even just an hour ago, has some of those showers staying even past midnight on Saturday into Sunday morning. So this is really a long kind of deal. The good news is we aren't expecting severe weather and we aren't expecting too high of rainfall rates. Really, the risk with this is that it is lasting so long. Right now, I'd say over an inch of rain easily, maybe some of those higher places reaching 2 inches of rain between Friday night and Saturday night.
2: Wow. Yeah, that is a lot. Glad there's nothing severe. I know that it starts to fade off a little bit as we get a little closer to October. Temperatures starting to cool off a little bit as well. But yeah, I know Niz was talking yesterday about soccer tournaments and stuff like that. They typically play soccer unless it's lightning, so it might be wet for all those parents and kids who are outside this weekend trying to get a tournament or a match in.
0: Yeah, exactly. And I'm sure the field is going to be a little bit muddy and it's going to be, you know, not cold, but chilly. If it's cloudy and wet, it's going to be chilly. Niz was thinking about that, you know, because he's a dad, a soccer dad. I'm thinking, you know, the last few farmers markets of the year, you have to get out there, get your iced coffees, fresh produce, and it's not going to be super enjoyable if it's all cold and wet.
2: Yeah.
1: Time to switch over from those iced coffees to the hot coffee.
2: Yeah, we might need it if you're outside today. Lauren, we always appreciate your time. Get yourself a burger. We'll talk to you soon.
1: Thanks, Lauren.
0: Absolutely. Yeah, have a good afternoon.
2: 144 on WTMJ. Moving our weekly wellness check with Dr. Ben West into next because of Brewers baseball on Thursday.
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7: Greetings. Good to be with you.
2: I got an email from my daughter's soccer club, and the title was Yellow Jacket and Bee Season at the Soccer Park. And it goes through, dear families, you may have noticed an increase in yellow jackets in public parks. They tend to congregate and gather around garbage cans, so on and so forth. We have taken issues and steps to remediate the issue, but please, you'll notice a higher number than normal on any given day or weekend. A lot of practices, a lot of matches where my daughters play. It has become a thing here. What is going on here? Yellow jackets and bees. My daughters always wonder what the difference is. What can you tell us, and why are they so prevalent right now?
7: It is definitely a thing right now. So I learned about this myself. So yellow jackets are actually a type of wasps, whereas honeybees are, you know, fuzzy, brown and black. Yellow jackets have smooth bodies and more distinct yellow and black markings. So most of what we're seeing right now are yellow jackets. You can also tell them about by their nests. So bees build honeycomb, honey. Yellow jackets build these papery sort of nests. And importantly, for what we're seeing right now, their diets are different too. So bees want nectar and pollen. Yellow jackets, they just want sugar, sugary foods, sugary drinks, and trash. And the reason we're seeing a lot right now is we had a really mild winter and then a dry summer. And that helped yellow jacket colonies to really expand and grow larger this year. And so now they're out looking for food, and we're seeing them everywhere.
1: Oh my gosh, just everywhere. I was up in Door County for a couple of days, and we were sitting out at, for people who know, up in Bailey's Harbor, Chives, which is a great restaurant, and then they got these food trucks outside. And it was lovely, and there was a saxophonist playing. The sun was shining. But then the bees were everywhere, just buzzing around. And I worry about them especially because I've never been stung, but my mom always taught me, just let them be. Just be calm, let them be. So that's what I try to do. But I also think about, what if I did get stung? Like, I don't know if I'm allergic. Some people know that they are allergic. Other people don't want to figure it out. So if you have a bee allergy, should you be worried about being allergic to wasps or yellow jackets?
7: Yeah, it's an interesting question. The answer is not necessarily. So bee and wasp venom is different. So just because you're allergic to one doesn't automatically mean that you'll have an allergic reaction to the other. Now, that said, if you've had a serious allergic reaction to an insect sting before, especially if you're not sure if it was a bee or a wasp, you want to take that seriously. You want to talk to your healthcare provider about your risk and think about carrying one of these epinephrine pens, often called an EpiPen. It's an auto injector. It might be worth doing, especially if you've had a significant reaction before and you might not be quite sure what you're allergic to.
2: Yeah, so kind of a follow-up to that, Dr. Weston, especially those who have young kids, maybe have not been tested, you see swelling. How do you distinguish between a normal reaction and what might be an allergic reaction?
7: Yeah, absolutely. So a normal reaction is probably what we've all had. You get stung, it hurts, it swells up a bit, it gets kind of red. When it starts becoming more systematic, systems that weren't necessarily involved in that sting, that's when you need to be worried. So we're talking about widespread hives all over your body. We're talking about breathing symptoms. It might be wheezing or difficulty breathing. It might be GI symptoms like vomiting. You may get swelling in certain areas like your face or your throat. You may get lightheaded. These are signs that you're having more of a systemic allergic reaction, and that can be a true medical emergency, and you got to seek medical attention immediately.
1: Is there any correlation between, say, you have somebody who, if they get stung by a mosquito or no-see-ums, it just blows up and it's a really big deal? Might that also happen with the bees, or is that totally different?
7: Yeah, so not necessarily the allergic reaction, but certainly the way you respond, how sensitive your skin, your body is to these sort of things. Some people get a mosquito bite and they barely notice it. Some people get a mosquito bite and they're arm turns into this big welt. You might be more sensitive there. It doesn't necessarily mean you have are more likely to have an allergic reaction, or certainly a systemic, worrisome allergic reaction.
2: That is interesting stuff. Dr. Ben Weston joining us here on Wisconsin's Midday News. Saw a recent study, Dr. Weston, from the University of Miami. It related to alcohol-related cancer deaths. And the period of time, which I know you'll get into here, suggests that these have doubled in the United States over this period of time. What does it exactly mean? Is it a specific type of cancer that tends to pop up more than usual?
7: Yeah, so this was a study that looked about 30 years of data, all the way back to 1990. And they found that annual alcohol-attributable cancer deaths in the U.S. increased from more than 11,000 to more than 23,000, more than doubling the number. Now, colorectal cancer was the most common cause among men. It was also the second most common among women after breast cancer. So it really highlights how broadly alcohol can contribute to cancer risk. Its impact goes well beyond the liver. That's what we usually think about. But alcohol is associated with several different types of cancer: breast cancer, colorectal cancer, esophageal cancer. And it's important to remember, reducing how much you drink can lower your risk of these cancers.
1: Here in Wisconsin, it's no secret, we have a big drinking culture. How much alcohol is actually okay to drink?
7: Yeah, I mean, technically speaking, according to the World Health Organization and the studies that they've looked at, any level of alcohol carries increased health risks, including risk of several cancers. Now, here in the U.S., moderate drinking is generally defined as one drink a day for women, two drink a day for men. These are getting a little bit outdated, but it gives you some metric to work off of. Now, a lot of people exceed that without realizing it. Here in Wisconsin, a lot of folks partake in binge drinking. So that's five or more drinks for men, four or more drinks for women over a couple of hours. That's not going to be good, right? And the good news, though, is that you can feel the benefits of cutting back on alcohol pretty quickly. It'll improve your sleep. It'll improve your mood and your energy. And over time, of course, it can lower your risk for a lot of different health conditions, including some of these cancers.
2: Cutting back, easier said than done, I'm sure, for some, Dr. Weston. How do you go about doing this the right way, the safe way?
7: Yeah, that's right. It's really a person-dependent approach. There's a lot of different strategies. Some simple strategies are things like setting goals, alcohol-free days, not keeping alcohol at home, you know, finding alcohol-free drinks that you enjoy, and even talking to people, letting friends and family know that you're cutting back a bit so that they can help support you. Now, it's a little bit different for somebody who drinks really heavy and regularly. If you're drinking multiple drinks every single day, alcohol withdrawal can occur, and this can cause symptoms like shaking, sweating, blood pressure changes, confusion, even in extreme cases, seizures. And so if you fall into that category, stopping suddenly can become dangerous. So you want to talk to your healthcare provider. I think generally speaking, if you're concerned about your alcohol use, reach out. There's lots of support out there. 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
1: We're talking with Dr. Ben Weston for a weekly wellness check. September is National Suicide Prevention Awareness Month. What are some of the most common signs that someone may be considering suicide?
7: Yeah, the warning signs aren't always what you might expect. So, of course, sometimes they're direct. Somebody talking about wanting to die, feeling hopeless, saying there's no reason to live. But those signs can be a lot more subtle, too. It might be just withdrawing from activities, isolating from family and friends, giving away personal belongings, increased substance use, or just not showing interest in things you used to have interest in. Now, these signs can be even more concerning when they're associated with a stressor, like the end of a relationship, a job loss, a painful personal event. So when somebody feels overwhelmed and they feel like there's no way out, even temporary problems can feel like they're permanent. And that's why paying attention to these kinds of little shifts in behavior is so important.
2: And Dr. Weston, if somebody is struggling, where can they turn to for help, specifically in southeastern Wisconsin?
7: Yeah, I mean, I'll tell you, here in Milwaukee County, we've put a lot of programs and services in place to help address mental health issues, including this. So there's mental health access clinics. You can get same-day care walk-in in these clinics throughout our community. We also have a 24-hour mobile crisis line. This is a pretty rare thing in the mental health space, 414-257-7222. And then we've relocated the Mental Health Emergency Center a few years ago down to North 12th Street, to be right in the heart of the community with 24/7 services And about 70% of the patients that the MHEC, that Mental Health Emergency Center, serves live nearby. So it's a really important resource. And of course, we're in Suicide Prevention Month, as you mentioned. Check on

0: 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And if you or someone you know is experiencing a mental health crisis, there's great resources. Call or text 988. And then, of course, Milwaukee County residents have our 24-hour mobile crisis line, 414-257-7222.
1: 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We'll do it again next week. Dr. Ben, thank you.
2: Appreciate it.
0: All right, thank you. Have a good week.
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10: I'm Jessica Tai. Another measles death. Where it happened this time?
9: Chance of a stray shower tonight. Mostly cloudy throughout the day. High 70 degrees. Overnight low 62. Morning rain possible on Thursday. Then mostly cloudy with a high of 72. 68 right now in Milwaukee at 203. From the WTMJ Breaking Newsroom, the Milwaukee County Transit System will soon face a critical decision amid an expected $15 million-plus deficit next year.
11: MCTS is planning a complete system redesign rolling out in 2027 and will have to decide whether to take one of two routes, fewer buses across a wider area, or more frequent service with far fewer bus lines. President and CEO Steve Fuentes presented the concepts to county supervisors Wednesday, though he noted,
12: "This is not a proposal that I would hope you adopt. This is not something that we want to see happen."
11: Both redesign plans project a roughly 25% overall cut to MCTS service. The county board will choose which concept to prioritize this winter. Adam Roberts, WTMJ News.
10: New Berlin Mayor Dave Ament is facing another push to get him out of office.
13: A resident filed a petition Monday asking the Common Council to determine whether there is a cause to remove Mayor Ament. The petition cites Mayor Ament's reposting of anti-Muslim social media posts. It also accuses him of violating Wisconsin's open meetings law and improperly granting regulatory exemptions to a faith-based project. Mayor Ament apologized for the social media post last month. The Common Council meets next Tuesday, but it's unclear whether the petition will be discussed. Nizer Spencer,

0: WTMJ News.
1: Wisconsin lawmakers criticizing two proposed high-voltage transmission lines that could cross hundreds of miles of the state. State Representative Tara Johnson wants to give the Public Service Commission another 6 months to review major transportation projects and increase funding assistance for groups participating in those cases.
2: They need more time and they need more tools to engage meaningfully in the process so that their voices can be heard.
1: The proposed transmission lines would span through southern Wisconsin towards Minnesota. Neither project has been formally submitted to the PSC.
3: Pennsylvania is reporting another death from a growing measles outbreak. News Nation's Nicole Burley with the update.
4: An 18-year-old from Mifflin County died from a rare neurological complication of the virus. It's now the fourth measles-related death in Pennsylvania this year. State health officials say none of the four who died were vaccinated, but two were infants who were too young to receive the vaccine. Pennsylvania has now reported nearly 700 measles cases across 38 counties so far this year.
3: No measles deaths reported here in Wisconsin, but there are currently 164 cases in our state.
1: The Federal Reserve raising interest rates for the first time in 3 years.
5: In a widely anticipated move, the Federal Reserve voted unanimously to raise its benchmark interest rate by a quarter percentage point, likely resulting in higher borrowing costs for mortgages, credit cards, and auto loans. The decision comes as Americans are already struggling with stubborn inflation and higher costs for gas and groceries. The decision also puts newly appointed Fed Chair Kevin Warsh at odds with President Trump, who's repeatedly called for lower borrowing costs. Peter Haralambos, ABC News, New York.
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3: Time for WTMJ Sports Update from the Gruber Law Office's One Call That's All Sports Desk. Brewers are NL Central Division champs for the fourth consecutive season.
4: You can't take it for granted, but at the same time, I think everybody in this room has their eyes on something a little bit bigger. So we'll keep going and keep pushing and see what happens. And
3: that's Brewers slugger Jake Bowers. Milwaukee begins today 2 games ahead of the Dodgers for the best record in baseball. Brewers on the tiebreaker over Los Angeles should the teams end the season with identical records. Brewers' regular season continues tonight in Pittsburgh against the Pirates with Logan Henderson on the mound. Coverage gets underway at 5:05. Packers starting left guard Aaron Banks able to practice today. Will he be available for Sunday's game against the Jets?
5: He'll be back out there at practice, and we're trying to get him ramped up, ready to go. But again, that's a process that we'll take through the week.
3: Packers head coach Matt LaFleur. Meanwhile, offensive coordinator Adam Stenovich is blaming Sunday's issues on the line to miscommunication. Banks, for what it's worth, started 14 games for the Packers last season. And week two of the NFL season kicks off Thursday in Buffalo with the Bills hosting the Lions.
0: Checking out the roads with your WTMJ Time Saver Traffic. What a treat this afternoon has been out on our roads. No crashes to report, no broken down vehicles either. DOT is reporting that incident on the ramp from Wisconsin 50 to 4194 North is still up there in Kenosha. But I'll tell you what, I just took a peek at the cameras. They have moved the cameras, so I am guessing that that scene just cleared and they will be removing that little exclamation point that alerts me that there's an incident. I think that has now cleared. Wisconsin 50 to 4194 North, looking good at this point down in Kenosha.
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7: From TMJ4, I'm meteorologist Lauren Larson with your 5-day storm team forecast. Showers are possible along the state line later this evening before rain comes likely overnight into early tomorrow morning. Overnight lows fall to the mid-60s. Tomorrow, the showers clear out throughout the middle of the day, leaving us with partly cloudy skies Thursday afternoon and our temperatures in the low 70s. Most of the day Friday looks to be dry with highs in the low 70s before rain builds back in Friday night, and then a wet day on Saturday with widespread rain across southeast Wisconsin lasting all day long. Live interactive radar available at TMJ4.com. I'm Storm Team 4 meteorologist Lauren Larson.
3: 68 right now and cloudy in Milwaukee at 210.
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1: You finished your burger over there. It looks like yours had ketchup and onions on it. Mine didn't have anything on it. It was just a kind of a normal cheeseburger, which was delicious from George Webb. But
2: oh yeah, mine had ketchup. Mine had onions.
1: Had a little more stuff on yours, huh?
2: Yeah, it was good. I mean, Milwaukee classic Webb's.
1: Shout out to David Kaplan, our friend and teammate at ESPN Chicago, and he is a Cubs homer. There's no doubt about that, and he's very outspoken. And he really believed the Cubs were going to win the division, in fact, every year. Since,
2: and he was really wrong.
1: Yes, he was. So he must have had some sort of bet that we're the beneficiaries of.
2: Yeah, thank you. Appreciate it.
1: Because 59 Webb's Burgers were delivered to our studios today, and the folks at ESPN Milwaukee have been enjoying that. We have been enjoying that. And we've all been enjoying Brewers' victories that have led to a division title.
2: I mean, had the Cubs clinched, that would have been some nice alliteration. But the reality is the Brewers did it again.
1: They did. Four consecutive years.
0: Here's your top two at two on Wisconsin's Midday News.
2: Number one, new details today about the investigation into the plane crash involving Republican gubernatorial candidate Tom Tiffany. The National Transportation Safety Board tells us the investigation is focused on three areas: the pilot, the aircraft, and the operating environment. An NTSB rep tells me while examining the wreckage, the FAA saw significant damage to the engine compartment structure, including the engine mounts. We know the pilot reported a sudden loss of engine power while approaching the Wausau Airport. That's when the plane made that emergency landing into Lake Wausau. So here's what investigators are working to gather right now, and it's a long list. They sent it to me in an email. They're working to get flight track data, recordings of air traffic control communications, the plane maintenance records, weather forecasts, and actual weather and lighting conditions around the time of the accident, as well as the pilot's license, ratings, and recency of flight experience. Investigators are also getting witness statements and tracking down all surveillance video. So all of that takes time. There's going to be a preliminary report that comes out first, and we'll get that within the next 30 days. So that will be soon here. But then you have to wait for the final report, and that will include the probable cause. That final report, though, Greg, it could be a year or two before we get that one.
1: Number two, should we check in on the Brewers clubhouse? Yeah, still happening, right? From last night. They never left.
2: Why not?
1: Can you imagine the scent in that clubhouse this morning? I don't know how fast like shampooers can get to work, or you get the Stanley Steamer people out to, can we need to the clubhouse, please? Like, that is working overtime to try and remove some of the scent. Maybe you don't want it gone, as it's a reminder of what you've earned. And that's a fourth consecutive division title for the crew.
2: I was trying to look and see if there was carpet, because a lot of times they put that saran wrap down to cover it. But it didn't actually look that there was like there was carpet this time. The other thing I noticed when they were rolling the cart in, a lot of it from Costco.
1: Yeah.
2: Very, very smart. They had some champagne. They also had a lot of the Costco Prosecco, which is very good, by the way. And here in the Midwest, here in Milwaukee, we like a deal. So they were very smart. It tastes good and it's a deal. Popping those bottles.
1: Pat Murphy's crew making history, become the first team in NL Central Division history to win four consecutive titles.
3: Proud of them, what they've endured, was whether it be injury or tough travel or things didn't go our way. They kept bouncing back. The resilient bunch, relentless, and we got more to do. Onward.
1: Division is locked up, so what's left for the Brewers to play for? How about home field advantage throughout and the top seed in the National League?
4: That's a big thing to still play for in the remaining games. So they will try to get players rest, but they're not going to just put their feet up and, you know, try to get ready for game one of the divisions.
1: Brewers.com writer Adam McAlvey. The top two seeds in the playoffs avoid the wild card round, and the top seed avoids playing the top wild card team in the NLDS. So plenty to play for here for the Brewers. Maybe a little sluggish. I don't think they're doing early batting practice today. That's just a guess. Our coverage gets underway at 5:05.
2: Did you hear before the real celebration? I think it was Murph who was talking at the time, how all of a sudden some of the bottles just started popping.
1: Yes. Yeah.
2: Like they were going early. And it reminded me of the Prosecco at Costco was recalled because the bottles could actually explode.
1: No.
2: It's no longer a problem, but they actually had to recall that Costco Prosecco because the bottles were popping on their own at one point. It's back now. Everything's good. So I wasn't worried about that. But when I heard the early pops going off, made me think of that.
1: Well, good stuff. The Brewers continue that series tonight in Pittsburgh. Coming up next, the NFL wants to get its eyes on the video involving Josh Jacobs. Will they be allowed to see it? We'll go through it after this.
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1: Slight chance of a stray shower tonight, mainly to the south. High 70 degrees, overnight low 62. Chance of morning rain on Thursday, high 74. Better chance of rain Friday evening and into Saturday. Saturday looks like a wet start to the weekend. Temperatures will be somewhere in the mid-70s throughout the bulk of the weekend, but rain going to cool things off a little bit. 68 right now in Milwaukee at 218. Wanted to bring you the latest and a bit of perspective on the Josh Jacobs situation. This happened yesterday during our show. Attorneys representing the former girlfriend of Josh Jacobs have filed a motion to permanently seal evidence and discovery materials in the criminal case involving the Packers running back. So that includes surveillance video from Jacobs' garage from that May 23rd incident that, according to the criminal complaint, shows Jacobs throwing a woman to the ground, then damaging her phone. Jacobs entering a no-contest plea in Brown County September 10th on charges of misdemeanor battery and destruction of property. He remains on the commissioner's exempt list as the NFL continues its own investigation. And the NFL Network is reporting the league is actively attempting to get its eyes on that video before determining a length of suspension. Welcoming back to our studio, prominent Milwaukee defense attorney Jonathan Smith of Cohn & Smith. Thanks for joining us again, Jonathan.
7: Thanks for having me again.
1: So, simple question here. If the NFL wants to see the video from Jacobs' garage and it's been legally sealed, can they somehow still see it as part of their investigation?
7: It depends. So the current status is it has temporarily been sealed. Okay. And now this petition has been filed on behalf of the victim asking that that be made permanent. And if you look at what they asked for in their petition, it was that the police department and the district attorney's office be prohibited from releasing those things. It also, there's some sort of general language, basically that anyone who has it sort of be prohibited from releasing those things. Now, release can be a very specific word, right? The devil's in the details. It's not uncommon if you get like a forensic interview of a child victim in a criminal case that I would have to sign an order or acknowledge an order from the court saying that I can't make copies or otherwise disseminate that information. Doesn't mean I can't look at it. Doesn't mean that I can't have my investigator look at it or an expert look at it. It's just that I cannot make copies and I can't, you know, put it out to the public. So I think what really the situation is, you know, we have this constitutional protection. It was first enshrined in the Wisconsin Constitution, I think in about 1993. Then there was statutory language that sort of defined that constitutional victims' rights protection. And then in 2020, we passed what's called Marcy's Law. And that really sort of enhanced what was previously the Wisconsin Victims Bill of Rights. And it added some language, though it wasn't necessarily on the ballot. The ballot just says, hey, should we do these things to sort of protect victims? And all that sounded well and good. The actual construct of the actual amendment talked about things about respecting the privacy and dignity of the victim, okay, in addition to a host of other things. They can refuse to participate in depositions or in discovery demands from accused attorneys, things like that. And that's now enshrined in the Constitution. So it's certainly a higher burden for a court to consider versus a statutory situation. Either way, it's a balancing test for the court. Public interest.
2: Yeah.
7: Okay. And when we think of public interest, we think of, hey, we want to know. We want to see it. This is
2: and a right to court story. Records. In Wisconsin, we've got CCAMP, and you can yep. use it, and a lot of people do. It's a great resource. Not every state has it.
7: That is very true. And then, but also, if you read the constitutional sort of or the case law regarding Marcy's Law, there's a public interest, her public interest, or the public's interest in her privacy, so that she isn't named or otherwise embarrassed or harassed or re-traumatized. Okay, by having this out there in the internet and be able to replay it. I mean, you know, you can still look up that Ray Rice video, and you know that was obviously. One, awful. Two, very damaging to Ray Rice. And I don't think he ever played again after that. So I think that there are ways around it if the judge grants this. And I imagine there's going to be a hearing on it. And if I'm Jacob's lawyers, assuming I want to be able to display that tape to the NFL. Maybe I don't, right? I haven't seen it, so I don't know what's on it. But assuming I want to, I would ask the judge for some clarification and or some

0: But you have so much great perspective because of all of your years here in Milwaukee as a criminal defense attorney. Can you be candid for a moment? Does the fact that this case involves a high-profile Packers player, Josh Jacobs, change the legal analysis, or does it just increase the public interest? Because there are a lot of players involved in here. I mean, you've got the Packers organization as well. This impacts the Packers. Obviously, we're talking about the families and the individuals, and that's number one. But we know how much people care about the Packers here. It's a massive organization, and this is a big case, and what happens here impacts the team.
1: It certainly does. And, obviously, a judge in Brown County is probably a lifelong Packer fan and probably wants the best for the team. That being said, he or she has a duty to follow the law.
0: Yeah.
1: And I would say that it probably works in favor of the victim here because it is so important to so many because of the Packers, because he is a Packer player, and it naturally generates some notoriety. You know, someone where I, to be involved in something and some, okay, fine, you want to do the request. Nobody's going to care if you play something, right, presumably about me. But, a person who is a public figure, that just in and of itself sort of generates that momentum, not only in Green Bay and Wisconsin, but nationally. And so I actually think it probably, when the judge is doing the balancing test, the fact that there is this notoriety, the fact that this is sort of a national or quasi-national figure, or at least public figure, it's just sort of, I think, allows her attorneys anyway to say that's all the more reason to do this because there are people who are passionate Packer fans and we're all aware of what happens on social media these days. Everyone's got an opinion, and people who are maybe a passionate fan and not thinking in their right mind might say or do something, saying this person has ruined our season because of whatever, right?
0: And a lot of fans want to see that video. They want to see for themselves what happened. I'm not saying they deserve to see it necessarily, but there are a lot of fans who want to see and want to know what exactly did Josh Jacobs do.
1: I think that's true, and I think it also may change the fan perspective, right? I think going back to the Ray Rice situation, I think there were a lot of fans say, hey, he's an excellent runner, right? Like, we need this guy. He's an important part of our program. And then once you saw the tape, it's like, ooh, that's really hard to understand and certainly to defend. And so they're okay that he's now not on the team, or at least, they're not going to publicly say he should be on the team, at least some fans. So there is an interest, right? And I'm confident that the news media is going to have some lawyers at the hearing whenever it is scheduled, because they're going to indicate a public right to know. And in general, Wisconsin favors access to materials, particularly when a case is over, which this one is. But now that Marcy's Law has passed, and there's these further enhanced protections now enshrined within the Constitution, it's a little different ballgame.
2: Jonathan, I don't even know if this is legal, but some have speculated, and I'll ask you the question. Do you believe that the former girlfriend of Jacobs filing this motion to permanently seal evidence was orchestrated by Jacobs' defense team?
1: So, I don't really want to speculate on that other than to say this. If, there can be, under limited circumstances, so when the case is going on, he's now been charged before the resolution that happened on September 10th, okay? Obviously, there can't be a payoff, don't come to court, or, hey, soften your tone a little bit or whatever. Obviously, that cannot happen. That doesn't mean that sometimes there aren't some sort of civil settlements or accommodations made, but I would only do those, and I think it happened like maybe once or twice within my career, 32 years, only with the consent and understanding of the DA's office. It's not something that I can approach them with, because that's bribing a witness, right? And that's, you get more than one person involved, that's a conspiracy, and that's now a felony. So you obviously wouldn't want to do that. Could there have been an exchange? Certainly post-resolution, they could have decided to be a settlement, but there was already this request for the temporary, temporary halt to any disclosure, right? And so this, I'm sure they just needed some further time, because that hearing all came about very quickly. They moved up the date and it happened. So they probably just wanted some time to appropriately brief it, and they wrote a 11-page

0: brief on the issue of should there be disclosure. So I don't think that there's anything nefarious about what has happened. Civil suits settle all the time, and or threat of a civil suit. Sometimes, you know, things are settled. But I would say it was all done at least with the knowledge, understanding, and consent of the DA's office, because I just, you know, as much as sometimes lawyers get a little juiced about having a so-called celebrity client, I don't think you want to risk your license for one shot at fame.
1: Real quick here, because we're coming up on the clock, one-word answer. What does your gut say? Are we going to be able to eventually see this video?
0: No.
1: That's it.
2: I like the silence afterwards. The NFL's not in any rush to get Jacobs back on the field, right? I mean, he's on the commissioner's exempt list. He could stay there till week 15. Could stay there through the entire season. Right. They're in no rush. I don't think they put him back on the field and risk that video getting leaked without their firm understanding of what the contents of that video are. And it may not be released, but I wonder if there is a call-in to the NFL from the NFL to the district attorney's office saying, we need to see that.
0: I would think so. But they also have the recourse to petition the judge, even if the judge enters the order. I mean, by the language of the proposed order, they have the ability, at least through Jacobs, to petition to say, hey, I need this because I'm in a labor action here now, and I need it for my defense. I mean, the language of the order still allows for the defense to use it for judicial or quasi-judicial proceedings, and I would argue a job action and a termination hearing or suspension hearing is a quasi-judicial proceeding, or at least I think you could expand the definition to include that.
2: Well, we are late for the news, but well worth it here. Great insight and information from Jonathan Smith, who joins us in our studio. Love to have you in here, Jonathan. Thank you so much.
0: Thanks for having me. Anytime.
2: News is coming up.
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1: 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Your top story, disputing police body cam footage of a shooting.
7: I'm Jessica Tye, injured after stalking his ex.
1: Slight chance of a shower tonight, mostly cloudy, low 62. Morning rain possible on Thursday, then mostly cloudy, high of 72. 68 degrees and cloudy in Milwaukee at 2:34. The Milwaukee Police Association disputing the family of a man shot by police as arguments continue over body cam footage. President of the Milwaukee Police Association, Alex Ayala, tells Wisconsin's Afternoon News the video shows 23-year-old Prentice Smith holding a gun and shooting at an officer.
8: They're basically blocking the camera, the body camera, with each other's clothing. But, you know, they go to the ground and I mean, and I'm telling you, this is like 1 second or 2 seconds where the camera goes black. I mean, this is happening really fast. That officer made the right decisions to save his life and to save other people in danger in a matter of an instant.
1: Family's attorney, B. Ivory Lamar, says the family does not believe Smith shot at police, but does not dispute that he had a weapon.
7: The UW-Platteville men's cross-country season is on hold as the university investigates hazing allegations.
9: The university first received an initial report of suspected hazing on September 1st. Chancellor Tammy Avedovich was then briefed the following day before temporarily suspending all men's cross-country activities and meets and placing head coach James Akita on leave. University officials have not specified what type of hazing was alleged, citing the ongoing investigation, but say they will offer support and counseling services to students involved. Akita has coached both the men's and women's cross-country teams at Platteville since 2023. Adam Roberts, WTMJ News.
1: A man is shot by his ex-girlfriend in Milwaukee after allegedly he stalked her and then broke into her home.
0: Calvin Wilson was found with gunshot wounds near 67th and Villard last week Thursday after he allegedly broke a window at his ex-girlfriend's home and tried to get inside. The shooting comes after investigators say Wilson physically harassed and yelled at her for months and broke another window. All this despite Wilson being served a domestic abuse injunction that bars him from all contact with the woman for 10 years. Wilson now faces several domestic abuse-related felonies after the latest break-in attempt. He's due back in court on Tuesday. Jessica Gatso, WTMJ News.
7: Three southeastern Wisconsin cities are joining the growing list of communities dropping Flock license plate readers.
10: Waukesha, Oconomowoc, and Racine each voting Tuesday night to discontinue their Flock programs. Officials in all three cities citing a lack of public trust, transparency, and accountability surrounding the technology. In Racine, the Common Council voting to terminate its contract, but Alderman Jens Jorgensen says the cameras will remain active for 30 more days.
11: The cameras will be covered and disabled right away, so there'll be no new data being generated, but the data that's currently in it, the police department would have 30 days to access it and retain it so that it wouldn't disrupt any current investigations that they were planning to use it for.
10: Neil Doyle, WTMJ News.
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2: Time for a WTMJ sports update from the Gruber Law Office's One Call That's All Sports Desk. Packers head coach Matt LaFleur would like to see a little more balance of pass and run Sunday against the Jets.
3: Obviously, in order to do that, you got to stay ahead of the sticks. 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
2: Green Bay averaged just 3 yards a carry in Sunday's loss to the Vikings. After clinching the NL Central Division for a fourth consecutive season, the Brewers still have plenty to play for, including the top seed in the National League. Brewers.com writer Adam McKelvey.
4: That's a big thing to still play for in the remaining games. So they will try to get players rest, but they're not going to just put their feet up and, you know, try to get ready for game one of the division series.
2: Brewers begin the day 2 games ahead of the Dodgers for the best record in baseball. Their series with the Pirates continues tonight with coverage getting underway at 5:05.
5: Checking out the roads with your WTMJ Time Saver traffic. I knew it couldn't last. It was such a nice afternoon on the roads. We really didn't have any major problems. But then boom, just like that, and in our construction zone as well, right around American Family Field, we've got a new crash here. Let me pull up the cameras for you. This one is on I-94 West at Mitchell Boulevard. So headed out to the burbs from downtown Milwaukee on I-94. Right there at Mitchell Boulevard, right shoulder is closed due to a crash. It's just the shoulder that's closed, so at least it's not a lane. We'll see if that changes. Pulling up the video here, I do see it looks like a truck, maybe a company truck or a construction truck that is off to the side. An emergency responder is there as well. Traffic is slowly moving around it, and it is getting congested. It's about to be worse before it gets better. We'll keep our eyes on it.
2: Slight chance of a stray shower tonight. Slight chance tomorrow morning as well. Overnight low 62 degrees, tomorrow's high 72. Rain starts moving in for good on Friday evening and could last for a bit of the day on Saturday. Temperatures the next several days anywhere from 70 to 77 degrees. Got to feel cool when that rain is falling, no doubt. It's 69 degrees in Milwaukee at 242. That forecast again. Just kidding. It is 2:42 on WTMJ, and the Brewers continuing their celebration in Pittsburgh, I guess to some degree, right? The scent probably still in the clubhouse. They'll take the field tonight, but big doings at the ballpark today, and it had nothing to do with a game because the game isn't being played, but the doors were still open to the pro shop.
5: I mean, right now, fans are at the Brewers team store at AmFam Field. They're getting all that new division championship merch. WTMJ's Nazir Spencer was there when the doors opened this morning. What was the vibe? And by the way, I thought you were going to be wearing the hat, but you took the hat off.
6: I'll put it on right now.
5: Okay, he's going to put it on.
6: Hold on, I'll put it on right now.
5: We have people watching and streaming, watching on YouTube. Here he goes. It looks sharp.
6: It's kind of like the new age swag, I call it.
5: How would you describe it?
6: It fits well. It's amazing. It makes me just feel like a great fan that I'm supporting my team. But this is the coolest thing I got today, but I will say they have hats, shirts, pins, lanyards, all they have baseballs that say postseason on it, I believe. And this pin right here is probably one of the coolest things you're going to get. It says NL Central Division Champions. It has four straight, 23, 24, 25, and 26.
5: I know when you see
6: it
5: that,
6: just feels
5: it
6: great,
5: just makes
6: right?
5: you smile,
6: yeah,
5: doesn't it?
6: Yeah, it's awesome. And the fans today were all there, and they were excited. You know, I talked to two of the fans. One, Tyler, he's from around this area, and he said he had season ticket He was a season ticket holder for the first time this year, and his favorite year really of the Brewers, of being a fan of the Brewers, and it was such a cool moment for him to just kind of experience, you know, all this playoff merch come out. And just looks so cool.
2: They're like 3 weeks away from beginning the playoffs, which is kind of crazy to think about. I mean, as soon as the calendar flips, I mean, it's on with the postseason here in Major League Baseball. It's such a good vibe sort of day, right? When it happens and the doors open, everybody's in there in such a great mood, gobbling everything up. It always amazes me as how quickly the Brewers get this turned.

0: around.
1: Right.
0: I imagine this year, maybe more so than previous years, there was a better understanding that they had this thing locked up. Like, it could have been today, it could have been yesterday, right? But to do it in mid-September gives them a little time to get things organized and get their orders placed for when the inevitable happens. Did you talk to anybody from the Brewers about how they got that store stocked?
1: No, so I did talk to one of the retail managers. She's pretty new, and she was telling me, like, this is so much stuff that they have on the side just in case they do or don't win the division, and clearly they did, and they had to stock this up so fast and bring it all into the store super quickly for the next morning so everyone could just come in and experience all these cool, neat things that you can get at American Family Field. I mean, there's some fans there that were just glowing walking into that store this morning. Because a lot of people don't get to go to American Family Field, you know, just outside of the game hours. So it's pretty cool to just see people, you know, have some fun this morning.
2: And it always cracks me up, too, because it's like, you know, mid-morning, mid to late morning. Who are these people that are out there just waiting for the doors to open? You mentioned the one guy, Tyler, who's a season ticket holder for the first time this season. You talked to him. You got to talk to a couple other fans, though. Who are these people? Can you kind of let us know about some of the characters who were just waiting? You know, the doors, they're going in line, the doors are closed, and they want to be one of the first people to get their hands on this division championship gear.
1: So I also talked to this guy named Brian, and he's I believe he's from West Dallas Central or West Dallas area, and he was telling me, like, him and his wife came that morning just ready, pumped up to get there, and, you know, they're going to be going, they said they're going to be going to some playoff games, hopefully, and just going to support. They got, I think he had a sweatshirt in his hand. I said, hey, what about that hat? He looked at the hat, picked up the hat. He's like, yeah, you're right. I got to get this hat. So
2: was there
1: excited.
2: Something that was the most popular? Like, was it a t-shirt? Was it the hat? Was it the pin? Was it something that seemed like more and more people were going up to buy that?
1: I'm not going to lie. I think the baseballs were going out pretty fast this morning. I saw a lot of people with a baseball, a shirt, and a hat. That's all I really saw. I really like the pins, though. I really recommend getting this pin. It's pretty cool. It has literally everything on it. And it kind of gives you a little bit of bragging rights as a friend.
2: Yeah, it does.
1: You know?
0: Love
2: bragging
0: it.
2: Rights.
0: Fun assignment today. Yes. WTMJ's 90 Spencer. Good stuff.
1: Thank you, guys.
0: Enjoy.
2: Appreciate it.
0: Yep.
2: Let's just hear it one more time.
0: Yeah. Yeah, and that is current. That is happening right now in the clubhouse in Pittsburgh, where I'm sure
2: you're convinced of that.
0: I'm sure it stinks in there. I am convinced of that for all the good reasons. 247. How did the Brewers arrive at a division title? We have got an audio highlight montage you will not want to miss to close out after this.
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2: Your overnight low, chance of a stray shower, plenty of clouds in the skies. Tomorrow, chance of a morning shower, then a high of 72. It's 68 right now in Milwaukee at 251. Oh, they've done it again. How did they do it, though? How did the Brewers arrive at another NL Central Division title? Their fourth consecutive. No team in the Central has ever done it that many times in a row. Here's a look back at a history-making season.
3: The Major League Baseball season is a long and winding journey. No one has ever won the Central 4 years in a row, but don't tell that to this bunch. Baseball is back. Take a deep breath today and maybe even close your eyes for a moment and think about all the moments we're about to experience along this long journey. This long, winding road will present us all with joy, stress, jubilation, and perhaps, yes, some disappointment. But the hope is the key. The hope that this is the year. The hope that this is the season. The hope that keeps us coming back for more every year. That hope that perhaps the 2026 championship season is the year the Brewers plant their flag at the top of baseball's mountain. Welcome to opening day in Milwaukee. There is nothing like it.
4: The 2-2 pitch. Swing and a miss. Blew him away. And a strikeout.
3: Mizorowski, the pitch. Swing and a miss. He struck him out.
4: And a 10-strikeout opening day performance for the Miz at American Family Field.
3: Swing and a miss. He struck him out with a curveball. And the Brewers win it 14-2 on opening day over the White Sox. And improved to 1-0 on this championship season.
5: Fly ball center field. It's hit well. Grisham back. It is gone! Another Mother's Day miracle for the Brewers. Straight away center field. Number 6 for Bryce Terang. And it's a walk-off for the crew of the ninth.
3: 1-2 pitch. Is a fly ball. Deep center field. Marcy's back. Trap. Wall. Boy. Boy. Baseball. Wild Bill, a three-run shot, and the Brewers walk off the Marlins, and they break out the brooms in Milwaukee.
6: Kicks the leg, the 0-2 pitch.
5: Swing and a miss! He struck him out! Chad Patrick and the Brewers with a jackpot in game one as the crew wins in 12 innings by a final score of 15-14. You could watch baseball for the rest of your life. You'll never see another one like this one was.
3: 2-2.
5: Line drive down the right field line, a base hit. Frelick scores, Perkins holds, and Cooper Pratt has his first big league run batted in. Listen to this crowd with the coo. And he is smiling ear to ear. And Yelich, a liner into left. That's going to get down for a base hit. Contreras around third. He's going to score. On his way to third is Bowers. He's in there safely. Yelich streaks to second on the play. And the Brewers with a chance to take the lead here in the ninth.
7: First pitch hammered out to left field. It is way back. And the Kraken rises from the depths of the sea.
5: He is a strike away from a complete game. The 1-2 pitch. Swing and a miss. He struck him out. A fastball at 103. His arms in the air. A complete game. Shutout from Jacob Mizorowski on the one-year anniversary of his MLB debut. A masterpiece from the Miz.
3: Heels 0-1. Fly ball to right. Well hit. Lara back. Warning track. He will leap. He caught it.
5: Luis Lara with another signature catch in right field. Oh, ho, ho! Jackson!
3: 0-1. Harris looked at a ball, and Acuna on a delayed steal is going to be thrown out.
5: He thought he was catching Contreras napping, and now Contreras looking out at Acuna saying, what are you doing?
3: Gone! Garrett Mitchell goes big fly.

0: It's the first Grand Slam of the year for the Brewers.
1: McGill's 1-1. Hit off the end of the bat. Shallow left. Churio is diving and he caught it. Game over. And it down the left field line. That's a base hit. The Brewers walk off the Cubs and they win this series here in Milwaukee. Two balls, two strikes, the pitch. Swing and a miss. He struck him out. We are all witnesses.
2: That's going to be caught on the warning track by the Braves, giving the Brewers a four-peat. It is over in Chicago, and it's celebration time in Pittsburgh for Milwaukee.
3: And remember to believe, do it your way. Win your way, our way. Let's get out of here.
4: So I got two sons. When Finn was younger, we noticed that he needed occupational therapy. And our doctor said, if you want to go to the best, you go to Curative New Berlin. And it has been life-changing for all of us. Mac is nonverbal, but Curative has really given him his own voice. Mac talks through his iPad, and they've really helped him navigate the world for a kid that is very neurodivergent. And it's been unbelievable to see his communication blossom.
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3: I'm John Mercier. Your top story, a man gets shot after stalking his ex-girlfriend in Milwaukee.
4: I'm Julia Fellow. The Federal Reserve raises interest rates.
5: I'm Debbie Lazago. We've got some issues. We've got westbound 94 at Mitchell Boulevard, a crash on the right shoulder. Squads with that one. We've got another crash southbound 43 right about at the ramp from 9th Street on the right shoulder. And then we've got one more. This is in the Mitchell Interchange on the ramp from 94 northbound to westbound 894. Right shoulder is blocked right now with that one. So watch out for those areas. They're going to be a little bit on the slow side. I'm Debbie Lazago with your WTMJ Time Saver Traffic.
3: Tonight, chance for rain, a low of 62. Tomorrow morning, showers, a high of 72. From the WTMJ Breaking News Center, a man gets shot by his ex-girlfriend in Milwaukee after he allegedly stalked her and broke into her home.
6: Calvin Wilson was found with gunshot wounds near 67th and Villard last week Thursday after he allegedly broke a window at his ex-girlfriend's home and tried to get inside. The shooting comes after investigators say Wilson physically harassed and yelled at her for months and broke another window. All this despite Wilson being served a domestic abuse injunction that bars him from all contact with the woman for 10 years. Wilson now faces several domestic abuse-related felonies after the latest break-in attempt. He's due back in court on Tuesday. Jessica Gatso, WTMJ News.
4: New Berlin Mayor Dave Abend is facing another push to remove him from office. A resident filed a petition on Monday asking the Common Council to determine whether there's cause for his removal. The petition cites anti-Muslim social media posts, alleged open meetings law violations, and other faith-based project regulatory violations. Abend apologized for the post last month. The council meets next Tuesday.
3: The Federal Reserve has raised interest rates for the first time in 3 years.
7: In a widely anticipated move, the Federal Reserve voted unanimously to raise its benchmark interest rate by a quarter percentage point, likely resulting in higher borrowing costs for mortgages, credit cards, and auto loans. The decision comes as Americans are already struggling with stubborn inflation and higher costs for gas and groceries. The decision also puts newly appointed Fed Chair Kevin Warsh at odds with President Trump, who's repeatedly called for lower borrowing costs. Peter Haralambos, ABC News, New York.
4: The cost of everyday life continues to be the biggest concern for Americans.
8: According to a new Marquette Law School poll, 37% of adults name inflation and the cost of living as their top issue. The economy comes in second at 16%, followed by the war involving Iran at 10%. The poll also shows most Americans continue to feel higher prices, with about 80% saying they're paying more for groceries and gas than 6 months ago. Nearly 70% of Americans expect inflation to increase over the next year. Nizer Spencer, WTMJ News.
3: More road construction is heading to Milwaukee County.
9: Governor Evers approved an $18.1 million project to improve Highway 100 from Burleigh Street to Silver Spring Drive. Work will begin Monday, beginning with bridge replacements over the Menominee River, including a new pedestrian path, roadway repairs, ADA curb ramps, and signal upgrades. The bridge will be completely closed at this time. Resurfacing and lane closures will follow in the spring of 2027, with the entire project expected to finish next year in the fall. Elizabeth Linton in WTMJ News.
4: Coming up, how the Brewers are preparing for the playoffs.
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4: All right, thanks for hanging out with us. We are glad that you are here. Happy hump day, everybody. We step aside at 5 o'clock for Brewers baseball. We'll see how the Brewers can do in Pittsburgh. It's a little rainy out there, but it looks like they will probably get the game in tonight. All right, let's get rolling.
5: This is the 3 at 3 on Wisconsin's Afternoon News.
4: All right, first up, a horrific story out of Los Angeles. A news helicopter crashed in a commercial part of the city, killing three people, including the veteran pilot and a reporter on board the chopper. It crashed while providing coverage of a fatal bus collision about 7 o'clock in a suburban neighborhood 25 miles northwest of downtown Los Angeles. This is sound from the helicopter as it crashes. The voice you'll hear is from the reporter.
6: Pull. Can you pull? You can't pull up?
4: She asked, can you pull up? And then the chopper crashed. The cause is unknown. The two in the chopper died, and it also slammed into a person on the ground in the parking lot. That pedestrian was killed as well. The couple in the chopper, the photographer and the reporter, had been working together for many years. We're expecting an update this afternoon, and when we get more information, we'll pass it along to you.
0: So sad. Number two, Milwaukee County Transit System says fare evasion is dropping, but major service cuts are still looming. MCTS reports a fare evasion fell from 33 to 24% in the first half of this year, so that's good. But the system is still facing a $15.7 million budget deficit for next year after federal pandemic funding expired. They're preparing for a plan to cut bus services by maybe a quarter. Two possible plans will be presented today, one with fewer routes, one with more frequent, and another keeping more routes but reduced frequency, and they're going to wait for public feedback before they shape their final plan for next year.
4: And the third thing, Julia, guess who's coming to Camp Randall? That's right. Metallica will make its way back to Wisconsin to wrap up their M72 World Tour, Camp Randall Stadium, University of Wisconsin campus, June 12th next year. Limp Bizkit, Avatar are also on the bill. Metallica last performed in Wisconsin at Fiserv Forum in 2018, one of the first bands to play the Milwaukee Bucks Arena. Tickets go on sale to the general public 10 a.m. September 25th at uwbadgers.com. By the way, Camp Randall really becoming a concert venue. They didn't serve alcohol until 2024.
0: Mm-hmm.
4: So bands wouldn't go there because fans weren't hot about going
0: there.
4: That
0: makes sense. Limp Bizkit. Oh my gosh.
4: So in 2024, alcohol sales were approved for events. And in that short period of time since 2024, they've hosted many major tours. Morgan Wallen was there. Coldplay was there this summer. AC/DC was there in July. So the latest is Metallica.
0: And again, we're trying to get more information about what happened with that chopper crash. And now it's making national news. Even my dad was texting me about it and my brother in Arkansas. And because they know that I've been up in the chopper reporting before and how scary that is.
4: Yeah, it's horrific. I did too. And I was always nervous in the chopper. But then again, we had a helicopter pilot who was like a wild cowboy.

0: No, I was
1: so
0: talking to Vince
1: made me
0: about
1: very
0: that too.
1: Nervous.
0: I had one where we were in a fixed location over the Marquette Interchange, and he said, listen, he's like, we don't have a safe place to land. And there's always like two spots. He's looking for flat land. But sometimes you're in a weird spot, like what they were over, and they you got to find a flat land to land.
1: Okay, so my helicopter pilot said we were flying along the lake, and we were coming back to Timmerman Field where we keep the helicopter, and we were flying right at the U.S. Bank building, tallest building in Milwaukee. I said, what are we doing? He said, there's a conference room on the top floor.
0: I remember this story.
1: Let's get close enough that you'll be able to see the eyes of the people in the conference room.
0: What the heck?
1: We were like 20 yards away from the conference room. The helicopter flew right by it, and the station got in trouble for that,
0: by the way. He was a Vietnam veteran.
1: Yeah, he was a chopper pilot in Vietnam. It is 313 at WTMJ. 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
3: Traffic and weather. All right. Good afternoon, Deb.
4: Good afternoon. Trouble on southbound 43 right at the ramp from 9th Street. The right shoulder is blocked and the right lane is blocked because of a crash. Fire truck is on the scene, so that is why we're seeing some delays heading through that area. We've also got a crash on westbound 94 right at Mitchell Boulevard. It's getting hooked up onto a tow truck right now on the right shoulder. Should be out of there pretty soon, hopefully. We also have a crash in the Mitchell interchange on the ramp from northbound 94 to westbound 894 on the right shoulder. So that's also going to be a bit tight. As far as delays are concerned, eastbound 94, most of those are you're going to see from about 76th Street all the way through to 35th. I'm Debbie Lozaga with your WTMJ Time Saver Traffic.
3: The WTMJ 5-day forecast. Tonight, chance for rain, a low of 62. Tomorrow morning, rain, a high of 72. Friday, mostly cloudy, 70. Saturday, chance for rain, a high of 73. Sunday, chance for rain, a high of 68 degrees. I'm going to give you the latest on this story. UW-Platteville suspended its men's cross-country team pending a hazing investigation. WTMJ's Adam Roberts is in the studio with us with the latest. Hey, Adam.
5: Hey, you two. Yeah, this story dropping late in the day yesterday, but it actually goes back a couple of weeks ago to the start of the academic year at UW-Platteville, and it centers around the men's cross-country team. Now, what we know right now is the head coach for the team, James Akita, is on paid administrative leave right now while the university is digging through what it is describing as hazing and other student-athlete conduct violations. And beyond that, right now, because this investigation is so fresh, it's still very unclear what exactly the allegations are referring to, what sort of hazing activities this is in reference to. Other than that, yeah, the coach is on leave, and I was trying to dig through, you know, if there's maybe a history of some of this, because, you know, in recent years especially, after the Stop Campus Hazing Act was passed, it would require all universities to publicly list reports of previous years, I think going back just a couple, on hazing, specifically incidents related to organizations such as fraternities and sororities and athletic teams specifically. And at UW-Platteville for 2025 and this year so far, they, on their official page, have no incidents reported. Now, the 2026 report will change at some point with this, but it does not appear that there's a history of this sort of thing, at least as far back as the report goes. Now, hazing has been a problem in colleges for decades and decades and decades.
6: Yeah, but the biggest thing for me is that the coach is allegedly involved in being investigated in this, and that's what makes me concerned.
5: Now, Akita, the head coach of both the cross-country men's and women's teams at Platteville, has been there for 3 years. The women's team is still continuing their season as scheduled. There are, of course, some changes into the coaching roster, but the season is progressing for the women as planned.
3: Must be serious allegations if they've literally suspended the program. All right, Adam Roberts. Thank you, Adam.
5: Of course.
3: It is 3:19 at WTMJ. We look back at the Brewers. Best plays of the year leading up to the clincher last night. That's straight ahead.
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0: All right, welcome back. So glad you're with us. They've done it again, Julia. The Brewers clinched the NL Central Division title.
6: Let's go!
0: Fourth time in a row. No team in the Central has ever won 4 years in a row. Here's a look back at the history-making season, courtesy of Eric Bilstad.
7: The Major League Baseball season is a long and winding journey. No one has ever won the Central 4 years in a row, but don't tell that to this bunch. Baseball is back. Take a deep breath today and maybe even close your eyes for a moment and think about all the moments we're about to experience along this long journey.

0: The 2-2 pitch. Swing and a miss. Blew him away. And a strikeout.
1: Mizorowski, the pitch.
0: Swing and a miss. He struck him out.
2: And a 10-strikeout opening day performance for the Miz at American Family Field.
1: Swing and a miss. He struck him out with a curveball. And the Brewers win it 14-2 on opening day over the White Sox. And improved to 1-0 on this championship season.
3: Fly ball center field. It's hit well. Grisham back. It is gone! Another Mother's Day miracle for the Brewers. Straight away center field. Number 6 for Bryce Terang. And it's a walk-off for the crew of the ninth.
1: 1-2 pitch. Is a fly ball. Deep center field. Marcy's back. Track. Wall. Boy. Boy. Baseball.
3: Wild Bill. A 3-run shot. And the Brewers walk off the Marlins. And they break out the brooms in Milwaukee.
1: Kicks the leg. The 0-2 pitch.
3: Swing and a miss. He struck him out. Chad Patrick and the Brewers with a jackpot in game one, as the crew wins in 12 innings by a final score of 15-14. You could watch baseball for the rest of your life. You'll never see another one like this one was.
1: 2-2.
3: Line drive down the right field line, a base hit. Frelick scores, Perkins holds, and Cooper Pratt has his first big league run batted in. Listen to this crowd with the coo. And he is smiling ear to ear.
1: And Yelich, a liner into left. That's going to get down for a base hit. Contreras around third. He's going to score. On his way to third is Bowers. He's in there safely. Yelich streaks to second on the play. And the Brewers with a chance to take the lead here in the ninth.
3: First pitch hammered out to left field. It is way back. And the Kraken rises from the depths of the sea.
1: He is a strike away from a complete game. The 1-2 pitch.
3: Swing and a miss. He struck him out. A fastball at 103. His arms in the air. A complete game. Shutout from Jacob Mizorowski on the one-year anniversary of his MLB debut. Masterpiece from the Miz.
1: Gills 0-1. Fly ball to right. Well hit. Lara back. Warning track. He will leap. He caught it!
3: Luis Lara with another signature catch in right field. Oh, ho, ho! Jackson!
1: 0-1. Harris looked at a ball, and Acuna on a delayed steal is going to be thrown out. He thought he was catching Contreras napping, and now Contreras looking out at Acuna saying, what are you doing?
3: Gone! Garrett Mitchell goes big fly. It's the first grand slam of the year for the Brewers.
1: McGill's 1-1. Hit off the end of the bat. Shallow left. Churio is diving, and he caught it. Game over.
3: And it right down the left field line. That's a base hit. The Brewers walk off the Cubs, and they win this series here in Milwaukee.
1: Two balls, two strikes, the pitch.
3: Swing and a miss. He struck him out. We are all witnesses.
0: That's going to be caught on the warning track by the Braves, giving the Brewers a four-peat. It is over in Chicago, and it's celebration time in Pittsburgh for Milwaukee.
4: And remember, believe, do it your way. Win your way, our way. Let's get out of here.
5: Love that. Let's go. Man, I hope they get to 100 wins. Doesn't really mean anything, but it would be super cool. The Brewers have never won 100 games in a season.
6: The confidence. I'm so happy for them. What a magical team.
5: It is super special. It is 328 at WTMJ. The market's all in the red today. The Dow was off 631. The NASDAQ down 3 points. The S&P 500 was off 34. 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
4: History 30, I'm John Mercure. 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
5: I'm Julia Fellow. Even more measles were found in Wisconsin recently.
6: I'm Debbie Lozaga, and the accident on westbound 94 at Mitchell Boulevard has been cleared. We do have delays, though, coming in from about 25th Street all the way to Hawley Road. Eastbound, backing up from about Barker Road to Calhoun, back on the brakes from 84th Street to 68th and through the stadium to 35th. We do still have an accident on southbound 43 on the right shoulder at 9th Street. We've also got one on northbound 94 to westbound 894 in the Mitchell Interchange. The right lane is currently closed with that one. This looks like they are hooking it up to a tow truck. Should be out of there soon. I'm Debbie Lozaga with your WTMJ Time Saver Traffic.
5: Shower chances tonight, mostly cloudy though. A low of 62, and tomorrow morning showers are possible, a high of 72. Right now it's cloudy in Milwaukee and 63 degrees.
4: From the WTMJ Breaking News Center, an elderly woman was found dead in Whitnall Park this morning.
7: Office says a man was walking through the Whitnall Park Beer Garden when he noticed a woman slumped in the driver's seat of a vehicle in the parking lot. He then saw her in the same position when he passed again several minutes later and called 911. The 80-year-old was pronounced dead on scene around 11:15 a.m. The cause of death is unknown. Elizabeth Linton in WTMJ News.
5: Another Wisconsin county reports cases of measles. The Department of Health Services confirms two cases in Vernon County just one day after a case was reported in Marathon County. The total number this year is more than 160, the highest number in decades.
4: Pennsylvania is reporting another death from a growing measles outbreak. News Nation's Nicole Burley.
8: An 18-year-old from Mifflin County died from a rare neurological complication of the virus. It's now the fourth measles-related death in Pennsylvania this year. State health officials say none of the four who died were vaccinated, but two were infants who were too young to receive the vaccine. Pennsylvania has now reported nearly 700 measles cases across 38 counties so far this year.
4: No measles deaths reported in Wisconsin, but there are 164 cases of measles in the state.
5: House Speaker Mike Johnson canceled legislative business meetings starting tomorrow, sending lawmakers to the campaign trail early ahead of the midterm elections. He says the House has done its work.
9: It's time for our members to go home to their districts and make their case to the American people, to go and explain all the great things we've done.
5: The decision allows members to avoid having to take a vote on an impeachment resolution introduced by Representative Thomas Massey targeting Defense Secretary Pete Hegseth. Johnson called the idea to impeach him ridiculous.
4: Three Southeast Wisconsin communities are joining the growing list of those dropping Flock license plate cameras.
10: Waukesha, Oconomowoc, and Racine each voting Tuesday night to discontinue their Flock programs. Officials in all three cities citing a lack of public trust, transparency, and accountability surrounding the technology. In Racine, the Common Council voting to terminate its contract, but Alderman Jens Jorgensen says the cameras will remain active for 30 more days.
11: The cameras will be covered and disabled right away, so there'd be no new data being generated. But the data that's currently in it, the police department would have 30 days to access it and retain it so that it wouldn't disrupt any current investigations that they were planning to use it for.
10: Neil Doyle, WTMJ News.
5: Students at Pulaski High School got a special visit from Milwaukee Bucks.
0: The team spent Wednesday at Pulaski High School serving lunch and handing out Bucks hats to students from Lincoln Avenue School after the devastating fire earlier this summer. Jaime Jaquez Jr. was one of the players there to show his support.
12: My favorite part is just seeing all their faces when they start to smile when they see us. They always ask the question, do you really play for the Bucks? And it's like, yeah, of course, man. That's why I'm here. So it's always great to see their faces.
0: Bucks players and staff also donated school supplies and cleaning products for classrooms. At Pulaski High School, Nizer Spencer, WTMJ News.
5: Your Bucks begin their season October 21st.
4: Time for a WTMJ sports update from the Gruber Law Office's One Call, That's All Sports Desk. Packers head coach Matt LaFleur would like to see more of a balance of pass and run Sunday against the Jets.
13: Obviously, in order to do that, you got to stay ahead of the sticks. You got to be out of those second and really long situations or third and long situations, and you got to move the chains.
4: Packers averaged just 3 yards per carry in Sunday's loss to the Vikings. After clinching the NL Central Division for the fourth consecutive season, the Brewers

0: Brewers still have plenty to play for, including the top seed in the National League. They begin the day two games ahead of the Dodgers for the best record in baseball. The Brewers series with the Pirates continues tonight with our coverage beginning at 5:05.
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2: All right, let's bring in our guy, Chief Meteorologist Brian Nisnansky, for an early weather hit. Hey, Niz.
3: Yo, what's going on, guys? How we doing?
2: Hey, good. What time do you usually roll in there on a weekday?
3: Typically between 1 and 2. Today I just got in a little while ago because I was at a career exploration event at Grafton High School.
2: Nice.
3: Speaking to a number of students about what all goes into being a broadcast meteorologist. So
2: very nice.
3: Really depends on the day. If I got an event like that, if the weather's quiet, if it's not quiet, what our staffing looks like.
2: Gotcha.
3: But yeah, usually early afternoon.
2: That's a long day for you.
4: That is.
2: Let's talk about what's going on in Pittsburgh. Then we'll get to our stuff here. It looked earlier in the day like there was a better chance for a bunch of rain. Now it looks like it's kind of scattered. What are you seeing when you look at the Brewers, Pittsburgh, that's supposed to start about 5:30 our time?
3: Really light and scattered right now, if anything at all, in the Pittsburgh area. There's a couple more little storms I see firing up way west, just like in western Ohio. We'll see if those come into play later on this evening. That would be like for us looking downstream into Iowa. So I think, I mean, unless something pops up here, and there is a chance that like 20 to 30% chance they do get something to pop up, they're in good shape right now. But there's a frontal boundary that's kind of stalled out to the south of us that they're on the south end of that, and they have more warmth and humidity, and the ingredients are there for things to bubble up. So not completely out of the woods, but I think they're playing baseball in Pittsburgh.
2: All right.
4: And then I saw your forecast that the amount of inches of rain forecasted is going up.
3: Yeah, I would say Friday night into Saturday morning, we have the chance of a very big soaking rainfall. I would be even more concerned about heavy rains and even flooding if we were in like central Wisconsin and into the Fox Valley. I could see there over 3 inches of rain. For us, we might be in like that 1 to 2 to maybe 3 inches of rain. Best chance of achieving those, you know, higher end totals would be across our northern spots. But yeah, looking pretty soggy for the first part of the weekend, and maybe we get more rain on Sunday.
2: What's our drought situation when you put the little map up right now? How's Wisconsin look?
3: There are some spots that are still abnormally dry in southern Wisconsin, but we have recovered very well. Into northeastern Wisconsin, though, at last check, you had some moderate to severe drought areas. Things are definitely drier right now up towards Green Bay, so this would be beneficial for them. You just can't get, you know, the 3-4 inches of rain in, you know, a matter of a few hours. So I do think if we're able to, you know, get through this at a long enough period of time with the rainfall, that'll do them some good in northeastern Wisconsin.
4: What's the average temperature this time of year?
3: I think last check it was 74. 74 or 75.
4: Perfect. Okay.
3: Our average high. And today we're a little cooler than that. You know, northeast wind again. So we got that breeze off of Lake Michigan. Lake Michigan water temperatures are currently in the 60s. So, so we're a little bit cooler today. I think in general, the next few days will either be close to average or a little bit below average here for temperatures. I would say the main forecast concerns starting with Friday night football tomorrow evening, timing things out. I've actually spoken to a couple of coaches already as they decide to make a decision. Some have the option of playing on Thursday instead of Friday.
2: Oh.
3: So kind of guiding them with that. So far, I've been leaning towards they'll be okay for Friday night football in southeastern Wisconsin, except for our far northern spots. We could start seeing some of that heavy rain move in during the game time. I think most of us, the heavy stuff, including some thunder and lightning, moves in after the games are done Friday evening.
2: I mean, they can play in the rain. Let them play, but it's the lightning, I guess, that can be dangerous, obviously.
3: It's the lightning, and also it could get very wet. Like, when this rain moves in, like, I think a lot of the schools that are canceling are moving up to Thursday are in the central Wisconsin and Fox Valley area, and then back towards La Crosse. Certainly that part of the state sees the heavy stuff move in during the game. And you're right, in most cases they can play through that, but it might be coming down enough where, I mean, like, it's like, I'm not saying the field is completely flooded, but like beyond sloppy. So I think they're making a decision that if there is an option that doesn't mess with both teams, is it better to play this game on Thursday? And I think, you know, most places are going to weigh that option.
2: Chief Meteorologist Brian Nisnansky, good to catch up. Thank you, Niz.
3: Yep, you bet, guys. We'll see you. Go Brewers. National League Central
2: right.
3: champs.
2: That's right. Good stuff. It is 3:42 at WTMJ. By the way, the Brewers play in Pittsburgh tonight. Coverage at

5:05 on WTMJ. Up next, the Josh Jacobs case. Will we ever see the video that everybody's been talking about? The victim in the case says that she wants Marcy's Law applied, which might mean we don't see the video. What is Marcy's Law? Will it be applied here? Will anyone ever see the video? Julius Kim, iconic defense attorney, with us up next.

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2: 3:45, traffic and then weather. Debbie Lozaga, how are the roads?
10: There we go. Okay. Things are a bit heavy on southbound 43 coming in from just south of Capitol Drive down into the Marquette and over the high-rise bridge. Let's up just a little bit, only to slow down a little bit more from Beecher down towards the KK River. We've got westbound 94 slowing from 25th Street to Holly Road. Eastbound tightening up right through the Barker Road area and then back on the brakes from 84th all the way to about 35th. Southbound on 41, a hefty ride from just before Good Hope Road down to Silver Spring. Northbound's backed up from Capitol Drive up past Hampton. I'm Debbie Lozaga with your WTMJ Time Saver Traffic.
2: WTMJ 5-day forecast. Tonight, chance of showers, a low of 62. Tomorrow morning, showers, a high of 72. Friday, mostly cloudy, a chance of showers late Friday, a high of 70. Saturday, storms likely and heavy rain on Saturday, a high of 73. Shower chances will be mostly cloudy, though, a high of 68. Right now in Milwaukee, it's cloudy and 62 degrees.
0: 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Thanks for being with us. It is 3:47. Attorneys representing the former girlfriend of Josh Jacobs filed a motion this week to seal evidence and discovery materials in the battery case involving the Green Bay Packers running back. The victim's attorneys are citing Marcy's Law in the motion filed in Brown County Circuit Court. What is Marcy's Law? What does it mean?
7: Let's bring in.

0: renowned criminal defense attorney and co-founding partner at Kim and Lavoie, Julius Kim. Good to have you with us, Julius. Thank you.
1: Great to be with you guys again.
0: What is Marcy's Law?
1: Marcy's Law is actually a constitutional amendment to the Wisconsin Constitution, and it was passed because there were legislators that wanted to beef up victims' rights in these cases. I think a lot of people thought that the way the law was at the time, that the defendants had too many rights, and so they wanted to give victims more rights in terms of, let's say, privacy, in terms of protection, in terms of input on these cases. So that's what Marcy's Law is. It's actually an actual constitutional amendment to the Wisconsin Constitution.
2: So before that law was signed, I know that previously there have been victims of assault, et cetera, that have been able to seal records. So does Marcy's Law make it even more powerful now for the victims?
1: It does. As you guys are well aware, Wisconsin has a history of being a really robust open record state. I mean, there's a big presumption in the state of Wisconsin that the media is going to have access to information that should be open to the public. Marcy's Law elevated a victim's privacy rights to the level of a constitutional amendment. So now, instead of just giving input to victims in terms of whether they want to keep things private or not, now because it's to the level of a constitutional amendment, a lot of weight, much more weight is given to that request at this point in time.
0: So, Julius, her attorney said that sealing the evidence, quote, avoids unnecessary public attention, protects her contact information, and prevents anticipated economic, physical, and psychological effects. How does a judge balance whether she gets what she wants or whether there's the public's right to know and to see it?
1: Yeah, that's a great question. That's ultimately going to be the final question that this judge has to decide. I think the judge has to take into consideration the victim's wishes, but I think the judge is also trying to figure out what's going on here. This is a little bit of an unusual situation because we have a victim who is in a high-profile case who is not just requesting that these records be sealed, but permanently sealed. She's painting with a broad brush as well, in terms of the motion. She wants all of the records sealed, not just a particular image or not just a particular report. And also, I actually looked up the lawyers that filed the brief on her behalf, and these are some high powered lawyers out of the Chicago area. And that all kind of begs the question: what's going on in the background here? And so, what we want to do is we want to create a situation where victims' rights are being balanced, but we don't create a situation where deals may are cut in back rooms, and that it opens doors for victims to leverage their situations for compensation. I'm not saying that's what happened here, but you could just imagine the Pandora's box this opens up for future cases like this.
2: Exactly. But, you know, to that point, and we don't know, how advantageous is this to Josh Jacobs?
1: You know, I was thinking about that. It could cut both ways. I think that they've couched it the right way, if I'm looking at it strategically, because it's coming from the victim's perspective, not Josh Jacobs' perspective. And so I think from a legal standpoint, that's a stronger argument. But to me, it kind of depends on how long this all drags out. Just from what I can gather in terms of what the league usually does in situations like this for a first-time domestic violence case, it looks like the punishment is usually about 6 games. Now, if this request for records drags out longer than 6 games, and the NFL is insisting on accessing these videos and these records, that kind of begs the question, is he actually doing himself more harm than good in the end?
0: So in Little Brown County, Wisconsin, it's like two major entities butting heads. It's the Green Bay Packers via Josh Jacobs, and it's the NFL who desperately wants to see the video. Do you believe we'll ever see the video?
1: I think there's a chance. I think there's a chance here. And I don't think we're not going to see the unredacted version of the video. That, I think, is fair to do in this case. But there are ways, I just know from personal experience, that if you file a motion to seal evidence, a lot of times you're going to paint with a broad brush because you want everything sealed or locked down. But many times there could be like a happy medium there. And the judge in this situation could say, you know what? I'm going to release the records, but I'm also going to respect this victim's right to privacy and redact images or redact certain words or information so that her identity can't be discovered. But the crux of what actually happened, the meat of what happened is actually out there for the public to

0: And before she even filed this in court, some other analysts have said, well, maybe his employer already has the video because they were investigating the NFL or the Packers. So what does that do to him if, regardless, if they have it?
1: Yeah, you know, I'm not sure that the Green Bay Packers or the NFL already have the video or the reports, because it's, again, this is just anecdotally from reports that I'm hearing, that NFL is trying very hard to try and get their hands on these things. And that's what caused the victim to come forward with this motion, this post-conviction motion, to make sure these records are not just sealed, but permanently sealed. I'm guessing that there are probably some agreements between the NFL and the Green Bay Packers, that if the Green Bay Packers has information like this, they're obligated to turn it over to the NFL so that they can conduct their investigations fairly and with due diligence.
2: Defense attorney Julius Kim is with us. So Julius, you represented Tony Romo in his case that's been in the news recently. You were involved with the NFL, CBS. When entities like that get involved, how does that change the dynamic?
1: Yeah, well, I can tell you, again, just speaking generally, I've represented several professional athletes now, and that when professional athletes get in these types of situations, it's not a matter of the NFL or the NBA or Major League Baseball suddenly gets involved. It's definitely on everyone's minds from the very get-go. Not only the person that's accused, not only the athlete or the player, but the league, because the leagues have an interest in protecting their image. And especially since there have been some high profile situations in the past where professional athletes, were given a slap on the wrist for things that were later discovered to be really horrific situations. So I think the NFL and all these leagues have an interest in making sure that they do thorough investigations. These leagues have their own investigators, and good ones too, that are constantly trying to dig up information, learn as much as they can about these situations so that it doesn't come back later to bite them in the butt.
0: That's interesting. Is there something in contracts, or is it just that there's millions of dollars on the line that makes it so much more aggressive when we're talking about athletes?
1: Yeah, I think that's, you hit the nail on the head, Julia. When we're talking millions and millions of dollars, people's careers, livelihoods, remember, it's not just salaries. You're talking about endorsements. You're talking about the impact that an athlete can have on the productivity of a team, and the trickle-down effect that can have financially or economically on not just a team, but a city, everyone else. So there are millions and millions of dollars at stake in these situations. And because of the high-stakes games that are played in these situations, everyone is going to quickly line up to protect their own interests.
2: So Tony Romo put out a statement that your office and others shared with us, expressing remorse, hoping to work again for CBS. How's Tony Romo doing?
1: Tony Romo's doing fine. I mean, obviously, clearly from his statement, you can tell that Tony's been going through a lot. I think that, he's put himself in a much, much better position. And I think this whole situation brought him to a much, much better place.
2: Julius Kim, co-founding partner at Kim and Lavoie. We always appreciate your perspective. Thank you so much, Julius.
1: My pleasure. See you guys.
2: It is 3:56 at WTMJ.
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4: A foreclosure lawsuit over Milwaukee's historic Mackey building has been dismissed after developer J. Jeffers & Co. reached an agreement with the bank to reinstate the property's $6.7 million loan. Kenny Chesney is coming back to American Family Field next summer for his seventh appearance at the ballpark, with Eric Church, Sheryl Crow, and Graylin James also on the July 10th, 2027 lineup. American Transmission has filed a revised $1.6 billion to $1.7 billion transmission project to deliver power to the Port Washington Data Center campus after Wisconsin regulators rejected its previous proposal. I'm Juan Lasso with MilwaukeeBusinessJournal.com on 620 WTMJ.
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6: I'm still going for it, even with higher stroke risk from atrial fibrillation, an irregular heartbeat not caused by a heart valve problem. In a clinical study, Eliquis apixaban reduces stroke risk and has less major bleeding than warfarin.
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0: Eliquis.
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5: It's 4 o'clock. I'm John Merkier. This is Wisconsin's Afternoon News. Your top story, the new Berlin mayor facing another push to remove him from office.
6: I'm Julia Fellow. The Federal Reserve just raised interest rates.
7: I'm Debbie Lozaga. We do have an incident on northbound 45 to 43 eastbound. This is right near the Hale interchange. Right at the Hale, the right shoulder is blocked right now with this incident, so careful with that. On the southbound side of the bypass, backing up from the Zoo interchange down past National to about Oklahoma Avenue, actually, and then back on the brakes from Beloit Road down and around the Hale to about 60th Street. Eastbound 94, you've got backups from 84th Street all the way to 35th. Westbound slowing just before 27th Street to Hawley Road. I'm Debbie Lozaga with your WTMJ Time Saver Traffic.
5: Tonight, chance for rain, a low of 62. Tomorrow, rain in the morning is possible, a high of 72. From the WTMJ Breaking News Center, New Berlin Mayor Dave Ament is facing another push to remove him from office. A resident filed a petition Monday asking the Common Council to determine whether there's cause to remove the mayor. The petition cites Mayor Ament's reposting of anti-Muslim social media posts. It also accuses him of violating Wisconsin's open meetings law and improperly granting regulatory exemptions to a faith-based project. Mayor Ament apologized for the post. The Common Council meets next Tuesday. It's unclear whether the petition will be discussed.
6: Milwaukee police say that a man was shot by his ex-girlfriend after he's accused of stalking her, and he broke into her home.
8: Calvin Wilson was found with gunshot wounds near 67th and Villard last week Thursday after he allegedly broke a window at his ex-girlfriend's home and tried to get inside. The shooting comes after investigators say Wilson physically harassed and yelled at her for months and broke another window. All this despite Wilson being served a domestic abuse injunction that bars him from all contact with the woman for 10 years. Wilson now faces several domestic abuse-related felonies after the latest break-in attempt. He's due back in court on Tuesday. Jessica Gatso, WTMJ News.
5: The Federal Reserve has raised interest rates for the first time in 3 years.
9: In a widely anticipated move, the Federal Reserve voted unanimously to raise its benchmark interest rate by a quarter percentage point, likely resulting in higher borrowing costs for mortgages, credit cards, and auto loans. The decision comes as Americans are already struggling with stubborn inflation and higher costs for gas and groceries. The decision also puts newly appointed Fed Chair Kevin Warsh at odds with President Trump, who's repeatedly called for lower borrowing costs. Peter Haralambos, ABC News, New York.
6: The cost of everyday life continues to be the biggest concern for Americans.
10: According to a new Marquette Law School poll, 37% of adults name inflation and the cost of living as their top issue. The economy comes in second at 16%, followed by the war involving Iran at 10%. The poll also shows most Americans continue to feel higher prices, with about 80% saying they're paying more for groceries and gas than 6 months ago. Nearly 70% of Americans expect inflation to increase over the next year. Nizer Spencer, WTMJ News.
5: More road construction is heading to Milwaukee County.
11: Governor Evers approved an $18.1 million project to improve Highway 100 from Burleigh Street to Silver Spring Drive. Work will begin Monday, beginning with bridge replacements over the Menominee River, including a new pedestrian path, roadway repairs, ADA curb ramps, and signal upgrades. The bridge will be completely closed at this time. Resurfacing and lane closures will follow in the spring of 2027, with the entire project expected to finish next year in the fall. Elizabeth Linton in WTMJ News.
6: Coming up, week two of the NFL season kicks off tomorrow.
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0: Time for a WTMJ Sports Update from the Gruber Law Offices. One call, that's all sports desk. The Brewers are NL Central Division champs for the fourth consecutive season. Brewers slugger Jake Bowers.
1: You can't take it for granted, but at the same time, I think everybody in this room has their eyes on something a little bit bigger. So we'll keep going and keep pushing and see what happens.
0: Milwaukee begins the day two games ahead of the Dodgers for the best record in baseball. The Brewers own the tiebreaker if they should tie. The series with the Pirates resumes tonight in Pittsburgh. Logan Henderson on the mound. Our coverage begins at 5:05 right here on WTMJ. And Packers head coach Matt LaFleur hopes to have starting offensive guard Aaron Banks available for Sunday's game against the Jets. Week two of the NFL season kicks off tomorrow in Buffalo with the Bills hosting the Lions.
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0: Wisconsin's Afternoon News is on the air, broadcasting live from the Annex Wealth Management Studios at The Avenue in beautiful downtown Milwaukee. Here are your hosts, John McCure and Julia Fellow.
1: All right, thanks for being with us. I want to bring in our guy, Tori Lowe. Tori, you've been tracking this story. It's from the 4th of July, and it was a deadly time in Milwaukee. Tell us about the story of Savannah Lynn.
2: She was somebody that was a very family-oriented person. She was an entrepreneur. She was called to one of her relatives' locations on North 36th Street and West Thurston Avenue. And when she got there, there was an altercation, and she ended up being shot and killed by allegedly Zeke Goodloe. And now we're trying to find Zeke Goodloe. He's still on the run. And we have the aunt, Dee Dee, on the lines right now to join us in the conversation.
1: Aunt Dee Dee, thanks for being with us. We appreciate it.
3: No problem.
1: How much extra is the pain when you've lost a loved one and the guy who's alleged to have done it is on the run?
3: The pain never goes away. You wake up every day thinking that you'll see your loved one again. And it's a feeling that, shit, it just hurt. And it'll hurt until you're not here anymore.
4: Especially, Dee Dee, when I hear all of this was caught on video. Is that right?
3: Yes, it was all caught on video.
2: Dee Dee, what type of person was Savannah? Because she had a lot of things going for her. And when she was involved in the situation that she went to answer a family member's call, she lost her life. Can you tell us what type of person she was?
3: Savannah was a very loving and caring person. She worked with kids on a daily basis. She served the community as a hairstylist. She walked in a room, smiled, brought up the just lit up, very loving, and had her whole life ahead of her.
1: Did she know Goodloe?
3: She did not.
4: What does the video show?
3: The video shows that a young lady, which is his cousin, points to Savannah and her younger cousin, points them out after she tells them she's going to get them killed, and he just takes the gun and he shoots.
2: Now, your daughter was involved in the situation as well. Can you explain what happened with your daughter?
3: My daughter was also shot. She was grazed 3 times in this because she was standing right next to Savannah.
4: Oh, my.
2: And it took you a week for the police to interview your daughter? Is that what I'm hearing?
3: Yes. The only reason why she was interviewed is because I physically took her down there myself without never receiving any instructions from them, not even a call.
1: So Zeke Goodloe, even though he's not in custody, is charged with first-degree felony reckless homicide using a dangerous weapon. If you knew he could hear you, right, what would you say to this guy right now?
3: You need to turn yourself in. What you did was unnecessary. Savannah didn't do anything to you, didn't hurt anybody that was close to you, and what you did was wrong. And we need you to turn yourself in so that justice can be served.
4: Especially when your own daughter could have been killed too.
3: Correct.
2: Any reason that there weren't any charges that involved your daughter as well?
3: I have no idea why he didn't get charged with shooting my daughter as well. That's crazy to me. And like I said, she was on scene, so they know that she was also a victim. So I don't even know how that ball got dropped.
1: Well, a lot of times what happens is they will add charges once someone gets in custody. So, you know, hopefully this guy is held accountable for all the people that he hurt. 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It's a terrible situation. Thank you so much.
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5: Hey, this is WTMJ's Steve Scafidi. 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
4: All right, let's check those roads. Debbie Lozaga's here. Hi there, Deb.
5: Hey there. We got some delays southbound on 43, starting from Capitol Drive all the way down through the Marquette to the KK River crossing. Northbound is going to be a little bit slow from Kilbourne up to North Avenue. Westbound 94, slowing from 27th Street to about Holly Road. Eastbound, you've got some backups right past Highway 83. Starts to let up once you get past Maple Avenue. And then you're back on the brakes from 84th Street to 35th. Southbound on 41, delays just before Good Hope Road to Silver Spring. More backups from Blue Mound Road all the way down to about National Avenue. Back on the brakes from Oklahoma down and around the Hale Interchange to 76th. Westbound on 894, backing up out of the Mitchell Interchange all the way to about 68th Street. I'm Debbie Lozaga with your WTMJ Time Saver Traffic.
4: The WTMJ 5-day forecast. Tonight, chance for rain, a low of 62 degrees. Some of that rain could linger into tomorrow, a high of 72. Friday, mostly cloudy. Rain late in the day, and it starts to rain heavy on Friday, a high of 70. Saturday, showers, storms likely, going to rain most of the day. Heavy rain is possible on Saturday, a high of 73. Sunday, chance for more rain, a high of 68 degrees.
6: It's time to get caught up on the green and gold with today's insider, Super Bowl champion and Packers Hall of Famer, Mark Tauscher.
4: Mark, thank you so much for being with us.
7: You got it.
4: Okay, the offensive line looked rough. You played on some great offensive lines. I'm sure there were games where it didn't go quite how you guys wanted. What is film session like after a bad game?
7: Well, it's tough. I mean, everybody obviously wants to play good football, and you want to, you know, help your team win. And when things don't go that way, you can get frustrated. So it was a tough environment. Minnesota is always tough, whether it's the Metrodome or U.S. Bank Stadium. So the fact that these guys didn't play a ton in the preseason and get the work together, there's a lot of excuses, but the bottom line is nobody really cares. It's about getting better. And at some point, you have to put this in the bag and move forward, and that's what this group is going to do. It's Wednesday now, so it's time to, you know, turn the page and look forward to the New York Jets. But no question, that was a disappointing performance for everybody on that group.
4: Take me inside what the session is like. Does the offensive line watch the film by themselves? Does the whole roster gather in the auditorium and watch film? Are guys called out? Does anybody ever apologize? What's the dynamic like?
7: So everybody does it differently. How we did it, we'd have our team meeting, and then we broke into the offensive line room, and we would go over our grades with our coach. And then as a unit, as an offensive unit, we'd get together, and, you know, they'd point out mistakes. But it's a humbling deal. And you know when you play well, and then sometimes you know, even when you play really well, there's always going to be things that you want to get better at, and there's going to be some things on film that you'll cringe at a little bit. So, you know, the bottom line on it is, It's when you have a bad performance, you have to take it, own it. And the big thing is make sure you're moving forward with it in a positive way. And I don't care what position it is, you're going to have those, you're going to have some reps that don't go great. And you have to just kind of own it and make sure it's not, you sweep it under the rug. You have to just get going.
4: You used the word disappointing a couple of minutes ago. What was the most disappointing thing to you about Sunday's loss?
7: I just think the miscommunication, you go through all a camp and to have, you know, some blown assignments and things that should be pretty simple to handle. And when you don't do that, it can be really frustrating. And that to me, there's, you're going to get beat sometimes physically. There's players and you have things that won't work, but the mental stuff and all of the mistakes that I think that group had, those are the things that you end up kicking yourself over because, you know, one of our old coaches,

0: which is your story, say I can find anybody to, you know, stay in their stance and not jump off sides. You should know what you're going to do and what, how you, it's just a matter of, can you execute it? And when you don't, that can be tough from a coach's standpoint and from the players.
1: All right. So it's Jets this Sunday. If you could ask Matt LaFleur one thing he needs to do differently this Sunday, what would it be?
0: I don't think it's just one thing. Obviously, we've already talked a lot about the offensive line. I think it's about finishing, and you know, it's been the message all offseason has been, you know, find a way to finish games. And when you have opportunities to score touchdowns, you have to go in and finish and not kick field goals. And you leave things up in the referee's hands. You put things in where a bad bounce here or there can swing the game. When you dominate a game statistically like the Packers did, you have to find ways to make sure that the points match up with that. And last week that didn't happen. This week is going to be a tough test. No question the Jets are going to have a good defensive plan. They're going to see what some of the things Minnesota did. So it's the cliched answer is to finish, but it's really not just finish in the fourth quarter. It's finish in that first and second quarter when you have opportunities to get 7 points. You have to go in and do it.
1: So you've been injured and had to watch your teammates go out there and carry the load. Micah Parsons seems really engaged, and he's really involved, but he's injured and can't help his guys out there. How tough is that when you're forced to be on the sideline while your guys are at war?
0: Well, it is tough, but I think you find ways to contribute and help as much as you can. And I saw Mike on the sidelines. I think being there emotionally and making sure he's all dialed in and helping guys, whether it's seeing something, how a offensive lineman is playing or how a defense or how an offense is attacking his defense. You want to do, even though you can't be out there, you want to do as much as you can to help the guys that are replacing you and as a unit. And you don't, you know, it's not, you're not just there hanging out. You want to be as much of a part of it, even though you're not on the field.
1: This past week tied an NFL record, Tausch, for most points scored in a week one, 791 points. The Bears dropped 59 on Carolina. Is it much more difficult to play defense in the NFL than it was a decade ago?
0: Definitely. All of the rule changes and what you can hit and who you can hit and how you can hit them. There's no question the way things are flagged, and it's really difficult to play good, solid defense. The offense has got a lot of advantages that they can use. And then when you add in the fact that quarterbacks are getting even more athletic and better, it puts even that much more pressure on a defense. So I don't think you're going to see the same amount of numbers, but the league wants offense, and the league got offense last week. I'm guessing the defense will figure some things out, and some of that scoring will be curbed. But the days of winning games 10-6, that's just not – if you're going to be a championship team, you're going to need to be able to score points.
1: And finally, Tausch, you and Wilde spoke to Aaron Rodgers recently. What was the most interesting thing he said to you?
0: I think, you know, part of what he had to say to Jason was, that maybe he would have done some things differently at the end of his career. But the fact that he still isn't 100% sure when he'll come back and, you know, all of that, he's just an interesting guy. And you can disagree with him and not love everything he has to say, but you're always intrigued by where he's at and what he has to say. And the fact that he kind of mentioned that maybe he could have done some things a little bit differently at the end of his time in Green Bay to maybe have a little bit more success. I found that the most interesting thing that he had to say.
1: Packers Hall of Famer Mark Tauscher, we always appreciate you making time for us. Thank you, Tausch.
0: You got it. Thanks, John.
1: All right. Yep, sure. Hey, speaking of sports, Brewers coming up your way at 5 o'clock, a little bit after 5 o'clock here. Earlier today, it looked like it was rainy in Pittsburgh. Now it looks like there's hit-and-miss showers, so they're likely to start the game on time. Regardless, the pregame will

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1: 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I love the beer cooler at the Otto's in Menominee Falls. 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

0: Tom Tiffany's plane crash.
1: I'm Debbie Lozaga, southbound on 43, backing up from Capitol Drive all the way down through the Marquette to the KK River Crossing. On the northbound side, we've got delays from National Avenue through the Marquette up to North. On southbound 41, backing up from just before Good Hope Road all the way down to Silver Spring. Northbound's backed up before Burleigh all the way to Silver Spring as well. Southbound on the bypass also has pretty much delay solid from the Zoo Interchange down and around the Hale Interchange all the way to 60th. I'm Debbie Lozaga with your WTMJ Time Saver Traffic.
0: Shower chances tonight, a low of 62. Tomorrow morning, showers mostly cloudy, a high of 72. Right now, Milwaukee, it's cloudy and 62 degrees.
2: From the WTMJ Breaking News Center, a former Milwaukee County Circuit judge gets to keep her law license for now.
3: The Supreme Court ruled Wednesday that former Judge Hannah Dugan will not have her license to practice law immediately revoked. Dugan was convicted of federal felony obstruction last year for deflecting ICE agents away from her courtroom while an undocumented man escaped out a side door. She resigned from the bench and was not sentenced to any prison time. The Office of Lawyer Regulation will now proceed with a full review of whether she should be ultimately suspended. Elizabeth Linton in WTMJ News.
0: New details about the investigation into that plane crash involving Republican gubernatorial candidate and U.S. Congressman Tom Tiffany.
4: The investigation is focused on three areas: the pilot, the plane, and the operating environment. The National Transportation Safety Board tells WTMJ while examining the wreckage, the FAA saw significant damage to the engine compartment structure, including the engine mounts. Right now, investigators are gathering flight track data, air traffic control recordings, maintenance records, weather and lighting information, and the pilot's licensing and recent flight experience. They're also getting witness statements and tracking down all surveillance video. The final report, including probable cause of the crash, could take a year or two. Jessica Tai, WTMJ News.
2: The National Transportation Safety Board giving an update on the investigation into a news chopper crash in Los Angeles. ABC's Alex Stone.
5: They're going to go back and do audio analysis of the actual sound of the engine and those alarms that were going off for the pilot to analyze what the engine was doing in that exact minute. But whatever was going on, this was very quick. They were not all that high. And when whatever happened to the engine, it sounded like spooling down with the alarms going off for losing RPMs on it, that there wasn't much time to react. And they were almost instantaneously on the ground hitting the building behind me and the storage containers in the back of this building.
2: The local reporter allegedly captured video in the final moments of the flight.
0: President Donald Trump has closed the Kennedy Center in Washington and canceled a controversial renovation of the building. News Nation's Nicole Burley.
6: Tuesday's closure comes after the president's largely handpicked board voted for a third time to shutter that iconic performing arts venue. The president calling into the board's meeting and had with the sole Democratic member, Congresswoman Joyce Beatty, described as a tantrum. She says the president called her dumb and incompetent for going to court and challenging his overhaul of the institution. Earlier Tuesday, a federal court blocked the board from returning Trump's name to the building or renaming the campus without congressional approval.
0: The Kennedy Center has seen a dramatic exodus of performers and donors after Trump's takeover of the venue last year.
2: Two Democratic state lawmakers want to give regulators more time to review major transmission line projects before they move forward.
7: Billionaire developers want to build an unprecedented 765 kilovolt transmission line across 190 miles of Wisconsin.
8: State Representative Andrew Heisel is referencing the proposed BECI and Maribel transmission lines. He and State Representative Tara Johnson are calling for an additional 180 days of review time for the Public Service Commission and more funding to help affected residents participate in the process.
9: Because the impact of PSC decisions are permanent.
8: Neither project has been formally submitted to the PSC, but proposals are expected later this year. Neil Doyle, WTMJ News.
0: Time for a WTMJ sports update from the Gruber Law Office's One Call That's All Sports Desk. Packers head coach Matt LaFleur would like to see more of a balance of pass and run Sunday against the Jets.
10: Obviously, in order to do that, you got to stay ahead of the sticks. You got to be out of those second and really long situations or third and long situations, and you got to move the chains.
0: The Packers averaged just 3 yards per carry in Sunday's loss to the Vikings. After clinching the NL Central Division for the fourth consecutive season, the Brewers still have plenty to play, including top seed in NL. The Brewers begin 2 games ahead of the Dodgers for the best record in baseball, and they begin their series and continue it tonight with the Pirates at 5:05.

0: Abby, 414-436-2229.
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4: The travel secretary is Ann Sayers. 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Thank you so much.
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6: And Anne, we can plan an orchard trip with Travel Wisconsin's Fall Color Report.
5: Yes, you know, flavors taste best when you have that picture-perfect backdrop, and that's exactly what the Fall Color Report is going to help you do. It's an interactive map. It provides you with up-to-date conditions on the changing fall leaves around the state, so you can scout out where you're going to go pick those apples and know what kind of color to expect at certain times of the season. So you can even use the estimated week of peak feature, we call it. This is on the report, so you can plan an orchard outing right there in the prime fall foliage. You can do all this at travelwisconsin.com/fall color report.
4: I love the fall color report. All right, Ann, let's start in western Wisconsin.
5: Yes, let's. So you can get your fall getaway started in the rolling hills of the Driftless. Start your trip in Gaze Mills. This is actually an apple growing powerhouse area of the state. 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They've been growing apples since 1913, so they know what they're doing. You're going to find up to 25 varieties of sweet, crisp, and tart apples. Sunrise Orchards is also famous for its cider donuts, my very, very favorite thing in the whole world. Mm-hmm. I know. And then you can head further west for more adventures in the riverside community of Prairie du Chien. You can take in the history of the second oldest European settlement in Wisconsin, the Fort Crawford Museum. This is a self-guided experience where a frontier fort once overlooked the Mississippi. Be sure to also visit Villa Louis for stories on the local characters. It's a beautifully restored mansion. It's full of ornate details, and it explores the history of one of Wisconsin's most prominent families. And get this, it is the site of the only battle in Wisconsin during the War of 1812.
4: Wow.
6: Hmm. And apples and wine go very well together in Walworth County, Ann.
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2: What's your favorite apple, Anne?
0: Ooh. I don't know if I can name that, but I like them a little tart. I like them on the tart side. What
2: Oh,
0: about
2: so do you
0: you?
2: like a Granny Smith apple? Those are really tart.
1: That's my husband.
0: Okay.
2: I like the
0: Yeah.
2: Sugar Bee. I like it kind of sweet. It's like the Honey
0: Sweet.
2: Crisp, but it's actually a
1: I
2: little
1: like the
2: sweeter.
1: honey. Oh, really? I like the Honey Crisp a lot.
2: Yeah, those are good. Anne, what about caramel apples? Do you like caramel apples?
0: I do, but I like them cut up.
2: Me
0: You know what
2: too.
0: I
2: Oh, yeah.
0: mean?
2: Yep. You're right, Anne.
1: So I
2: Yep.
1: had a fall wedding. And we had the caramel apples, and we gave it to everybody. That was one of the little gifts we gave out. And it said, Appily Ever After.
2: Oh,
0: Oh, stop. That is so
2: that
0: cute.
2: is so cute. Hey, for more information on all the stuff that Anne discussed, you can go to travelwisconsin.com. She is our amazing travel secretary. Anne, thank you so much. Have a great rest of the week.
0: Same to you. Thank you.
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6: 4:46, traffic and then weather. Debbie Lozaga, how are the roads?
7: Well, the backups on southbound 43 continue from Capitol Drive down through the Marquette all the way to the KK River crossing, so be prepared for that. We've also got a crash on the ramp from northbound 4394 to westbound 94 in the Marquette. That's on the right shoulder, so that's going to be slowing things down over the high-rise bridge. On westbound 894, we've got delays coming out of the Mitchell Interchange all the way to about 60th Street. We've got a broken-down vehicle on the ramp from 894 eastbound to southbound in the Mitchell as well. And then on 894 southbound, backing up basically from the Zoo Interchange all the way down and around the hill to 76th Street. I'm Debbie Lozaga with your WTMJ Time Saver Traffic.
8: The WTMJ 5-day forecast tonight, chance for rain, a low of 62. Tomorrow, AM showers, a high of 72. Friday, it's going to be cloudy most of the day, but rain at night, a high of 70. And then on Saturday, it's pretty much a washout. Showers and storms likely, heavy rain possible. Most of Saturday, a high of 73. Sunday, chance for rain, a high of 68 degrees.
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8: All right, Dale, how you doing?
10: I'm doing great. How are you?
8: Good. Your people are down the hall from us. Your office is literally right outside our office. And you guys are always in a really good mood, but is it different when the Brewers are playing well, when there's excitement in our city? Like, we feel the vibe in our building. Do you guys feel it?
10: Yeah, we feel the vibe. MMAC has been season ticket holders for the Brewers since there was day one.
8: Wow.
10: So we're big fans up there, and you can probably hear us. We literally had a pipe burst in January, and it leaked down into your studios.
8: Yeah, thank you.
11: Yeah, thanks for that.
10: Jumping up and down for the Brewers, too.
11: And also, there's a big financial impact with all of this when we go to the playoffs.
10: Yeah, it's enormous. So, I mean, there's thousands of jobs in this Southeast Wisconsin because of the Brewers directly and indirectly. But when you're looking at economy, what's really helpful is when outside money comes into your economy. And 14% of attendees to the Brewers game actually come from outside of the state of Wisconsin. And you could look at many different, I mean, the hotels, the restaurants, but even income taxes. Is Wisconsin secures over $14 million in income taxes every year from players? Because you have to realize that we don't only tax the Brewers players, is that when other players come into our state, we collect income taxes on them as well. So from a taxpayer, it's positive. From entertainment, hotels, it's just a huge economic impact, and we're grateful that we're the smallest city in the country with a Major League Baseball team.
8: That's really cool, and we're the smallest city with a professional football team. Dale, when we're in the playoffs and we're really rolling, we get a lot of national TV coverage, too, and you see shots of the Calatrava and our vibrant downtown. How valuable is that to a city like Milwaukee?
10: Oh, it's huge. I mean, I get to travel around the country and around the world to a lesser extent, and people will recognize Milwaukee because of the airtime we get because of sporting events like that. I mean, you have to realize that in China alone, there's over 1,000 cities that are larger than Milwaukee, Wisconsin. So Milwaukee's not a large city. We're not a large metro compared to world cities, but yet

0: we are disproportionately recognized throughout the world, which means a lot for businesses and tourism and people giving the time of day, like, oh yeah, I've heard of Milwaukee, and just starting those discussions is helpful as well.
1: Oh yeah, it helped me even when I was in Hawaii, and the last time they were almost going to clinch, I mean, there were people from Japan that were saying things about us. It was so incredible. I loved it. Are you planning to go to any games in the future?
0: Oh yeah, absolutely. I've been to probably 9 or 10 this year, and I have tickets to the last game of the season. And then, of course, we will certainly be there for as many playoffs games as we can make it to. Hopefully, I'm not there for round one, because hopefully they get a first round.
2: That's right. You're the tallest guy in the ballpark besides the Miz.
0: I was on the field for a little thing earlier in the season, and I actually stepped up to Mizorowski to just kind of see, because in sports they exaggerate height sometimes, and I am eye to eye with Mizorowski, eye to eye.
2: Really?
1: Was he freaked out by that?
0: Yeah. No, we didn't talk. I think we eyeballed each other and left it at that.
1: I would think the talls and the smalls would stick together.
2: That's right. You got to stick together.
0: Maybe we did talk, and it's a secret society. I just can't talk.
2: Oh, Dale Coinga is the president of the Metropolitan Milwaukee Association of Commerce. Always fun, Dale. Thank you so much.
0: Yeah, you take care. Bye-bye.
2: So let's do this. They clinched the NL Central for the fourth year in a row. Eric Bilstead put this together. Here's a look back at the history-making season so far.
3: The Major League Baseball season is a long and winding journey. No one has ever won the Central 4 years in a row, but don't tell that to this bunch. Baseball is back. Take a deep breath today and maybe even close your eyes for a moment and think about all the moments we're about to experience along this long journey. This long, winding road will present us all with joy, stress, jubilation, and perhaps, yes, some disappointment. But the hope is the key. The hope that this is the year. The hope that this is the season. The hope that keeps us coming back for more every year. That hope that perhaps the 2026 championship season is the year the Brewers plant their flag at the top of baseball's mountain. Welcome to opening day in Milwaukee. There is nothing like it.
4: The 2-2 pitch. Swing and a miss. Blew him away. And a strikeout.
3: Mizorowski, the pitch. Swing and a miss. He struck him out.
4: And a 10-strikeout opening day performance for the Miz at American Family Field.
3: Swing and a miss. He struck him out with a curveball. And the Brewers win it 14-2 on opening day over the White Sox. And improve to 1-0 on this championship season.
5: Fly ball center field. It's hit well. Grisham back. It is gone! Another Mother's Day miracle for the Brewers. Straight away center field. Number 6 for Bryce Terang. And it's a walk-off for the crew of the ninth.
3: 1-2 pitch. Is a fly ball. Deep center field. Marcy's back. Track. Wall. Bye. Bye. Baseball. Wild Bill, a 3-run shot, and the Brewers walk off the Marlins, and they break out the Bruins in Milwaukee. Kicks the leg, the 0-2 pitch, swing and a miss, he struck him out. Chad Patrick and the Brewers with a jackpot in game one as the crew wins in 12 innings by a final score of 15-14. You could watch baseball for the rest of your life. You'll never see another one like this one was.
5: 2-2. Line drive down the right field line, a base hit. Frelick scores, Perkins holds, and Cooper Pratt has his first big league run batted in. Listen to this crowd with the coo. And he is smiling ear to ear. And Yelich, a liner into left. That's going to get down for a base hit. Contreras around third. He's going to score. On his way to third is Bowers. He's in there safely. Yelich streaks to second on the play. And the Brewers with a chance to take the lead here in the ninth.
6: First pitch hammered out to left field. It is way back. And the Kraken rises from the depths of the sea.
3: He is a strike away from a complete game. The 1-2 pitch. Swing and a miss. He struck him out. A fastball at 103. His arms in the air. A complete

0: Jacob Mizorowski on the one-year anniversary of his MLB debut. A masterpiece from the Miz.
1: Heels 0-1. Fly ball to right. Well hit. Lara back. Warning track. He will lead. He caught it! Luis Lara with another signature catch in right field.
0: Oh-ho-ho! Jackson!
1: 0-1. Harris looked at a ball, and Acuna on a delayed steal is going to be thrown out. He thought he was catching Contreras napping, and now Contreras looking out at Acuna saying, what are you doing?
0: Gone! Garrett Mitchell goes big fly. It's the first Grand Slam of the year for the Brewers.
1: McGill's 1-1. Hit off the end of the bat, shallow left. Churio is diving, and he caught it. Game over!
0: And it line. That's a base hit. The Brewers walk off the Cubs and they win this series here in Milwaukee.
1: Two balls, two strikes, the pitch.
0: Swing and a miss. He struck him out. We are all witnesses.
2: That's going to be caught on the warning track by the Braves, giving the Brewers a four-peat. It is over in Chicago. And it's celebration time in Pittsburgh for Milwaukee.
3: And remember, to believe, do it your way. 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Let's get out of here.
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3: It's 5 o'clock. I'm John Mercure. Your top story, a dead person found in a local park.
4: I'm Julia Fellow. A man accused of stalking his ex-girlfriend was shot.
5: I'm Debbie Lazaga. On the ramp from 4394 northbound to westbound, we do have the right shoulder blocked with a crash, so heads up with that. Then we've also got an issue on the ramp from eastbound to southbound in the Marquette. Right lane blocked with a broken down vehicle. Another broken down car on southbound 43 right at North Avenue is on the right shoulder, but the delays are there, pretty much solid from Capitol Drive all the way into the Marquette interchange. Another broken down vehicle on the off ramp to Burleigh from 41 northbound, so that also is going to be a bit backed up. I'm Debbie Lazaga with your WTMJ Time Saver Traffic.
3: Tonight, chance for showers, low of 62. Tomorrow morning, showers possible, a high of 72. From the WTMJ Breaking News Center, an elderly woman was found dead in Whitnall Park this morning.
6: Sheriff's Office says a man was walking through the Whitnall Park Beer Garden when he noticed a woman slumped in the driver's seat of a vehicle in the parking lot. He then saw her in the same position when he passed again several minutes later and called 911. The 80-year-old was pronounced dead on scene around 11:15 a.m. The cause of death is unknown. Elizabeth Linton in WTMJ News.
4: Milwaukee police say a man was shot by his ex-girlfriend. He's accused of stalking her and breaking into her home.
7: Calvin Wilson was found with gunshot wounds near 67th and Villard last week Thursday after he allegedly broke a window at his ex-girlfriend's home and tried to get inside. The shooting comes after investigators say Wilson physically harassed and yelled at her for months and broke another window. All this despite Wilson being served a domestic abuse injunction that bars him from all contact with the woman for 10 years. Wilson now faces several domestic abuse-related felonies after the latest break-in attempt. He's due back in court on Tuesday. Jessica Gatso, WTMJ News.
3: Federal Reserve has raised interest rates.
8: In a widely anticipated move, the Federal Reserve voted unanimously to raise its benchmark interest rate by a quarter percentage point, likely resulting in higher borrowing costs for mortgages, credit cards, and auto loans. The decision comes as Americans are already struggling with stubborn inflation and higher costs for gas and groceries. The decision also puts newly appointed Fed Chair Kevin Warsh at odds with President Trump, who's repeatedly called for lower borrowing costs. Peter Haralambos, ABC News, New York.
4: The cost of everyday life continues to be the biggest concern for Americans.
9: According to a new Marquette Law School poll, 37% of adults name inflation and the cost of living as their top issue. The economy comes in second at 16%, followed by the war involving Iran at 10%. The poll also shows most Americans continue to feel higher prices, with about 80% saying they're paying more for groceries and gas than 6 months ago. Nearly 70% of Americans expect inflation to increase over the next year. Nizer Spencer, WTMJ News.
3: 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Logan Henderson on the bump tonight. Brewers go for two in a row in Pittsburgh. It's Brewers baseball on TMJ.
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11: So in short, Jacobs is avoiding jail time. The battery charge is not being dropped. For that, he must pay a $1,000 fine. Destruction of property misdemeanor will be dropped if Jacobs meets those five conditions that the judge outlined over the next

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5: The 2026 National League Central Division champion Milwaukee Brewers are back in action against the Pittsburgh Pirates from PNC Park in Pittsburgh. 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Jeff Levering with you alongside is Lane Grindle, and our producer and engineer is Kent Sommerfeld, fresh off of their fourth consecutive Central Division championship. 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Brewers will send right-hander Logan Henderson to the mound against Pirates right-hander Jared Jones. 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
5: That was filthy. Little muggy tonight in Pittsburgh as the Brewers and Pirates get ready for game two of this three-game series. And Lane, the Brewers Central Division champions for a fourth consecutive year. No team in the Central Division has ever done that before, so Brewers can hang their hat on that, but the job is not done yet. Just one of many check marks that the Brewers are trying to accomplish over the course of this season. And the attention right now is on Logan Henderson and what is one of his final tune-ups before the postseason.
9: Yeah, and Logan Henderson has been as good as anybody in baseball, especially over the second half of the season. If he had about 4 or 5 more starts over the course of this year, I think we'd be throwing him right in there in the Rookie of the Year conversation with Sal Stewart and J.J. Weatherholt and some of those other names. He's been that good, and he has established himself as a great number two for the Brewers. I actually think that the format, the way it is with the postseason, benefits the Brewers a little bit because, yes, you've won the division, but there's still so much more to play for here over these final 2 weeks.
5: For the Brewers, this is not an opportunity to take your foot off the gas. There's still plenty to play for, including the number one seed overall.
9: Yeah, and you've got the lead on the Dodgers. You also have the tiebreaker, which is good, but it may push you into at least that Phillies series before you have a great

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5: 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We've got Brewers manager Pat Murphy with us. And Murph, we talked about the young guys, but two guys that have been here this entire stretch, Christian Yelich, Brandon Woodruff. Woody makes his debut in 2017. He's been a part of two games that haven't had playoff implications, the end of the 17 season and the 22 season. For Christian Yelich, it's one game. To have those guys be the leaders in that clubhouse, to teach those younger guys and people that just show up in spring training that might not know what it looks like to be in this franchise, to have those two guys be a part of that is massive.
6: Yeah, and those two guys are winners. You know, you think about what they're about, and they're both teammates first, and really good players, but teammates meaning the standards that are set and put forth here, they've lived up to time and time again. You know, people talk about the regular season and then they get so hyped about the playoffs, and it's all about your season's dictated on the playoffs. I believe the season's dictated on the regular season. That's the success or failure of your season. The playoffs are the gravy, you know, that's the extra. And you know, once you've done it a bunch of times in the regular season, you want the gravy. You know, you want that the next one. And so we're going to go for that. But really proud of what these guys have accomplished. No easy accomplishment. There's no such thing as holding back. Anybody in this league has tried to win it. And these guys have come out on top year after year. So can't tell you how proud I am of them.
5: Last thing for you, Murph. And you know, we know this isn't the end of the season. This isn't the end of anything. There's still a lot of goals that this team still wants to accomplish. These last 11 days, there is still plenty to play for this squad.
6: No question. You know, the next thing to make sure is that we get a bye and don't have to win extra games. And then we're, you know, we're seven games from the World Series and seven wins from the World Series and 11 wins from being world champions. Mm-hmm. So that's our next thought after these 11 games, is to accomplish that during it, to put ourselves in that position. And then, there's nothing wrong with continuing to win. It's a way of life.
5: Special group out there, and we've got 11 more games to go and then playoffs, and we'll get after it. Murph, thanks for the time. Appreciate it, and congratulations again.
6: Thank you, Jeff.
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0: like they're all just like locked in together, you know what I mean? And there's no groups, there's no cliques, it's just one team. And I love that about our group.
1: How rare is it for a group at this level of baseball to buy into an offensive philosophy 1 through 9, or really 1 through 13, like this group has?
0: Yeah, they really have. I mean, that's a credit to Murph and our hitting guys, but it's a credit to the players. You know, they put in the work, and the way they go about their business is unique. It's different, but they're not quitting in any at bat, and they go pitch to pitch, and they live it, and it's really special.
1: I know it's fun to watch the players celebrate. They're the ones that did it on the field. But you got a lot of your staff here. How fun is it to see these guys get to enjoy this too?
0: It's really awesome. We got a big group of staff actually that's down at 3rd Street Market Hall right now. They're watching this. And we have staff in the Dominican Republic that's watching this. You know, it's like we have our staff in Arizona. It's just everybody that's a part of it, you know, and our fans, again, it's just people that have been fans since, you know, forever, you know, and it's just, it means a lot to so many people. I'm just so proud to be a part of it.
1: Congratulations.
0: Thanks, Later. I appreciate you so much. Thank you.
2: It has been an emotional return to the field for Garrett Mitchell, his healthiest season and by far his most productive season as a big leaguer. He soaked it all in while he was literally soaking from the champagne spring in the Brewers clubhouse as he reflected on it all with me.
1: To get to this point, after some of the frustrations you've had individually, just being healthy and being available, what is this moment like for you?
3: It means the world to me. I don't even know where to start. I think about all the hard work that I took to get here, all the obstacles, but less about that, more about the team. It's just been an incredible year. Hats off to the crew just for what we've been able to do to this point.
1: Is this the most fun you've had playing baseball?
3: Absolutely. It's very challenging not being able to be out there on the baseball field, but it's for those moments through the good and the bad and the up and downs that all leads to this.
1: Your season individually, just the way that you were able to get off to the great start, how important was that for you this year?
3: It was super important. I think for me it's always just been about staying healthy, right? So always trusting my ability to play the game. The biggest thing, my biggest goal of the year was just wanting to be healthy. Allow me to be in a position to be here for things like this.
1: Okay, real quick, give me a scouting report. Everybody's celebrating, beer's flowing, champagne's going. Who is sneaky that you got to stay away from because they're going to get people the most drenched?
3: Oh my gosh. Who's the most?
1: Yeah, who is the biggest culprit of getting everybody drenched?
3: Oh, I mean, I would put McGill up there as one of the top ones. Yeah. I mean, he was already popping things before we got going. And people with caps and everything. So, yeah, I'd put him at one of the
1: Sal's
3: top.
1: Sal's pretty strong, too.
3: Sal is the life of the party. Sal could go on either end of the spectrum. He could be the one spraying people, or he could be the one dancing around.
1: Receive it.
3: Take it any way you can.
1: Garrett, we appreciate it. Congratulations, man.
3: Thank you.
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0: Back with you on the On Deck Show, built by Menards, as we wrap it up and get you set for the first pitch here tonight between the Brewers and the Pirates. Jared Jones on the mound for Pittsburgh, making his 19th start of the year. Logan Henderson making his 17th start of the season on the mound here tonight for the crew. 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Handful of day games today in Major League Baseball. Toronto, a 5-1 winner at home over Detroit. Blue Jays, of course, the pennant winner a year ago in the American League, now 76-77. In that loaded AL East. Minnesota, walk-off winner in 13 innings over the Yankees today in Minnesota. 5-4 your final on that one. The news on that one, Aaron Judge left that game, so the Yankees will see just what that means moving forward. 10 innings as well in St. Louis. The Giants 6-5 winners over the Cardinals. And a final in a big one in the AL Central. Cleveland winners at home over the White Sox 6-3. So Cleveland pulls a half game in front of the White Sox for the AL Central lead. Other games on the matchup later on over the course of the night tonight, getting underway at the same time as this one. Philadelphia in D.C. taking on the Nationals. You've got the A's down at the Trop in St. Petersburg. That is the Rays and the A's. It rhymes, yes. Mets hosting the Orioles. That one getting underway at the same time as this one. Same story for the Reds and the Dodgers. As Cincinnati, what a gauntlet they're having to run in the month of September against some of the best teams in baseball. Chicago and the Braves continue their series tonight at Wrigley. And you can officially be a Cubs. Well, you're not a big Cubs fan. You can root for the Cubs to beat the Braves tonight in that one. Boston is at Texas later on tonight. Kansas City is down in Houston taking on the Astros. A big one in terms of the wild card and its implications. San Diego is at Colorado. The Padres had their 8-game winning streak snapped last night by the Rockies. Seattle's in Anaheim taking on the Angels. Miami is in Arizona taking on the Diamondbacks.

0: DJ Rayburn, home plate umpire. Took a while for Flores to pull the trigger on that challenge, and it is a strike on Bowers, a high curveball. So a couple times last night that Flores was not granted his challenge opportunity because he was waiting too long. John Lipka said, "No, man, I'm going to let you do that." The 0-1 hit off the end of the bat, foul, and it's nothing in two. That and all challenges brought to you by Pella Windows and Doors of Wisconsin. Two strikes and nothing on Jake Bowers. 1-for-4, the run scored last night. The clincher. Jones on 0-2, kicks and throws. Swing and a miss. He threw a slider down and in, and Jones strikes out the side in the first. Logan Henderson takes the mound when we come back. 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
0: Bottom of the first inning, Logan Henderson, one of his final tune-ups before the postseason. He'll face Connor Griffin, Brandon Lau, and then Brian Reynolds. A lot of lefties in the lineup today for the Pirates. Just two right-handed hitters. Griffin, one of them. First pitch to him. Misses inside. Fastball at 92. One ball and no strikes. Brewers defensively with Churio, Lara, and Bowers left to right in the outfield. Ortiz, Pratt, Terang, and Vaughn third to first on the infield. Contreras does the catching. Pitch from Henderson is jammed foul right side. Count evens up and a ball and a strike. Garrett Mitchell was in the original starting lineup about an hour before first pitch was scratched, and Lara drew the start in center. Remember, he was removed from the game on Sunday because he had some low blood sugar. So maybe something along those lines for Garrett Mitchell, just being safe. The 1-1 is a strike in the outside corner. One ball and two strikes. Being told the injury report, it was a neck issue for Garrett Mitchell.
6: A little stiffness, I believe.
0: Well, I mean, it was a long night last night. Post-game celebration, 1-2. Check swing, tapper, hit towards short. Pratt charging, fielding, throwing in one motion. Safe is the call up at first base. James Hoy, the crew chief, on the call. Took his time to make that decision. And we will take a look, see if the Brewers want a challenge. I don't believe they will. So just a check swing ground ball to short ends up being a base hit for Connor Griffin. Well, the offense starts. Maybe just did beat that throw. Connor Griffin can fly up that first baseline. Here's Lau, hit his 30th home run of the season.

0: Here's the 2-2 to Contreras. And a liner into right center field. That's going to get down and plug the gap over there to get it on a couple of hops. Is Simon holding Contreras to a long single here. With two outs in the third. Brewers had a two-out uprising in the second inning. Can they do the same in the third? They lead it 2-0 here in Pittsburgh, and that'll get Yelich to the plate. But I want to get the Euchre card where he's left-handed.
1: Oh.
0: When it was taken at Wrigley. Remember, we all know the story, of course.
1: Mm-hmm.
0: And I want to try to find that online and get that in my possession. First pitch to Yelich is a ground ball to second base. Scoots out towards Lau, who fields it and throws to first in time to retire Christian, and the inning is over. No runs on a hit, no errors, and a man left. We go to the bottom of the third. It's 2-0 Milwaukee on the Brewers Radio Network, presented by American Family Insurance.
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0: 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Jake Mangum leads off this third inning for the Pirates. It'll be Mangum, then back to the top of the order. Griffin and Lau to hit against Logan Henderson, who's had to throw some pitches through the first two innings. 38 pitches as he climbs the mound here. In the bottom of the third, first pitch to Mangum is swung on and fouled back into the net. It's 0-1. Brewers jumped out to a 2-0 lead with a two-run top of the second inning. Henderson pitching well again here tonight so far through the first couple of innings. The 0-1 to Mangum is a touch in. That was a very close pitch. Just missed inside of the fastball at 93. One ball and one strike, the count on Mangum. 0 for 4 last night, hitting 281 on the year. Four home runs. He's driven in 30. And the pitch. Two hopper to second base. Gathered by Terang, throws to first in time and retires Mangum for the first out of this third inning. One away from Connor Griffin. Well, when the game is on the line, the Brewers rely on their elite bullpen. When your oral health is on the line, rely on a WDA member dentist. To find a WDA dentist near you, go to WDA.org. Griffin with an infield single back in the first. Henderson's first offering to Griffin is in there for a strike. With a changeup, and it's 0-1. Brewers were determined they were going to get Griffin in that first inning. It was a close play at first.